or audio descriptions for people with sight and hearing impairments. This ruling came 10.5 years after the plaintiffs lodged initial complaints against 3 major multiplexes in the country. The Supreme Court called for proactive social measures at the national level to guarantee the rights of people with disabilities. It also struck down the second court's ruling that put a limit on the number of barrier-free screenings due to financial constraints. The top court said that this ruling only considered the financial burden of movie theaters. Rights advocacy groups, including Lawyers for a Democratic Society, welcomed this decision, saying that guaranteeing the right of people with disabilities to access films may be a channel for social integration that transcends disability. They celebrated the ruling as the first to explicitly define the right to access film and the cultural and social significance of this right. This may significantly change the way movie theaters operate. In an age where theaters struggle to bring in audiences, creating barrier-free environments may bring a bigger audience to the theater. Today is Saturday, September 19th. This is Weekly Review, and I'm your host, Dennis Laffey.

Welcome back, everybody. We just listened to Brave by Sarah Bareilles. This is Weekly Review, where we look into and discuss the programs that went on air at BEFM.

0: and we talk about your feedback on our shows. 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Today, we're covering school reporters, For My Busan, and Cine Concerto. 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I will be back with BEFM This Week with Janice. How did you like the programs on BEFM This Week? 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This is BEFM This Week Part 1, and our broadcasting evaluator Janice is here in the studio with me to share all these stories with you.
1: Howdy, howdy, howdy.
0: Welcome back once again.
1: Hello.
0: It's good to see you.
1: Nice seeing you too.
0: How have you been? Yeah.
1: That answers that all, right?
0: That does, yeah. Busy as usual.
1: Mm-hmm. But yeah. It was a great week.
0: That's good.
1: Yes, I had a lot of different events.
0: Yes.
1: And there's so many events
0: Yes, it's always, it seems like there's no not event season in Busan anymore. There's just so much going on. Yes. But you still have time to listen to our programs throughout the week, which is actually Janice's job, listeners, if you didn't know. She's our evaluator. She listens to our programs, as I said, and she collects all the feedback, the comments, the criticism, the suggestions we've received from listeners, which we discuss right here. And our first show we're going to be talking about this morning is BEFM School Reporters.
2: 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Hello and welcome to the September 13th edition of BEFM School Reporters. I'm your host, Casey McKeever. In this segment, School Reporters News, our students have the opportunity to share their own stories on air. And joining us today are Shin Yu Bi, Kim Yeun, and Kim Lia, and they are all students from Oryokdo Elementary School. Hello to you. Why don't you introduce yourselves to our listeners?
3: Hi everyone, my name is Kim Lia, and I go to Oryokdo Elementary School. My hobby is traveling to new places and seeing the world. I was a little nervous before, but now I'm really excited to be here.
4: Hi everyone, my name is Shin Yu Bi. I also go to Oryokdo Elementary School. To tell you the truth, I'm a little bit shy, but I practiced my English really hard for today's show.
5: Hello listeners, I'm Kim Yeun for Oryokdo Elementary School. My hobby is looking at numbers and chess, so this project will prepare for me.
2: Okay, interesting hobby, numbers and charts. That sounds kind of difficult. Thank you, Yubi and Lia and Yeun. Thank you so much for coming in today. And also, don't be nervous or shy. You're already doing great. So what are we going to talk about today?
4: Today, we are going to talk about something everyone loves, school lunch.
5: We want to know how our friends really feel about it. So we made our own survey and asked 30 students in our school.
6: We asked them three things. How happy they are with our school lunch, if the amount of food is just right, and which menu is their number one favorite. The results were very interesting.
4: So please listen carefully, everyone. We are ready to share our numbers.
2: Okay, numbers. Great. I am not good at numbers, so I'm so happy that you're doing that job. But I'm excited about numbers when they're related to food. So, Lia, what was the first question?
6: Our very first question was, how happy are you with our school lunch? We gave our friends five choices. Very happy, happy, okay, unhappy, and very unhappy. And here are the results. Out of 30 students, 15 answered very happy.
2: Hey, that's pretty good. 15 students? That's half of the group. What about the rest, Yeun?
5: 10 students say they are happy, and 5 students say they feel okay.
4: And guess what? Nobody say they were unhappy or very unhappy.
2: That's amazing. Somebody's always unhappy with the food at my house. So that means your school kitchen must be doing a wonderful job. Yubi, why do you think it is that so many kids are happy with the lunch?
4: I think it's because of the variety. We don't eat the same thing every day, so lunch is always a fun surprise.
2: Yeah, that's the nice kind of surprise. And you know what? I totally think that variety of food keeps things interesting. So do you agree that that's the reason, Lia?
6: Yes, I totally agree with Yubi. I also like our school lunch because there are so many different kinds of food. But there's a small but for me.
2: Okay, so there's a plot twist. What's the but?
6: Well, I

0: can eat spicy foods very well. Sometimes they feel there is too much spicy food on the menu. And whenever that happens, my tongue is on fire. I know some students love spicy food, but for me, even a little spice feels very hot. I still enjoy trying different foods, but I'll definitely prefer a milder taste.
1: You know what? That's perfectly okay. I agree with you. Sometimes spicy food is too much for...
2: That was a clip from BEFM School Reporters, which you can listen to every Sunday from 11 a.m. till 12 noon.
3: School Reporters News. Oh, they're so cute.
2: Weren't they?
3: Yes.
2: Yeah.
3: And Student News Desk featured three students from Oricto Elementary School who each gave lively self-introductions, and they had carefully prepared, and we can tell that they have prepared
2: yes,
3: a lot.
2: They did, and even though one of them said, oh, I'm very shy, but no, didn't sound like it.
3: No, not at all. And they were energetic, but really didn't seem that shy at
2: all. No, they didn't.
3: And they also shared the results of a school lunch satisfaction survey conducted among their classmates.
2: Very interesting stuff.
3: Yes, very good, good, and bad.
2: Yes, right.
3: And their pronunciation and intonation were impressively close to native level. This is a comment from the listener, which was a delightful surprise. And the survey actually relieved favorite menu items such as chicken, tteokbokki, and baratang, while some students admitted they were fond of perilla leaves or kimchi.
2: Right. Mm. Yeah, I get that. I mean, the perilla leaves depends on the dish.
3: Isn't that true?
2: Yes.
3: And the softness
2: yes,
3: of the leaves.
2: Right.
3: I think that's the killer part.
2: Yeah, I can understand why some kids might not like that.
3: Mm-hmm.
2: Kimchi, though, that's a little surprising.
3: Yes, but a lot of the kids, younger generation nowadays, don't really eat kimchi anymore.
2: Right.
3: Not as much as before.
2: Yes, thinking about it, yeah, my sons used to eat a lot, mm-hmm, and now they eat it occasionally.
3: Yes, but they eat maratang and tteokbokki.
2: Right.
3: So after a music break, the host engaged the students in a fun interview game, asking them to choose between two food options.
2: Which is always fun. I mean, I'm sure it was fun for the students, but that's also just fun for the listeners, too.
3: Mm-hmm. Yes, and this interactive format made the segment both entertaining and engaging, showcasing the students' enthusiasm and the host's creative way of drawing them out.
2: That's really good, because I don't want to sound like I'm criticizing any mm-hmm of the students who come on this program, because it takes a lot of bravery.
3: Oh, yes,
2: it does. But, yeah, some kids are a little more outgoing and energetic than mm-hmm others, mm-hmm, and it's nice when we do have kids like this that are, even if they're shy,
3: yes,
2: they're going to give it their all.
3: And Casey does a great job making them feel comfortable.
2: Very much, yes.
3: Another comment, the program opened by marking Korea's Court Day, commemoration that recalls the restoration of judicial sovereignty in 1948 and the founding of an independent judiciary.
2: Right, very important step for Korea's independence.
3: Yes, and by highlighting this historical milestone, the broadcast offers listeners a chance to reflect on the significance of judicial independence in modern Korean society.
2: Yes.
3: And it was not only informative, but also educational, reminding the listeners of an important date that many may not have considered before.
2: Right. I do remember reading in my Korean history book mm-hmm about this. But yeah, it's not one of the things that stuck in my mind as necessarily one of the big moves. Mm-hmm. But thinking about it, though, from a sovereignty standpoint,
3: yes,
2: having control of your own courts is 100% necessary.
3: Very educational and informative segment.
2: Yes.
3: Another comment was for Busan Buzz, cover two meaningful local stories. First, Japanese education officials visited Busan to observe the city's AI-based education model.
2: Interesting stuff.
3: Yes, and highlighting Busan's growing role as a hub for innovating learning.
2: Nice.
3: And second, the program shared a cultural experience event held at Busan Citizens Park, where multicultural and foreign students participated in traditional Korean crafts.
2: That sounds like fun, too.
3: It looked really fun. There are a lot of photos up.
2: Mm-hmm.
3: And I kind of regret not going.
2: Yes.
3: I was going to go, but maybe next year.
2: Yeah, definitely.
3: And together, these stories showcase Busan's openness to global exchange and its effort to share Korean heritage with diverse communities.
2: Excellent stuff.
3: Another comment was for, did you know which

0: June, which began with the debate in the UK over banning packed lunches and mandating free school meals, a topic that connected perfectly with the student survey earlier in the program.
1: Yes.
0: The guest students shared how convenient it would be for parents not to prepare lunch boxes, while June emphasized the importance of respecting cultural diversity and dietary habits, leading to a thoughtful discussion.
1: Yeah, that's interesting, because I know when I was young, I tended to bring my own lunch box quite often to school.
0: I did too.
1: Yeah.
0: I made my own lunch, though. My mom didn't prepare it.
1: Sometimes my mom made it for me. Sometimes I made it myself.
0: If I had to make it for my daughter, no.
1: No.
0: No. So after a music break, the segment introduced the inspiring story of Albie, a 9-year-old boy with prosthetic leg who climbed 3 mountains in just 22 hours and 30 minutes.
1: Wow.
0: We don't have any excuse now.
1: I guess not. No. That's impressive.
0: Mm-hmm. And the reporter highlighted his training process and the support from his parents and community, and then the conveyed valuable message that asking for help is also an act of courage.
1: That's a really good message to share.
0: And together with the student survey and representation, the court date opening, June's natural and engaging discussion, the depth of the topics, the educational messages, and the impressive language skills of the student participants, the program was guided smoothly by the host.
1: That's really great to hear.
0: So overall, it was an exceptionally educational and enriching broadcast.
1: Wow, that's a great comment to hear.
0: Yes, isn't it?
1: Yes.
0: Wow. So it was not just entertaining, but very
1: right.
0: educational in different parts.
1: Exactly.
0: And final comment for the show was that it would be quite engaging to survey what students do after school.
1: Okay.
0: And what they would like to try and what they would rather avoid.
1: That would definitely be
0: hug one.
1: Yeah, that would be a great quiz. I don't know. Some kids enjoy going to their hug ones, but yeah.
0: We'll see about that. But
1: yes.
0: We'll pass this on.
1: We will, yes.
0: It's a great question. By asking them to share their current activities, such as sports, music, or study groups, and then exploring their wishes, like joining a, you know, some kind of club or dancing or some art clubs, we would see where their interests are heading.
1: Yeah, that's definitely a great topic. We will pass that on because, yeah, I would like to hear the results of that survey too.
0: Yes. And at the same time, hearing what activities they dislike, extra, you know, curricular activities or sports things that they don't want to do and certain chores will give a fuller picture of their preferences.
1: Of course.
0: And the results will not only be fun to compare among peers, but also provide teachers and parents with valuable insight into how to design after-school programs that truly reflect students' motivation and needs.
1: Yes, I think that commenter has thought about this quite thoroughly. That's a great suggestion.
0: Mm-hmm.
1: And as I said, we will definitely pass that on.
0: Yes, we will.
1: All right, let's take a song break, everybody, and listen to Less Than a Lover by Jenny. We'll be back with more after the song.

0: Welcome back, everybody. We just heard Less Than a Lover by Jenny. You're listening to Weekly Review on BEFM, Busan Yongo Bangsong. My name is Dennis Laffey. I'm the host of the show, and our official evaluator is here in the studio with me. This is BEFM This Week, Part 2. All right, let's move on to our second show for this morning, and that is For My Busan with DJ Laura.
1: And today, it's my pleasure to welcome Gyuchin from Turkey.
2: Yay!
1: I want to say it right. Turkey.
2: Yes, Turkey.
1: Turkey.
2: It's changed.
1: But it's Turkey, and it was, you know, for a very long time, it was Turkey.
2: Yes.
1: And can you tell us, so I know this, because I kind of was very interested, like, why do we change it now to Turkey? And I prefer it, actually, much better. But why did your country want to be called Turkey in the rest of the world?
2: Actually, everyone called Turkey, but it's like joke. If that's because for the Turkish people, is really don't like to call with, like, I'm from Turkey. Like, we don't really like the nationalism, like, I am Turkish. Like,
1: yeah.
2: I'm from Turkey.
1: Yeah.
2: But after our president, Erdogan, once changed, Turkey is not like the true thing for the Turkish people.
1: Mm-hmm.
2: Like, we have to change it for the Turkey. So after that, everyone calls it Turkey, but
1: I'm from Turkey.
2: Yes.
1: Because
2: I'm proud of that.
1: It's so interesting as well, because there was a lot of issues with people just the English word Turkey has different meanings, and so it was just not a great word for a nationality to, you know, to go out and be proud of. It's what I heard. This is not my opinion. This is what I read, right? So anyway, congratulations on Turkey.
2: Thank you.
1: Like it. It's the first person from Turkey that I've met since the name change. Many years. I don't meet many people. And tell us about you, Gyuchin, because you have a very interesting story. So tell us, who are you? Where are you from? Blah, blah, blah, blah, blah.
2: Yeah. So I'm Gyuchin Yildirim, and I'm from Turkey, and I'm living in over like five years in Busan, actually. Now I'm doing my PhD in Dong'an University before I did my master degree also in Busan. And before I came to Korea, like, I learned Korean, and it's been a long time in Busan, actually.
1: She's been learning Korean for 10 years.
2: Yeah, 10 years.
1: 그러면은 한국말로 합시다. 자기소개 좀 부탁드릴게요.
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1: 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Actually, I'm pretty much finished. I just have to write 2 or 3 small papers and be published before I actually graduate.
2: Good job.
1: Fighting!
2: Fighting!
1: Fighting. Anyway, you've been in Busan for 5 years. So this, I think, is the first time we've had someone from Turkey here in our studio. So tell us about your country and your...
0: That was a clip from For My Busan with DJ Laura. For My Busan airs Monday through Friday, starting at 4:05 p.m. and finishing at 6, and on Saturdays and Sundays from 4 until 6.
3: My home, my Busan, welcome Gyuchin, who has been living in Busan for 5 years while pursuing her master's and doctoral studies.
0: Yes.
3: And her English was actually perfect, right?
0: It was really good, yes.
3: And the interview offered us fascinating comparison between her home country, Turkey, which she is very proud of, and her life in Korea.
0: Yes.
3: She explained the reason behind the country's official name change from Turkey to Turkey, shared insights into the well-known tea culture, and highlighted the distinctive breakfast traditions that stand out in Turkish daily life.
0: Yes, great stuff.
3: You drink hot tea, and there's a special way to pour the tea.
0: Yes.
3: And her reflections made familiar facts about Turkey feel fresh and

0: vivid, enriched by the authentic personal stories. She also spoke about the initial challenges of adapting to Korean, honorific, and new environment, and how she overcame them to enjoy Busan like any other local citizen.
1: Yes, really great stuff, isn't it?
0: Mm-hmm. And the conversation painted a lively picture of her current lifestyle, discovering hidden charms of the city, exploring local famous restaurants by eatery, and even blogging in Korean about her food adventures.
1: Yes.
0: And by the end, she expressed that living anywhere other than Busan now will feel more difficult, and testament to how deeply she has embraced the city. Good to hear.
1: Isn't it great? Yes.
0: Yes. And the interview was both heartwarming and educational, leaving listeners with a richer understanding of Turkey and an appreciation for Busan's welcoming spirit.
1: Yeah, isn't it great to hear an interview like that where somebody's come to our city and just fell in love with it and now they feel at home? But
0: just
1: they're
0: like
1: still,
0: you and I.
1: Yeah, like us. But they're still in love, you know, with their home country, so proud of it. And, you know, there's a lot of great stuff. I visited Turkey last year for the first time and it was wonderful.
0: Yes, it's on my wish list.
1: Yes, you should definitely go.
0: I will. And another comment, Busan playlist created a warm space for listeners to share their own treasure songs and the memories tied to them. As stories unfolded around personal experiences and heartfelt recollections, the program naturally opened doors to communication and empathy. And listening together to long-forgotten hits from past decades and classic old pop tracks brought a deep sense of nostalgia and emotional resonance, turning the segment into a moving journey through music and memory.
1: Yes, we keep getting great comments about this segment week after week. You know, it's just one of those things that, you know, it does bring the generations together, doesn't it?
0: It does. With music, you don't have to know the lyrics, you just have to feel it.
1: Yes.
0: And not worry about how old you are.
1: Exactly.
0: Bring back the time.
1: Yeah. And, it, you know, it's kind of fun for, like, you know, the younger generations who sometimes are introduced to these songs through movies or, you know, short form movies on, you know, streaming services these days. But like for the older generation, it's also great to see the younger generation appreciating the music from their youth.
0: Yes. Oh. And another comment was for Dr. McLucky, which centered on the keyword culture, carefully distinguishing between genuine cross-cultural experiences and the more negative concept of cultural appropriation. And the main DJ shared a personal story showing a photo of a hanbok prepared for their wedding and describing the excitement and joy felt each time they wore it again.
1: Yes.
0: I can't fit it into my hanbok from the wedding.
1: I haven't tried to fit into mine for years now.
0: I still have it, though.
1: I do, too. Yeah, somewhere.
0: And as a foreigner, they express how putting on hanbok allowed them to directly experience Korean culture and feel a sense of pride in it. And the segment offers a thoughtful perspective on how embracing another culture with respect and authenticity can become a meaningful and empowering experience.
1: Another great message, isn't it?
0: And I do recommend people to try hanbok.
1: Yes.
0: It's beautiful.
1: It is, yeah.
0: Mm-hmm. And another comment was for Busan Life Solution, which provided practical guidance by addressing the concerns and questions of foreign residents living in Busan. The program covered essential topics such as visas, employment, studying abroad, child rearing, and education. And each situation was explained with foundational knowledge, making it easier for listeners to understand the basics while also encouraging greater awareness of the lives of foreigners in the local community.
1: That's great. Yeah, I don't know if it's just my bubble that I've been in, but I've been meeting more newcomers to Busan lately.
0: Same here.
1: And it's really great to have this kind of information shared, because when you're a newcomer, it can be very confusing to get all of these services and, you know, childcare and employment, and the visas are always, a hassle. Yes.
0: Very difficult.
1: Yes.
0: It was a valuable opportunity to learn, emphasize, and build a more inclusive perspective on Busan's diverse residents.
1: Excellent.
0: And last comment for this show, Global Chatter Squad chose dialogue as its theme, opening up a rich conversation

0: about the relationship between language and culture.
1: Yes.
0: The discussion explores how dialects reveal unique cultural elements across different countries and how regional variations often share common traits despite geographical distance. And by reflecting on the warmth and charm embedded in local speech patterns, the program offers listeners a chance to appreciate dialects not just as a linguistic quirk, but as a living expressions of identity and community. And it was a thoughtful exploration that made the everyday language of different regions feel both meaningful and embedded.
1: Yes, that's great. You know, it is really interesting. I mean, for me at least, I'm, well, you know, I'm a language professor, I'm a language nerd. So hearing this kind of stuff is really interesting to me. But yeah, like the commenter said, the way the language reflects the culture is really fascinating. And, you know, more people should look into that.
0: Yes, I completely agree.
1: All right, well, let's move on now to our third and final program we're going to discuss this morning. And that is Cine Concerto with DJ Eric.
2: Today, I'm excited to talk about an interesting theme that I was inspired to choose by something, the movie that was in theaters very recently, since the end of last month, Gyeongju Giheng.
3: Oh, okay.
2: Yeah, so this movie, it's the English title, The Journey to Gyeongju. Mm-hmm. A couple reasons why it caught my eye. First of all, I do like going to Gyeongju, and they shot a bunch of stuff in this movie in Gyeongju.
3: Okay.
2: And so there's a lot of stuff in it that I recognize. I go to Gyeongju probably, you know, 10 times every year. And then also some great acting talent in it. So Lee Jung-un, it plays a mother of three girls, originally four girls. But the plot of it is that one of her daughters was killed. And then the reason that they're going on a trip to Gyeongju is because the person who is responsible for that daughter's death has come out of prison.
3: Oh, okay.
2: And they're going to confront this person as a family. It's just something, a tragedy that has kind of rocked them. And they need some kind of closure for this. And not too much more, because there's a funny clip online where when they did like the kind of original screening, like the kind of first premiere, they had Bong Joon-ho was interviewing the director.
3: Okay.
2: And then he said some stuff about the actor who plays the killer.
3: Yeah.
2: And then everybody kind of went quiet, like, we probably shouldn't be saying the name of the person.
3: Okay.
2: And, you know, like, so I don't want to do the same thing.
3: Well, we're not going to make the same mistakes that director Bong has made. So we're going to just say it's a movie worth checking out.
2: Yeah.
3: So I'm curious which way you're going to take this. There's so many different types of games you can make out of it. You can do returning or revenge or family dramas or Korean location films. What do you got?
2: Yeah, so what I'm going to do is, this is women traveling.
3: Okay.
2: And so it can be solo. Mm-hmm. I have actually in one quarterfinal bracket, I do have a couple of solo traveling women pictures. And it could also be in groups.
3: Okay.
2: And some of it is in a car, like a road trip. And then some of it is kind of like traveling around the world internationally.
3: Mm.
2: But it's got to be just women traveling.
3: Okay, women traveling. That's a good topic. Are they going to be Korean women traveling or what?
2: Well, only the inspiring movie.
3: Okay.
2: And then after that, it's 100% like Hollywood movies.
3: Because I was going to say, I don't know if I know that many Korean traveling road movies with just women. Now, there are tons of great ones with guys, but just women, you know, that's like an untapped market here. So maybe there can be more movies like this, but let's jump into it. I want to know, I mean, what is your number one women traveling movie?
2: It's got to be Thelma and Louise, man.
3: Okay.
2: Yeah, so it's not always a fun reason why they're traveling, if you know what I mean. But you know, like, there can be different reasons. Some of it is, you know, because I had some kind of you know, big breakup in my life and I need to discover a new identity. It can be some kind of an inspiring thing.
3: Yeah.
2: And then sometimes it's a traumatic thing. You know, we talked about Legend last week with Ridley Scott directing that movie. Also the director of Thelma and Louise, Ridley Scott.
3: So many great films.
2: Yeah.
3: And of course, he had a great eye for casting. You get Susan Sarandon, Gina Davis, and a young Brad Pitt.
2: And Harvey Keitel also.
3: Of course, Harvey Keitel showing up in this. I mean, really, it's...
1: That was a clip from Cine Concerto with DJ Eric. You can listen to Cine Concerto every Saturday and Sunday evening, starting at 6 p.m. and finishing at 8.
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0: depicted in Korean cinema the road movie Gyeongju Journey, which followed four women on a trip to Gyeongju.
1: Right.
0: Inspired by this, the segment selected eight films centered on women's car journeys and turned them into a balance game discussion to choose the best.
1: Yeah, interesting stuff.
0: And the recommendation range from stories of two or three women traveling together to solo journeys, covering genres as diverse as drama, comedy, action, thriller, and horror.
1: Nice.
0: What made the conversation especially engaging was how a single motive, automobile travel, produced such a wide variety of cinematic outcomes.
1: Yeah, that's a wide range of genres, but they all have women traveling somewhere.
0: Yes, I usually watch the action part.
1: Yeah.
0: Killing. Free.
1: Yeah, right.
0: And listeners were able to appreciate the inventive directing style and the way each era's road movies capture its spirit. And it was a rare chance to explore both the creativity of filmmakers and the richness of road trip storytelling in one session.
1: Yeah, sounds like a really fun segment to listen to.
0: And after, you know, many people are going on road trips nowadays.
1: True.
0: Because now that the weather's cooling down, I think it's great to watch some of these movies.
1: Definitely.
0: Another comment was still for Michael's picks. A tournament was held to determine the best women's road movie. And the matchups included Thelma and Louise versus Boys on the Side, both dealing with women escaping from deep personal struggles, and examples of other movies, each following the unique journey of a solo female traveler, and Eat, Pray, Love versus Sisterhood of the Traveling Pants, both based on best-selling novels exploring women's growth and love.
1: Nice.
0: And from the semifinals, four movies advanced, and in the final round, Death Proof faced Wild. Rather than choosing based on the entertainment value alone, the discussion leaned towards the inspirational power of storytelling, ultimately crowning Wild as the greatest women's road movie.
1: Ah, interesting. I have not seen Wild yet. I'll have to put that on my to-watch list.
0: Yes. And the process was engaging to follow, offering not just film recommendations, but also a deeper appreciation of how these works convey messages of resilience, recovery, and empowerment.
1: Yeah, another great message being delivered by our shows this week. That seems to be the theme.
0: Yes, that's deep.
1: Yes.
0: Another comment was for Cinemix. Introduced another gripping film in the airport disaster genre, Flight. And the recommendation emphasized a breathtaking scene of the pilot's extraordinary maneuvering to prevent a crash, capturing the tension of those final moments before disaster.
1: Yes.
0: And alongside the dramatic visuals, the program highlighted the powerful film score that amplified the emotional impact, allowing listeners to appreciate how music can intensify cinematic storytelling. And it was a segment that combined thrilling narrative with memorable sound, leaving a strong impression of how film and music together create heightened drama.
1: Well, that's great to hear because, I mean, that's really what Cineconcerto is all about.
0: Mm-hmm. Talking about the movie.
1: Exactly, but also the music that features in the movies.
0: Yes, that's great. And final comment for this week was for home cinema. The spotlight was on a director who has left a strong mark on both B-grade disaster films of the 1990s and modern action cinema.
1: Okay.
0: And the program traced his career from those early genre-defining works through on his ongoing prolific output today. And by sketching the evolution of his style and the impact of his film, the segment offered listeners a clear sense of how he helped shape the disaster and action genres while continuing to remain active and influential in contemporary filmmaking.
1: Wow, sounds like another really great, interesting segment.
0: Yes, we haven't done Cineconcerto, though.
1: It's been a little while since we've talked about the feedback on the show. Yeah.
0: And I am very glad that we did.
1: Yes, it was definitely, great job, Eric, and everybody at Cineconcerto.
0: Yes.
1: All right, Janice, we really appreciate you bringing in all this feedback from our listeners. We had a lot of really great comments and a lot of great segments that people were commenting on. Mm-hmm. So thank you for sharing.
0: Bye-bye.
1: Bye. All right, everybody, let's take a song break and let's listen to Breezy by Wouter Hamel. We'll be back.

0: 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If you've been following us on YouTube, you noticed that we opened a new digital studio in May. 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On September 9th, BEFM held its first live show in the new digital studio with All Star English. The program invited listeners for this live studio audience special featuring host and singer Johan Kim and young local artist Sun Sun Hee. Here's a clip.
1: As Long As You Love Me by the Backstreet Boys. Now, before we get into actually the performance, real quick, 그래도 이 노래에서 가사 나오는 뭐 영어 expression 몇 개 네, 알아보고 우리 live

That was a clip from All Star English's first live performance in the studio, in our new, brand new studio. Listeners said that they were jealous of the in-person audience in the new studio, who got to listen to Johan Kim and Sun Soon Hee live. Listeners said they could feel that a lot of work and care went into putting on this live studio show, featuring not just live music, but also interactive elements, including quizzes. They also enjoyed the theme of learning English in an easy way via pop music, and teaching the local group Sun Soon Hee English expressions that they can use on their potential global tour. They look forward to more of these live studio audience moments. And that's all for this week's Inside BEFM. Let's take a song break now and listen to Dear My Crazy Soulmate by IU.

www.befm.or.kr. I am the host of Weekly Review, Dennis Laffey. Our last song for today is Timeless by Sergio Mendez featuring India Arie. Thank you all for joining us. We will see you next Saturday, and I hope everyone has a great week. Goodbye.

If you've been keeping up with the news, you've probably noticed that slowing down the speed of AI development has been the top issue. So this began with some scary warnings on how AI will be able to hack into pretty much anything and even wipe out humanity. Well, this whole debate reminded me of another global race all the way back in the Cold War. This race for space and a nuclear arms race between the US and back then the USSR. So AI and nuclear weapons, these are both technologies with tremendous potential for both good and harm. And I always make the comparison to technology being a double-edged sword. But this time, I don't think it's the edge of the sword, but the sharp ends, which we seem to be pointing at ourselves as we are perhaps repeating history. Welcome to News Rewind. It's Saturday, September 19th, and I'm your host, Haley.

Good morning to you on this Saturday morning. It is fall, and that was our first song, 우린 매일 같은 곳에서 by Dress. So, listeners of a certain age, I'm not aging myself, but you may remember or even learned about this nuclear arms race and the symbolic red phone on the U.S. president's desk during the Cold War. And the world, rewinding or fast-forwarding rather to now, is seeing a possible AI war. However, this could be a battle between humanity versus AI, or at least if we go by what some Anthropic researchers have said. But this could be another duel of superpowers, this time not the US and the USSR, but the US and China fighting for AI hegemony. So this is happening despite some AI developers calling for brakes to slow down the advancement of this new technology, to put up standards and safeguards. So we have individuals like Dario Amodè of Anthropic, OpenAI Sam Altman, and even Elon Musk of X. And honestly, it is a rare day when you see these three men agree on, well, I don't know, anything. So there have been warnings that AI could be used to wipe out humanity, in this case, even the physical humans. So, of course, President Trump disagrees with this and so on and so forth. But here's what I'm also interested in. So then, in this era of AI, machine learning, how do we keep our humanity? So in this case, I'm not just talking about the physical form, but what makes us human. So this could be sympathy, our collective intelligence. So I'm actually going to defer to someone much smarter than I, UCLA professor Terrence Tao.

So he issued this statement with some 25 other mathematicians after OpenAI resolved a math problem that stumped mathematicians for decades. That's less important here, mostly because I don't get it. However, he said, the ultimate goal of math, or even anything, isn't about solving problems. It's the process of resolving the questions, whereby new concepts and methods emerge through discussions and systemization of ideas. So let that sink in, because I don't think this is a lesson that applies to math only, but ultimately about the human condition. And perhaps this search for solutions, the process, the journey, that is something that offers us a direction as we try to solve this complicated equation of AI and, not versus, humanity. So let that sink in once again. But we have a lot more for you coming up this hour. Heron Haeyeon's going to be in for News Recap. Expert Insights is also coming up. But in the meantime, let's dive right into our top five. Here are your top five stories for the third week of September. Confirmation Super Week stirs partisan debate. The Democratic Party's Judiciary Committee passed a confirmation hearing report for Justice Minister nominee Kim Seung-won to the protests of opposition People Power Party lawmakers. The report for Defense Minister nominee Kang Shin-chul also passed the committee unilaterally, but the National Assembly did pass a report for Supreme Court Justice Kim Sung-soo. 더불어민주당은 각 위원회에서 김승원 법무부 장관 후보자와 강신철 국방부 장관 후보자의 청문 보고서를 채택하며 국민의힘의 반발을 샀습니다. South Korea to introduce abortion pill in phases. The government will introduce pregnancy termination or abortion pill, according to Prime Minister Han Sung-suk this week, with the goal of having direct doctor-prescribed pills go into the market by the first quarter of next year. 정부는 이번 주 임신 중지 약물의 도입 추진을 공식 발표하며 식약처는 내년 1분기까지 약물을 도입하겠다는 목표를 제시했습니다. Admission systems crash stirs fairness debate. A college early admission site crashed last weekend, minutes before the deadline, with over 300 students receiving relief for failing to submit their applications. The Education Ministry recommended that three applications be canceled as they saw competition rates during this time. 2027년도 대입 수시 지원 사이트가 마감 10분 전 마비되며 300여 명의 학생들이 구제를 받았고 교육부는 마감 이후 공식 경쟁률을 본 것으로 확인되는 3명에 대한 지원서 취소를 권고했습니다. Moving on to some global issues, U.S. Fed raises key interest rate for the first time since 2023. The U.S. Federal Reserve has raised the benchmark interest rate by 0.25% for the first time in 3 years, from the 3.5 to 3.75 range to 3.75 to 4%. Fed Chair Kevin Warsh cited too high inflation, inciting objections from President Donald Trump. 미국 연준이 만장일치로 기준금리를 3년 만에 0.25% 올리기로 발표하며 인플레이션 컨트롤을 최우선 목표로 삼음을 시사했습니다. And for our final story, tech bosses call for AI slowdown. Leaders of Anthropic, OpenAI, and SpaceX called for a slowdown in AI's reckless development, warning that AI could soon run out of control in a rare show of unity, with President Donald Trump dismissing the claims as hoax. 주요 AI 거물들이 AI의 개발 속도를 늦추며 안전 확보와 규제를 두어야 한다고 주장하는 가운데 미국의 도널드 트럼프는 이를 사기와 음모라며 반발했습니다. And these were your top five stories.

0: Welcome, welcome. It's time for a news recap where we recap Busan City's news and learn some English expressions. And let's dive right into saying hi to Haeyeon. Hello.
1: 안녕하세요.
0: 안녕하십니까.
1: How are you?
0: I'm doing pretty well.
1: Yeah.
0: Pretty well. Yeah. Trying not to get sick, knock on wood, with the transition of the fall to summer.
1: There's a lot going around right now.
0: Yeah, so we have like the four seasons happening right now at the same time. But I mean, we are going to talk about some fall-related issues.
1: Yes.
0: However, I do want to start off by asking you a question. Because today's theme, my theme, feedback. Mm. Are you good at giving / receiving criticism or feedback?
1: I am amazing at giving feedback.
0: Really?
1: And this is just my years and years of being an actor, working in theater.
0: Oh, that's true.
1: And I think the more specific, the better.
0: Mm.
1: And I really believe that you can actually critique someone by only giving positive feedback.
0: Tell me, pray tell.
2: 잘하는 것만 얘기를 하면요.
0: 네.
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0: 알아서
2: 들을 수 있거든요. 네.
0: So you're all about positive feedback. So some people, because I know,
1: but
0: do
1: smart,
0: like...
1: smart, constructive positive feedback.
0: Okay, because some people do like the feedback sandwich. Have you ever heard of it?
1: Mm.
0: It's like you do positive feedback.
1: Uh-huh.
0: Oh, I really like the way you did this. But then you kind of sneak in the piece of the meat, right? The meat of it is the negative feedback. But I think you could improve by doing A, B, and C.
1: Yes.
0: But still, I think it's really great that you are blah, blah, blah, blah, blah.
1: Well, if it is a sandwich, that negative feedback better be delicious.
0: It better be delicious.
1: I'm usually good at receiving it, but sometimes my face gets a little stern.
0: Oh, it kind of freezes?
1: Because like, 네. Oh, yeah. Oh, 네, 맞습니다. 네. 좀 긴장, 얼굴이 좀 긴장이 되는 거를.
0: I think I used to get really defensive.
1: Mm.
0: I used to. The key point being used to. 지금은 안 그럴까요? 안 그러나요? But then I've also realized that as a freelancer, getting feedback is actually really valuable.
1: Yeah.
0: Because otherwise, people just kind of stop giving you feedback and you don't come back the next season. So yeah. So now I try to be like really open-minded. I try, that being the keyword here. I really try.
2: 오늘 또 이 feedback 얘기를 헤일리 어떻게 또 꺼내게 됐을까요?
0: 왜 그러냐면요. So we are currently doing a listener survey today, and because assuming you are watching this right as this hits our stream, today, well, Friday, Saturday through Sunday, 네, 일요일 20일까지 BFM에서 청취자 설문조사를 하고 있습니다.
1: Yes.
0: So you can go to our website, www.bfm.or.kr, or our app. And of course, we want to support the entire station and all the BFM programs. 근데 여러분 또 가장 즐겨 듣는 프로그램을 물어보는 질문이 있거든요. And I'm shameless. Our producer maybe isn't, but I'm shameless. 뉴스 리와인드를 찍어주시면 I'd appreciate it. We'd appreciate it.
1: And listeners, our viewers, I'm noticing some of your comments on our YouTube live stream, on our videos, that some of you are giving us, you know, 너무
0: write that
1: 잘
0: in there.
1: 듣고 보고 계시다는 메시지도 제가
0: All right,
1: 읽어서.
0: That's enough, but you get the point. All right, capiche? All right, let's move on, though,
1: let's,
0: to the meat of our segment.
1: Let's get into our first story. Okay, the first story is about a major event that happened here in Busan this week. It's the Climate and Energy Expo. 네, 부산에서 열린 기후 에너지 박람회 소식입니다. Let's take a listen.
3: The 2026 Climate Industry International Expo opened today at Beck School and will run for 3 days. Major international organizations, including the International Energy Agency, the World Bank and others, along with more than 550 domestic and overseas companies, are taking part in exhibitions and conferences on energy transition and carbon neutrality. The event will also showcase innovative technologies in the climate and energy sectors and feature business consultations aimed at promoting exports and sales.
1: 2026 기후산업 국제박람회가 백스코에서 이어졌습니다. 이번 박람회에는 국내외 550여 개 기업이 참여했다고 해요. 그중에서 국제에너지기구, 뭐 세계은행과 같은 그런 주요 국제기구들도 포함되어 있고요. 참가한 기관들과 기업들은 에너지의 전환과 탄소 중립을 주제로 뭐 다양한 전시와 컨퍼런스들이 진행됐다고 하고요. 또 뭐 새로운 기술도 선보이고 수출과 판매를 위한 상담회도 열렸다고 합니다.
0: Right, so this is very important. Number one for the city, because we want to be the MICE center of the country and of maybe Asia. I think I have seen some participants like flowing in and out of Centum City Station.
1: Yeah.
0: But then also at the same time, in this day and age, energy is key.
1: I mean, sometimes we don't really notice how deeply energy is ingrained in our everyday life until like something happens.
0: Or until your bill.
1: Yeah.
0: Have you

0: gotten your electricity bill, your utilities bill for the month of August?
1: I have. July and August, and it wasn't that bad.
0: Yeah, it actually wasn't that bad.
1: I was relieved.
0: Right.
1: 에어컨 많이 사용한 것 치고는 괜찮았는데요. Mm. But yeah, so this topic affects pretty much everyone with how we heat and cool our homes, how we drive, mm. all of it. So let's get into the key word from this news, which is energy transition.
0: Oh, transition. Okay.
1: Yes. 네, 뉴스에서 들었습니다. Major international organizations are taking part in exhibitions and conferences on energy transition. 네, 주요 국제 기구들이 에너지 전환을 주제로 여러 이제 컨퍼런스에 참여하고 있다는 소식을 들었는데요. 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
0: Right. So, you know, we earlier talked about how we are transitioning into fall. So we're in that transition period. 이렇게
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0: 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But the topic right now is energy transition. 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So what exactly is this specifically?
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0: 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Or you can say renewable energy, 대부분
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0: 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Because, you know, the color green is associated with
1: That's
0: right. the environment. So green energy, eco-friendly energy, so on and so
1: yeah.
0: forth.
1: Also, when I talk to my friends who work, this word comes up, this expression comes up a lot. Career transition.
0: Oh, well, you've also had kind of a career transition.
1: Yeah, definitely.
0: Mm-hmm. 자, 이 의미는 커리어, 직업을 mm-hmm. 전환한다.
1: 맞습니다. 그리고 transition period, when we join a new group or new work, you mm-hmm. know, we always have a transition period, right?
0: Right, right. And then we have a transition to adulthood. 근데 이걸 조금 더 자세하게 쓰실 때는요, transition from A to B. So she transitioned from being an actor to a radio personality.
1: That's right. Mm-hmm. So let's use it in another sentence. Many companies are transitioning from fossil fuels to renewable energy.
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1: That's right. Moving on to the next expression, carbon neutrality.
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0: Can we spell that, please?
1: Yes, neutrality, neutrality.
0: Mm.
1: 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Haley, can you talk a little bit about what carbon neutrality is?
0: All right, so carbon neutrality, it is when basically your output and input reach zero. They
1: yes.
0: cancel each other out. 네, 이산화탄소가 제거하거나 흡수량을 양을 맞춰서 so they
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1: Yeah.
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0: So it's closer to zero. So if you say, oh, I'm neutral about that, 그러니까 의견이 없는 거죠. 사실 아무 별,
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0: 없고.
1: So I'm not really taking either side.
0: Right. So how do you feel about like, you know, maybe like 연프, how do you feel about all the dating shows? No, I'm neutral.
1: Neutral,
0: 전
1: so.
0: 별로 그냥.
1: I neither like it nor dislike it.
0: 남의 연애 별로.
1: Yeah. But that's not, well, if I'm being honest, I do love them.
0: Oh, okay. I think our PD name is okay. I'm the only, I am truly
1: Are you actually neutral?
0: I'm actually neutral.
1: Yeah.

0: 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There are gender neutral bathrooms. 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
1: 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Yeah. So this is a gender neutral language.
0: Yes. Another example of that is 옛날에는 그 항공 승무원들 이제 뭐 stewardess
1: 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However,
0: but if we make it gender neutral, it's just a flight attendant.
1: Or server.
0: That's
1: waitress,
0: right.
1: Waitress, server, flight attendant, so on and so forth.
0: Yeah.
1: One more. Because 이거 진짜 많이 쓰거든요.
0: 맞아요, 맞아요.
1: Neutral colors.
0: Yeah. Haley, do you enjoy wearing neutral colors?
1: Most of my, I mean, today not being, you know, one of them, but most of my closet is filled with neutral colors. 자, 그럼 neutral color, 뭔가 중립적인 색깔, 즉 색깔이 빠진 거죠. 무채색입니다.
0: Beige, gray, not like bright white, but like
1: you know,
0: muted.
1: I consider navy to be a neutral color
0: That's
1: as
0: true.
1: well, because it
0: yeah.
1: goes with everything.
0: That's
1: I think.
0: Right.
1: All right.
0: All right. Before we move on, let's listen to the news clip once again.
2: 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The event will also showcase innovative technologies in the climate and energy sectors and feature business consultations aimed at promoting exports and sales.
0: All right, Chuseok season is here.
1: I'm excited. The airs, I mean, speaking of the weather and transitioning, the air is definitely turning colder, so I have a little cardigan over my shoulder.
0: Yes.
1: 가을인 척 한번 해봤어요.
0: 맞아요. 확실히 변화가 느껴지고요.
1: Yeah.
0: Is Chuseok one of your favorite holidays?
1: I just like having the time off. Yeah. I am planning to do a little bit of traveling, and I think fall is like peak travel
0: so
1: season.
0: Good.
1: 가을 여행은 너무 즐겁거든요.
0: 맞습니다.
1: 사실 노는 게 제일 좋아요.
0: That's right. Well, I know a lot of people are doing some preparations for Chuseok. Our next story is about safety preparations ahead of the Chuseok holiday. So let's take a listen.
2: The Busan Metropolitan City Fire Disaster Headquarters will strengthen safety management at public facilities and traditional markets ahead of the Chuseok holiday. Unannounced inspections will be conducted at department stores, large supermarkets, accommodation facilities, and others to check emergency exits and fire safety equipment. Fire safety inspections and late-night patrols will also be carried out at traditional markets. During the holiday, 12 fire stations and 77 ambulance teams will maintain a special response system with additional personnel deployed during peak hours for emergency medical consultations.
1: 네, 부산 소방재난본부가 추석 연휴를 앞두고 사람들이 많이 찾는 시설과 전통시장에 대한 안전점검을 강화한다는 소식이었습니다. 백화점과 대형마트, 숙박시설 등을 대상으로 비상구가 제대로 열려 있는지, 소방시설은 잘 관리되고 있는지 예고 없이 점검할 예정이라고 하는데요. 또 응급의료 상담이 몰리는 추석 기간에는 상담 인력을 추가로 배치해서 시민들의 불편을 줄일 계획이라고 합니다.
0: Yeah, this is very necessary preparation. I'm curious, does your family do the Chuseok shopping way ahead of time or kind of last minute?
1: I don't know if we do. Because, I mean, we don't really do the whole, like, full spread of the 제사, 차례, the traditional rituals. So we kind of do, like, so what do you want to eat during the holidays? 저는 원칙이 있어요. I have a rule.
0: Yeah.
1: We do, like, one time we eat out one meal and we go to one cafe every day during the holidays.
0: Wait, say that again.
1: 연휴에는 일 외식 일 카페가 룰입니다. 국룰입니다. That's our family rule.
0: Especially if you're on a trip, though, how about the other meals?
1: Oh, I mean, sometimes like we'll have a lodging where there's a kitchen. Mm-hmm. But then even if we are home, because I want to put that, like, I want to ease that burden on. It's usually my mom doing the cooking. 그래서 일단 한 끼는 무조건 외식이다.
0: Yeah.
1: Yeah.
0: So we've been doing that too. And I've been appreciating the simplified versions of holidays. But this year, I'm like missing a little bit of the, you know, the...
1: 근데 또 갈 갈비찜 먹어줘야 돼요.
0: 맞아요.
1: Because it doesn't feel like the holidays if you don't eat the quintessential meal. So for you, what is a quintessential 추석 meal?
0: So actually, this year, next week, I'm making the 갈비찜 in my family.
1: You are.

0: these, and we will definitely see you next week, with some 갈비찜.
1: Maybe.
0: All right.
1: Wish me luck.
0: Bye. And with that, let's take a song break. This is Youth by Troye Sivan. What is

Welcome back, everyone. This is News Rewind on BFM 90.5 with Haley. Let's go over the expressions we learned. 자, 강요당하거나 막히다, be stuck. 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So I'm going to hold you accountable and dive into our quiz. Question 1. If I feel like I'm stuck with this person, I am a big fan of them, or I am not very fond of them. 자, if you're stuck with, 대부분 원하지 않는 겁니다. 그렇기 때문에 you're not very fond of them. 그닥 좋지는 않다. Question 2. Which of these does not belong with the others? Stingy, salty, or a penny pincher? 자, 이 문제 어려웠습니다. 한국적으로 생각하시면 안 돼요. 영어로 salty는 now I'll tell you, 까칠하다 라는 뜻입니다. 그렇기 때문에 salty is the answer. Okay, if I finally ask you, can you take care of this for me? The appropriate response is, take care, or you can count on me. 자, 혼자 take care 이렇게 있을 때는 잘 지내 라는 뜻이죠. 하지만 질문에서는 can you take care of this? 해결해 줄래? You can count on me. 나만 믿어 라는 뜻이었습니다. So I'm counting on you to have gotten 3 out of 3. If not, please check us out again on our website or on 팟빵. Thanks to my producer, 박찬우. This program was written and hosted by me, Haley So. Here's our final song, 태평양 by 모임별. Have a fantastic weekend, and I'll see you back here next week.

In the story of Puss in Boots, the cat helps his master succeed. The cat has no special powers or extraordinary talents. He simply dares to step forward and has the wisdom to come up with clever ideas. Sometimes we find ourselves in situations where we need some courage. At those moments, whether we can find the courage to act or not may change our future, and even the future of those around us. Hello, everyone. Welcome to the BFM Kids Club, and I'm your host, Andrew Murphy. Time to get things started today with the song. This is Festival by Jung Hwa.

0: Okay, how are you doing today? I'm doing great. Enjoying this extended summer, we could call it. But have you ever had to do something that you were scared to do? All right, maybe you had to speak in front of people. It can be very scary. Try something new or stand up to a friend. How did you feel? Sometimes it can feel exciting, but other times you may just want to run away. But you know what? Instead of looking for a way to escape, facing it may be a faster and wiser choice. Being brave doesn't mean you're not afraid. It means you do something even when you're afraid. So that's the start of our show for today. I wonder, for those of you out there, have you ever done something that you were afraid to do, but you still did it anyway? I know something I did. This show, I was a little bit afraid, but I got through it. During today's show, we'll pick some of you who send in messages of support and give you a present. So please send us anything, your thoughts, your cheers, or simply just give us a nice hello through BFM Kakao Talk or Shop Gugong Ogong. Text message will cost you 100 won. We'll be waiting for your messages. But let's kick things off with the quiz.
1: Jumble Bubble Quiz.
0: Okay, everyone, our first quiz today. If you've ever tuned into the show, you know that we'd have two different quizzes each time. Now, the first one, and the second one, I'm going to give you some hints, and you need to send us some messages when you think of what it is. Okay, let's get to quiz one and hint

0: I can fly high in the sky. Okay, all right. Two, I can swim in the ocean. Three, I often live near the sea. Okay. Four, I have white and gray feathers. Oh, I think I might know what this is now. And number five, I love to eat fish and sometimes steal food from people. Ooh, this is a little bit tough. All right, everyone, I'll give you 5 seconds. Let us know the answer. If you said the answer was a seagull, you would be correct. Yeah, and if you're here in Busan, a seagull, the galmagi, is kind of the symbol for our city. So we should be proud of this. Okay, it is time to move on to story time and also with our guest, June Kim.
1: Hey, Andrew, have you ever thought about the what ifs in our favorite stories?
0: What ifs? You mean like, what if I ate 10 ice cream cones at once?
1: Well, maybe, but I mean, what if the big bad wolf actually just had a cold and accidentally coughed the house down?
0: No way! And what if Cinderella actually hated glass slippers because they were too uncomfortable to dance in?
1: Ouch! Exactly! What if the stories we know have a whole different side we've never thought of?
0: Huh? I never thought about it that way. It's like a whole new adventure is hiding right behind the pages.
1: Imagine a different world, BEFM Kids Club.
0: Ask yourself, what if?
1: It's story time.
0: Okay, everyone, this story time today features AI-generated voice acting and visuals to help bring our story to life. I hope you enjoy, and we'll see you after the story.
2: Today's story is Puss in Boots. Once upon a time, a poor miller had three sons. One day, the old miller passed away, and his three sons divided his few possessions. The greedy oldest son got the mill, the mean second son got the donkey, and the kind youngest son got only one cat. The youngest son looked disappointed.
3: I only got a cat. How am I going to make a living?
2: Then the cat said confidently,
4: Master, don't worry at all. Just give me a pair of boots and a bag.
2: The youngest son was surprised.
5: You want boots and a bag? What are you going to do with them?
4: Just trust me.
2: The cat put on his fine boots and picked up the bag.
4: All right, Master, I'm ready.
2: The cat confidently walked towards the forest. The youngest son shouted,
5: Where are you going?
4: Don't worry, Master. I have a wonderful plan to make you rich. Just wait and see.
2: The cat went into the forest and put some grain into his bag. Then he quietly waited. Soon, a rabbit smelled the grain inside the bag and came closer.
6: What is that? It smells delicious.
2: The rabbit climbed into the bag.
4: I got you.
2: The cat quickly closed the bag. The cat carried the rabbit in the bag and went to the royal palace. He bowed politely before the king.
4: Your Majesty, my master, the Marquis of Carabas, sends you this gift.
7: The Marquis of Carabas? Who is that?
4: Yes, Your Majesty, he is a very wonderful and kind man.
2: The king was pleased with the gift.
7: Oh, thank you. Go back and give my thanks to the Marquis.
2: The next day, the cat went hunting again. This time, he caught two pheasants. He took them to the royal palace once again.
4: Your Majesty, these are also gifts from the Marquis of Carabas.
2: The king smiled and praised him.
7: This Marquis of Carabas must be a very kind and generous man.
2: The cat proudly bowed his head.
4: Of course, Your Majesty.
2: Surprisingly, the cat had another plan. He went to a very large castle. A frighteningly big, scary monster lived there. The cat politely bowed before the monster.
4: Hello, I've heard that you are a very powerful magician.
2: The monster laughed proudly.
8: That's right. I can turn into any animal I want.
4: Oh, really? Can you turn into a very small animal? Maybe you can't.
8: Of course I can.
4: Really? Can you? Then can you show me? If you can turn into an animal smaller than me, I'll believe you.
2: In an instant, the monster turned into a tiny mouse. The cat pretended to be surprised.
4: Wow, that's amazing.
2: Then he quickly caught the ogre, who had turned into a mouse. The next day, the cat hurried back to the king.
4: Your Majesty, would you like to visit the beautiful castle and the large lands of the Marquis of Carabas?
2: The king became curious and interested, so he traveled there with the princess in his carriage. When they arrived, the youngest son came out to greet the king.
5: Welcome, Your Majesty.
7: Wow, what a beautiful castle.
2: The king looked around the huge castle, which once belonged to the monster. The king was very impressed by the beautiful castle and the large lands. He also liked the youngest son because he was kind and polite. The princess was impressed by him too. The cat smiled proudly from a distance.
4: My plan worked perfectly.
2: The youngest son said to the cat,
5: "Thank you so much. You completely changed my life."
2: From that day on, the youngest son lived happily in the beautiful castle. And the clever cat became famous as Puss in Boots.
0: Welcome back, everyone. That was a fun story. First off, I need to welcome June into the studio. June, how are you today?
9: I'm a little sleepy, but I'm at peace. How are you?
0: I'm doing very well today. For listeners not here in Busan, the weather is quite amazing, and I'm enjoying the extended summer, we'll say. It's great.
9: It feels like June again.
0: Yeah, I love it. And June is here, so it's okay. All right, so I have to admit, Puss in Boots is quite the character, mm-hmm. All right? Now, the youngest son starts with almost nothing, you know, in the story we read today.
9: Yeah, but then his cat suddenly says, "Trust me, I have a plan."
0: Trust my cat? I don't know. Cats can be...
9: Do you have a cat?
0: No, I have a dog. Okay. So if my dog said, "Trust me," mm-hmm. maybe I might agree. But so now if you were that youngest son, mm-hmm. would you trust a cat who promised to make you rich?
9: I think I'd be pretty confused, but I might give him a chance.
0: Yeah, even though you had no idea what the cat was planning?
9: Maybe, because sometimes someone else can see ideas that I can't see yet, though we do need discernment.
0: Ah, okay. So sometimes you might need to open our eyes a little bit. Mm-hmm. So because sometimes someone else, you know, they can see it, but we can't. Now, the cat certainly had the confidence, very confident mm-hmm. cat. He put on his boots, grabbed his bag, and... got to work.
9: Yeah. But Andrew, some of his plans seemed pretty sneaky.
0: Very sneaky, mm-hmm. I think, for sure. He tricked the rabbit, and then he tricked the monster in becoming a tiny mouse. Mm.
9: So that makes me wonder, do you think that being clever is always a good thing?
0: Well, I think so, because you know... If you need to get out of a situation mm-hmm. that maybe you had bad luck and you got into it, but I don't know, maybe not as sneaky as, you know, mm-hmm. Puss, but yeah, what do you think?
9: I think being clever can be wonderful when you're like saving a life or something.
0: Sure.
9: And when you need to solve a problem, but tricking people might not always be fair.
0: Yeah, but I think people might think, it was only a rabbit.
9: Right.
0: It was a monster. So maybe, all right. So if someone at school was really clever, but always used their cleverness to

0: all their friends, you know, this wouldn't be too good.
1: Mm-hmm. You probably wouldn't be able to trust people after that.
0: Yeah, and we've talked about trust a few times on this program for sure. Now, it is time for a quiz. For everyone out there, let us know if you think you know the answer. The monster could turn into any animal. Which animal did Puss in Boots trick him into becoming?
1: A, a tiny mouse.
2: B, a sleepy bear.
1: C, a silly chicken.
0: Let us know the answer. I was hoping it was going to be the chicken, but no. The answer is a tiny mouse. Yes. So if you got that, let us know. Now back to our conversation about trust. This is a big part of our story. The youngest son trusts his cat, and the cat seems to believe that his master or owner, you know, will appreciate what he does.
1: Yeah. Andrew, have you ever had someone believe in you when you weren't sure you could do something?
0: Could I say our PD of this show maybe believed in me? I don't know. I would say my parents. You know, when I was younger and in school, if I had to do like a presentation or get up in front of people to talk, I used to get really nervous and scared. And a lot of people don't think that I would have been like that because we do this.
1: Right.
0: But I was. And my parents would always say, no, we believe in you. So, you know, I think just hearing you can do it, I believe in you, you know, is enough to give you the courage to try.
1: Encouragement really gives life to people and new opportunities, I guess.
0: For sure. And it's always that thing, like, if you don't try, you know, you won't know if it would happen. And there's always that old saying, what if? So I don't want that.
1: I don't want that either.
0: No. So the youngest son didn't become successful because he was the strongest or the richest person. He accepted help. And he treated people kindly.
1: That kindness mattered when he met the king and the princess too.
0: Right. Now, the king didn't just notice, you know, the huge castle that used to be the monster's.
1: He also liked the young man because he was polite and kind.
0: Yeah, for sure. So, listeners, another quiz time for you out there. Now, it's a question more than a quiz, I guess. If you were Puss in Boots, what would you take on your adventure and why? Ooh, I like this one. Is it A, a magical backpack?
1: B, a pair of fancy boots?
0: Or C, a giant sandwich? Let us know your answer. If you said... Well, there's no right or wrong answer here. But how about you, June? What would you have said?
1: I would take a giant sandwich. Because I'll be hungry during my adventure.
0: Sure. I think, well, not saying I don't look good in boots. All right. But not as good as our cat in the story. I think whenever I hear the word magical, I get excited. I'm just like a little kid. So a magical backpack might help me on my journey.
1: Right.
0: So maybe it might be able to provide, you know, if I needed, let's say, a shovel to dig something. Or I needed to cut something, it might have a sword for me. Right? I don't know.
1: And if you're hungry, a giant sandwich.
0: It might have that giant sandwich in the bag, which would be pretty cool. I'm really curious to... hear what our listeners will say about that, because it would be very interesting. I don't know if anyone would choose the fancy pair of boots. It would depend on the color.
1: Right.
0: If they were sparkly and rainbow, I'm changing my idea. I'm going with the boots. I'm going with the boots. But it is that time for us to say goodbye to June today. So just like our listeners out there, I want to say thank you for bringing in the story today.
1: Thank you.
0: Had a lot of fun.
1: Me too.
0: Okay, I'll see you next week. Bye-bye.
1: Bye.
0: I hope everyone is enjoying themselves. It's time for another song. This is What Makes You Beautiful by One Direction.

0: Hi everyone, I'm Yeon Jae-seo. I'm a fourth grader in Jeonggwan. I can't wait to learn English and have fun with BFM Kids Club.
1: 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I am 8 years old. I live in Donglaegu and I enjoy listening to BFM.
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12: Welcome back, everyone. And when we hear that music, it only means one thing. It's quiz time. So if you weren't successful with our first quiz about the seagull, maybe you can get this one. Let's get to hint number one. I have 4 legs, but I cannot walk. I can be made of wood, plastic, or metal. This is strange. You can find me at home, in a classroom, or in an office. We can find this everywhere. You can put your books on me. And number 5, my best friend is a chair. Let us know your answer. If you

0: recognize this question from before. We had the other answer for it before, but this time the answer is a desk. Yes. So I think maybe it was last week or 2 weeks ago, we had the question was for a chair. So very similar, but they are best friends. All right. So don't be shy if you got disappointed because you got the wrong answer. Don't worry. You'll have another chance next time. Now we're going to move on to some excitement. It is Sing Along Time with Hyunmin.
1: Hey kids, ready to sing? Let's warm up our voices. Repeat after me.
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0: Hello, everyone, and look, we got another guest in the studio.
3: Hello, this is Uncle Hyunmin again.
0: I love it. I love hearing that Uncle is in the house.
3: I am
0: all
3: back.
0: Right. How are you doing today?
3: Good, good. And you, I mean, my hair is getting puffier and puffier every day. It's because of the humidity is finally going away.
0: Yes.
3: Right? So my hair is really feeling it.
0: So for me, actually, it's the opposite. I know it's hard to tell on camera, but my hair is actually quite curly.
3: Ah.
0: So the humidity makes my hair super frizzy and big. So we're kind of the opposite.
3: Oh, really?
0: Yeah.
3: Yeah, so like... I might have to go to the hair salon, 미용실 좀 가야 될 것 같아요. My hair is bigger than my face.
0: I like it. I like it. Let's see how long we can go with that. Now,
3: yes.
0: I saw when you came in, you brought a little friend, but we'll keep that as a surprise for the listeners out there.
3: Yes.
0: And as always, Hyunmin has brought another song for us to bring some excitement, bring that energy that we love here on the Kids Club. What do you have for us today?
3: Yes. So today we have a very funny song about five little monkeys.
0: Oh, I like this one.
3: You know this one.
0: Yeah. So, but what are they doing? What makes it so funny?
3: So basically, they are jumping on the bed.
0: Yeah. And I don't know. As a young boy, I used to love jumping on my bed.
3: Me too. I broke a lot of mattresses.
0: Yes. And I would get yelled at by my mom.
3: Yep.
0: Andy, what are you doing? I've been doing nothing. Nothing.
3: Yep. Typical 80s, typical 90s.
0: Yeah, exactly.
3: Uh-huh.
0: But it is a little bit dangerous.
3: That is right. So in the song, one monkey after another falls off the bed each time.
0: Yes. And then what happens?
3: I think this happened to me, maybe to you too.
0: Definitely.
3: The monkey bumps their head.
0: Yes.
3: And the mama or the papa calls the doctor.
0: And what did the doctor say?
3: The doctor says, no more monkeys jumping on the bed.
0: Now, I used to say this exact same thing to my two boys. If you're watching, boys, still, no jumping on the bed, please.
3: No jumping on the bed.
0: Exactly. So
3: no jumping.
0: I think the monkeys need to listen a little more carefully.
3: Mm-hmm. Yes. So we will take a listen to the song first. But before I do, I want to bring out my little friend.
0: Ooh, I like this.
3: That Andrew was just mentioning. So I'm going to tell you, this is called a melodeon in Korean.
0: Melodeon.
3: But in English, we have a different name, right? We call it the melodica. So it's basically like a harmonica with the melody.
0: Exactly.
3: So I'm going to try to sing and play the melodica at the same time so we can have even more fun together, right?
0: I love it.
3: Right, so let's take a listen. Let's sing Five Little Monkeys.
0: Let's go.

0: straight to bed. That's it. So much
1: yes,
0: fun.
1: Yes.
0: And a little busy too.
1: Yeah, that was you're always busy with their songs.
0: Oh,
1: and
0: my
1: goodness. It's exciting because I've said this multiple times since we've started this show. I'm not the most musically gifted, inclined individual.
0: Come on.
1: But anytime other people are, I get super excited. Mm-hmm. And I know our listeners love this stuff as
0: well. It's all about having fun, right, kids? I mean,
1: totally.
0: We're having so much fun. At least I am having so much fun.
1: I'm having a lot of fun. And I hope it also, one of our key words for today is courage.
0: Yeah.
1: And I hope it gives our listeners courage to do something.
0: Very nice.
1: As
0: very,
1: well.
0: Very, very good words.
1: So that was quite an adventure we were taking.
0: It was. And at the beginning, as you heard in the song, there were five monkeys.
1: Then there were four. Mm-hmm. Then there were three. Mm-hmm. Then there were two. Mm-hmm. Then there was finally one.
0: Exactly. The number gets smaller and smaller each time.
1: So what is the most repeated sentence in the song?
0: Mm-hmm. I mean, kids and the listeners out there, take a guess. I mean, it's pretty easy, I think. But I would go for no more monkeys jumping on the
1: exactly.
0: bed. Yeah, it doesn't have a melody.
1: Whenever you hear this song, it's always that part is no more monkeys.
0: No more.
1: Yeah.
0: No more.
1: Very stern.
0: Mm-mm.
1: For 네. sure.
0: 침대에서 뛰지 마요. 원숭이들아.
1: But this changed at the very end. It mm-hmm. was switched up a little bit.
0: Yes. At the very last part of the song, the doctor says, instead of saying no more monkeys jumping on the bed, the doctor says, put those monkeys straight to bed.
1: Yes. Now, when we say straight to bed, it means don't do anything else. Mm-hmm. Right into bed.
0: Mm-hmm.
1: Yeah.
0: You have to go to sleep right away.
1: Exactly.
0: So no more jumping. Go to bed. Please, please.
1: Some great advice. I've repeated this way too many times in my house.
0: Oh, man. But, I mean, you remember those good old days.
1: Yeah.
0: When we used to be on the other side jumping on the bed.
1: As a parent, and any parents out there watching this with your kids, or if the kids are watching this, secretly the parents, they do miss it. They miss it. They're just too big to jump on those beds
0: yeah,
1: now.
0: Yeah, and I mean, as you grow older, you realize that, you know, after a busy day, you know, everyone needs a good night's sleep.
1: Yeah, so why, this song has been popular for a very long
0: for
1: time.
0: For ages, I can tell, yes.
1: You know, why do children enjoy this song so much?
0: It's because it has a very simple story. It's just about five little monkeys jumping on the bed.
1: Yeah.
0: And the rhythm keeps on repeating itself.
1: Yes,
0: right?
1: Exactly.
0: So it's very catchy and it has a lot of movement, right?
1: Yeah, and there's also, with any of these, if you want to call them nursery rhymes or kids' songs, there's like the educational points. And this one, you can learn some numbers.
0: Yes. So we count backwards, right? I'm sure you guys already know how to count numbers, but did you try counting numbers backwards? Right?
1: Five.
0: Four.
1: Three.
0: Two.
1: One.
0: Take off.
1: And straight to bed.
0: And straight to bed. Yeah. Oh, sorry.
1: But these monkeys didn't blast off, young man.
0: I was thinking of a rocket launch.
1: They fell off the bed.
0: But because I think that's the only time when people actually count backwards.
1: Yeah.
0: Right?
1: It is kind of funny. Yeah.
0: A rocket launch.
1: Exactly.
0: Yeah. But as you said, monkeys do not blast off. They should not.
1: Yeah.
0: They need to go to sleep. So they fall off the bed.
1: Exactly. So now let's look at some expressions. We always like to expand on the songs.
0: Yes.
1: And the first one we're going to look at here is jumping.
0: Yes.
1: What does it mean?
0: Because that's what monkeys do, right? In this song, they say, you know, five little monkeys jumping on the bed. And that means moving up into the air
1: and down
0: and coming down again. Jump, jump, jump.
1: Exactly.
0: Right? So
1: the monkeys jumping on the bed.
0: Exactly. So we can also say, I am jumping, or she is jumping, or they are jumping.
1: Exactly. Mm-hmm. And if you're out there right now and you're watching, hey, why don't you pretend to jump as well?
0: Mm-hmm. Yes. So please, however, jump safely.
1: Not on the bed.
0: Or just move your hands up and down, or just make a jumping noise. How would you make a jumping noise? I would say, doof, doof, doof, doof. I think that's a jumping noise for me.
1: That's exactly what I was saying.
0: Or doing.
1: Oh, you're gonna. I like the spring. That was like
0: the
1: a spring.
0: Yeah, it was like a spring
1: like
0: jumping,
1: the spring,
0: right?
1: Spring, for
0: yes,
1: sure.
0: Yes.
1: Okay, now what could these monkeys do on the bed? What else could they do?
0: Mm-hmm. So, I mean, they can do more than just jump on the bed. I'm not encouraging anything, right? Okay, I might
1: this.
0: Be giving too much ideas to the kids out there.
1: Yeah.
0: But they could also be dancing on the bed.
1: Dancing, for sure. Means moving your body to the music.
0: Yeah. Like, so you listen to the vibe, you feel the rhythm with your body, and you move it left to right, having so much fun, you know?
1: Yeah.
0: And so the monkeys could dance left and right, they could spin around, but carefully.
1: Now, Mike, this is a big question. I'm going to do a little math for our listeners and put one and one together and make two.
0: Mm-hmm.
1: We have a monkeys and dancing. I mean, can you dance like a monkey?
0: I could dance like a monkey, but I don't think a lot of people are watching the video right now. So I'm going to try to make it into a sound.
1: I'd be like, okay, all right. Okay.
0: Kids, can you do that?
1: Yeah.
0: I am enjoying myself
1: it
0: right
1: is,
0: now.
1: It's really funny whenever we talk about monkeys dancing, and I don't know if I've seen real monkeys do this a lot, but it's always like one hand over your head and one hand kind of scratching under your arm.
0: Yes. Yes. That's a great description, you know.
1: Exactly.
0: I would never have been able to do it. You know, for me, it's all about making the sounds.
1: Of course, it's sing-along time.
0: Mm-hmm.
1: Let's get to the word singing.
0: Yeah, singing. And that's the best part. Singing means making music with your voice. La, la, la, la, la.
1: This is his area, not mine, everybody.
0: No, come on.
1: Not mine.
0: It's all about having fun.
1: Yes.
0: So the monkeys are singing on the bed. You know, they might sing loudly. They might sing softly or quickly or slowly.
1: This sounds like every night in my house. And I'm sure any parents that are currently watching as well or listening, you're probably nodding along. Yeah, I know exactly what you're saying.
0: Mm.
1: So, monkeys are also known for, we always think they're playing games, right? So, you know, what kind of game could they be playing?
0: I mean, they could be playing, you know, catch me if you can, chasing,
1: tag. Another way to say that.
0: Tag.
1: But what does chasing mean?
0: It means running after someone or something because you want to catch them.
1: Yeah, I'm imagining in my head, thinking this, it's the monkey trying to chase the other monkey's tail.
0: Uh-huh.
1: And then
0: but
1: grabbing
0: on the bed.
1: But on the bed.
0: Uh-huh.
1: And then falls off.
0: Would you like
1: and
0: it?
1: And bumps his head. Yeah, no. Unless
0: goodness.
1: They had a way bigger bed.
0: Yeah,
1: no,
0: I mean, the bed's got to be huge.
1: Exactly.
0: Yeah.
1: So then they're chasing their brother or their sister or someone like that.
0: Yeah. But again, chasing on a bed is not safe. If you want to chase somebody, do it outside.
1: Exactly.
0: At a park or norita, you know, a playground.
1: Please make sure to ask mom and dad or whoever is there with you.
0: Yeah. So a tip of, even if you want to enjoy this song even further, even more, try to switch the expressions. So instead of just singing five little monkeys jumping on the bed, you can switch it to five little monkeys chasing on the bed.
1: Right?
0: Five little monkeys singing on the bed.
1: Got it.
0: Right? So that's one tip for all of you guys to have more fun with the song.
1: Or I like changing bed to something else.
0: Oh, that's a good idea too.
1: Just to have some fun.
0: Uh-huh.
1: Because you were talking about rhythm and melody and kind of getting kids to remember things.
0: Uh-huh.
1: You could just use other things in the house.
0: Yeah.
1: You know, five little monkeys jumping on the sofa.
0: Sofa.
1: Jumping on the refrigerator.
0: You're giving them too much ideas. Okay, next up, sofa.
1: Not the TV.
0: Please, no, not the TV. Sofa is better.
1: So it is a very busy room with everything going on.
0: Yeah, so many things going on.
1: Yes.
0: But it's a lot of fun, and we can understand that. You know, it's all about having fun, and I think that takes us right back to the song.
1: Let's get back to the song.
0: And we can try singing it again for one last time.
1: Sounds great.
0: This time, kids, you have to sing along with me because it's very easy, right?
1: Yeah.
0: It's a very easy song to remember. So let's go back with my melodica and then sing along together. Let's go.

0: monkeys jumping on the bed.
1: One little monkey jumping on the bed. He fell off and bumped his head. Mama called the doctor and the doctor said,
0: put those monkeys straight to bed.
2: Yay! That was so much fun. Let's do this
3: so
2: again.
3: So much fun. So much fun. And
2: can we do it again?
3: As always, we always have so much fun that we end up running out of time
2: exactly.
3: to play with Uncle Hyunmin. Mm. So,
2: Hyunmin
3: you'll have to tune in next week.
2: 보고 싶을 거예요.
3: Hey, they might watch
2: it. I'll be
3: it.
2: Here. I can be here every day if you want.
3: But please remember, Hyunmin.
2: Yeah.
3: No jumping on the bed.
2: No jumping on the bed, please. or the sofa as well.
3: Okay, everyone. We'll see you next week for Sing Along Time. Next up, we have Style by Hearts to Hearts.

Did you enjoy that? I certainly did. It's always fun singing along with Hyunmin. And I was happy he brought a new little friend with him today. And how I can't play it, but maybe you can. But it is time for me, Andrew, to be your superhero. No, I'm not going to put on a cape and fly around the city. I'm going to try to help you, some of our listeners, with some problems or issues or questions you have that are maybe going on in your life. So let's get to our first message. Hey, what's up, Andrew? My friend had a birthday last month, so I bought my friend a nice present. Oh, that's very nice of you. I chose it carefully because I wanted my friend to be happy. Last week, it was my birthday, but my friend didn't give me a present. Oh, at first, I thought maybe my friend forgot my birthday. I felt a little sad and disappointed because I had given my friend a gift. I don't want to think that my friend doesn't care about me. Maybe my friend had a reason, but I don't know what it was. Yeah, this can be very, very tough, especially when you're younger, because usually, now I'm not sure how old this person is, but usually parents help buy gifts for other friends as well. And I think it was very kind and thoughtful of you to give your friend such a nice present. But just because they didn't give you a present doesn't mean that, you know, they don't care about you or they forgot. They might have another reason. It might be they don't have enough money, or maybe you know they have enough money, or they may have forgotten, or they might have something else planned. So don't jump to, you know, conclusions or a decision so fast. Talk to your friend and ask them, did you forget about my birthday? And if they say no, why? Maybe you could explain to them, well, I gave you such a thoughtful gift, I thought you might return that. But it doesn't always mean that somebody has to give you a gift if you gave one to them. They could give you a card or give you a nice message. Sometimes that is just as good. So my advice ultimately would be maybe relax, take a deep breath, and try to talk to your friend. All right, so if you have any problems or concerns or need some Andrew advice, you could get in touch with us at Shopgugong Ogong. That will cost you 100 won, or through the BEF Kakao Talk. Also, before we wrap up for today, I have to let everyone out there know that we are currently conducting our 2026 BEFM Listenership Survey. You know, this year is for everyone to talk about our show or our station, okay? And if you want to get some more details about this, you can go to befm.or.kr. We'd love to hear your thoughts. Okay, now to wrap things up here at the Kids Club today, the BFM Kids Club is produced by Sue PD, written by Kate, and hosted by me, your monkey today, Andrew Murphy. To finish things off today, we have Rewrite the Stars by Zac Efron and Zendaya from The Greatest Showman soundtrack. Thank you for tuning in, and we'll see you next week. Bye-bye, everyone.

lovely listeners. Happy Saturday and welcome to Sweet Date. This is the final weekend before Chuseok. So if you haven't started preparing yet, today might be a good day to get moving. How about visiting a traditional market? You can pick up those fruit, vegetables, meat, fish, and all the ingredients you'll need for your holiday table. And traditional markets can also be a great place to find good prices. And beyond the shopping, there's something warm and friendly about chatting with the vendors and feeling the friendly vibe of the market. And honestly, walking through that busy market just before Chuseok has its own special energy. So maybe get that shopping bag ready, guys. Holiday preparation starts now. Woo! And with that, let's begin today's sweet date.

0: That was Katun Bege by Tay. And the title alone already sounds like a full breakup story, because when even a pillow reminds you of someone, you know the relationship left some serious memories behind. And Tay really knew how to make that heartbreak sound beautiful. So hope you guys enjoyed the song. And you guys are tuned in to BEFM 90.5 in Busan and 103.3 FM in the Gijang, Cheonggan, and Noksan areas. And I'm Yunji. Hello, sweeties. And if you guys are planning to shop for Chuseok, doing it this weekend might save you some stress later. Traditional markets can get especially busy as the holiday gets closer, so buying a few things early means one less job to worry about next week. Plus, you might find yourself enjoying the sounds, smells, and little conversations that make a market feel so different from ordinary shopping trip. And of course, a trip to the market isn't complete without a snack. Woohoo! Tteokbokki, fish cakes, or other street food can make the whole shopping trip even more enjoyable. So your shopping bag gets full, and so does your stomach. Yum. So you guys know that the weekend means highlight time here on Sweet Date, right? And now it's time for Screen Bites. And during the week, we picked up those daily useful English expressions from memorable movie and TV drama scenes. So let's go back and revisit a few of this week's best moments and expressions. Now it's time for Screen Bites, where we get to learn that everyday English expressions through scenes from movies and TV dramas. And this week, we're starting a brand new movie titled Serendipity. It's a romantic comedy set in New York, where an ordinary day can sometimes lead to a very unexpected encounter. And since this is our first day with the movie, we won't say too much about where this story goes. Let's just start right at the beginning. And in today's opening scene, two strangers are shopping when they both notice the same pair of black cashmere gloves. And there's just one problem. It's the last pair in the store. So let's listen to today's scene. Oop, sorry.
1: I'm sorry.
0: Do you want these?
1: No, please.
0: You go ahead. It's the last one. Miss, do you have another pair of these black cashmere gloves?
2: Whatever's out is what we have.
0: You don't have a stock room?
2: No, we don't have an attic either.
0: Or a basement? Listen, you take him. I don't need him.
1: No, you saw them first.
0: Please, I insist. So with that scene, here goes today's expression. Whatever's out is what we have. Whatever's out is what we have. 나와 있는 게 전부예요. So this is a useful expression you may hear when you're shopping. And here, out means something that is out on display for customers to see or buy. So when the store clerk says, whatever's out is what we have, she means there are no extra items somewhere in the back. Basically, what you see is all we have. Or, everything we have is already on display. So in Korean, you can naturally say 나와 있는 게 전부예요. 진열된 게 전부예요. So you might hear this when you ask a store employee if they have another size, another color, or more of the same product. So now let's practice with a few example dialogues. Here's our first one.
1: Excuse me, do you have this shirt in a medium?
0: Sorry, whatever's out is what we have.
1: Here's our second example.
0: Do you have these shoes in black?
2: No, whatever's out is what we have right now.
1: Here's our last example.
0: Hey, do you have any more croissants in the back?
1: Sorry, whatever's out is what we have for today.
0: So once again, today's expression is whatever's out is what we have. 나와 있는 게 전부예요. So remember, out here means out on display. So the expression tells you that there isn't any extra stock somewhere else. It's especially useful to know when you're shopping, and you may hear similar versions in stores, bakeries, or even markets. Now it's time for Screen Bites, where we get to learn that daily English expressions through scenes from movies and TV dramas. And this week we're watching Serendipity. Ooh. And yesterday we saw two strangers meet while reaching for the last pair of black cashmere gloves in a store. And today their conversation continues after that unexpected little incident. They're now sitting down together having a cup of coffee, talking about what just happened, and one of them seems pretty impressed by what's in front of them. So let's listen to today's scene.
3: I don't know if what you said to that guy makes any sense, but I think we really scared him.
2: You're pretty fierce.
3: This will work though. This is quite a coffee.
2: But I'm serious about the check. It's the least I can do.
3: Well, thank you. But see, now I have to go find something else for my girlfriend.
2: Oh, they were for your girlfriend.
3: Yes, they were.
2: Oh, I can't accept them then.
0: So with that scene, here goes today's expression.
3: This is quite a coffee. This is quite a coffee. 이 커피
0: 꽤 괜찮네요. So the important part here is quite a noun. When we say quite a before a noun, we often mean that something is usually impressive, surprising, interesting, or noticeable. So this is quite a coffee doesn't simply mean this is pretty good coffee. It has a little more feeling behind it. It's closer to, wow, this is some coffee, or this is really something. The exact meaning depends a lot on the speaker's tone and what they're looking at. And quite can be used with many other nouns too. For instance, that was quite a surprise.
3: 그거 정말 놀라웠어.
0: Or he's quite a character means that he's a very interesting or unusual person. So now let's practice with a few example dialogues. And here's our first one.
3: Hey, I thought we were just having a quick lunch.
2: Yeah, this is quite a meal.
0: Here's our second example.
3: Hey, I thought only a few people were coming to Yoonji's party.
2: Me too. This is quite a party.
0: Here's our last example.
2: 3 meetings, a flat tire, and I lost my phone. Oh, what a devastating day. Wow, that was quite a day.
0: So once again, today's expression is, this is quite a coffee.
3: 이 커피 꽤 괜찮네요.
0: So remember guys, quite a noun can emphasize that something is especially impressive, unusual, surprising, or memorable.
1: Now it's time for Screen Bites, where we get to learn that everyday English expressions through scenes from movies and TV dramas. And this week we're watching Serendipity. So far, we've seen two strangers meet by chance and spend unexpected time together. And in today's scene, their conversation becomes a little more personal. So one of them suggests exchanging phone numbers, but the other has a very different idea about whether they should stay in touch. So let's listen to today's scene.
3: So, you're gonna meet your boyfriend now, or what?
2: No, I think he's probably out doing what you're doing.
3: Getting a crush on someone else's girlfriend?
2: No, I'm sorry. I just meant to say I had a really great time.
3: You know, maybe you should give me your phone number, you know, just in case.
2: In case of what?
3: You know, in case of life. I just had a great time, and I'd never be able to find you again.
2: Well, if we're meant to meet again, then we will meet again. It's just not the right time now.
0: So with that, here goes today's expression.
2: It's just not the right time now. It's just not the right time now.
0: 지금은 그냥 때가 아닌 것 같아요. So the key expression here is the right time. It means the most suitable or appropriate moment to do something. So when someone says it's not the right time, they mean 지금은 때가 아니야. So in today's scene, the woman isn't saying it can never happen. She's just simply saying that now isn't the right moment by saying it's just not the right time now. And the word just here makes the sentence sound a little softer. And we can use this expression in many situations, not only in relationships. So we're going to practice with a few example dialogues. And here's our first one.
3: Hey, are you still thinking about changing jobs?
2: Yeah, but it's just not the right time now.
0: Here's our second example.
3: Hey, should I talk to her about it today? Maybe not. It's not the right time.
0: Here's our last example.
1: Hey, are you gonna buy that new car this year?
3: I'd love to, but it's just not the right time now.
0: So once again, today's expression is it's just not the right time now, meaning 지금은 그냥 때가 아닌 것 같아요.
1: So remember, guys, the right time means the most suitable moment for something. And when you say it's not the right time, it often suggests that the idea itself may be fine, just not at this moment.
0: Now it's time for Screamize, where we get to learn that practical English expressions from scenes from movies and TV dramas. And this week we're watching Serendipity. And in today's scene, the two strangers are still talking about fate and whether their meeting really means something. And one of them decides to go along with a rather unusual idea, but not without a little hesitation. So let's listen to today's scene.
1: I can't believe I'm doing this.
3: No, please, please, let fate take its proper course.
1: Oh,
3: that was an accident. Write that down again, please.
1: I can't. That was a sign. Fate's telling us to back off.
3: If fate didn't want us to be together, then why did we meet tonight, huh?
1: Gotcha.
3: Well, I don't know.
1: But it's not an exact science. It's a feeling.
0: So with that scene, here goes today's expression. I can't believe I'm doing this. I can't believe I'm doing this. Meaning, 내가 이걸 하고 있다니 믿기지 않아.
1: So we use this expression when we're doing something that feels very surprising, unusual, or a little outside our comfort zone. And sometimes you may be excited. Sometimes you may be very nervous. And sometimes you may be thinking, am I really doing this?
0: So coming back to today's scene, I can't believe I'm doing this shows that she's going along with the idea, but she still can't quite believe she agreed to it. In Korean, depending on the situation, it could be,
3: 내가 이걸 진짜 하고 있다니.
0: Or,
3: 내가 지금 뭐 하는 거지?
0: So the feeling changes depending on your tone. So now let's practice with a few example dialogues with different tones. Fingers crossed. Okay, here's our first one.
1: Hey, ready to go bungee jumping?
3: I can't believe I'm doing this.
0: Here's our second one.
1: So are you really getting the new laptop?
3: Yeah, I can't believe I'm doing this.
0: Here's our last example.
1: Hey, Yunji, didn't you say you're on a diet? What's up with all these 짜장면, 짬뽕, and 탕수육?
2: It's yummy, though. I can't believe I'm eating this.
0: So once again, today's expression is, I can't believe I'm doing this, meaning,
3: 내가 이걸 하고 있다니 믿기지 않는 걸?
0: So remember, guys, we use it when we're doing something surprising, unusual, exciting, or maybe just a little scary. And it's a very natural expression when you suddenly find yourself doing something you never expected. So make sure to get a good use out of today's expression. Now it's time for Screen Bites, where we get to learn that everyday English expressions through scenes from movies and TV dramas. And all week we've been watching the movie titled Serendipity. And today is our final day with that movie. So in today's scene, the two strangers decide to test fate one more time. And they come up with a very unusual little challenge involving an elevator. And once again, they leave the result up to destiny. So let's listen to today's scene.
1: Hey, so stay there. Don't make me come over there.
3: Okay.
1: All right. If we both randomly pick the same floor, we're meant to be together now.
3: You're insane.
1: Come on. Okay, get in. Take a breath. And then when the door closes, hit a button.
3: I don't understand this.
1: You don't have to understand. You just have to have faith.
3: Faith in what?
1: Destiny. Hey, it's Sarah. My name's Sarah.
0: So with that scene, here goes today's expression.
1: Don't make me come over there. Don't make me come over there. Meaning,
3: 제가 거기까지 가게 만들지 마세요.
0: So the key pattern here is don't make me followed by a verb. It means 나로 하여금 뭐뭐를 하게 만들지 마. So in natural conversation, it often sounds more like 내가 직접 하게 만들지 마. Don't make me come over there. Literally means 내가 거기까지 가게 만들지 마. But depending on the situation, it could feel more like 내가 거기까지 가야겠어. So the tone here is very important. If someone says it angrily, it can sound like a warning. But between friends or family, it can be playful. For example, don't make me eat that last piece of cake means 나한테 그 마지막 케이크까지 먹게 하지 마. It sounds like you're blaming someone else for something you secretly want to do. So now we're going to practice with a few example dialogues, and here's our first one. I'm not coming downstairs. I'm too tired. Don't make me come up there. Here's our second example. Mom, I'm not cleaning my room. Don't make me come in there. Here's our last example. Hey, there's one slice of pepperoni pizza left. Do you want it? Don't make me eat it. So once again, today's expression is don't make me come over there. 제가 거기까지 가게 만들지 마세요. So remember, guys, don't make me verb means you're telling someone not to put you in a situation where you have to do something yourself. And also, depending on your tone, it can sound serious, playful, or even teasing. So make sure to keep that in mind. And that's going to do it for today's Screen Bites, everyone. And that's going to do it for our week with Serendipity. And if you haven't seen the movie yet, make sure to do it over the weekend. This week on Screen Bites, the movie was the rom-com Serendipity. And with a story of chance meetings, timing, and the idea that some things may just be meant to happen, we picked up useful English through a few memorable scenes. And that's gonna do it for this week's movie. And we're gonna move from movie moments to music news with some highlights from K-pop Dispatch. More songs and stories are coming up, so stay with us.

It was originally a huge hit for Japanese singer Seiko Matsuda with the song Aoi Sangosho. And more than four decades later, it found a new generation of listeners after a much talked about performance in Tokyo in 2024, which came from Honey of New Jeans, attracting a lot of attention in both Korea and Japan. Now, Lee Soo-yeon has given the classic another life, recording it in Korean with that clear, warm voice that she's well known for. And her version was released in August as the third track for singer-entertainer Gangnam's J-pop remake project, a song from 1980 sounding fresh again in 2026. And next up, we have 우리 사랑 그런 거 해요, part 1 by Namgyuri of Sia. And there's an interesting idea behind this release. So the song 우리 사랑 그런 거 해요 comes in two parts, but here's the twist. Both are built around the same melody, arranged to express two completely different sides of love. Part 1, which we're about to hear, is the sweeter side, with Namgyuri using a soft and delicate vocal style. And part 2 turns much more intense and emotional, reframing it into a bold, sorrowful melody, even adding a featured violin performance. So basically, one melody gets two personalities here. So let's go enjoy these two tracks back to back. 푸른 산호초 by Lee Soo-yeon of Angmyu, followed by 우리 사랑 그런 거 해요 part 1 by Namgyuri of Sia.

it's time for K-pop Dispatch. And we're going to check out some of the freshest sounds in K-pop right now. First up, we have Blue Crush by S2IT. And here's a rookie girl group you may want to keep an eye on. S2IT is a 5-member group that made their debut just this March. And now they're back with Blue Crush. And the song starts with a delicate music box sound. But don't get too comfortable. It quickly builds into a powerful hyper-pop track with Jersey club rhythms. And here's a fun detail. To prepare for stronger live performances, the members said they practice singing while running around the rehearsal room, doing planks, and even holding squat positions. And apparently standing still and singing was just too easy for them. And next up, we have 하늘땅 별땅 by Eunice. Now, here's a song that might sound very familiar to some listeners out there, but the voices are completely new. So the group Eunice, the 8-member girl group, has remade 하늘땅 별땅, originally released by female duo BB back in 1997, which was a big hit and a staple singing room song in South Korea. And this song is about one-sided devoted love where the protagonist changes everything about herself to fit her crush's preferences. No. Enduring a harsh diet because the guy likes thin women, and so on. And here's the funny part. Every member of Eunice was born after the original song came out. Wow. So they're bringing back a hit from before any of them were even around. And their version keeps the catchy, bouncy energy of the original, but adds a more modern K-pop sound in Eunice's colorful high-teen style. So for older listeners, relatively older listeners out there may get a little nostalgia, while younger listeners out there get something completely fresh. So let's travel back to 1997 with a 2026 update. And let's listen to these two songs back to back, Blue Crush by S2IT, followed by 하늘땅 별땅 by Eunice.

And now it's time for K-pop Dispatch, and it's time to hear what's new on the K-pop scene. First song for you today is Moonride by Hearts to Hearts. So Hearts to Hearts is a rising 8-member K-pop girl group who's been keeping busy this year. And this track arrived just last week as a special collaboration single. And the song arrived just 3 months after their popular second EP, Lemon Tang. Woohoo! And the title Moonride fits the sound perfectly. It mixes that bouncy beat with dreamy synths and soft vocals, like taking a late night drive, bing bing, under the moon, with nowhere you absolutely have to be. And the lyrics are all about escaping an ordinary day and enjoying that little feeling of freedom. So if you need a quick nighttime getaway without actually going anywhere, this might do the trick. Next up, we have Tanguang Afterglow by Hasul from Artemis. So Hasul has been building her own solo sound around city pop, but this new single adds something different: jazz and rock, and even a bit of rap from Hasul herself. And the idea behind the song is quite poetic. It compares an unreturned feeling to starlight traveling for millions of years only to disappear before it can ever reach its destination. Beautiful, but also a little heartbreaking. So it shows a different side of Hasul while still keeping that dreamy city pop vibe. So let's go listen to these two tracks back to back. Moonride by Hearts to Hearts, followed by Tanguang Afterglow by Hasul of Artemis.

Now it's time for K-pop Dispatch, and we're going to check out some of the latest K-pop releases. First up, we have Night Drive by Seri of 달샤벳. So this song comes from Seri, who many listeners will remember as a member of 달샤벳, a Korean girl group from 2011, known for their energetic, bubbly pop tracks. Now, Seri released a song as she marks 15 years since her debut, and this time she's gone for a smooth city pop sound. And the song is about leaving old relationships and complicated feelings behind and slowly moving forward. And there's a nice little reunion hidden in the track too. So the former 달샤벳 member Uhi joined in on backing vocals. And Seri herself says this song is especially good for a drive at nighttime. So maybe save this one for your next evening ride. And next song is 11월 11일, November 11th by Stray Kids. And the K-pop boy group Stray Kids have turned a very familiar Korean date into a song. Their new single, 11월 11일, was released on September 10th. And their member Han took part in both writing and composing the track. Instead of the powerful sound many people may expect from the group, this one has a bright, refreshing band sound and focuses on the excitement of sharing your feelings with someone special. And even the date itself becomes part of the fun. The song plays with two people standing face to face, almost like the number 11. So November is still a little way off, but Stray Kids are already getting us ready for November. So let's go listen to these next songs. Two songs together, back to back. Night Drive by Seri of 달샤벳, followed by 11월 11일 by Stray Kids.

0: Happy Monday. And to celebrate this Monday vibe, we have Andrew for Bite Size Banter. Hello.
1: I'm close today. I'm not really far away. It's great.
0: Oh, that's good.
1: Exactly.
0: Because last week he was like far away.
1: Yeah, I was essentially in the other studio. It's all right.
0: Yes, and you can see him well. So how's Andrew doing on this Monday?
1: I'm doing fan. Fantastic.
0: Fantastic. That's good.
1: And mm-hmm. our question today, mm-hmm. I feel, is one that can be very annoying uh-huh. for some people, mm. or they might feel like they're not getting enough information. And that's keeping things in the dark. But okay. after the mini skit, I think our listeners will understand.
0: Yeah, so let's get into it right away.
1: Sounds good. Yoonchi, I need to tell you something.
0: Okay.
1: First message, are you busy?
0: Just tell me.
1: Second message, it's kind of important.
0: Andrew.
1: Third message.
0: Stop. What happened?
1: I forgot to bring your coffee.
0: You needed three messages for that?
1: I was building suspense.
0: I don't need that. So here it goes. Today's question for Bite Size Banter. Would you rather receive a very long text or five short texts in a row? 엄청 긴 문자 한 통 받기 대 짧은 문자 다섯 개 연속으로 받기 어떤 것을 선호하시나요? So that's, you know, the question for today. Which style create pressure to reply quickly, do you think?
1: Yeah, it's one of those things where, I don't know, what's your style?
0: Me? It depends on who I'm talking to.
1: Yeah.
0: But most of the time, I have a very long, like, one message.
1: Yeah.
0: That has all the details.
1: Are you ever, like, a voice note person?
0: Oh, I do that sometimes. Yeah. And surprise people.
1: Yeah.
0: And they're like, whoa. What did I just hear? I did that to one of our producers here.
1: Or it's a video of you. Uh-huh. Hi, how are you doing today?
0: Like, delete the
1: friend. Yeah, exactly. You go.
0: How about you?
1: I do. Uh-huh. It depends on, again, who I'm talking to and maybe what app I'm using for messaging.
0: Oh.
1: Yeah. Sometimes it's different. Mm. I feel.
0: You mean like social media?
1: Yeah, or platform? like on the gram, it's super easy to send voice messages, easier than on KakaoTalk.
0: Oh,
1: so sometimes I use that. But it's also if I'm trying to explain things uh-huh. to people, uh-huh. I hate typing messages, so I'll usually use voice to text.
0: Oh,
1: but then there's like some obviously mistakes, and I will preface that by saying, the next messages are going to be voice to text, and they're usually much longer.
0: You make a good use out of that tech, huh?
1: Oh, it's wow. That is amazing.
0: Can you teach me after the show?
1: Yeah, sure. Okay. Not a problem.
0: All right. Wow. There are some people around me that even do that.
1: Yeah.
0: Voice to text.
1: The voice to text, the best voice to text to mm-hmm. use are the AI chatbots.
0: Oh.
1: Like the chat dang dang uh-huh. or m-m-m-i. Those ones... I could be mumbling. I could say, like, I could say your name, uh-huh. like the Korean name, uh-huh. and then other names, and it gets everything.
0: Seriously?
1: It's so good.
0: Oh.
1: So if I have a long message, uh-huh. I will even sometimes do it in that and just say, this next message, just transcribe it.
0: Mm.
1: And then I'll copy that and paste it into whatever.
0: That's amazing.
1: Yeah.
0: Wow.
1: Because also what I'll do mm-hmm. is I will say everything in that mm-hmm. and then say, now translate that to Korean. And it's flawless.
0: It's fantastic.
1: Yeah, it's really, really good.
0: I remember the last time I was saying my name to like one of the AI.
1: Yeah.
0: They always put Junji. J-U-N-J-I. It's like Jumanji. Oh, I don't know. Gorilla.
1: I'm never going to be able to get that out of my head now.
0: So I hated that. But I guess there's no, you know, problem with your name.
1: Andrew's easy. I get an issue with my oldest with his name, Kian.
0: Oh, yeah?
1: And they always, we use a C, not a K. Or with Eden, sometimes uh-huh. they'll spell it like Aiden or something like that. But that's the Korean apps, and it's a little bit different.
0: Oh, wow. Yeah. Okay.
1: But back to our question.
0: Yeah.
1: Would you rather receive, not what you send, receive? Do you want like five boom, boom, boom, booms, mm-hmm. or do you want a book?
0: Why does it have to be a book?
1: Because it, those five messages are going to be...
0: combined?
1: Well, no, because usually if they're a shorter message, they're going to probably... They might use like chat lingo, you know, where it's not going to be a full sentence. Mm-hmm. It's, you know, it's easy, like, nice, see you later. I'll get back to you. Something like that, where a longer one probably is going to have fuller, like, full sentences and things like that.
0: In that case, I would want five short texts.
1: Yeah.
0: But only if they send it, like, right away. I don't want them to send it, like, as in the skit, you know, send one and, like, okay, what's up, Andrew? And then they send another one. It's like, get to the point.
1: Yeah, I agree. I'm with you on that one as well. Oh. But it's also, this is a little bit off topic, but, you know, on some chat apps that you're able to see when the other person is typing.
0: Yeah.
1: Now, with KalTalk, when they changed that, that you could see that, I was very angry. I hated
0: it. Why did it make angry?
1: Because even if someone just hits a letter, it still says they're chatting, and maybe it was a mistake. And it's like, okay, wow, what are they? Oh my, why is it taking so long? And then it's like, see you later.
0: Oh,
1: you're like, that took you 5 minutes? What did you delete? I don't know. So I'm not a fan of that at all.
0: But nowadays, like, I heard that you can turn that function off.
1: I got to look into that. I'll look into that. But I would say if it was, for example, if PD Nim or someone here at the office was sending me not something official, but something that was important, I would want a longer message.
0: Oh, you would want a longer message.
1: Yeah, because then I could also hold on to it.
0: Yeah.
1: And it's very complete.
0: Mm.
1: Where, like, I'm not going to be guessing, like, did they mean this or did they mean that?
0: Oh.
1: Yeah.
0: I've been getting lots of, hindi, and then no response for a day.
1: Yeah, sounds good.
0: But that was fun. Okay. That kind of builds the suspense as in the skit.
1: Yeah.
0: All right. So what about you guys? Would you rather receive a very long text like a book or five short texts in a row? But I guess this is different when it comes to pictures. Send one by one. I don't want that.
1: No.
0: No, thank you.
1: And then it's like no, you need the like send the collage or the album, whatever it's called.
0: Yeah. So what about you guys? Send in your answers, guys, and share your stories with us. All right. And we'll catch you tomorrow. Bye-bye.
1: Bye-bye, everyone.
0: It's Tuesday.
1: Tuesday.
0: And for Bite Size Banter.
1: Yeah.
0: We have Andrew.
1: This is a full-size banter today.
0: Ooh, somebody said, like, the other day, they were like, bite-size banter, like B-Y-T-E.
1: Like a computer bite?
0: Yeah. Bite-size banter.
1: I like it.
0: Yeah.
1: Yeah. Welcome to the 1 megabyte banter hour.
0: Back up. Okay.
1: It's a kilobyte today. A nanobyte.
0: Yes. And yesterday we were talking about a message, whether we like it short or long,
1: yeah,
0: right?
1: Sure.
0: And in extent to that, today we're going to talk about another one related to that.
1: Yeah. And I think this one, maybe I have a little more to say about this. Yeah.
0: Oh, okay.
1: This is interesting.
0: Let's get straight into the mini skit.
1: Sounds great.
0: Andrew, you read my message 2 hours and 10 minutes ago.
1: I know.
0: And you didn't reply.
1: I was busy.
0: For 2 entire hours?
1: Yunji, your message was, do you want noodles or rice for lunch?
0: That is like the most important question.
1: And as that was important, I needed time to think.
0: For 2 hours?
1: It was a difficult decision.
0: Okay. So I guess that makes sense.
1: Definitely.
0: Yeah. So coming back to the question, would you rather read a message and reply later or leave it unread until you can answer? Ooh, the biggest debate. 읽고 나중에 답장하기 대 답장할 수 있을 때까지 안 읽기. 어떤 것을 선호하시나요? So this is our question for today. Woohoo!
1: I don't know. How about this, though? Mm. Do you, when you send a message to someone and they check it and don't respond.
0: Mm.
1: Now, some messages don't deserve a response or they don't need a response.
0: Like, as in the skit, right?
1: Yeah, okay. But sometimes, Like if I send you a message, hey, what are you up to on Friday night? And then you check it and don't respond.
0: So I read it
1: and
0: I don't respond?
1: Yeah.
0: I guess it depends on who I'm talking to.
1: Now, what is in your mind, what, okay, if you sent that message to me, I checked it, how quickly should I respond?
0: If it's like during the week, I think I can wait up to like more than 6 or 7 hours.
1: Okay.
0: I guess you're busy on weekends, so.
1: But I mean, like, it's also I feel like there are messages I won't check. So maybe I am, you know, I am leave it on red until I can answer. And there's also sometimes I get messages from people who I don't want to talk to.
0: Oh, okay.
1: And I don't want to check it because I know if I check it, they will want an answer quickly. And I'm like, I don't want to do that.
0: All right. Yeah. But how long have you left it unread? Like up to? A
1: couple days.
0: Okay. I thought you were going to say a year, but.
1: No.
0: Okay.
1: Maybe. Good. But if I look on, it was really funny. On the book, there's the Messenger app. And I mean, I use it. But I was using it more when I was in Canada because to contact and communicate with some people.
0: Oh, I
1: got And I just started. Okay. I was like, I'm going to go through this and delete some old chats.
0: Whoa.
1: Just to like, you know, clear it up.
0: Yeah.
1: And I was going, there was like, there was messages from people from like 2 years ago, three
0: Whoa.
1: Years ago.
0: Okay.
1: I was like, oh, I guess I didn't see that one. Just
0: see?
1: Delete it.
0: Well, it's a good thing that it was just 2 years ago. For me, it was like five or
1: I mean, I'm sure
0: 7 years ago.
1: I didn't get that far down the chat room.
0: Okay.
1: So I don't even, there probably were as well.
0: Yeah. I was like,
1: or it was like people tried to friend me on it.
0: Yeah.
1: And maybe I turned that alert off or something. And I'm like, it'll say sent request, you know, 300 weeks ago or something like that. I'm like, wowzers.
0: Oopsie.
1: Yeah.
0: All right.
1: Didn't want to be their friend anyway.
0: But I mean, like for that platform, you can check whether that person was online or not.
1: Yeah.
0: Right? So that really bugged me.
1: But I think you can also change that.
0: You can change that?
1: I think you can turn that off.
0: Okay. We're learning a lot from each other these days, right?
1: It's funny. It's really funny.
0: Yes.
1: So, but I would say if, you know, to be polite and honestly, if you check a message, you should get back to that person. I don't want to say promptly, but like, I mean,
0: within a day or two? No?
1: I would say within a few hours.
0: Oh, within a few hours, yeah.
1: Especially if it's something that is kind of important, but it also, it might not be important to you, but it might be important to them.
0: Exactly.
1: You know? And if they send you something like, hey, just double check in and need an answer about this. And then you just leave it on read or you read it and don't respond. You're not a very good person.
0: Oh, true.
1: Named
0: I mean, this
1: UNG.
0: Is something called... What? Okay. This is something called manner, I think, right? Like nowadays,
1: for sure.
0: There are so many functions that you can react to, right?
1: Yep.
0: That message. I mean, you can press that button and it just... tells them that you have read it.
1: Oh, yeah. Okay, I have a question then. And I work with a few people that do this. And now I've started to do this. And I think PD and I do this in our chats as well sometimes. Okay. Now, do you want somebody, if I ask you a question, like, hey, do you want to get lunch later? Do you want me to respond, yeah, that sounds good? Or what if I just give it a thumbs up?
0: Or I
1: heart it.
0: Okay, as long as it makes sense. Like, if you put a chicken drumstick right there, I wouldn't be able to tell what you're talking about.
1: Yeah, just say I'm hungry.
0: Yeah,
1: we're going for dinner.
0: What if you put a check mark?
1: No. I mean, like, when you can just double tap the message, and it'll give a heart.
0: Yeah.
1: Or if you hold it, it'll give, like, there's the different emojis.
0: Oh, yeah.
1: And there's a thumbs up, a check mark, the heart, the happy face, the crying face, or the... that face. You know
0: as
1: what I mean?
0: Long as it makes sense, I think, yeah, that would be okay for me.
1: I hated it.
0: Oh, you hated it?
1: Before. But now I kind of like it. For example, in our chat room for another place I work, it'll be like, you know, we're having a meeting Let's plan a meeting for Monday at 1 p.m. Is everyone okay with this? And a lot of people now will just put a check mark on that message.
0: Yeah.
1: Where I would always be the person and be like, yeah, no problem.
0: Aww.
1: And then I was like,
0: so
1: I said something. I said, yeah. Oh, well, it looks like there's only three people who are going to attend. And then other people like, we checked it. That means we're good. And I'm like, we could have just said I'm good.
0: Do you know why that happens? It's because like people, some introverted people or reserved people don't like to get acknowledged or like get that.
1: Oh, no. They're also just lazy.
0: Oh.
1: It is much faster and easier. I think that's more the case.
0: I think nowadays, like most of the Gen Zs do that.
1: Yeah.
0: For their room, group chat.
1: Or just in the emoji or emoticon.
0: But sometimes if you're like the group chat leader, you have to rush them. You have to be like, okay, so are you down? Are you down? Right? You got to ask like
1: for
0: single
1: sure.
0: person. Okay. So
1: you haven't responded.
0: Do that cool bangy.
1: Yeah.
0: Bring her back, right? Okay. So what about you guys? Would you rather read a message and reply later or leave it unread until you can answer? What would you go for?
1: I'm going to go with unread till you can answer.
0: Same for me too.
1: Because I think if you're going to answer, I think people would appreciate it if you did it promptly. Right? Where if you leave it unread and then you're just like, then you answer them.
0: Mm.
1: If they say, oh, what took you so long?
0: Mm.
1: Oh, I just read your message now.
0: Mm.
1: Like I was busy. And true. Most people would assume, oh, they haven't checked that they must be busy.
0: Mm.
1: Right?
0: True.
1: So, yeah.
0: Okay. So whether we, you know, don't respond right away or leave it unread, guys, let's be polite to each other, right? And try to respond within a day.
1: Tech politeness.
0: All right. So send in your answers, guys, and we'll catch you tomorrow. Bye-bye.
1: Bye-bye, everyone.
0: And let's go listen to the song. Here is Panorama by Eyes One.

0: back to Bite-Sized Banter, everyone. It's Wednesday, and for this, we have Andrew here in the studio. Hello, Andrew.
1: Hi, my name is Andrew. How's everyone doing today?
0: Everyone's doing great. So before the show, like, we were kind of watching this meme that Andrew has showed me, and it was like, my name is Jeff.
1: Well, there's another story that goes along with it, but Jeff from Haps, we'll leave you out of it for now.
0: So he's kind of mimicking that voice, I guess.
1: My name is Jeff. Anyway, we are here today. We're going to be talking about if we were famous.
0: Ooh.
1: And what could happen?
0: You're already famous, so you know what it feels like.
1: Yeah, it is a bit. It's a rough life out here, people.
0: So let's get into
1: it. I'm radio famous. Face for radio.
0: Okay, so let's get into today's skit, shall we?
1: Yes.
0: All right.
1: Yoonji. Huh? Congratulations. You're famous.
0: Already? That was super fast.
1: And someone just posted an old photo of you online.
0: Which one?
1: Big sunglasses, strange haircut, and you're doing this pose.
0: Oh my gosh. Come on, you gotta delete it.
1: Too late. It already has 50,000 likes.
0: My career is over before I've even started.
1: Toodaloo. Oh no.
0: So here goes the question for today. If you became famous tomorrow, you have a day to prepare. What old photo or video would you immediately try to hide? 내일 갑자기 여러분이 유명해진다면 가장 먼저 숨기고 싶은 옛날 사진은 무엇인가요? 또는 video. I mean, the reason why that people wants to hide their video or photo is because it's like your worst hairstyle or maybe...
1: Yeah.

0: a little more serious.
1: Oh.
0: Like, that could get somebody canceled.
1: Oh, like what?
0: Well, I don't, maybe they're doing something that is inappropriate. Maybe they're doing something that now would be considered politically incorrect. For our listeners, politically incorrect would mean that it's just not okay to do. Like using certain words or wearing certain logos, maybe. Or doing certain costumes. I don't really want
1: that
0: to
1: dive
0: in. That
1: would be inappropriate nowadays,
0: yeah,
1: right?
0: Yeah, for sure.
1: But for me, like, I don't have many videos of me that are, like, you know, crazy
0: no
1: for
0: friends.
1: A while. Yes, good to have no friends, guys. But, I mean, for guys, I've seen many guys, like, storing up lots of videos of their friends doing something weird.
0: Oh, okay.
1: I'm sure you do, too.
0: Yeah, so when I used to play on a soccer, a football team, it was like our group chat. It was one of those group chats where, like, if it got out, then some of us probably would have been in trouble.
1: Like, oh my gosh.
0: No, nothing too bad. Like, not breaking the law or anything like that. But maybe.
1: Like them talking in their sleep?
0: No.
1: Or,
0: oh my gosh. You're just such an angel and innocent over there. But
1: I'm
0: it's just like
1: tone it down.
0: Out late at night, being silly, doing stupid stuff. That kind of stuff maybe would have been, yeah. But anytime, you know, if someone's had too much to drink and they're at the bar and they fall asleep, oh, there's videos for sure.
1: Oh my gosh.
0: And photos and stuff.
1: Like, I'm sure that some guys kind of show that kind of weird videos to their fiance when they bring one to you. Like, you know,
0: maybe.
1: They're like, introduce it.
0: Oh, yeah,
1: like,
0: yeah.
1: Oh, you got to see this video of Jack doing this weird stuff, right?
0: He's like, hi, my name is Jeff. You know, but it's, yeah. So in that case, definitely. Now, I've had the book for a very long time, like since I was...
1: Dummies book? No, just kidding.
0: Facebook.
1: Oh, okay.
0: You make me say it. You need the book for dummies.
1: Okay, yeah, I do. Okay, sorry. I'm not awake yet.
0: So,
1: okay.
0: You know, you get memories that come up and things like that. And there were some pictures of me and my wife was not my wife at the time. She was my girlfriend. And we were at the beach and I had my shirt off. And my kids are like, Dad, you and Mommy were... you guys are so young. And I was like, you're still young. Leave me alone here, dude.
1: What does that mean?
0: Yeah.
1: Right?
0: But for me, I don't know. Like, pictures that I would want or videos of. Maybe if it was something that I'd never seen before, you know, if someone's like, oh, there's a video of you doing something, I'd be like, well, what video? Like, I've already embarrassed myself enough doing things on here.
1: Yeah.
0: Then I don't, I mean, whatever.
1: Yeah.
0: Like, what is it? So I would just be curious of what it was and when it was from. But to say I want something off there, maybe if there was something that would make, let's say if it made my wife uncomfortable. Like, for example, if, you know, like if it would have been with, like, maybe a girlfriend that I had before dating my wife or something like that, if there was photos like that on there, and then it was, like, on their page, and I couldn't delete it. Do you know what I mean?
1: Yeah, yeah, yeah.
0: And if I was...
1: tagged you?
0: I can remove the tag.
1: Yeah, yeah, yeah.
0: But I can't delete the photo.
1: On their page.
0: Yeah, I could request... you know, whatever social media is to say to get off, but probably wouldn't happen. So if it was something like that, maybe I would want it removed.
1: I mean, people can like track down all of your old pictures like on social media. Isn't
0: that once
1: scary?
0: It's out there, it's out there.
1: Yeah. And sometimes it just makes you feel mortified.
0: Yeah. It's also just the privacy of it all. Mm. You know what I mean? And especially like I think of, you know, I'm very happy there was not social media and camera phones when I was in university.
1: Lucky you.
0: Oh my gosh.
1: You should see my prom picture. It's like on the boat, like with puffy face. Oh,
0: did
1: Peter
0: even take the picture for you? He give you the puffy face?
1: With the right angle, right?
0: Is there a photo or video of you that you wish could be deleted?
1: There are so many, but I can't think of one. But it's not going to cause any trouble if I were to become famous, you know? But, I don't know. Like, at the age of 6 or 7, I had this hairstyle. and it was like a lion hairstyle, which used to be very

0: very popular back then, even, like, apparently.
1: It's cute.
0: No, it's not cute. You gotta see the picture, okay? I was gonna share it, but then it's gonna leave a record, so I decided not to, okay?
1: Fair enough. Fair enough.
0: All right, so.
1: I used to have a hair. Maybe when we finish up, I'll show you a photo. I had a hairstyle that was kind of like a lion as well.
0: Oh, okay. We should like compare and contrast.
1: My hair is very curly.
0: Oh, that's cool.
1: Yes.
0: All right. So if you guys can share, if you have the courage to share it with us, go ahead and send in your picture or video through our Kakao Talk app, which is available, by the way. So go ahead and do that. So the question once again is, if you became famous tomorrow, what old photo or video would you immediately try to hide? And I know that like some people get like too much plastic surgery that they want to hide that too.
1: Yeah, like so the before. Mm. They don't want anyone to see the before.
0: The time I got braces, I want to hide that picture.
1: Oh, okay. All right.
0: Okay. All right. Anyway, we're going to wrap it right here. Okay. Thank you guys for tuning in and we'll catch you tomorrow. Bye-bye.
1: Bye, everyone.
0: What's up,
1: everybody? Welcome back to...
0: Exactly.
1: Just jump right in there.
0: It's Bite-Sized Banter time, guys. All right. And this week, we're going to be focusing on friends. Ooh, okay.
1: I got friends in low places. You don't know the Garth Brooks song, Friends in Low Places?
0: No.
1: Pete Adam, you know that song? Garth Brooks? Country song?
0: I'm pretty young. Just kidding. All right. Sorry.
1: All right.
0: Okay. So I guess
1: we can't
0: be...
1: after this to check that young brain of yours.
0: But anyhow, today we are talking about something related to close friends. All right.
1: Yeah.
0: So something that we're not.
1: And, do you know, it is kind of funny. Yeah. I've had people ask me outside of the radio station, you know, especially since we've gone on YouTube, right? And when... I feel like the radio station was a bit of a mystery before we had live streaming or video of what went on in here. And
0: because they couldn't see you?
1: Or any of us, right? So like, it's kind of like you get to, like, once you, excuse me, if you've only ever listened in your car or on the radio, and then you tune in on the live stream, it's kind of like looking behind the curtain, right?
0: True.
1: Seeing a bit of the magic, if you will, right?
0: Yeah.
1: Or if they come in here. But I've had people ask me like, you know, are everyone there? Like, are you guys like really close? And everyone's like really close friends? I was like, well, I mean, I wouldn't consider us not friends, but I also like, you give me the definition of a close friend. Do you know what I mean?
0: Yeah.
1: And I said, there's also, the radio station is not just who's on the air and the producer.
0: Yeah, yeah.
1: There's a whole other team of people that do everything else as well, right? So it's
0: wow.
1: It's a whole machine here, people.
0: So how did you answer it?
1: I said, like, well, maybe some people.
0: Yeah.
1: You know, or like for example, Laura and I've known Laura for a very, very long time, you know, and our families are close.
0: Oh,
1: right.
0: Wow.
1: So I'm trying to think, you know, maybe like Casey and I are our friends. I mean, we work together outside of here as well. So, and then, I would say I could go for a drink or for food with anybody here, but it was a curious question. I thought it was funny.
0: Sometimes, like, when they come up to you and be like, are we close friends? That would, like, put you in the spot and be like, oh,
1: well, what do you think? What do you think?
0: A little awkward.
1: Because that's going to be my answer.
0: Yeah. But anyway, let's get into mini skit and talk about today's topic.
1: Sounds good.
0: Okay. Ender, I have something to tell you.
1: Okay, I'm listening.
0: Actually, never mind. It's private.
1: You can't start that and stop.
0: See, this is why I keep some things private.
1: Just give me a clue. Come on.
0: No.
1: One tiny clue.
0: Ender.
1: Fine, I respect your privacy while wondering about this all day long.
0: This really does sound like us, right? So here goes the question, guys. Would you rather share everything with close friends or keep some things completely private? 친한 친구에게 거의 다 이야기하기 대 아무리 친해도 비밀은 약간은 남겨두기. 어떤 것을 선호하시나요? So this is our question for today. Some people actually like do it, like Yoonji in the skit.
1: Yeah.
0: They come up to you and be like, do you want to know a secret?

0: secret, and they're like, no, I'm not going to tell
1: yeah,
0: you.
1: Yeah, I don't like those people. I don't like those people.
0: Yeah.
1: I want to smash them. Oh, drive me crazy. Now, I'm curious, are you someone who is typically more, I don't want to say secretive, like, because I mean, but we'll say keep things to yourself or hold your cards close to yourself. Like, you don't let other people know what's going on in your life. Or are you an open book?
0: Well, I'm an open book, but like once someone asks me like a question that's like really, really personal, then I prefer not to answer that. Yeah. I'm just like, oh, yeah.
1: Yeah, I feel I'm, I don't try to dive into people's personal lives. I have friends that are, that do that very, very well.
0: Oh, yeah, very well.
1: But if someone opens a topic, you know, and brings something up, then I feel like it's kind of fair game, and maybe I'll ask some more.
0: Yeah.
1: I always, maybe it was, I don't know if this is a good way to think about this or not, but I feel maybe my mom taught me this or what it was, but like anything that happens inside your home is kind of, information for inside your home.
0: True.
1: Like,
0: so
1: like about your family and stuff like that. So like if I was to say, you know, how much money my father made or if my parents had an argument. Now, with that said, there is maybe a line where like if it went past something, you got to tell some people. But it's, you know, I'm pretty open. I mean, we share our lives online, you know, every day, you know, so it's a little bit different, but I feel there are some things that you should keep to yourself you know, and I've had this happen a couple times with my wife and I've had to apologize is that I sometimes overshare and, you know, or, but, and I don't think it's oversharing, but it's not my information to share.
0: Oh.
1: So I'm sharing somebody else's information.
0: Yeah.
1: And I remember my wife said to me, she said, she told me something and, or I said she was going somewhere and then she's like, why did you say that to those people? And I'm like, I don't know. Why didn't you tell me not to say it? She's like, I just didn't think you would say anything. I was like, oh, okay.
0: Yeah, that happens sometimes.
1: Yeah, I just didn't think of it, right?
0: Yeah.
1: Because I feel that what you think personally is something that shouldn't be shared with others might be different than what other people feel.
0: Yeah, unless,
1: and vice versa.
0: Unless someone tells you this is a secret, right? You're going to keep it to yourself.
1: Or, hey, this is, I'm telling you this in confidence that you're not going to, you know, go tell everyone about it.
0: Yeah, yeah.
1: You know
0: true,
1: what I mean?
0: Yeah. But I mean, I guess that standard or that boundary is kind of different, like among people.
1: Oh, definitely. Yeah. Definitely. You know, and I feel that sometimes people share things with you and they think everything they say is a secret.
0: Oh.
1: Do you know what I mean?
0: Yeah. And where it's too much. Oh,
1: I remember I got in a massive fight with, not like a physical fight, like an argument. In university with somebody. And they were telling a like a big story, blah, blah, blah. And then after that story, they said, hey, I got to tell you something, but you can't tell anybody.
0: Anything so, that they said?
1: Like the next person. So I was assuming like, but before that was fair game.
0: Yeah.
1: No, that wasn't a secret. You didn't tell me not to tell anybody.
0: Oh my gosh.
1: And then so I told another friend.
0: Yeah.
1: And then that friend found out that I told somebody else. I said, you didn't tell me not to say it. Like after that, I didn't tell them anything you said about blah, blah, blah.
0: Yeah.
1: And they were like, I can't believe you'd say that.
0: Oh my gosh. That's difficult, right?
1: They're difficult, Andrew, again. Yeah. Have you ever had like a time where you've shared something a friend has told you that and they've gotten upset?
0: I think I have told someone, but it wasn't like, you know, gossiping. I was like, oh, I'm so worried about her that and this and that kind of stuff.
1: Yeah,
0: but then, like, when they say it to that person who told me, like, in the first place, like, they think of it as like gossiping. You know what I mean?
1: Yeah.
0: So I guess I, from that point on, I decided not to say anything about others unless they are okay with it.
1: Yeah, it is. It's one of those things where perspective is, can make a huge difference. And it's easy for somebody else to get upset if they're not in the room or see the context that it's in.
0: Yeah.
1: I don't know, but
0: it's difficult.
1: I would say, would you rather share everything with close friends or keep things completely private? I think I would... I would explode if I had to keep everything private. Because if somebody is my close friend, I hope they're also sharing things with me. So I'm going to say share things.
0: For me?
1: But not everything.
0: I guess there's a difference between, like, you know, privacy and secrecy, guys. But for me, I would rather keep things to myself.
1: Her name is not Yoonjin.
0: It's something else. Yeah. All right. So what about you guys? Would you rather share everything with your close friends or keep some things completely private? And here it says something, so it doesn't have to be everything, right? So send in your answers, guys, and we'll catch you tomorrow. Bye-bye. D-G-I-F. It's bite-sized banter time.
1: I see everyone out there. I see you. You know what I'm looking for? Do you know what I'm looking for?
0: No.
1: I'm looking for the weekend.
0: Okay, I thought you were looking for gold.
1: No.
0: Okay.
1: Looking for the weekend, and it is right here.
0: Fridays are always super fun, right?
1: I love it.
0: And to
1: celebrate
0: this vibe, Andrew's here with us. And today...
1: I'm a celebration.
0: And we're going to talk about my favorite topic, book. Woohoo!
1: Books? Okay. And clothes.
0: Obviously not his favorite topic. Your favorite topic
1: is... jumping out of the chair right now.
0: Do you like to talk about clothes, by the way?
1: Sure. I like fashion.
0: Okay. So I guess we know which side we're on.
1: And you are the fashion police.
0: All right.
1: Let's get into our mini skit. Come back. Talk about some books, some clothes, and which one I'm going to let you borrow.
0: Alrighty.
1: Yo, Yoonji, can I borrow your favorite book?
0: My favorite book.
1: Yeah, I'll return it next week, I promise.
0: You know, it's out of print, right?
1: I'll protect it with my life. Not like I'm going to put my coffee on it or something.
0: Last month, you borrowed my pretty umbrella, remember?
1: Yeah, and it might rain tomorrow. Chill out.
0: But where is it?
1: Would you like me to borrow the jacket instead?
0: You're borrowing nothing.
1: You're cut off.
0: So here goes the question for today. Would you rather lend a friend your favorite book or your favorite jacket? 가장 좋아하는 책 빌려주기 대 가장 좋아하는 재킷 빌려주기. 어떤 것을 선호하시나요? Ooh, so this is our question for today. Are you the kind of person who merrily or happily lend people something?
1: No.
0: No.
1: No, I'm not.
0: Okay.
1: It depends. It depends on what they want. Like, if someone...
0: it's like your stuff. Like your earbuds or...
1: Oh, that's gross.
0: your book or
1: no, like, if somebody needed something, like a couple of years ago, one of my buddies, he... his suitcase... like the big size suitcase had broken when they were like getting, like packing everything. And he called me all like in an emergency. He's like, he's like, Murph, everyone's calls me Murph. You know, do you have a suitcase I can borrow? I'm kind of in an emergency. Yeah, sure. And like, that's actually kind of, you know, you don't know what can happen with a suitcase on vacation because it's out of their hands.
0: Yeah.
1: Some of those airport people, they take out all their frustrations on the suitcase.
0: I know. They break
1: my girlfriend
0: it.
1: Broke up with me. I spilled my coffee on my shoes.
0: Put her open that, you know, that, what is it? Like the lock?
1: My name is Jeff. Jeff.
0: Too much people. Too
1: yeah, exactly.
0: Much,
1: okay. But I would say maybe in my younger years, I would have let people borrow stuff. But I mean, yeah, books, things like that, I don't care. Yeah, it's fine.
0: But the thing about like lending someone something is that when you try to get them back, there's this kind of person who always says, oh, I forgot to bring it every single time.
1: Oh, well, yeah. you know, you're kind of, when you lend something to somebody, mm-hmm. you're kind of automatically put into an agreement that you'll get it back when they want to give it back to you. You know, and if they don't want to give it back to you. But it just, it depends on what you're lending and who it is.
0: So if it was like your luggage,
1: yeah.
0: then how long would it take you to get it back? Like,
1: well, a big shout out to my buddy Gaz. He brought it back like a couple of days after they returned from their trip.
0: Oh, okay.
1: And there was a bottle of whiskey in it. So, hey. You know, I made out on that one. It was all right. It was good. That was good. You know, for the holiday season.
0: So right? He really knows how to, you know.
1: Oh, yeah. You got to say thanks for things, payback, right? Exactly. Hmm. For sure.
0: Okay.
1: Like if someone said to me, can I borrow your car?
0: Uh-oh.
1: I don't know. Although
0: what would you say?
1: Although I just got back from Canada not too long ago, and I borrowed my father's car the whole time I was there. But it's like my dad's car, right? It's
0: he
1: different.
0: He was okay with it, right?
1: Well, he had to be, yeah. He wanted me to get his grandchildren out of the house every once in a while. But our choice here.
0: Yeah.
1: But how about you? Are you someone who lends things to people or asks to borrow things?
0: I rarely ask people to lend me something.
1: Okay.
0: But I have lent my scarf or a muffler, I don't remember to my friend, but then I didn't get it back later.
1: Yeah, you kind of got
0: lost track of it.
1: Yeah, yeah, you gotta know what you're. How about money? I know this isn't our question, but are you? And we've talked about lending money and stuff before, but like if I called you and was like, hey, Yoonji, could I borrow, you know, Omanon? What would you say?
0: If I had enough money, then I would be like, yeah, sure, why not?
1: Yeah.
0: And I wouldn't ask them to pay back soon because I know that they're in an emergency or something.
1: Yeah.
0: So, yeah, it depends, like, how much it is and who is talking right here.
1: Yeah, it was, I remember, like, I forgot my wallet or something at home and get out with my friends, and I didn't have, like, the banking, like the tap app, like, you know, your phone tap it or whatever.
0: And you didn't have your traffic card?
1: Yeah, no. So, like, it was, you know, or I think I was out and I left it in my car and my wife went home and I went and met my friends. So I was like, oh my gosh.
0: Oh my.
1: And then, like, one of the boys gave me, like, you know, like, shipmanon. Like, and then I, as soon as I got home, I wired it back to him. I was like, I hate, owing people money.
0: Yeah.
1: It's terrible.
0: That's a good way, to kind of do
1: but
0: it.
1: But you're a reader.
0: Yeah.
1: You're a reader. I'm not a huge reader. So if it was a book or a jacket, what would you do? And your favorite jacket, this jacket is, let's go with Oshimana.
0: Oh, pretty expensive there.
1: Yeah.
0: In that case, no, I wouldn't lend it because I don't know. I think like once you lend something to someone and you don't like get it back or get it back in a weird condition.
1: Yeah.
0: Then our friendship, because of that jacket, friendship would be ruined. So
1: yeah,
0: I wouldn't
1: sure.
0: start it in the first place.
1: Yeah, I know like my wife and some of her friends, like for example, if somebody had an event coming up or whatever, and you know, they didn't have time to go shopping or they couldn't find something, they might ask their friends, hey, do you have, you know, this style of dress or do you have something like this?
0: Yeah.
1: You know, if you do, could I borrow it? You know, and
0: did she lend it?
1: And then like they will do that.
0: Oh,
1: but
0: yeah?
1: But again, it's like a select group of friends.
0: Oh,
1: you know,
0: I see.
1: And then also my wife is a bit, I would say she's small, like not in a bad way, people. I'm not like, look at the shorty over here. But like, so some of her friends that are like the similar size, it's kind of like they have like a bonding thing.
0: Oh,
1: you know what I mean?
0: And like, I think this is like a matter of trust. If you have lent someone something once and they have returned it, even in a better condition,
1: then
0: I think you can lend it.
1: Yeah, don't start off with something big.
0: No.
1: Yeah.
0: Something tiny.
1: Yeah, like I've had to borrow, like, I know some people might think this is weird to borrow shoes, but they were like dress shoes.
0: Oh,
1: so it'd be like you, like a woman borrowing heels from somebody.
0: Yeah, you could totally.
1: You're not wearing, they're not like your gym shoes. Do you know what I mean? So I had to borrow some shoes from a friend because the heel fell off of my shoes. And like, it was so funny because they were a little bit big for me. So I felt like I was walking like a penguin. And then I gave them right back
0: That's
1: to
0: cute.
1: Him. Oh,
0: it
1: was funny. Right.
0: But I mean, like, you know, there's this occasion that you need to borrow those kind of stuff.
1: Definitely,
0: so, yeah,
1: definitely.
0: It makes sense. All right. So what about you? Would you rather lend a friend your favorite book or your
1: jacket? All my books.
0: Yeah.
1: And you don't even need to bring them back. Because this day and age, you can get any book anywhere.
0: Yeah, true.
1: Right? Mm. You know.
0: Even secondhand used books, right?
1: Yeah, or just get it like on, I don't know, the PDF of it or something.
0: And for me too, like, I would rather lend a friend my favorite book because I want them to get that touching moment.
1: Oh, and then you could share that as well. Mm. Okay, yeah,
0: learn
1: sure.
0: Life lessons.
1: Okay.
0: So send in your answers, guys, and we'll see you next week. Bye-bye.
1: See ya.
0: And that brings us to the end of this week's Bite-Size Banter. It's always interesting to see how differently people can react to those same simple question, right? And that's also where we'll wrap up today's Saturday edition of Sweet Date. Thank you guys so much for spending part of your weekend with me, Yunji. And we're going to finish off with the song 추억은 사랑을 닮아 by Park Hyo-shin. So enjoy the rest of your Saturday, guys. And I'll be back with more highlights tomorrow. Shine your light. Bye-bye.

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4: The beautiful landscapes, the beach, the delicious food, I love Tojikupap, are some of the many things that make Busan a great city to live in. But it is the multicultural society and the warmth of its people that make Busan a really dynamic city. Hola amigos, my name is Jonathan Badillo and I am from Mexico. I arrived to Korea 3 years ago with a one-way ticket, and now I study my master's degree at Busan National University. I fell in love with Busan way before even moving here. It all began with a weekend trip for me to realize this was the city where I wanted to live in. I moved here, and I realized it was the right decision. From the moment I arrived to Busan, I felt very welcome, and as if I was a Busan Saram already. Busan Saram, I got. There is so much going on in this dynamic city that it is so easy to get involved in one of the many activities to promote cultural exchange in Busan. I firmly believe that the greatness of a city lies within its people, which is what makes Busan the greatest city to live in. Global City Busan, we are in it together. This campaign was brought to you by BFM Busan Yeongeo Bangsung.
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Dear Diary, do you believe in vitamins? Like, do they work? Can you tell a difference from when you take them and when you don't? I've been always skeptical about the idea of vitamins. I need someone to really persuade me. Welcome to Heart Attack. I'm your DJ, Pretty Little Iris, and we'll be back after we listen to Besame by 8Turn.

That was Besame by 8turn. You guys are listening to Heart Attack, and I'm your DJ, Pretty Little Iris. Hello, everybody. Welcome to a Saturday show. It is September 19th, 2026, a little over 2:03 p.m. in South Korea, where Heart Attack is based. I hope you're having a good day wherever you are and whatever time it is. Do you take supplements? And I know I probably talked about this on Heart Attack before, but vitamins, supplements, it's something that a lot of people care about. And a lot of people tell me to take them. I am taking them. So for the past maybe 1 year or even more, I've been having vitamin C and vitamin B. I recently ran out of vitamin B, so I stopped eating vitamin B, but I still am taking vitamin C. But it's always my question, like, is there even difference? Because the people that take supplements, I realize that they say that they don't really know if it's helpful or not, but they just do it because people say it helps. And it makes me wonder, what is the truth? Does it actually help? Is it propaganda? Like, what is the truth? Should I be taking more vitamins? Like, so I wanted to ask you, like, your experience with them. Do you take supplements? If you do, what kind of supplements do you take? Why do you take those supplements? And do they help? I heard, like, there's, like, lutein for your eyes. Vitamin C is just for your immune system, I think. And it also helps your skin. And there's the probiotics part. I know that so many people talk about probiotics. I don't take probiotics. Maybe I should. But, yeah, also, it's just, I know that it's not a big deal swallowing some pills every day, but it's kind of a big deal. It makes me feel kind of annoyed every time I have to do it. So, just wondering, what do you think about this whole rumor that's been going on for years and years? Welcome to a Saturday show. We, as usual, start off with a random rant by Prit D. We'll be back after a click by Jisoo.

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1: You guys are listening to Heart Attack. I'm your DJ Iris. What are we doing on a Saturday show? Well, in our first hour, we have Culture Walk. We walk around culture and check out the exhibitions, festivals, and shows that's coming up this week. So if you are planning to come to Korea, or you're currently in Korea, or you're just simply interested in Korea, these are some things that you might want to check out. In hour two, we always choose a legendary musician and we learn all about them. We call it Music Academy. We learn about their pre-debut, how they got to debut, and

and their hit songs and what they're up to now. We also listen to their discography. So if you guys are interested in becoming more educated in K-pop music, Music Academy is perfect for you to listen to. And today on Music Academy, we're going to be talking about Trot. And he is the man that really opened up the new sensational generation of MZ Trot. We're going to be talking about Lee Myung-eun today. And if you're also a K-culture fan, quick announcement for you. You might want to check out Talk Talk Korea, which is a content contest. So share your first K-culture moment for a chance to win a total prize of $26,400. And the best entry will also get the chance to receive the Minister of Culture, Sports, and Tourism Award. So if that sounds like you, then make sure to check it out. Let's go listen to a song and I'll be back with Culture Walk. This is Coco by Young Tak.

There's nothing better than a pleasant walk on the weekend. A walk along wonderful performances, impressive exhibitions, and various festivals. Would you like to walk with me? This is Culture Walk. Checking out the highlights of physical events happening this week. And if you are culture fans, I do not doubt that you will love Culture Walk. I definitely think it is very helpful for me. So let's get straight into it. We're going to start off with our show news, and then I'll be back with our exhibition news. On a beautiful autumn evening, how about enjoying some classical music outdoors? Tonight, Saturday, September 19th at 7 p.m, the 2026 Seoul Philharmonic Park concert will take place at the Forest Stage at Seoul Children's Grand Park. This free outdoor concert, presented by the Seoul Philharmonic Orchestra, will be conducted by world-renowned conductor Yap van Sweden, with pianist Seo Hye-kyung and musical theater actor Choi Jae-rim joining him on stage. With piano and vocals added to the orchestral performance, even those who aren't very familiar with classical concerts can enjoy the program more comfortably. The concert will last approximately 90 minutes, and admission is completely free with no reservation required. An orchestra concert accompanied by the cool autumn breeze on an evening like this. Why not take a musical stroll through Seoul Children's Grand Park this weekend? Could a single letter from someone change a person's entire life? The webtoon Yun's Letter has now been brought to the musical stage. The original webtoon, released in 2018, begins when a transfer student named Lee So-ri discovers an anonymous letter on her classroom desk one day. Along with warm words meant to help her adjust to her new school, the letter contains clues leading her to the next letter. Following those clues around the school, So-ri gradually meets new friends and comes face to face with painful memories from her past that she had been trying to avoid. The musical brings this story to life through music and stagecraft. In particular, magician Yoo Jin is participating as the illusion designer, adding fantastical scenes to the story as So-ri follows the trail of letters. Yun's Letter runs at Plus Theater in Taeyang-no through November 29th. If you want to experience the full energy of a K-pop concert, this is a performance to keep an eye on. NCT 127 is coming to Seoul with their fifth tour, Neo City Seoul The Red Line. The Seoul concerts will take place over 3 days from September 18th to 20th at KS Bodo. This tour is also being held to celebrate NCT 127's 10th anniversary since their debut. When it comes to NCT 127, their powerful performances and distinctive musical identity are impossible to leave out. From songs that showcase the group's signature style, such as Kick It, to Baddies, and Fact Checked, to a variety of performances beloved by their fans, you'll be able to enjoy them all in one place. And since this is a large-scale concert filling KS Bodom, there will be plenty to enjoy beyond the music, from the stage production to the choreography and performances. So, if you're looking for an especially energetic K-pop concert this weekend, keep NCT 127's Seoul concert in mind. What would it be like if one person stepped onto a stage and told an entire story for several hours using nothing but singing and acting? The National Theatre's signature Pansori series, Complete Pansori, takes place today, September 19th, at the Tarorum Theatre of the National Theatre of Korea. For this performance, master Pansori singer Cho Ju-sun will take the stage and perform one of the most celebrated works in the Pansori repertoire, Chunhyang-ga, from beginning to end. From the love story of Chunhyang and Mongryong to the arrival of Pyeonhakdo and the moment Chunhyang faces a crisis,
This familiar story unfolds through the singer's voice and the rhythmic accompaniment of the gosu, the traditional percussionist. Master singer Cho Ju-sun studied Korean traditional dance and the kayagum as a child before learning chunyanga and shimseonga and embarking on her career as a pansori singer. She has also performed complete pansori works several times on a national theater stage. A complete pansori performance can last anywhere from 3 hours to as long as 8 or 9 hours. If you'd like to experience chunyanga in a slightly different way, why not head to the National Theater this weekend? We got some national Korean traditional music news. We have musical news. We have orchestral news. I'm sure at least one of these would interest you. We're gonna go listen to some songs, and when we are back, we will be talking about the artsy news of this week. So I hope you guys enjoy. This is Jilju by NCT 127 and Oops by Hyun.

0: on. Now you wanna ride these wheels, so to get some town, no, the one I guess you feel.
1: Yeah, we got no time to kill. 백이음이 말에 많이 바빠 ill.

The first exhibition I'd like to introduce is Still, Now, Always, a solo exhibition by artist Lee Soo-kyung, currently on view at Sejong Art Museum at the Sejong Center. Lee Soo-kyung is well known for her works made by piercing together fragments of broken ceramics. Different fragments come together to create completely new forms. The pieces that would have originally been thrown away are transformed through the artist's hands into works that sparkle like jewels. This exhibition features works that move between the past, the present, and the time yet to come. I was especially struck by the idea that beauty doesn't have to exist only in something that is perfectly whole, that even cracks and traces of things being broken can become part of the story. Maybe we're not so different either. Rather than erasing the time that has passed or the wounds we've experienced, we piece them together and use them to create who we are today. The exhibition continues through September 27th at Sejong Art Museum at the Sejong Center.

The second exhibition is Designing Care, currently on view at Culture Station Seoul 284. When we think of care, we usually picture someone looking after a patient, raising a child, or taking care of an elderly person, but this exhibition takes a broader look at the concept of care. It explores not only relationships between people, but also how the objects and spaces we use and even the systems of our cities can be designed to consider and support someone. There are everyday objects and spaces that we normally take for granted, but for someone else, they can be essential tools that make everyday life possible. A ramp provided instead of stairs, tools designed to be easy to hold, or spaces that can be used safely even when you're alone, these are all examples. The exhibition encourages us to think about how care isn't something that only certain people provide, but something that should be woven into the entire environment in which we live. Designing Care can be seen at Culture Station Seoul 284 through November 1st. Now let's move on to something a little different. At Seoul Museum of Art's Seosomun branch, you can find Moles by media artist Kim Yi-chun. Kim Yi-chun is an artist known for exploring the digital world we see, hear, and experience through smartphones and computers using his own distinctive visual language. Even the title of this exhibition, Moles, brings to mind creatures burrowing underground. As we move between news, videos, search results, and social media, there are times when we spend more time experiencing the world through screens than experiencing reality directly. This exhibition makes us look at that familiar digital environment from an unfamiliar perspective. It asks us what exactly we are looking at, how we are making sense of the world, and what kind of reality might be hidden behind our screens. With video, images, sound, and space all coming together, the exhibition feels less like simply looking at artworks and more like stepping inside an unfamiliar world. The exhibition runs through November 8th at Seoul Museum of Art's Seosomun branch. And finally, the exhibition I'd like to introduce is People Are Not Interested in the Truth by artist Park Hye-soo,

currently on view at Kumo Museum of Art. The title is a little provocative, isn't it? We often say that we value the truth, but in reality, we may find ourselves choosing the stories we want to believe or the information that feels more comfortable rather than the truth itself. This exhibition explores the psychology behind that tendency, as well as the ways belief, misunderstanding, and memory are created within society. Rather than stopping at the question of what is true, the exhibition asks us to consider why people come to believe certain stories and why different people can remember the same event in completely different ways. As you look at the works, you might even find yourself asking, do I really want to know the truth? It may be a little uncomfortable, but perhaps that's exactly what makes it stay with you for longer. People are not interested in the truth can be seen at Kumo Museum of Art through October 18th.

The Chuseok holiday begins next week, so let's also introduce a festival that you can enjoy with your family. There's one seasonal delicacy we simply can't leave out when we talk about autumn: plump, juicy, jumbo shrimp. The festival I'd like to introduce is the Hongseong Namdang Port Jumbo Shrimp Festival, held at Namdang Port in Hongseong, Cheongcheongnam-do. It's one of Hongseong's representative autumn food festivals where you can enjoy fresh seafood from Cheongsumun Bay. At the festival grounds, you can enjoy jumbo shrimp at their seasonal best, along with a variety of other seafood, including gizzard shad. There will also be food stalls, local specialty product vendors, and programs where visitors can participate, making it a great place to spend a day enjoying delicious food and taking in the seaside scenery. In particular, special Chuseok performances are scheduled for September 25th and 26th. On the 26th, invited singers and local artists will take the stage, so it could be a fun destination for family or friends outing during the Chuseok holiday. The Hongseong Namdang Port Jumbo Shrimp Festival runs through November 8th at the special stage and surrounding area of Namdang Port in Hongseong, Cheongcheongnam-do. This has been this week's Culture Walk. I hope you enjoyed. If you're shrimp fans, you might want to check it out. I personally am not a huge shrimp fan, but if you are one, maybe you want to head to Cheongcheongnam-do this next week. Let's go listen to some songs. This is Saddle Up by Winter of Aespa and 겁쟁이 by Pentagon.

some more songs for you to relax to on this Saturday. I hope you enjoy Shin by DK December, 보랏빛 향기 by 전미도, and 바람이 나무를 노래하게 하듯이 by 이민혁.

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7: 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We'll be back with Music Academy to talk about the singer Im Young-ung today, so don't go anywhere. This is Love Game by Pretty Little Iris, followed by 사랑하고 싶지 않아 by Xia Jun-soo.

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1: 마르그릿 차오, and I'm an adoptee from Busan. As I got older, I felt the urge to find my birth family, and that's what brought me to Korea. I moved to Busan last September to begin my journey in earnest to find my birth family. Along the way, I've met an array of people here. My first outing in Busan was to a cat's birthday party. Despite it being an odd way of meeting people, I met a lot of Busan expats that night. They are from all around the world, and I would say they have something in common. They love this city and now call Busan their home. Busan likely won't be my final stop. However, it will always be a lasting part of who I am because, just like many of my friends, Busan has become a new home to me. Global City Busan, we're in it together. This campaign was brought to you by BEFM, Busan Yeonga Bongsang.
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This is the second hour of Heart Attack. I'm your DJ Iris. If you're a K-culture fan around the world, check out Talk Talk Korea. It is a global content contest. So if you share your first K-culture moment, you get a chance to win a total prize of $26,400 and also a chance to receive the Minister of Culture, Sports and Tourism Award. It's time for Music Academy, and we're going to open up our segment by listening to one more song. So, hope you enjoy Made My Night by Le Sserafim.

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Time to dig deep into everything from debut to all the behind the scenes. Are you ready for Music Academy? We choose a legendary musician every Saturday and we learn everything about them. Today we're going to be talking about I'm Hero, Im Young-ung in the studio. Very, very, very, very, very popular man. Very, very, very popular. He is the man that opened up the whole trot sensation in Korea. Let's go listen to one of his hit songs and start off our Music Academy of today. This is 사랑은 늘 도망가 by Im Young-ung.

When Lee Myung-eun was younger, he actually didn't dream of becoming a singer, but he wanted to be a football player. And around high school, in senior year, he just followed his friend that went to do like a test audition for a music school. He just followed him along and he just sang. The funny thing is the friend didn't make it, but he made it. So that's when he first started becoming interested in music, and he dreamed of going into music school. He wanted to become a ballad singer though, so he just did a lot of performances, a lot of gigs, even after going to university and graduating, he was just doing a lot of performances. And one day, there was a trot competition in Pocheon, and he did it, and of course, he got first place. That is when he realized that maybe trot was his thing, so he started singing trot genres. But that didn't mean that he made it right away, because his first debut song, Biwoyo, was released in 2016 August, and it didn't gain a lot of attention. So he had to continue with a lot of part-time jobs in the meantime. Convenience store, factory, markets, restaurants. But there was also an issue. If somebody wanted to hire him for a gig, it was really hard for him to have a part-time job and just quit the next day because he had a gig. So he wanted to do something that helped him earn money, but was also free schedule-wise. And that's when he started selling sweet potatoes on the street, which is a thing in Korea. So if you go out on the street, there's like snack cars, right? So that's what he was doing with sweet potatoes. So it was easier for him to just stop working and run to the stage whenever somebody called him or casted him. But he said that he barely earned any money because the reason was he thought the sweet potato was so tasty that he kept eating it as well. Regardless, he didn't give up on singing. He did a lot of buskings at Hongdae or near Hangang River. He did trot buskings as well. And he also did like a ballad plus trot and called it Ballot. So yeah, he did this and that. He tried his best. He went wherever he could and sang whenever he could. And slowly he started gaining more chances. We will be talking about that. But let's go listen to some songs and then we'll continue on. This is 순간을 영원처럼 followed by A Wonderful Life by Lee Myung-eun.

So in 2016, August, he released his debut song, Biwayo. It is a really nice song, and, you know, it's more of like a ballady song, but there wasn't a stage where he could just stand on as a rookie singer, as a new singer. So he, you know, didn't even ask for a lot of money when he was casted. It was just hard for him to have a chance to perform in general. And he just had one goal. He wanted to go on television and really get the chance to sing his song once. And then suddenly he got the opportunity to go on a morning program in Korea. And there was a segment in one of the programs called 도전 꿈의 무대, so challenged, dream stage. And it's really weird, and I can't believe this, but he got eliminated as soon as he went on. A few months later, he tried to do another round, but once again, it didn't work. I don't know why, because he's such a good singer and he's so famous right now. Maybe the timing just wasn't right, but he unfortunately could not get famous through this program. But he just continued on doing busking and uploading YouTube videos until one day he had gained the lifetime opportunity, which I will explain after 미워요 by 이명웅.

In 2020, Im Yong-ung meets the stage of his life. It is called Mr. Trot. This was an audition program in Korea for trot singers. There was Miss Trot and then there was Mr. Trot. So they did like a female version and a male version. And it was not easy because obviously everybody that were good singers, they all tried to go on this show. They all came and applied. He was in the group A, which was already debuted singers. And just from the first stage, he started gaining attention. He sang Parim by Do Sayeon, and it was about singing his gratefulness to the people that were by his side. And he just sang as if he was talking about his own stories, and the result was an all pass. So he was not somebody that was just a competitive competitor, somebody that was good, but people instantly knew that he was one of the people that could win the show. And he was a ballad singer, remember? Ballad and trot. So he sang another ballady song by Kim Kwang-seok, 어느 60대 노부부 이야기. And he was around late 20s at the time. And he was singing about a story about much older elders, because this is about a story of a 60s married couple. And he was just so sincere in it. He couldn't even continue talking after finishing the song, and he also got first place from this stage. People were so surprised that even at such a young age, he was able to portray the feelings and emotions of somebody so wise and so old. And he started gaining a lot and a lot and a lot of attention, and he ended up, of course, winning Mr. Trot. And after that, he was just the sensation. He is so famous in Korea. So many fans. It's actually kind of insane. So yeah, this is when his whole stardom starts. Let's go listen to the two songs that made him the hit trot singer, Parim and 어느 60대 노부부 이야기 by Im Yong-ung.

Just as much as he loves singing, there's actually another passion that Im Yong-eun cannot give up on, and that is, like we mentioned earlier, football. Ever since he was younger, he was a huge fan and he always wanted to become a football player. So even after becoming a singer, he just continued on playing football. It doesn't just stop as a hobby, but he actually made his own football team. In 2021, he made a team called Returns FC, and he is the leader of this team. He is also a part of the players, like he plays in the team. The word Returns, their name, means literally people that dreamt of becoming a football player that came to return to the dreams and to play football together. And they started off just as kind of like a hobby football team, and slowly they wanted to be in leagues as well, like competition leagues. But it was really hard because, you know, players come and go, and on leagues like K5, K6, K7, you can't really change the players all the time. So Im Yong-eun thought, why not make our own league? So he made a league called KA League. It's not a professional soccer league, but it's just like an amateur football league that he made. So he also plays in it as part of the player of Returns FC. And in 2024 for the KA League, out of 30 games, he scored 33 goals and became the scorer. I am not familiar with football terminology, but you know what I'm talking about. He became the scorer. 33 goals, wow. And in 2024, their team won the KA League competition as well. So at this point, it's not really just a hobby. It's really something like another dream he has. Wow. Imagine being so passionate about something that you create your own league, you create your own team. He is really living the life. Let's go listen to 또또 and 부디 행복해질 것 by Im Yong-eun.

So it's been 10 years since he debuted, because in 2026, August 8th, it was his 10th anniversary. He was somebody that was selling sweet potatoes, and now he is the star standing on stadiums. On September 4th to September 6th, he actually had his 10th anniversary concert at the Goyang Stadium, and for 4 days, 3 days, around 100,000 audiences gathered. And on September 8th, he released a special digital album called I'm Hero 10. Im Myung-ung, it literally means like Im, and Young-ung means hero, Im Myung-ung 10. And he has 10 songs in the album. The title track, Do-do, that we listened to, is a song that Im Myung-ung participated in writing the lyrics and for composing. And then there are other songs like 모이세, 베일라, 부디 행복해질 것, 살아온 우리에게, New York, and so yeah, there's like 6 more songs, and of course 4 more songs from the past. There's a special song though, the debut song we talked about, 미워요, the song that he released 10 years ago, he had re-released this time. So 10 years has passed, and probably a lot have changed as well. Maybe the way that he sings, maybe his attitude, maybe his philosophies have changed. So it's going to be really interesting to check out the original version from 10 years ago, as well as the remake version that he released this time in his 10th anniversary album. Hopefully, in 10 years as well, he will still be singing. He is really, really, really, really loved. A lot of fans. And when I say a lot, he is like BTS. I'm saying this, like in Korea, he is like BTS. So hopefully, he'll be promoting a lot more in the future for a very, very long time. I hope you guys enjoyed learning about the trot ballad singer Im Myung-ung today on Music Academy. Let's go listen to a song and we'll be back to end off our Music Academy. This is 별빛 같은 나의 사랑아 by Im Myung-ung.

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7: Thank you guys for listening for another episode. Tomorrow I'll be back with Steffify and I'll be reading the messages you guys sent us. I want to thank you for listening for another episode. The last two songs for today is Native Magnum by QWER and It's Humble Enna by George. With all my heart, this has been Heart Attack, made by producer Jung Hill and writers Kim Hye-rim and Ghost Yu Ga-ryung. I've been your DJ, Pretty Little Iris. Au revoir.

everyone. I'm Catherine from Morning Wave in Busan. Do you turn into a hideous monster every time you're behind the wheel? Feeling a little guilty? Well, Busan drivers ranked the lowest in a national survey for driving behavior. But if we practice good driving etiquette, we can all become gentler beings. Here are two things to keep in mind. First up, when you're changing lanes, make sure to use your blinker. And second, although I do love getting text messages from all of you, don't text and drive. That's a no-no. Good driving etiquette equals safety for all. This campaign is brought to you by Morning Wave in Busan on BEFM. Oh, by the way, tune in to Morning Wave in Busan to get real-time traffic updates. You know your morning commute's better with me, Kat.

Hello, hello, hello, and welcome to another Saturday here at For My Busan. Now, a phone is a tool that helps us receive and share news. It can bring us urgent news, unwanted advertisements, spam, right? It allows us to have warm conversations with people we love and check in on someone we care about. How many phone calls did you make today? That's my question on deck for this weekend highlight edition of For My Busan. I'm your host, Laura McCluckie.

Hello, hello. Welcome to For My Busan. I'm Laura McClucky with you till 6 p.m. this Saturday, the 19th of September. And you're here with me on 90.5 and 103.3 FM. Welcome to BEFM. 부산 영어 방송입니다. 반갑습니다. So question, have you ever felt nervous when your phone rings? Just 귀찮다. Maybe nervous. Like if my producer phones me, if Park PD phones me, I think, oh no, what happened? I always think, oh no, something's happened, because there's no reason for us to be on the phone. We're just chit-chatting. We do our schedule on, you know, Messenger. Everything is normal. So if I get a phone call from BEFM, normally it's because something's happened and there's, you know, I need to go to work or there's an emergency or ding ding, right? But apart from that, not really. But these days, and since COVID actually, many young people have something called phone phobia. Yes, feeling uncomfortable or nervous about making or receiving phone calls. And interestingly, young people also, they're changing the way they answer the phone. So what's the first thing you say when you answer the phone? I say, 여보세요? Uh-huh, 여보세요? And sometimes I'll say, 로라 맥너키 폰입니다. Just if I know the person on the other end. But anyway, apparently these days, some people don't say hello or 여보세요. Instead, they wait for the other person to speak first, especially when the number is unknown. Isn't that strange? It's so strange to me. But why is it happening? Well, one reason is smartphones. Back in the day, people couldn't see who was calling, so they said hello to find out who was on the other end. But today, smartphones show us the caller's name or number, so you don't always have to say no. Say hello, say no. Say no to saying hello. But the thing is, for me, I find that very bedmeno, you know? Just picking up the phone and waiting for someone else to call as if, you know, like, hello? They, just 노매너 in 것 같아요. Just in my opinion, right? Just my opinion. But another reason could be that more young people are used to texting and social media. So talking to someone that they don't know can feel awkward or uncomfortable. Listen, I don't want to talk to anybody either. But, you know, you gotta, these are one of the things. If you don't like it, then don't have a phone. Of course, not that simple. But anyway, since the pandemic, many people have lost the habit of communicating with others in a close and personal way. And speaking on the phone can sometimes feel a bit too personal. So why not let us know what you think about that? You can, you know, send me a phone call. 010. No, just kidding. But why not call someone you've been wanting to talk to today? Instead of sending them a text, give them a call and see what they're up to. Okay, today's Saturday. It's the weekend's For My Busan with a highlight show. All of the best segments from the past week. First up, we've got TTT with Haley. Here Stands the Youth. And then the Global News Quiz. So let's dive right in. This is Corinne Bailey-Ray. Put Your Records On.

0: I always feel like this is...
1: It's fun.
0: It's good.
1: It's chair dancing.
0: Yeah.
1: It's a little shoulder popping.
0: How are you?
1: I'm doing well. All right. So to answer that question with my mic on, is 35 is not too late to do anything.
0: No.
1: Honestly, the only thing you can't do is probably be like a kids model. But then I'm a size of a child, so call me kids model, you know.
0: Don't do that. No,
1: okay, fine.
0: Weird.
1: Fine.
0: That's weird.
1: Fine.
0: But also we get the point. 35, 35살인데,
1: but then, like, if we are going to assume that we're going to live till 100, which, it's such a long time. Let's just cut that down to 90.
0: I'm going to live to 130.
1: Okay, well, if you do that, all right, you're, like, not even half. You're about a third of the way through your full lifespan. So 인생 3분의 1을 사셨는데,
0: 영어 배워야죠. 배워야지. Yeah.
1: And then when you're 60... Six is math I can't do. 66, about two-thirds of the way, learn a different language.
0: Yeah.
1: There we go.
0: Exactly. Exactly. All right, listen, let's dive in because you've always got a lot to tell us about.
1: All right. I got a fun one. It's an interesting one. So you're a couple.
0: I'm a couple.
1: You're a part of a couple. You're married, as in like you have a 남편.
0: I have a boyfriend.
1: Do you? I mean, I don't know. I mean,
0: sadly, no.
1: Well, He could be your boyfriend and your husband.
0: My boyfriend is my son.
1: Okay, well, all right. Well,
0: non weird.
1: Yeah,
0: way.
1: you're gonna do that now. All right, but how do you know? Well, in your early days, how do you know if your significant other loves you?
0: Is it by all the 명품 가방 that he buys me?
1: So does he?
0: No. He doesn't love me at all.
1: Not at all. How do you get him to show you their affection?
0: So for me, I'm a very simple person. Mm-hmm. So I like just simple acts of stability, kindness, love, and consistency across all of those things.
1: Give me an example.
0: So for example, my husband rubs my feet every night that he's at home. And it's our time together.
1: 진 사랑이다.
0: Yeah. And so he'll come and he'll rub my feet. Yeah.
1: Do you ever seek verbal affirmation? Do you ever ask questions like, 나 얼만큼 사랑해?
0: Never like that. But what I'll do if I'm getting dressed up to go out somewhere and I'll come out and I'll like do a dance in front of him and I'll
1: just
0: be like
1: that?
0: 어때? And he'll be like, like this.
1: Oh, okay.
0: He's very 무뚝뚝해.
1: Oh, 괜찮네.
0: And he'll go, And I'll be like, 와이프한테 할 말이 없어? 예쁘다고 할 말이 없어?
1: 엄마 봐, 어떡해.
0: 예뻐. But never really. Always for a joke,
1: interesting,
0: sure. But never really.
1: But then we have these like scripts, the cliched or classic, whichever one you want to choose. Like, Laura,
0: yes.
1: If PD님 and I were to fall in the water and drown, who would you save? 자, PD님하고 제가 물에 빠지면 누구 구하실 거예요?
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0: I'm gonna evaluate who's going more, and then I'll save
1: more?
0: them. I will save you both equally.
1: That's wrong.
0: I'll grab you like this.
1: Wrong answer. You can't do that. Also, can you not try to save me because you're not a professional? Can you send a lifeguard my way?
0: No. There's no... I'll wait for the life... You want to wait for the lifeguard?
1: 나는 그냥 튜브 던져주면 안 돼. 나는 그냥 내가 알아서 나올게.
0: I learned how to do life-saving swimming back in the day.
1: Then you can
0: I
1: save
0: know how
1: me.
0: To do it.
1: All right, you can save me.
0: Pushing you under.
1: I don't want an amateur saving me. I'd rather you throw me a literal lifesaver and I'll just swim my way out.
0: That's
1: all right.
0: Never going to work.
1: And I mean, I don't know. So why do we do this? Why do we do 별도 따질 수 있어? 누구 구할 거야? 나 얼만큼 사랑해? Why? So what trends, more importantly, are there that let us do this in a more creative, fun, original way? Mm-hmm. Well, today's TTT, Watch My Egg. Challenge.
0: Watch my egg.
1: Watch my egg. 내 달걀 좀 봐줘. Challenge. What in the world?
0: Okay. It makes me think about, watch my egg makes me think about, you know, they would do this with young children or
1: the
0: not
1: marshmallow.
0: Young children, like high school children. And they would
1: the
0: give
1: egg.
0: Them an egg.
1: Right.
0: And they've got to look after it for a week.
1: This ages us.
0: To teach them about...
1: This ages us.
0: The responsibility of parents.
1: Of having a child. So, all right. So back in the day during home ec or health, we kids were given an egg to like take care of it. It's not that. It's
0: I never
1: that,
0: had
1: but not that.
0: That was all, I only ever saw that on TV. from the States?
1: I think my school had it. I just never took that class. So this is usually, so this is an over the text message challenge. So this is usually done with your significant other, but you can do that with your family, friend, or group chat. My favorite one was with my group chat. So what you need, very simple, a phone that has emojis. So all phones, literally all the phones. And then you send them this message. So this is what it's supposed to do theoretically. So
0: 봐봐.
1: I say, 봐봐, 내 계란 좀 봐줘. You say, can you watch my egg? And you send an emoji of an egg. And then you wait until the significant other or the other person's, it's usually a question mark, like, what? And then you send an emoji of... There's an emoji of a chick hatching out of that egg. 병아리가 부화하는 이모지가 있단 말이에요. You send that, and then a chick. But, dun, dun, dun, a wolf approaches. 설마. And then so you send, you type in the chick, put in some spaces, and then the wolf. The next message, the spaces get smaller and smaller, smaller. So the wolf is approaching. What is the other person going to do? Laura, what would you do if I sent you that message?
0: You sent me this?
1: Yeah.
0: I would probably...
1: You're watching my egg.
0: I would probably, like, put some sort of fire between... I would send you the bottom one, and I would put, like, fire between...
1: Oh, the wolf and the chick?
0: The wolf and the chick.
1: So you're going to set it
0: I'm
1: on fire?
0: Set a fire.
1: There are so many... You know, there's, like, a wall, a brick, I like... A baseball bat. Lady of all the things, they're going to set it on fire.
0: They're going to set it on. I'm just going to set a fire.
1: All right, between.
0: So that it can't get through.
1: Interesting.
0: It could jump the wall. There's a person there running to get the chick.
1: Well, because that person said,
0: 병아리를
1: 데리고 도망가. He's like, I'm going to take the chick and run away. So, you know, that's what's going to happen. All right, so you get the point. And then you come back and ask, how's my egg? 내 계란 어떻게 됐어? And then, you know, whatever, however your significant other plays along. That's the game. So some people, all right, so let that sit. Is it absurd? Yes. This is supposed to be absurd. This is so unserious.
0: You know, I barely reply to my important messages.
1: I know. But then you got to reply to the unimportant ones.
0: No.
1: No? Okay, fine. So this has been trending since last year in the, like, the English speaking, the talks and the ticks. So about, like, multiple million views on social media. So people get really into it. They'll, like, send their own emojis of, like, blood. Like, oh, sorry, your chick died.
0: Oh.
1: Or like a dog. They'll send a dog emoji guarding the chick.
0: Mm-hmm.
1: Or like a big X and so on. Or even an axe, like AXX.
0: Do you know what? I've got a favorite emoji that is on YouTube. And it looks like someone has given us a certain...
1: The finger?
0: Yeah.
1: Oh, that's fun.
0: It's my favorite one. It's doing tabong. Tabong. I'm so bumpty, but it's doing tabong, but it looks like something else. What emoji would I send?
1: Yeah. All right. So you look for that. So I'm going to give you my experiences. So I went out to my group chats and had my friends with various like relationship statuses and lengths of relationships send it to their various spouses. So here's case number one, a couple that's been dating for about a month. So let's cue that photo. So the egg is you can tell because they're like, 자기야, can you watch my egg? And then the other person says, 내가 깨먹었어.

0: 왔어. It's like I broke it. It's like what?
1: Ah, I thought it meant I ate it.
0: I think so. I think it's like it's a pun. Like it's due. Like 깨먹었어요. And like I broke it, but then I broke it and ate it. So yeah. And I said, and then the other person says how, and they send an emoji of like a fried egg, and the other person sends like an emoji of a person with the tongue sticking out. Like oh, that was yummy.
1: Yum.
0: It's like was it good? Yes, it was. So they kind of played along.
1: That's funny.
0: And the person had no idea. And it's cute. It is. And you can tell they're a month into the relationship. What's really interesting, I had my friend who is 10 years into her relationship with a child do it. An entirely different experience. All right. And she says, 오빠, sends emoji. And her husband goes, 어, 달걀. Yeah, an egg. And she's like, can you take care of it? And he goes, huh?
1: That would be...
0: Would that be your husband? I think that'd be most husbands. And then she says, hey, make sure you guard it. And he's like, where is
2: 어딘데?
0: It? Like, what is it? Where is it?
2: 뭐,
0: what are you talking about?
2: 냉장고 안에? 뭔데?
1: Oh. Yeah, my husband would be like, in the fridge?
0: In the fridge, right?
2: Like, no.
0: No, this egg. This egg. So, and then the final, like a couple one, a couple whose boyfriend is a few years older than she is. And I think this is key, the timing. This was the middle of a work day. He was not having it. So she goes, 오빠, can you take care of my egg? And he's like, what are you talking about? You gotta make sense. And he goes, 뭔 소리야? 알아듣게 얘기해줘야지. And that's it. He like didn't respond. She didn't respond. I think you gotta be careful. I mean, with these silly questions, though, I think that's key. You have to do it maybe not in the middle of a work day when the other person's busy. Maybe in the evening, like, you know, when they're kind of relaxed, they're kind of chill,
1: when
0: they're ready
1: chilling,
0: to play
1: on a
0: along.
1: Weekend. Yeah.
0: So, yeah. So these are the significant others. I threw it to my group chat. That was actually fun. So I told my girlfriends, hey, can you take care of my egg? I'll be back. And my friend says, 제 닭띠야? I'm like, 언니.
1: 닭띠야?
0: 닭띠야? And then the other friend goes, 제 말띠인데? And they seriously get into this conversation about what my Asian zodiac is. And they're like, and I do the chick hatching. And she's like, 뭔데? 또 유행하는 거가? Because they're so used to my nonsense. And I'm like, 네, 그렇습니다. Yeah. So
1: okay.
0: That was kind of fun.
1: Did they look after it?
0: I mean, well, and then we kind of threw out emojis of like chicken, like fried chicken.
1: Oh.
0: Because 아니요. 아니요. 먹었는데요.
1: Delicious.
0: Right. So what is the takeaway? It's so unserious.
1: Yes.
0: It is super lighthearted. But then, you know, there are different types of people who catch on. Like people who like named a chick, send back emojis of like chick with food, fried egg, heart, even like giving the chick a bath. So they have a great sense of humor. Or maybe they have time to kill. Maybe the latter. And then there are the question askers, like, where's the egg? What are you talking about? They're the pragmatist. So this is kind of like a 심리 test, a personality test. And then there are maybe like the no fun people being like, this is really stupid. Like, why are you, this is such a waste of time.
1: Yeah.
0: So this is part of meme culture. Which one would you be?
1: I would probably play along the first time.
0: Mm-hmm.
1: And do something naughty with the egg.
0: Oh.
1: I'm not going to look after it.
0: Oh my gosh.
1: You're
0: going to eat it?
1: No, I'm not going to eat it. I'll look after it, but I'll look after it in a weird way. So I was looking at I can't open my phone now. Look at this. I was looking at the emojis and there's some wild ones in there. So there's like a shaman mask. So maybe I would shaman away the wolf.
0: Oh man.
1: I don't know.
0: Like a bow and arrow.
1: Like wizard it into something else. I don't know.
0: Turn it into a cat. Sure. So absurdity. For the younger generation, for the Gen Zs of them all, it's a language and a trend. And you know how we had these playground games? So this got me into the rabbit hole of like how you kind of bond over like the toys that we all had. Like you and I probably had similar games despite being, like there being a slight age difference.
2: Remember Dreamforms?
0: And a huge geographical difference.
1: Yeah.
0: And like the things that we would do with like, you know, those like lanyards that you would fold into like the little, like a thread. Anyways. We'll get to that. Mm. So it becomes a part of an ongoing conversation and a cultural moment. And you share that with strangers. Oh, I used to do that too. Mm. So this is their version of online playground games. Hey, remember the Watch My Egg Challenge? Mm-hmm. Yeah. I used to do that. And the thing is, people have been doing this for ages.
1: Yeah, I mean, the trends come and go. I remember Pogs. Pogs were little circles

0: trend that this reminded me of is the mom cockroach trend.
1: Mom cockroach.
0: So this is like a weird twist off of Kafka's Metamorphosis.
1: Okay.
0: You text your mom or, you know, mother figure, parental figure. Mm. 엄마, 내가 만약에 바퀴벌레로 바뀌면 어떡할 거야?
1: Mm.
0: Mom, what would you do if I suddenly turned into a cockroach?
1: Mm.
0: You're a parent to lovely children. Mm. What would you do if your children turned into a cockroach?
1: I mean, I'd be very sad, but I would look after it.
0: You would.
1: I love cockroaches.
0: Oh, yeah?
1: My husband hates them.
0: Okay.
1: Maybe we text your husband. I don't mind them. There's nothing. It's just a bug.
0: So initially, it was kind of like, oh, my mom, like an MBTI test for your mom. Oh, my mom's like such a T, or my mom's an F. Like, oh, she, like, you take care of it. Oh, my mom's an F. T, 죽여야지, 어떡해. It's like, oh, 거기, like the, yeah, I'm going to call the company that gets rid of the cockroaches. Like, oh, my mom's such a T. Or like an N/S. Like, is she like imaginative and she'll play along with it? Or an S more like reality based, feet on the ground of like, well, that's unreal. Well, I'm not going to answer that because that's never going to happen. So what kind of a mom or parental figure do you have? But then this kind of evolved into this like, aw moment, because moms got really sweet about it. It's like, oh, well, you're my daughter no matter what. You're my son no matter what. I'll like build you a little cage.
1: That's because it's a mom thing, you know?
0: Is it a mom thing? I don't know. I wouldn't know.
1: Yeah, I think, you know, you love your children regardless.
0: And that's the lovely thing.
1: It's not a love that you can explain with any other relationship.
0: Right. So, and I think that was the reassurance that the adult kids were seeking, because I'm going to expand this. And here's my analysis of it. We are in an era of adult kangaroos, and then the shiasim youths, like people who are forced to take time off from the job market. So people are really uncertain about their future and like their perceived worth and how that might be perceived even within your family. So is this cockroach question a metaphor for my value in society, or people, what people think of their value is in society? So to have your mom or to have your parental figure, guardian, loved one say, I'm going to love you no matter what, that speaks volumes about what they're seeking. So maybe that's also at the core of the egg question. So would you play along? Do you love me enough to play along and guard my egg, regardless of how stupid or absurd my request is? Is that how we seek validation? So why do we seek validation? Because we're emotional humans, we're social humans, and these silly challenges may be a reminder for all of us to be more communicative, more vocal about our affections, and maybe what we need is not an egg, but a hug or an I love you.
1: Everybody needs a hug. I'll hug you. 안아줄게.
0: Just watch my egg. No, you can just watch my egg.
1: I'll wash your cockroach. I don't want to wash the egg. That's too much responsibility.
0: All right.
1: But I'll keep the cockroach. My husband would
0: flick it away.
1: Not even smash it. Haley, thank you so much. That was very fun and so random.
0: Very random.
1: As the trends,
0: but maybe a little insightful.
1: Yeah.
0: Hopefully.
1: And we'll see you again next week.
0: Bye-bye.
1: Thank you very much, Haley. We'll see you again next week. Up next, this is Paradise of Rumors by Ang Myo.

0: That was the fantastic Here Stands the Youth with Lee Seung-jun Nim. So fantastic to have this interview, and please do tune into these every Tuesday and Wednesday on our weekday show. And of course, you can grab us again on Saturday and Sunday on the weekend show as well. So one more time, Lee Seung-jun Nim, 고맙습니다. And thank you to Busan City for their continued support and involvement in this fantastic project. All right, up next, it's time for the Global News Quiz. It's time for the Global News Quiz. Chris is in the house.
1: Why, howdy?
0: I called you Chris, like Chris. Quiz.
1: Chris. Yeah, it's a nice combination.
0: Chris to rhyme with quiz. How are you?
1: I'm doing pretty good. Quite happy that fall is officially here.
0: Fall has fallen.
1: I got to sit outside my university, look over the mountainside, mm-hmm. and it was rather beautiful this morning.
0: Good.
1: So, how about yourself? How are you feeling?
0: I like the breezy weather.
1: Yeah.
0: I like the wind. I like the colors changing. I like seeing the leaves on the ground. Yeah, I like the smell.
1: Fall is probably my favorite time of year, so.
0: Yeah, I always say, do you know, I like all times of year, but I think autumn is the best.
1: Yeah, there's something more magical about it.
0: I agree.
1: Yeah.
0: Agreed. Okay, our tech topic for today, just FYI, is where is the most memorable place you ever visited in the summertime? How about you, Chris?
1: Oh, in the summertime? Mm. The last place I went was Hong Kong in the summertime, mm-hmm. which I would not recommend doing in the summertime. It is so hot, but it was really beautiful. I think it's probably beautiful any time of year, but I had a great time going there over the summer. Yeah. So,
0: but there we go.
1: Yeah, I always do make a point in Busan to go to the Seven Beaches.
0: Yeah,
1: and so every summer, so get to do that. It's very magical.
0: 여러분도 어떻게 생각하시는지 오늘의 주제는 텍스토픽은 여러분이 여름에 방문한 곳 중 가장 좋았던 곳 또 가고 싶은 곳은 어딘지 이유도 같이 보내주시면 감사하겠습니다. Okay, so let's dive into Global News Quiz. Chris, what is this segment?
1: Well, Global News Quiz, we really like to go through the news with a fine-tooth comb to find stories that may have fallen through the cracks and bring them to light. We often highlight positive news stories that make the world a better place or talk about people simply doing awesome things. Mm. And today, we have a little bit of both. Now, I know that you're busy doing radio hosting and other things. Mm. You're all over the city as a promoter of Busan. But I do have a question for you. And listeners, please share with your stories as well. Have you spent any time in Southeast Asia?
0: Southeast Asia, no.
1: No?
0: Not even 1 minute.
1: Not 1 minute. I
0: What do you mean by Southeast Asia?
1: Southeast Asia. Now, Southeast Asia is the part of, you know, the south part that includes Cambodia, mm-hmm. Thailand, but also the island nations like the Philippines, Malaysia.
0: I mean, I've been, but not recently. Not this year, anyway. Yeah,
1: I've been to the Philippines, and that was like 2012, so it's been a while.
0: Mine was last year, Malaysian Borneo.
1: Oh, Borneo. Mm. What did you do there?
0: I was invited to go and speak at a conference. I gave a big presentation at a very big conference over there.
1: I bet that was fun.
0: It was wonderful.
1: Yeah, completely awesome.
0: Monkeys and coconuts, honestly. The whole place was amazing. Yeah, beautiful.
1: Now, our first story comes from the beautiful but tiny island of Timor-Leste, which, for those of you who are geographically challenged, it's about 726 kilometers north of Australia.
0: Okay.
1: And the island made news this week for something impressive and yet also kind of common.
0: Okay.
1: Impressive but common. So this story was actually confirmed by the World Health Organization this week.
0: Mm-hmm.
1: Now, the WHO had to do a series of investigations between 2015 and 2017, and they examined children on Atoro Island. They took nearly 5,000 samples from children aged 1 to 5. And when the tests came back, all evidence pointed to the island becoming the last country in all of Southeast Asia to do something. So, the question is, what did the country do?
0: The country was the last country to do something. Use their appendix.
1: Use their appendix. that would be a good one here. All right, so let me give you some options about what they did. So, number one, eliminate trachoma, which is the leading infectious disease, that infectious cause of blindness?
0: Okay.
1: Did they end childhood hunger through government subsidies?
0: Mm-hmm.
1: Did they end childhood obesity through diet and exercise programs? Or did they become the final Southeast Asian country to receive certification for proper beach relaxation technology?
0: Okay, it's not number four. children, so there was eliminated trachoma, eliminated end of childhood hunger, childhood obesity. So what did they become the last country to do in Southeast Asia?
1: In Southeast Asia, yes.
0: So that then tells me that every other country in Southeast Asia has already done this.
1: Yes.
0: Okay. Then I will say, I don't think it's number two. I don't think it's number three. It's not number four. Number one. The only process of elimination I can think, because I never know the right answer, but I just think what is the least likely to be an answer. I think number one.
1: You are absolutely correct.
0: Ding, ding, ding, ding, ding.
1: Well done. Number one. Now, Team Hour Leste has officially ended trachoma, becoming the final nation in Southeast Asia to earn the validation from the World Health Organization.
0: Good.
1: The validation means the entire region is free from the disease, bringing the global community closer to its 2030 estimated elimination target.
0: Good.
1: Now, to get the WHO's validation, the country had to follow a multi-year process, which involved investigating suspected cases, screening patients, and conducting targeted house-to-house searches. And in 2025, all 13 municipalities on the island tested children between 1 and 5, finding no transmission. And that led to the declaration this week. Now, Dr. Tedros Adhanom, there's no way I can say his last name, Ghebreyesus, the WHO Director General, said that by combining sound planning, careful field investigation, and modern surveillance, the country has shown how science and strong health systems can protect people from preventable blindness.
0: Ted Ghebreyesus.
1: Yeah. Mm. Ghebreyesus.
0: Mm. Ghebreyesus.
1: There are too many vowels and too many consonants.
0: There's a lot in there. It's Ghebreyesus, but it's the WHO Director General, Ted Ghebreyesus.
1: It's a very important position.
0: Mm.
1: Now, trachoma is caused by a bacterial infection spread through contact with infected individuals, and repeat infections cause the eyelash to turn inward, which can result in blindness.
0: Oh my goodness.
1: It's a terrible way to go blind. And so Timor-Leste is the 33rd country in the world to achieve this milestone. And since the disease is associated with social and economic consequences in poor areas, the eradication really will help improve the lives of poorer areas around the globe.
0: Do you know, it's difficult to... it's difficult to evaluate what is a poor area, because if infectious disease happens all over the place, whatever, there are humans, there are segun, what is segun? viruses. There's viruses, there's diseases, there's, you know, things that happen where if you're a human, you have human diseases, right? And sometimes we get other kinds of diseases too. But I think as well, in areas that are, let's say, less well serviced by medical infrastructure or less well maintained in terms of public sanitation or that kind of stuff. And it's not necessarily about, you know, the people themselves, but just the circumstances that you're born in.
1: Especially the circumstances you're born in.
0: Can really be, you know, a determinant of what situation or your life is going to, you know, lead into. And so I'm glad that they go to these areas and that they've found, they eradicated it.
1: They eradicated it, And it really helps these communities thrive and helps improve them for the next generations.
0: Absolutely. So, you know, one of the reasons I'm very grateful to be living in South Korea is the medical system. I know a lot of people have a lot of things to say about it and nothing can be perfect. Of course not. There's always good with the bad. But if you look at some of the other situations that we could be in, it's always nice to think, well, the people who are out there here is really wonderful.
1: Yes,
0: all right, let's move to the next issue.
1: All right. Now, story number two. This one is sort of related to public health, but also entrepreneurship, and was reported in both Reuters and the Japan Times. This comes from Kenya. Mm-hmm. One of the things that the world is grappling with is the use of AI. It's everywhere these days and can be difficult not to use it, even accidentally. Mm-hmm. So are you finding any good uses for AI in your daily life?
2: Pretty much all day, every day.
1: All day, every day.
2: Well, I mean, not all day, every day. But I use AI every day for something. So whether it's my news roundup notifications or whether... So I have a very specific set of requirements for my news to come into my...
1: Your news feed, your circle, yeah.
2: Right? There's certain things I don't want to see. And I use it to help me format. I use it to help me, like, research and understand complex ideas, theories, that kind of stuff. Mm. Yeah, I use it all the time.
1: Yeah, honestly, I know that there are lots of good uses for AI, like you're doing also in scientific areas, like finding patterns in genetic data. But in my daily life, I really have a hard time finding different places for it other than formatting and like stuff that I can do myself. It would just speeds things up a little bit. But this story is about an entrepreneur named Nora Kimathi, who's a 22-year-old in Kenya who used AI and 3D printed parts made from recycled plastic litter to do something productive.
2: Okay.
1: So the question for you and for everybody is...
2: I love that sound.
1: What does his startup do?
2: Okay, so Nora Kimathi uses AI and 3D printed parts. Okay. I don't know. You're going to have to give me...
1: yeah, there are too many options here. Yeah. So let me give you some clues. Number one, he uses a 3D printer and AI to make new ways of growing crops through droughts. Two, he used recycled plastic and AI to design a test to help doctors detect and fix birth defects. Number three, created robotic limbs to sign for deaf children to help them communicate with their teachers. Or number four, went with WHO teams to track trachoma in rural villages in Kenya.
2: No, it's not the trachoma. You just did the trachoma. It's also not the fetal or birth defects. It's not the fetal test that already exists, and you can use recycled plastic for that. What was the one and three?
1: Using AI to create new ways of growing crops during droughts, or creating robotic limbs to sign for deaf children to help them communicate with teachers.
2: Oh my god! Do you know what? I think it's number one, but I'm going to go with number three because I love that idea better.
1: Well, it's a good thing that you went with number three because that one is correct.
2: Number three.
1: Ding, ding, ding, ding.
2: How is that even possible?
1: Well, Nora Kimathi is the creator of the startup Zero Bionic and has created AI-powered robotic systems that are made out of recycled plastic that translate speech into sign language and then back again, making education fully accessible for deaf listeners. Now, many deaf children in Kenya learn makeshift signs in many local sign dialects, lack technical terms used to teach subjects like math and biology.
2: Yeah.
1: And the robot arms are trained by deaf teachers who record and store signs using a bodysuit. And in the process, they are creating a dictionary of technical terms, making it easier for deaf children to learn and communicate.
2: I mean, isn't that just phenomenal? This is a teenager. Well, 22. This is a almost child who has created this.
1: Yeah, and he started this. He's now in process.
2: Nora is a girl's name. I think it's
1: Nora.
2: The girl in the middle.
1: It's a process. So she did start this when she was younger.
2: Yeah,
1: when she was a teenager.
2: I mean, this is absolutely nuts bananas. This is cuckoo bananas. Okay, tell us a bit more very quickly about the actual thing.
1: So according to the Kenyan Society for Deaf Children, there of the roughly 300,000 deaf or hard of hearing children in East Africa, only 20,000 of them are enrolled in a school as of 2024.
2: Yeah.
1: The introduction of this robot arm could help bring these children into the classroom by allowing teachers who might not have studied sign language to communicate with the students more easily. Each hand unit costs... paltry $350.
2: $150? That's
1: and can last for 2 years.
2: Wow.
1: And it boasts a 92% speech-to-sign accuracy. Sharon Mombe, who is 19, one of the students of the Kasarani Treeside Secondary School for the Deaf in Nairobi, mm-hmm. says it gives her hope for the future that she'll be able to understand different concepts better.
2: That's fantastic. Do you know, I think this could be rolled out across the world. Yeah. I think this is like especially, one of these things that everybody needs.
1: Especially considering how cheap the hands can be made for.
2: How cheap, and you can probably make them cheaper as time goes
1: as
2: on.
1: As time goes on.
2: And also, how many languages?
1: Amazing. Oh, yeah. Yeah.
2: Well, listen, it's time for us to say goodbye. However, we will see you again next week. Chris, always very interesting.
1: Always good to be here.
2: Thank you. We'll see you later.
1: Yep, have
2: bye
1: a good
2: bye.
1: One.
2: Okay, time for me to say cheerio for the first half of our show. I'll be back with you from 5 p.m. So this is Day One by Hunne, and I'll see you very soon.

0: Hello, hello. Welcome back to the second half of For My Busan. It's the weekend highlight edition on Saturday the 19th of September. Already more than halfway through the month. A what? Yeah, well, there we go. Lots of interesting segments in the second half of our show, of course. We've got Hello Fukuoka, where we connect with DJ Sakiko at Love FM. Then Culture For You with Michael and Busan Life Solutions with Kelly as well. So stick around. Lots coming up for you. First up, let's say Hello Fukuoka. Hello, hello, and hello, Fukuoka. Yes, it's that time of the week again where we connect with our sister station of Love FM in our sister city of Fukuoka and catch up with the fantastic DJ Sakiko, who gives us all the updates on what's going on in our sister city, all the food, the festivals, the fun, and of course, the weather is much nicer now, so hopefully some good news and lots of things to do. Let's see if she's on the line. Moji moji! How are you?
1: I'm doing good. How are you?
0: Good, thank you very much. I'm enjoying September.
1: Me too.
0: Definitely enjoying. Do you like that? So you've been a DJ for a long time. I want to know, have you ever met Earth, Wind & Fire, the band?
1: Let me see. No, actually not. Have you?
0: No, never. But I tell you why. Because every single day this month, I sing, do you remember the 21st night of September? Every time. And I know you've met a lot of very, very famous people. So, yeah, I'm just curious. But alas.
1: Yeah, well, someday
0: alas,
1: I will.
0: Yeah. Anyway, what's going on in Fukuoka?
1: All right. Well, today I want to talk about the three autumn festivals in Fukuoka.
0: Perfect. Yeah. Go ahead.
1: All right. The first one is called Miyajidake Shrine Autumn Festival. So held for around 700 years, the Autumn Grand Festival is the largest annual festival at Miyajidake Shrine. Taking place from September 21st to 23rd, it marks the season with rites of, you know, gratitude for divine blessings and following spring prayer for bountiful harvest, and brings together traditional ceremonies, processions, and food, live performances, and fireworks. The main highlight is the Goshinko procession. It's a colorful spectacle reminiscent of an imperial court procession. And around 80 kitchen cars and market stalls gather during the three-day festival, alongside children's dance performances and the live music. And on September 22nd at 8 p.m. at night, the Good Luck Fireworks Festival lights up the autumn night sky with around 1,000 fireworks launched with, you know, wishes and prayers in mind.
0: That sounds absolutely beautiful.
1: Beautiful.
0: Have you ever been to this one?
1: Actually, no.
0: Ah, well, maybe this is the year then, hopefully. This is the year.
1: Yeah, yes, finger crossed.
0: So beautiful with the fireworks and everything. Perfect. Mm-hmm. What else is going on?
1: Okay, the next festival is called Taiwan Festival in Fukuoka 2026 Autumn. So, the atmosphere of a Taiwanese night market returns to central Tianjin for around 3 weeks this autumn. So following a Lunar New Year edition held in January and February, this marks the festival's second Fukuoka event of 2026. And in collaboration with Taiwan City, Tainan City, the event offers a taste of Taiwanese food and culture through regional dishes and drinks and lantern decorations and more. So, and everybody loves food. So food stalls will serve Taiwanese favorites, including a giant fried chicken cutlet. We call it like a daji pie. And also beef noodles and lu rou fan, along with Taiwan-style shrimp rice. Mm-hmm. And also Taiwanese beer and mango sours and lemon sours will also be available, adding to the lively night market atmosphere from lunchtime into the evening. Oh. And I recommend the evening because all the, you know, lanterns, very colorful, lights up the, you know, night sky. So it's beautiful.
0: That sounds fantastic. Yeah. What about the final event?
1: Okay, the final one is called Marine World Night Aquarium. So the summer's annual night at the aquarium returns with extended opening hours until 9 p.m., offering visitors the chance to experience the aquarium in a more atmospheric setting after dark. So as night falls, the exhibits takes on a different character, creating a distinctly different experience from a daytime visit. And a seasonal highlight includes the popular sardine show, where approximately 20,000 sardines swim in sync with music and lights. And we think, looks delicious. And a dolphin show performed against the backdrop of Hakata Bay at sunset and after dark.
0: Oh, that sounds fab. Yeah. I love it. It's so funny. You do that in Korea. Sometimes you take the kids to the aquarium, or you take them to a petting zoo, and you'll say, what do you think? How do the animals look? And some kids will say, teacher, it looks delicious. That's so funny. Well, all of these sound absolutely fantastic. So, I mean, really, just take your pick, right? Whichever one suits you, you can go and check it out.
1: Yeah. The Taiwan Festival, it's very close, you know, from where I work. It's the heart of Tianjin, so yeah, I will try. But there's always long line, you know, because it's very popular. So every stalls, food stalls, there's a long line to get the, you know, food.
0: Everybody wants a bit, but maybe go early and see if you can grab some things.
1: Oh, yeah, definitely.
0: Yeah. Good idea. Mm-hmm. Listen, Sakiko, it's time for us to say goodbye again. However, thank you so much, as always, for bringing us all the updates from beautiful Fukuoka, and we will see you again next week for more of the same.
1: Okay, I
0: will. Thank you. See you later.
1: Okay, bye-bye.
0: Bye-bye. Thank you very much, DJ Sakiko. We'll see you again next week. Up next, Paper Plane by Peter Elias.

0: All right, let me settle in, get comfortable, because Michael's in the studio for Culture For You.
1: Hello, I am back.
0: You are back, indeed.
1: Laura, I have
0: it's been a week.
1: For you.
0: Oh, tell me, what's
1: so
0: the question?
1: So you just mentioned about sleeping, right? And you record yourself sleep, right?
0: I do, yeah.
1: I do the same thing.
0: Yeah.
1: Only because I want to listen to myself snore.
0: Ah.
1: Do you snore a lot?
0: No, I don't. I have actually snore detection on my thing.
1: Uh-huh.
0: But I don't record myself sleep as in like videotape myself.
1: Uh-huh. Uh-huh.
0: Do you video yourself sleeping?
1: No. I mean, that just sounds creepy.
0: That's weird.
1: No. But you use those apps like exclusively designed for what? Recording your sleep habits and stuff?
0: Yeah. So let me tell you what I slept last night. It was very bad. Uh-huh. My sleep score last night was 34.
1: Out of
0: 100. Normally I'm up at like, if my lowest is usually 75. And my highest will be around 96. So I get really good sleep because I have a really good routine. I'll tell you why it was like this. Because yesterday I took a lot of medication. For my throat.
1: I see.
0: So my sleep, I didn't feel tired, but my sleep was all over the place.
1: It's the same thing when you're going out, you know, having a beer or two with people.
0: Oh, yeah.
1: Usually those days you don't get you don't get good sleep at all.
0: Yeah.
1: Yeah.
0: But my sleep latency was excellent.
1: Mm.
0: Means I fell asleep very quickly.
1: It's probably because of all the medication.
0: Yeah, exactly. That's it.
1: I mean, like sometimes, like whenever I listen to myself sleep, like, it's not only the snoring, but also sometimes I don't breathe.
0: Do you sleep apnea?
1: Like,
0: that's sleep apnea.
1: And it stops, and for like 2 minutes, there's nothing, no sound at all.
0: That's bad.
1: So it kind of scares me. Like, what is this?
0: You know? My husband does that. He's like,
1: 호흡증 뭐 이런 거 있는 것 같아요. So I'm looking into those plastic stuff that you put on your nose.
0: Yeah.
1: To
0: like Alex Hormozy.
1: Yeah. 그 플라스틱을 끼우면은 코도 안 걸고 무호흡증도 해결해 줄 수 있는 뭐가 있대요.
0: 근데 sleep apnea is very, very bad.
1: Yeah, I know. I don't know. I think this is pretty recent though.
0: Yeah.
1: It's something new.
0: 나이 먹으면서 그래.
1: 나이 먹어서 그래요. It's all,
0: I don't snore and so I also have oxygen levels. My oxygen levels are usually at 96%.
1: Which is pretty good, right?
0: Under 90%, never. So,
1: That's good.
0: It means that
1: it means
0: not
1: you're breathing.
0: Snoring. Yeah, it means I'm breathing.
1: Unlike me.
0: Isn't it fascinating how the body, this is not culture related whatsoever, I guess sleep culture maybe. Isn't it fascinating that the body just runs in the background while your brain is also running in the background, but your conscious being is just paddle.
1: So I would say like
0: hours.
1: Breathing is like a screensaver.
0: Yeah. It really is.
1: Yeah. It just goes on and on and on and on.
0: Right?
1: Yeah.

0: Even, you know, like 80 years will still go on.
1: It's crazy, isn't it? Yeah. That's the autonomic nervous system, the autonomic function of the body, like yeah. blinking and breathing,
0: blinking, swallowing, breathing, heart beating. And, yeah. You know.
1: Is swallowing autonomic? I don't think so. Sometimes we swallow.
0: Swallow, like when you're, I don't know, 당황했거나 or
1: just in general.
0: 저기 좋아하는 사람이 앞에 있으면은.
1: Do you swallow? Like this?
0: Not like that. That's just creepy, man.
1: Let's 넘어갑시다.
0: 넘어갑시다.
1: Let's get into it. What's our first story for Culture For You?
0: Culture For You. Some exciting news for you as well today. Let's begin with an unusual story from the world of art. A family in the United States has filed a lawsuit after spending about $6.7 million on what they believed were Andy Warhol artworks. Only to discover that most of them were forgeries.
1: Forgeries.
0: Or may have been forgeries.
1: Okay, first of all, I mean, yes, I understand that you're absolutely entitled to put a lawsuit in for your artwork. Mm-hmm. But $6.7 million.
0: 이게 90억 원 정도 돼요, 그죠? 90억 원.
1: $6.7 million.
0: Yeah. I mean...
1: If someone has that much money to spend on art... I don't really feel so bad about it.
0: It's, I mean, to be honest, from my point of view, it feels like, yeah, it feels very unrealistic being able to spend this much money.
1: I can't even relate at all to this. If I spend $1,000 on a painting...
0: Come on. I spent 2만 원 on a 닭칼국수 today, and it was like, oh my God, that's expensive.
1: That's expensive. Like, I think the most expensive artwork I've ever paid for is about 400,000 won.
0: 400,000 won, 40만 원 정도. Mm. Well, yeah. 비싸요.
1: 비싸. 엄청 비싸요.
0: Why? I mean,
1: yeah.
0: It's all about getting, it's all about getting stuffed and feeling, you know, not hungry anymore.
1: Yeah.
0: 그렇게 따지면,
1: but on art, I can't relate to it. And I get it. I mean, there's lots of things that are expensive. But they thought Andy Warhol, what did they actually buy?
0: So they purchased more than 200 paintings, which makes sense. I mean, $6.7 million. Yeah, you got to buy more than 100 to make that work. So 200 paintings and prints over about 10 months from a contemporary art gallery in Miami. Mm-hmm. They believe the works were authentic Andy Warhol pieces.
1: But, okay, so Park PD, are those the ones that you've got on the screen now, they're the actual pieces of work, right?
0: They're
1: okay.
0: They're probably the one, the real ones, the authentic ones.
1: No, I think they're the fake ones, no?
0: Not sure.
1: Don't know.
0: Not sure.
1: Interesting, because that doesn't look quite right to me. I don't know.
0: But I'm sure these people also thought what they were buying were also authentic.
1: Yeah, that's
0: it's very
1: true.
0: Hard to tell just with the just
1: well, that's
0: by eye.
1: It, right? And so they obviously later discovered something was wrong. What happened?
0: Yeah. So the first doubts, emerged in late 2023 when experts from Christie's visited the family's home to examine their collection. They questioned the authenticity of several works, including pieces depicting figures such as Queen Elizabeth II and Debbie Harry.
1: Listen, I love Andy Warhol's work. I wouldn't spend $6.7 million on it, but they must have been absolutely shocked.
0: Absolutely. And the story became even stranger. So two people later arrived at the family's home claiming to represent another major auction house and confirmed that the works were genuine. But the auction house later said those two people were not its employees.
1: There's something fishy going on here.
0: Yeah, something is going on.
1: 피디님 생각한다.
0: Conspiracy smell.
1: Crime movie.
0: Mm-hmm.
1: Uh-huh.
0: Dun, dun, dun.
1: Dun, dun, dun.
0: So, according to the lawsuit, the family now alleges that several individuals and businesses were part of an organized forgery network. They claim that some of the works were produced in Peru and then brought into the United States with fake authentication marks and documents.
1: Wow. Isn't that mad? You know, these days, I don't trust anything. We were talking about this off air, weren't
0: we? And it's because anything can happen.
1: Yeah. But how can it happen in such a major art market like this?
0: Yes, and I believe one problem is that the art market is often remarkably private, right? Mm-hmm. Transactions can happen between galleries, dealers, you know, collectors, and auction houses without much public information.
1: Yeah.
0: And that can make it very, very difficult to identify patterns of fraud.
1: Yeah. That's very tricky. And of course, Andy Warhol, you put that name on it, it becomes much more valuable, mm-hmm. much more expensive, etc.
0: Exactly.
1: Right?
0: So his work is highly recognizable and highly sought after. So convincing buyers that a piece is authentic can generate enormous profits.
1: Yeah, $6.7 million.
0: $6.7 million.
1: Imagine you made that for like 5,000,000. And you got 6.7 million out of it.
0: I would use it. I would reinvest it.
1: Yeah. Well, no, you wouldn't, because you wouldn't be a Ponzi. You wouldn't be a criminal.
0: No, I wouldn't be a criminal.
1: No.
0: But I would like to have my hands on
1: 6.7.
0: Yeah.
1: Me too. But listen, what happened to the people?
0: Yeah. So one dealer who sold works to the family has already pleaded guilty to art fraud charges and is awaiting sentencing. Another dealer named in the lawsuit has denied the allegations. The FBI also searched his gallery earlier this year.
1: Rapsosa. Or, as they would say in a telenovela, escándalo.
0: Escándalo. Scandal, right?
1: So the case is still developing.
0: Yes. And basically, beyond this particular lawsuit, it raises a much bigger question. Mm. So how can museums, collectors, and investors protect themselves in an art market where authenticity can be extremely difficult to verify?
1: Yeah, it's interesting. Mm. Do you know what? Like, speaking of verification, this not related to this story really at all, but it kind of interested me and I wanted to mention it to you. Mm-hmm. I was reading an article recently mm-hmm. about how a certain sports footwear company mm-hmm. that was made in Korea a very, very long time ago, mm-hmm. they have a bunch of like old Jordans
0: mm-hmm.
1: They took off the sole of the shoe and there was all the Korean writing inside.
0: It's a very popular, I think, Instagram or like those shorts,
1: yeah,
0: so to speak.
1: So that's really interesting, and so that's like, that's a marker of authenticity of where it was.
0: Yeah,
1: but when you have just the capabilities with AI and with the technology to forge something, you can really forge it.
0: Now
1: so
0: we have AI, which I believe is going to make things even harder for people to authenticate.
1: Absolutely.
0: Yeah.
1: All right, let's move to our next story.
0: Okay, my favorite story out of the four today.
1: Oh.
0: This one takes us to the National Museum of Korea, 국립중앙박물관, where visitors are doing something quite unexpected. They are becoming the artifacts themselves.
1: So if you're joining us on YouTube, you'll be able to see exactly what Michael's talking about. But what are you talking about?
0: Yeah, so the museum is hosting a very popular event called 국중박. It's 국립중앙박물관 in short, right? 국중박 costume play.
1: Mm-hmm. Yeah?
0: Participants create costumes inspired by objects and figures from Korean cultural heritage, then actually wear them and appear on stage.
1: It looks like so much fun. I would do that.
0: 부산에서도 했으면 좋겠어요.
1: 맞다.
0: We should have this in Busan. We should bring this over.
1: 부산에서 하면 좋을 것 같은데.
0: Import needed. Urgent.
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0: 부산으로 오이소. Cosplay.
1: So they're not just looking like or at an artifact. They're just recreating it with
0: exactly.
1: their bodies.
0: So, I mean, like, those watching the video right now will be able to see, but they are just becoming a part of the artifacts themselves.
1: 잠깐만요.
0: Yeah.
1: 저기는 부산 아니야?
0: This is not. Still so. Yeah.
1: 슬프다.
0: I know you're jealous, but we're still
1: so.
0: I saw
1: the red carpet. I just thought about Biff.
0: Biff. Yeah, it does.
1: Yeah.
0: Sadly, it's still so. Anyway, so participants have transformed themselves into famous objects such as the Baekje gilt bronze incense burner
1: mm-hmm.
0: and the pensive bodhisattva. So that's like a panga sayusang.
1: Mm-hmm.
0: Others recreate characters from traditional paintings by the famous Korean artist Kim Hong-do.
1: Yeah. Mm. I mean, it's like Korea's version of the Met Gala. If you're watching, in fact, no, not Met Gala, even better. Look at this little bodhisattva.
0: Yeah,
1: isn't she
0: so
1: cute?
0: We're looking at the video right now, and all the cosplayers are together. You're taking a one-shot photo of themselves, and it looks amazing. All these living artifacts.
1: Yeah, I think that's
0: lined up.
1: Oh, we're going on a trip.
0: My AI has responded to me just now. Did you
1: always
0: hear that?
1: Listening.
0: That's so scary.
1: Always listening.
0: Always listening.
1: Creepy, creepy,
0: oh my
1: creepy.
0: God.
1: But I think the fun thing is like it is. It's an even better version of the Met Gala.
0: Mm-hmm. Yeah. So Met Gala for the public, I guess, yeah. right? So that's actually one of its nicknames too, mm. but there's an important difference. The Met Gala is primarily for celebrities and invited guests, mm. as I just mentioned. But while this museum event is open to ordinary people, mm. university students,

0: students, office workers, families, and professional creators. And we're talking about 연예인들 as well.
1: Mm.
0: They can all participate.
1: I like that. I think,
0: 재밌겠다.
1: You know, that's a way that you can be involved with art in a different way. I think culture needs to be accessible in this.

0: the final event. 2,000 seats sold out within half a day.
1: Wow.
0: 반나절도 안 돼서 2,000석을 매진시켰다. 정말 대단한 것 같습니다.
1: 대단합니다.
0: I would go watch it if it was like right outside, like in, in Busan. If it was like Busan 박물관, I would go.
1: Yeah.
0: Definitely, I would do it.
1: Who would you dress up as?
0: I would dress
1: what
0: up as Lee Sun-shin.
1: Yeah.
0: But I'm sure there are a lot of candidates for Lee Sun-shin.
1: Yeah. Lots and lots of
0: candidates. It's such a cliche.
1: Maybe I'd be the, not Mona Lisa, the girl with the pearl earring.
0: Oh! You kind of look like her.
1: Really?
0: Yeah. Did you see her face?
1: That's disturbing. What about that?
0: Yeah. What's a compliment?
1: It's got very interesting, or maybe Vincent van Gogh. Mm. And I paint myself.
0: And you have to cut.
1: Gogh.
0: Oh, and I cut your ear off.
1: Just put a bandage on it.
0: Oh, yeah.
1: Or what's the. It's got like a strange name for the painting it is. It's like an Amish husband and wife, and he's got a pitchfork. What's that called?
0: Oh, man. I know it.
1: Yeah.
0: But I don't know the title.
1: I would like to dress up as that in a, in a team.
0: Oh.
1: That'd be very cool.
0: Let's go.
1: Yeah.
0: Let's do it.
1: And are the, I mean, why is this kind of event becoming so popular though?
0: It's probably the reason why we've been, you know, talking about.
1: Yeah.
0: 지금 이렇게 얘기한 이유가 있는 것 같은데. Because it changes the relationship between people and museums, right?
1: Mm.
0: Traditionally, visitors are expected to stand quietly and look at the objects, you know, like, you know, oh, I'm such a
1: cool
0: guy. I'm just, oh,
1: so
0: you know, 팔짱 끼고. But here, visitors research the objects and they can interpret them, design costumes, and physically recreate what they see.
1: Yeah, learning by doing.
0: Exactly. So one participant actually spent about 10 days making a costume inspired by a white porcelain ink water dropper shaped like a carp. Okay, that's a difficult subject.
1: That's dedication.
0: That's dedication right there. Another creator, a webtoon artist, dressed as the pensive Bodhisattva after studying photographs, documentaries, and even 3D models of the artifact.
1: This is not a costume event. This is art in itself.
0: Yes, it is. And I mean, that may be the most interesting part, the fun activity. Right, can lead people to look much more closely at the original object and learn about its history.
1: Yeah, and just make it so much more accessible, right?
0: Mm-hmm.
1: Let's move on to our third story.
0: Yep, this one, very controversial, concerns British singer Ed Sheeran.
1: Oh, yes.
0: And a controversy over his world tour involving the war in Gaza.
1: I've been following this story closely. I have a lot of political commentary on my feeds by design. What happened?
0: So rapper Macklemore, who has publicly expressed support of support for Palestinians, was removed from part of Sheeran's tour following controversy surrounding his appearance. So soon afterward, several other opening performers announced that they would also withdraw from the tour.
1: Yeah, so basically what happened was Macklemore on his last tour, I believe, shouted, I have two words for you, free Palestine, free Palestine. And then he went on to say that he is also in support of, you know, Israeli people, Jewish people, but free Palestine. And so what he said was not uncommon, but there's a whole backstory to this as well.
0: Yeah.
1: What were the, who were the performers that also pulled out?
0: Yeah, so they included Phineas, who's you know producer and brother of Billie Eilish, and there was also singer-songwriter Aaron Rowe, Irish band Big Pig, and Danish band Lucas Graham.
1: Yeah, why did they leave though?
0: They expressed solidarity with Macklemore and argued that artists should be able to speak about humanitarian issues. The dispute has therefore become a broader discussion about the artistic expression and whether musicians should remain silent on political or humanitarian issues.
1: See, here's a different, it's difficult because I believe free speech is very important but when you are speaking on a topic that is so polarizing, and we don't really touch politics on this show at all. It obviously draws criticism from, you know, both sides. What did he actually say?
0: Yeah, so you just mentioned this, but I'm just going to, you know, repeat it. So during a concert in New Jersey, so that was where the concert took place, he called for freedom for Palestinians. He also argued that opposing genocide should not be interpreted as hostility towards Jewish people.
1: Yeah, and that actually led to pressure from a major sport organization, or at least the owner of.
0: Yes, so Robert Kraft, the owner of the New England Patriots, said the planned performance at Gillette Stadium should be reconsidered unless Macklemore was removed. Macklemore's withdrawal.

0: withdrawal was announced the following day.
1: Yeah, and what did Ed Sheeran say about this? Because as far as I know, he didn't say anything.
0: Mm. So Sheeran said the decision was made by the promoter and not by him.
1: Mm.
0: He also said he did not want his tour to become part of the public political debate surrounding the Gaza war.
1: But he has spoken about other international conflicts in the past, right? Which is why people are criticizing him now.
0: Yes, yes. So that has led to criticism from some observers who have questioned why he has taken public positions on certain international issues while choosing not to speak publicly about the Israel-Palestine conflict.
1: Mm.
0: Ed Sheeran has responded that having a personal opinion does not mean he has to make that opinion public.
1: Yeah, absolutely. So artistic freedom, political expression, the responsibilities of the performers, and also just the right to say and support who you want to, you know, support.
0: Yeah, so musicians have, you know, now global audiences, global sponsors, and international tours. That means their artistic decisions can quickly become part of much larger political and social conversations. Yeah.
1: So let's quickly jump into our final story. We've got about 2 minutes.
0: Yeah, super fast. Super
1: Puppy
0: fast.
1: D says, okay, we'll just do it quickly.
0: Yeah. So Yeosu World Island Expo, where two different controversies have attracted attention online. I'm just going to go. For 14,900원짜리 soy marinated crab set, 간장게장, set meal became the subject of criticism after a popular food YouTuber reviewed it. Viewers questioned whether the amount and variety of food matched the price. And there's also one thing. There was another performance at the festival based on the traditional 검은고, 검은도 boat song attracted attention because the boat, quote-unquote boat, was essentially created by covering a truck with fabric and adding a sail. So there is a big controversy around, you know, where did the money go?
1: Yeah.
0: That is the biggest question here, right?
1: So yeah, a little bit of what they're worried about is this worth the money? So we're paying this money, but where's the bang for our buck?
0: Exactly, exactly.
1: Right? Yeah.
0: So like the critics compared the simple staging with the large budget reportedly invested in the overall expo and questioned the quality of the cultural content.
1: Yeah.
0: And the controversy is continuing. So we will have to take a look because it's going on. It's going to be held for another couple of months.
1: Yeah.
0: But let's stay tuned and hope that this expo will get better soon.
1: Yeah, fingers crossed. And you can also find out about that online as well. Just go and search for the Yeosu Expo.
0: Yeah.
1: The new one, not the older one. A fascinating discussion today, as always. Michael, thank you so much.
0: Thank you so much.
1: We'll see you next week for Chuseok.
0: See you next week.
1: Yay. Bye-bye. Thank you, Michael, for another episode of Culture For You. Always a good time. Always good to hear about what's going on in Busan and, of course, across Korea, across the world, etc. Plenty of that on a Friday and, of course, on a Saturday as well. Up next, this is Heaven by Ailee.

0: Welcome back, everybody. It's time for Busan Life Solutions. Kelly's in the house.
1: 안녕하세요, everybody. 반갑습니다.
0: It's so funny. I was just looking at us on the screen.
1: 네.
0: And so whenever I look at the screen, the camera is here, so I can't see my face. But you were looking at the camera, and you just kind of looked like this.
1: 미안해요. Let me apologize.
0: 너무 좋아요. 네. 진짜 좋았었어요.
1: Let me apologize.
0: How are you, Kelly?
1: I'm good. I'm good. Well, and you know, it really feels like autumn, and you know, 추석 is just around the corner.
0: Very 네. Excited.
1: 네.
0: Yeah. It's my annual. It's my annual 네. Sore throat season.
1: Oh, 맞아요.
0: So it'll wata gata for a while,
1: 맞아요.
0: And then it'll be fine. 네. How are you? Healthy?
1: Healthy. Good. So far, so good. 네.
0: Good. Glad to hear that. Tell us about this segment. What is Busan right. Life Solutions?
1: Right. The name of the segment is called Busan Life Solutions, right? And as you can tell, probably the number of non-Koreans living in Busan has increased a lot for the last few years. Well, their situations may vary. Some of them are international students, others are foreign workers, but... Well, they sometimes face difficulties when living in the cities.
0: Mm.
1: The problems could be about their visas or school life, marriage, workplace, just anything, everything, right?
0: Mm-hmm. Mm-hmm.
1: If that is your case, like I would like to give a reminder that they can visit two different organizations in Busan, which is the Busan Global Center and the Busan Foreign Resident Support Center.
0: Yes.
1: So I, you know, after their consultations, they kindly share questions and answers with me, and I share them with you in this segment so that we can help some of our listeners who go through some similar situations.
0: 맞습니다. Mm-hmm. So these are all real. So 네. Let's get into it. I'll read the question. Mm-hmm. This first one, the lady says, I'm a divorced single mom and a foreigner living in Busan. My ex-husband is Korean and unfortunately he hasn't been paying child support. Is there a way for me to receive the child support payments directly from his employer?
1: Oh, I'm sorry about what this person is going through.
0: Yeah.
1: And this person is a foreign single mom. And her husband is not paying the 양육비 properly.
0: Mm.
1: That's insane, right? That's really insane.
0: Mm.
1: And my answer is actually yes, as long as some conditions are met.
0: Mm-hmm.
1: So let's dive in a little bit. If the husband hasn't paid child support at least twice without a proper reason,
0: mm-hmm.
1: well, she can apply to the family court for what's called a direct child support payment order.
0: Mm-hmm.
1: And in Korean, it's called 양육비 직접 지급 명령.
0: Mm.
1: Okay? If the court approves the order, the ex-spouse's employer can deduct the child support directly from their paycheck and send the money to the person instead.
0: Mm.
1: So let's learn how this person begins with. Okay?
0: Yeah, where should you start?
1: 네. Generally, the first step is to apply to the family court, aka 가정법원, that has jurisdiction based on the child address.
0: Mm-hmm.
1: But, you know, this person is a foreign woman and there is a possibility that she doesn't live in Korea,
0: mm-hmm.
1: right? So if the child does not have an address or place of residence in Korea, then it can be really hard to determine which court has jurisdiction, right?
0: Mm.
1: So the option here is to apply the family court that covers the area where the ex-spouse's employer is located.
0: Okay, so in this case, because 네. she says she lives in Busan, it 네. would be where the child lives.
1: Right,
0: but if
1: right.
0: she didn't, then mm-hmm. it would be where the ex-husband's employer
1: 네.
0: is. Okay.
1: So when they apply, they will need to bring an enforceable court document, such as a court judgment ordering the payment of child support, along with any other supporting documents that may be required. You know, but this is something that we mention all the time, but the exact process and paperwork can vary depending on the person's situation. So it is probably a better idea to give the family court a call beforehand and check exactly what they need.
0: Yeah, 네. absolutely.
1: Mm-hmm.
0: Oh, what an uncomfortable situation.
1: 네.
0: to say the least. Mm-hmm. Yeah. Okay, let's move to our next one. This person says, I'm a foreigner living in Kime, but I work in Busan. I heard that some local governments are giving out a special livelihood support payment ahead of Chuseok, but I also heard that Busan, Jeju and Incheon aren't included. I'm a little confused because I work in Busan, but I actually live in Kime, so would I be eligible for the support payment?
1: Okay, so let's dive in. So this special livelihood support payment is called 민생지원금, right? When it comes to this kind of 민생지원금, where you live matters more than where you work. So these 민생지원금 payments are usually offered by individual local governments. So the rules may vary, you know, depending on where you live. And ahead of this upcoming Chuseok holiday, Kimhae has decided to provide a 민생지원금 or livelihood support payment to eligible residents of Kimhae. So since this person lives in Kimhae, well, working in Busan does not automatically exclude this person, right? Because as I mentioned, what matters more is where you officially register as a resident.
0: So whatever it is on your 주민등록증,
1: like ARC, right? Foreign spouses and permanent residents are also eligible for the support payment. So if you fall into another category though, you know, I'd recommend checking with your local community service center, like a 주민센터, to see whether they are qualifying or not. So yeah, if they are registered as a resident of Kimhae, well, their best bet is to contact their local community service center or Kimhae City to confirm their eligibility.
0: Yeah, that's tricky. And I know that some people who are not eligible still would really benefit from this kind of payment. And unfortunately, there's not, you know, there's not one perfect solution to support everyone all at the same time. So hopefully you are eligible, but please don't be too disappointed if you're not. And I hope you have a happy Chuseok.
1: Yeah. Happy
0: Chuseok. Happy Chuseok indeed. Okay, this one says, we're an expat family living in Korea, and my daughter goes to a public school here. The other day, she brought home a notice about getting the flu vaccine. Is the vaccination mandatory? And could you tell us a little more about it?
1: Well, actually, my daughter received this notice.
0: Me too.
1: Ah, 진짜요? 네. Well, let me tell you, the flu vaccine is not mandatory, right? So the notice is most likely about Korea's National Influenza Vaccination Program, which provides free flu shots to eligible child. There are some other vaccinations that are required, but when it comes to the flu vaccine, like, it's not mandatory.
0: 네. Yeah.
1: So for your information, you know, during the 2026 and 27 flu season, children between 6 months old and 14 years old are included in this national vaccine program. Vaccinations will begin from September 21, right? Depending on the child age and whether they need one or two doses or something like that. So if your daughter is in that age group, well, she may be eligible to get the flu vaccine for free. But if this person is not sure about whether she qualifies or not, or where she can get the shot, you know, they can simply check with the school or the local health center.
0: I think a lot of people don't want their children to be vaccinated.
1: Oh, 진짜요?
0: Yeah.
1: Even the flu vaccine?
0: Yeah.
1: 네.
0: Yeah. If it's not mandatory, I think that a lot of people are...
1: Maybe we can skip.
0: Cautious. Well, cautious about why you're putting more medication into a child when usually the flu in our country, if you're in a different country, perhaps different, but in Korea, even if you have the flu, yes, it's really not great. But many people think that having the flu is better than having a vaccination because you then allow the child to be sick themselves to build up the antibodies that they need in the system. But the thing is, the vaccine doesn't stop you from getting the flu.
1: That's what I was going to say.
0: It just makes the symptoms a lot less severe if you do get the flu.
1: Do you get the flu vaccine?
0: No.
1: I don't.
0: I don't get
1: honestly,
0: the flu vaccine. But I would recommend it for so many people. I don't get the flu vaccine in general. I'm a very fit, young woman. And I think, you know, there's not much need. I can work through a flu, no problem. I didn't get my second corona vaccine.
1: Oh, really?
0: Yeah. So I got the first one and then I was pregnant.
1: Then, okay.
0: Yeah, so I didn't get it. So I had... I had COVID when I was pregnant, actually.
1: Oh, no.
0: Yeah. But, you know, whatever your choices are, then just find out as much as you can. Inform yourself and then make a good decision. All right. This person says, I'm a foreign worker living in Busan. I'm scheduled to have knee surgery 2 days before Chuseok. I'll be staying in the hospital throughout the holiday. I don't have any family here and I haven't made many friends yet, so I'm a little worried about getting some basic things I might need while I'm in the hospital. If I use the hospital as my delivery address, can I have things delivered to me? Oh my God, it was so sad.
1: 맞아요. 네. Well, it makes me feel a little bit sad, you know, no, having nobody around, you know, having no friends, kind of, right? So, yeah, my answer is yes, possibly, though it may depend on hospital's policy.
0: Right.
1: Usually, well, I did a little bit of research and I found out that usually deliveries are not brought directly to the patient's room, but some many hospitals across Busan have a designated area, such as at the lobby or at a reception desk. Then, you know, then like delivery people come to the hospital and they leave the packages there, right? Then the patient can have someone like friend, family, or like a 간병인, like a care person, pick them up. Or if this person feels okay, this person can come downstairs to the lobby and pick the package up too.
0: 네. 근데 네. in Korea, if you 입원하면 우리 보호자도 네. 필요하잖아요.
1: 간병, 네, it's called 간병인, right?
0: So we need somebody there to be with us there.
1: 네.
0: Or at least to be the sign-off 네. on all the, like, the decisions, no?
1: 네. But actually, some hospitals have a, like, 간병, like a care person system. So you don't really have to have somebody. So there is somebody actually hired by the hospital, and they actually take care of you. But, 네. 그래서, well, so this person should check with the hospital.
0: Yeah.
1: But before the surgery, like, I recommend, you know, checking with the hospital directly. But anyways, I hope that this person gets well soon.
0: Yeah.
1: I wish this person the best.
0: And have a good surgery and all of that. And it's always kind of tricky going into surgery because you are worried about what's going to happen. But especially when you're in a foreign country, you don't have family, you don't have really friends.
1: Right.
0: That must feel very lonely. So good to reach out, I think. Good to reach out. And there's lots of communities in Busan with lots of very kind people that would be very much willing to help you in that situation. Oh, 수고하셨습니다, Kelly.
1: 네.
0: What's your plan for Chuseok?
1: Oh, right.
0: 네. 추석 계획 있어요?
1: 사실은 없어요. I really 없어요. Don't have a big family here in
0: so
1: Korea.
0: Funny.
1: 그래서 없어요.
0: Not 네. like I'll ask you what you doing at the weekend. 네. No plans. What are you doing at Chuseok? Nah, no plans.
1: 미안해요. Let me apologize. 네. 네.
0: Do you would you not? Because your 네. family live in the States mostly, 네, but 맞아요. So you've got your 네. 시댁 here.
1: 네, I have my 시댁 in Ulsan. 네. But. This year, actually, well, this person actually talked about the knee surgery, but my 시어머니 also got a surgery recently, so I don't think that it's going to be a, like, a, we are going to have a big family time.
0: Yeah. Or maybe just pop by.

0: say hello and then go and enjoy. Go and enjoy the weather.
1: I'll tell you.
0: Yeah, sounds good. Kelly, thank you so much. And thank you for bringing all these. I think people don't realise mm-hmm. the amount of work that goes into getting this information, translating it, fact-checking, etc., etc.
1: Oh,
0: so thank you very much. Yeah. Always appreciate your hard work. All right, happy Chuseok. We'll see you next week.
1: Bye-bye.
0: Well, my friends, again, we have come to the end of our show. Today's show was produced by Park Bo-sung, written by Hong Kyung-hwa, hosted by Laura McClucky, and we will be back with you tomorrow at 4 o'clock for Sunday's Highlight Edition as well. The final song for you today is Either Way by Ive, and I hope you enjoy the rest of your Saturday. Bye-bye.

Good evening and welcome to Cine Concerto with me, your host, Eric Pleasey. Thanks for joining me on this Saturday night as we take a deep dive into the movies that you love. Of course, we're going to listen to some great music along the way. And to kick things off, we have a trailer from the latest film to hit theaters. It's called Intern.

Hi, welcome to Cine Concerto here on BEFM. I'm your host, Eric Pleasy, and that was a song from Loverboy called Working for the Weekend. Well, thanks for joining me on this Saturday night. We are here to talk about movies, both old and new. Speaking of new films, we started off the show with a remake to that classic movie, The Intern, originally starring Robert De Niro. This is a Korean version that is in theaters right now. I'm going to be telling you all about this movie, who's in it, and why you should go and check it out. Of course, we're also going to be talking about films that involve second careers. That's kind of going to be our theme for the night, looking at other movies where people take on different jobs. Now, in the second hour, Michael Garrett's going to join us for his movie balance game. And of course, we are going to be doing a deep dive into a movie soundtrack. So all that and more coming up on the show. Before we get into any film conversation, let's keep the music rolling and listen to a few songs from the Beatles. Here is Now and Then and All You Need Is Love.

All right, now it's time for What's New, the part of the show where we look at the latest films to hit theaters as well as streaming services. And tonight we are talking about the new Korean version of The Intern. Now, this is released simply as Intern in Korean, and it's a remake of Nancy Meyers' 2015 comedy starring Robert De Niro and Anne Hathaway. The Korean film opened in theaters this week and is directed by Kim Do-young. It's actually one of those movies that I was really surprised was getting this treatment, but the more that I thought about it, the more it absolutely made sense. You know, rather than simply reproducing the American film, the remake moves the story into contemporary Korean workplace culture with new details concerning hierarchy, age, technology, and the changing relationship between generations. I think now is the perfect time to bring out this movie. And of course, they got some of the biggest names in the business. The central pairing is Choi Min-sik and Han So-hee. Choi plays Gi-ho, a retired man with 37 years of professional experience who decides to return to the workplace as a silver intern. Han plays Sun-woo, a young and highly successful entrepreneur who has built the fashion company and really became a major player in the corporate world, but only for the last 3 years. Now, their characters occupy almost completely opposite positions, where Gi-ho has decades of experience but is unfamiliar with the modern workplace, while Sun-woo has enormous responsibility and ambition but considerably less life experience. Now, the basic setup deliberately echoes the original film. In the American movie, it seemed that Robert De Niro was a widower who became a senior intern at a fashion website run by Anne Hathaway. The Korean version does change the characters and circumstances to fit career, and that's something that I really do appreciate. Instead of having a random background, this time Gi-ho's profession was in the publishing industry as he applies for this silver intern position. And, you know, the concept of an older person entering a workplace dominated by younger employees is really becoming particularly significant, especially these days, where often people might find themselves working alongside someone older than them instead of directly under them. Now, you know, one of the biggest differences is the way the film deals with Korean workplace etiquette. Gi-ho initially follows traditional expectations about how an employee should behave, arriving early, staying late, and carefully observing the behavior of those around him. Meanwhile, Sun-woo is uncomfortable with having an elderly employee around her and initially has difficulty knowing what work to give him. Even the language between the characters becomes important, with Sun-woo respectfully addressing him as Gi-ho Nim. I do like this because even though she's the boss, she's still showing her respect. And the film uses these details to explore the tension between traditional workplace behavior and the more informal culture associated with younger Korean workers. Well, you know, I'm going to be telling you more about this film in just a sec. For now, though, let's listen to a few songs from Stevie Wonder. Here is I Just Called to Say I Love You and Ribbon in the Sky.

All right, welcome back to Cine Concerto here on BEFM. I'm your host, Eric Pleasy, and that was a song from Stevie Wonder called Ribbon in the Sky. Well, we are talking about the movie Intern, which is in theaters right now. This Korean remake of that Robert De Niro classic is one that I think a lot of people are really anticipating. I'm excited that it's finally here for everyone to see. And mostly the thing that got me hyped is the fact that Cha Min-sik decided to fill that role that Robert De Niro played in the original film. You know, I think international audiences kind of know him more from Old Boy, while Korean audiences have seen him in so many different types of films. I hope this movie actually crosses over to the mainstream and he will be seen, kind of as that gentle elderly gentleman that he plays in this movie. Definitely being warm and sociable. Really, it's a role that I think fits him perfectly. I thought that Robert De Niro did a great job filling in that type of character, and this is a very logical choice, while at the same time, Han So-hee does a great job kind of being like an Anne Hathaway, except really making that persona her own. She is a young CEO in the movie dealing with enormous pressure that comes from having built a successful company very quickly. The film does examine the loneliness and anxiety that can accompany that success, particularly as investors begin pressuring her to step aside and bring in a professional. Now, Anne Hathaway did a great job, and I'm excited to see how this movie is going to hold up to that original one. But the key thing between any of these films is the relationship between Gi-ho and Sun-woo, or the silver intern and the CEO. This is the emotional core of the movie. They do a great job in that Nancy Meyers film, kind of building this relationship slowly. It doesn't really jump to any big conclusions right away, and I think this film will do the same. Of course, there's going to be some friction in the beginning, but by the end, not only a partnership, but maybe a friendship will blossom from that relationship. So if you want to see a great film of an experienced older worker helping a younger CEO, this is the movie to check out. It's in theaters right now for you to enjoy. All right, well, while you look up movie times, let's take a song break, listen to a couple from Billy Joel. Here is New York State of Mind and Just the Way You Are.

All right, now it's time for Home Cinema, the part of the show where we look at some great movies that I want to recommend from a particular category or theme. Tonight, we are talking about films

that involve taking on a second career, because Intern is in theaters right now, and it's about somebody trying a different profession later in life. I thought it'd be nice to look at other movies that have this kind of theme. So we are going to start off with a film that I don't know a lot of people know about, but it does have a very impressive cast and is a movie that kind of flew under the radar, but it is about the financial crisis from 2008. The movie is called The Company Men, and it's a drama about what happens when a successful career suddenly disappears. Now, Ben Affleck plays Bobby Walker, a Boston area businessman who has a good job, a large house, and a company car, very comfortable lifestyle, but his life changes when his company begins laying off employees and he becomes one of the casualties. Now, Bobby initially struggles to imagine himself doing anything other than the corporate work that he's always done. As his unemployment continues, however, he's forced to reconsider what he wants from life and what he is willing to sacrifice. So this is a movie about Ben Affleck starting over again and really lingering on that transition, the hard part moving from one phase of life into another. But I don't want to spoil it. Eventually, he does take a different job and something fun comes out of it. So this is a movie, definitely a drama, but one you might want to check out. Again, it is called The Company Men, and Ben Affleck isn't alone. I'm not going to spoil who else is in it, but it does have a star-studded cast. Now, along these same lines, there's another movie that really came to mind when I was putting my list together, and that is Up in the Air. This is a movie that looks at starting over from a different direction. In this case, George Clooney plays Ryan Bingham, a corporate specialist whose unusual job requires him to travel around the United States firing employees on behalf of companies. Now, Ryan has deliberately constructed a life with very few possessions and almost no permanent commitments. He spends most of his time in airplanes, hotels, and airports, and he takes great pride in being an expert at this unusual lifestyle. But technology begins changing his profession, and his company starts considering ways to reduce the amount of travel in his work. Suddenly, the man who seemed completely independent has to consider a future and maybe a different lifestyle. Now, this movie isn't a conventional story about an older person finding a new job, but instead it's about someone realizing that maybe their job is becoming obsolete and the goals they once had seem to be changing. Now, there is a shining spot in this film as well, with Anna Kendrick showing up to be kind of his, I guess you can call it replacement or just sidekick, if you will, in this movie. She does a great job supporting George Clooney. And if you want to see him probably at his best, I think Up in the Air is the movie for you. All right, before I give any more recommendations, let's take a song break, listen to a few from Tom Petty. Here is Learning to Fly and Wildflowers.

All right, welcome back to Cine Concerto here on BEFM. I'm your host, Eric Pleasy, and that was a song from Tom Petty called Wildflowers. Well, thanks for joining me on this Saturday night. We are talking about movies where people take on a second career. And right now, I am getting into some of the lesser-known films. The next one is definitely a quieter example of someone beginning again, and this movie is called The Visitor. It stars Richard Jenkins, who plays Walter, a college professor living alone after the death of his wife. Walter has become increasingly disconnected from both his work and the world around him. He travels to New York and discovers that a young couple has been living in his apartment after being tricked into renting it. And instead of simply throwing them out, Walter develops a friendship with them, and this unexpected relationship gradually changes his life. He begins learning new things, becomes involved in music, and starts forming connections with people he previously would have ignored. Now, this movie isn't necessarily about finding a new career, but instead finding a new passion and really developing something later in life that you want to be proud of, that you appreciate, and what it means to the people around you. I love this film. It's a fantastic movie. I think Richard Jenkins, one of the most underrated character actors out there. You really need to check him out in this film. He is absolutely fantastic. All right, well, I do have one more recommendation for you. The last one is a movie starring Tom Hanks, and it is built around the idea of a middle-aged man being forced to begin again. The movie is called Larry Crown. Now, in the movie, Tom Hanks plays the titular character, a dependable employee at a retail store who is suddenly fired because he doesn't have a college degree. Now, Larry spent years working for the same company and never expected that his lack of formal education would suddenly become a problem. But with his career interrupted, he enrolls at a local community college and finds himself surrounded by students much younger than himself. He joins a speech class taught by Julia Roberts and begins developing new friendships and interests. Again, this is kind of like the same vibes of The Intern with Tom Hanks and Julia Roberts instead of Robert De Niro and Hathaway, but I do like this movie. It's one of his more underappreciated films, but I do think it is worth seeing. All right, well, I hope you enjoyed those recommendations. We're going to have to wrap up the first hour right now, but I'm going to be back in the second hour with some more movie talk. Until then, here's a song from Sam Cooke. It's called Wonderful World. Enjoy the music, and I'll see you back in the second hour after this.

All right, welcome back to the second hour of Cine Concerto here on BEFM. I'm your host, Eric Pleasy, and that was a song from Harry Belafonte called Deo. Well, thanks for joining me on this Saturday night. In the second hour, Michael Garrett's going to be joining us and bringing us the movie balance game, a great way to decide what is the best movie in a particular category. Of course, we're also going to be talking about a movie soundtrack, but before we get to any of that, I want to remind you that you can participate in the show. All you need to do is go to our website at www.befm.or.kr and head over to the Cine Concerto page. There you're going to find a message board where you can leave any questions, comments, or even requests. If there's a song you want to hear, I'm more than happy to play it. But also, if there's a movie you want me to talk about, you know, maybe you want me to cover other great Korean remakes of Western classics, well, I can do that for you as well. Just let me know what you're into these days, and who knows, maybe our conversation will end up on the show. All right, well, while you look up that web address, let's listen to a song from Harry Nilsson. Here is Jump Into the Fire.

0: All right, now it's time for the Movie Balance Game with Michael Garrett. He joins us in the studio, as he does every Saturday, to bring us a bracket system where we determine the best movie in a particular category. How are you doing?
1: I'm doing so well because we are already going to start looking forward to BIFF, the Busan International Film Festival, here on the Balance Game. And it is my favorite time of year.
0: Yep.
1: For the show and just for me in general. It's my Christmas time of year. So that's why, you know, it seems a little bit early to talk about this since the film festival actually does begin on October 5th October 6th and goes to October 15th. But it is already, like, the screenings are out there, and then the tickets are on sale right now for the opening and closing ceremony. They started on Thursday, a couple days ago. You got that. You got Open Cinema. The outdoor screenings were already on sale, and those are the kind of easiest ticket to get because you got thousands of seats available for those, so they might be still available. Midnight Passion also is already on sale, those tickets. And then on Monday, we're going to have the general screenings at 2 o'clock. That goes online.
0: And let me tell you, we've been covering this for quite some time. We've been fighting for tickets for quite some time. And it's nice to give an early preview. You know, this is one of those things that, like you said, it's kind of the best time of the year for any cinephile here in Busan. But there are so many movies. And every year, I try to cover as many as possible, dedicating shows to the film festival. But hundreds of movies can't fit everything.
1: No, you really can't. And yeah, there's hundreds that are going to be screened. And a couple of differences that I've noticed so far that people can kind of be aware of. Number one, the outdoor theater. They're calling it the roof theater now.
0: Okay.
1: Just like officially on the website and on the tickets and everything. So when you see like roof theater, that is like the Yahweh Gukjang, the one that has thousands of seats. And there will be guest visits for the open cinema for each one of those things. So that's called the roof cinema. Another thing is I noticed that they're doing later screenings.
0: Oh, yeah.
1: And so there's, of course, the Midnight Passion. We're going to get those for three nights in a row, Thursday, Friday, and Saturday. 7, 8, and 9. So that one, you normally will have those all obviously be late, and we had three of them starting last year, but I've also noticed that there's some 11:30 p.m. start times on just regular screenings. So we're having, instead of the four different movie windows, so you got the morning, early afternoon, late afternoon, and night, there's a fifth one. We're actually squeezing in certain theaters, we're squeezing in more screenings.
0: And that is perfect for a lot of people. I mean, in the past, I've found that there is kind of that weird bridge that, you know, if you want to fill up your time, or maybe you don't get off of work until a certain time, it's going to make life a lot easier. And I'm really excited to jump in and talk about these movies, but, you know, how are we going to do this? I mean, are we going to go by category? Are we going to go by just kind of most popular movie?
1: Yeah, so what I'm doing is the next 3 weeks of this show, The Balance Game, we're going to go over three different categories. I'm doing by category. Today's show, we're going to do the gala presentation. And basically, at the film festival, I think that there's just going to be a grab bag of kind of first features for many directors. And so you won't really know which one is going to pop. And those are really fun to go to. I'm not saying that we shouldn't, but then if

0: I'm telling you what looks interesting to me, you know, it might not be something that looks interesting to you personally. I think that's kind of a grab bag. So, like, those kind of world cinema is one where you can look into there, and then there's a bunch of kind of new directors or maybe second feature films for people. The ones that kind of look forward, you have the also beyond world cinema, you have a wide angle for the documentaries. You have a window on Asian cinema for the kind of first time Asian ones. And then also vision, which they kind of select the ones that they think are a little bit better and will, I guess, push for awards in the vision category. So I'm not covering those. I'm covering the ones where these are like established filmmakers. We've seen previous films from them before. They're well known, and we can kind of count on their work being of note.
1: Yes, and a lot of the time, this is the first instance where they might be being shown in Asia. Some of them premiered at other film festivals like Venice or TIFF. But of course, this is going to be, for us, the best chance to see these movies until they eventually make their way to a wider audience, maybe on screen, maybe on streaming. You never know, but let's jump into it. Now, you said you're going to cover the gala. This is kind of the movies where I think a lot of people will go to first, maybe if they want to see an instant hit or something that has been hyped up by you know, the kind of big media machine. That being said, there aren't that many gala movies.
0: Yeah, there are exactly six of them. And so it is a very select group, and I'll go through those. We're going to put them up against each other, and these are not, because we haven't seen them.
1: Yes.
0: Right? So these are not kind of like which one of these is the best between the two, but it's just what you're most excited to actually target when you are going online and you're trying to get your tickets for these things, which again, Monday at 2 o'clock, you can start doing. So we're going to start with All About Corinne, and it's the Korean title of the film is Naerin Irumi Itta. So this one, the director is Mark Pitucci. And this one, he did Copacabana previously, Call My Agent. And this particular story here, it's a comedy movie. There's an actress who's trying to make it. So she meets an older actress and kind of tries to get some, I guess, advice from her, kind of life advice from her. So Isabelle Huppert is the one who plays the older actress. And then Sandrine Kiberlaine is the younger one. Diane Kruger also in this one.
1: Showing up. Okay.
0: Yes. So we got a really talented, solid female cast here. And then also seeing a little bit of, because I am familiar with Isabelle Huppert from many different films, but a lot of them being on the kind of edgy side.
1: Yeah.
0: You know what I mean? I think like Piano Teacher is my favorite.
1: Piano Teacher, Elle. I mean, she's done so many edgy movies. Also some comedies, I Heart Huckabees being one of them. But, you know, she's just been kind of a constant present, you could say, in the independent movie film scene for quite some time. Really, you know, having a movie premiere not that far apart between every festival.
0: Yeah, that's right. So we're going to put All About Corinne up against Dora. And so Dora, it's the name of the title, so it'll be for the English and the Korean. This one is directed by July Jung. And so this one is going to be Korean language. It stars Kim Do-yeon. Really interesting role here for an actress, a Japanese actress who has worked with Koreeda. Sakura Ando. She was in Shoplifters. She was in Monster.
1: Yeah.
0: You know, really, really good in that one. We also have Song Se-byeok from My Mister and Choi Won-young in this one. And this story here, it's basically based on the Sigmund Freud hysteria case from 1900, where there's a girl who's kind of having mental problems, and then she experiences her first love during a seaside vacation. And so you have that kind of, it's a little bit of a, you know, a story about growing up, but, you know, struggling through the teenage years and the kind of passion that you do feel at that age. This movie is really capturing that as well. So we have All About Corinne versus Dora, July Jung versus Mark Pitucci. Where would you go if you had, you have one ticket, they're both playing at 12:30, you know, and you can only see one?
1: You know, I do think that All About Corinne is the one that maybe is getting a little more attention, even on some of the, you know, kind of other websites covering the film festival.
0: Yeah.
1: People are pushing that. That being said, I do like this idea of new discoveries, and someone like July Jung, I haven't really heard of. So naturally, I'm more interested in going to see a movie like Dora. I do like the premise a little bit more. I don't think it's been

0: covered before. I've have seen some other Sigmund Freud movies based on his life and then other things, and they've had kind of varying degrees. But I'm probably going to go with Dora first, just because it seems like it might be one of the good, I don't know how you like to start your festivals off, if you like to jump right in or kind of ease your way in, but I usually like to go see a movie where I don't have as much hype and maybe there aren't as many, although, you know, they do have some big celebrities in this, not as many well-known names.
1: Yeah, it's interesting because I think at the festival, I will normally gravitate towards the things that look less polished, mm-hmm. which is, it's in some ways, it's kind of counterintuitive because if it looks polished, then it's probably going to be quality and it's going to be a good time. But I look for those kind of gems out there that mm-hmm. I wouldn't normally be able to find. All About Corinne is going to be very easy to find online after this. And it is one of those kind of, you know, comedy dramas
0: yeah.
1: that feels like something you would see in a theater anyway. And Dora has more of a festival feel to it. So I understand that choice.
0: A little bit heavier, but definitely something that I think the people will enjoy.
1: Yeah.
0: Now, again, these are, you know, it's hard to, we're not ranking the movies. We're just ones talking about ones that we're interested in because we haven't seen any of these. I'm sure that once we do go and watch all of these movies, you know, eventually we're going to put together our own list. But for now, yeah, going with Dora for that first pick.
1: Okay, so the next matchup for the balance game, we have A Girl's Story.
0: Hmm.
1: This one, Korean title, 그 소녀의 기억, which is more like about a memory, actually, in the Korean title that they went with. The director here, Judith Godrèche. This one, I guess the story that we get from this is from an autobiographical novel.
0: Okay.
1: And then so we get the story of a writer. Since it's autobiographical, it is like the writer's story about herself. And then she goes back to her hometown, and it's 1958 that this is a period piece. And then has to confront a past experience of something disturbing that happened, you know, at a younger age in the life. So it's one of those return, the memories come back. I think that's why they went with Giok for the Korean title. Instead of just story, it's more like a girl's memory. But it is. It's that where you kind of have to confront the trauma that you've never really gotten over in life in that original place where it occurred. This one is a French film. You know, French language film.
0: Yes.
1: And then so that's going up against It's My Time. This one, 우리 할머니는 큐브왕.
0: That's
1: a really funny title.
0: It is very funny.
1: But, you know, our grandma is like the master of the Rubik's Cube, which this one is directed by Bai Xue.
0: Mm-hmm.
1: And this one, you know, it is a lot of fun. Michelle Yeoh, we've talked about she's coming to the festival, you know, and so this is her film. Like she stars in this film. And so this story, it's there's a 70-year-old nursing home resident.
0: Yes.
1: Who just, you know, I guess one of those really plucky people who just feels like actually inside a teenager, but outside 70 years old. And she has a talent for the Rubik's Cube.
0: Yes.
1: And so you got the Harmony Rubik's Cube master. And then she's fighting societal prejudice, and she's just trying to kind of take control of her life, I suppose you could say. So it's one of those where this will be a little bit lighter than A Girl's Story is.
0: It might be a little bit lighter. That being said, you know, looking at the trailer, it does seem like there's going to be some drama in this. It's not like the Korean title might suggest, where it's more of a comedy feel. It does seem like it has some serious points, which is kind of, you know, from director Bai Xue, it seems like it's going to be along the same lines of maybe, you know, some intense drama, definitely some things coming up, but also not being too heavy. I'm definitely not as heavy as A Girl's Story. So when you talk about those two, oh man, that's it's a tough call, but I might have to go with It's My Time, just because, you know, who knows when you're going to be able to see this movie.
1: Right.
0: But the odds of you getting to maybe have a guest visit with Michelle Yeoh being there could be a great experience in and of itself. That being said, this is the more popular of the two films. So I'm sure if you don't catch it here, it will probably be available eventually in theaters.
1: Yeah. And then we have a couple for the next matchup here. We do have a couple of very familiar names to the film festival. In Hirokazu Koreeda with Look Back. So Look Back, that is also, they just went with that in the Korean title as well, just Look Back. And this one, it's, you know, Koreeda, I think he just has such a good relationship with Biff. One of the

0: strongest ones of a non-Korean director, yeah. this Japanese director. I don't think I've seen a film released that he didn't come here.
1: Yeah.
0: With making a point of it. And I've even seen, like, when he brought Broker here,
1: mm-hmm.
0: he talked about that. He, like, that was one of the first things he said is, like, I always like to start my films over here in Busan.
1: Yeah.
0: And I did that. They helped me in the beginning of my career, and I'm kind of planning on always coming here.
1: And I think I've seen all his movies here.
0: Yeah.
1: I mean, you know, barring no, a couple of them, I do think I've seen most of them. And I've also seen him at any festival, you know, that he's always around. He's not one to just drop a movie and not show up and
0: yeah.
1: give some explanation, interact with the, you know, audience. So he's, you know, one of those directors, a constant here at BIFF. And I'm definitely looking forward to this adaptation that he's doing.
0: Yeah, so it's an adaptation of Tatsuki Fujimoto's manga, this one, Look Back. So, you know, manga is such a rich, you know, source for mm-hmm. these kinds of stories. And we see this really in Korea, especially. We see with the streaming series and things like that. Going to those manga, really, really good. But we have the two classmates over 13 years of time. They have an artistic rivalry with each other. And it's kind of like, you know, they're working together, then they're enemies and they're friends, they're enemies. Mm. It's this kind of thing. But one thing that you can always guarantee with Koreeda is that you're going to fall in love with the people, the characters that he creates.
1: Mm-hmm.
0: And he's going to get really good performances from the actors.
1: Yes, it's going to be a pretty fantastic movie. I would expect nothing less. And also, I think that since he's working from such rich material,
0: yeah.
1: You know, sometimes he's a little bit looser in his films as far as letting the performances breathe. This I'm really curious to see because originally, even the adaptations that they've done an animated adaptation, hasn't been that long. It's not like a super long movie, but this is a feature. So I'm curious to see what he does. What are you going to pin this up against?
0: So this is going against Paradise Lost or Shinnangwon is the translation there for the Korean. This, of course, being like a kind of famous title of a Milton poem.
1: Yes.
0: You know, about basically like Lucifer falling. Mm-hmm. But this is directed by Yun Sang-ho, you know, from Busan Hang
1: yeah.
0: and many, many other things. Jiok, as the kind of streaming series goes. Now, this story, I mean, if you're familiar with Yun Sang-ho, you know it's going to be something that is a thriller. It's going to be dark. There's going to be some violence in it. This particular one, we have a boy returning home after 9 years that he was missing.
1: Mm.
0: And then when he returns, you know, his mother's reliance on an AI replica of this boy.
1: It's getting pretty wild, this premise.
0: Yeah, like, so it's like, I already replaced you. I mean, we already have this with Clara and the Sun, which is going to be an adaptation that comes out.
1: Would you say reliance on AI? I mean, this seems like it's like in the movie AI, artificial intelligence,
0: right,
1: with a boy replacing a son.
0: Yeah. And Clara and the Sun is really kind of the same thing. Like, you lose somebody, and then in that case, it's actually somebody who is dying.
1: Yeah.
0: And then you're already sort of like planning on replacing.
1: But artificial intelligence also a boy who's sick, terminally and dying, and then
0: yeah.
1: gets replaced by an AI. That
0: exactly.
1: being said, this is well-trodden, I guess, you know, really rich material. But, of course, this is going to have a huge kind of totally different aspects of it that, you know, maybe you've never seen before.
0: Yeah. And so what do? I mean, like, you just throw the AI version in the trash.
1: Mm.
0: I mean, like, you just, you know, download whatever that's going on and just throw them away. I am noticing also that Kim Hyun-joo has become just Yun Sang-ho's,
1: yeah.
0: like, main.
1: Mm-hmm.
0: And so she's maining this, too.
1: Yeah.
0: So I'm excited about that performance because she always kills it in his movies and his series as well.
1: And this isn't called Paradise Lost in Korean.
0: That's the direct translation.
1: Oh, really?
0: Yeah,
1: okay.
0: Because the first part, like the first character, Shir, is like the lost part.
1: Oh,
0: and
1: okay. Yeah,
0: Nagwon
1: I get
0: is paradise.
1: Okay. Yeah. So, you know, this is going to be an interesting, probably the hardest pick, but I'm going to have to go with, I think, Look Back, just because, you know, I'm also like a really big stan for, you know, Koreeda. So I'm going to go with him. I'm not saying he's going to make it all the way through, but,
0: yeah.
1: you know, I at least got to bump into the next round. He's someone that keeps showing up. That being said, I also feel like the odds of being able to see Paradise Lost are very strong.
0: Yeah.
1: Maybe even stronger than seeing Look Back in theaters. I'm probably going to be able to see this maybe directly after BIFF in case I don't get to see it during the film festival.
0: Yeah, and so I'm going to do something a little bit strange now, which we've only actually talked about six

0: these.
1: Yes.
0: But I am going to move the opening film to go against Dora.
1: Oh, okay.
0: And so we're going to talk about that next.
1: Well, you know, before we jump into that, though, let's take a song break and listen to one from Otis Redding. Here is Sittin' on the Dock of the Bay.

0: All right, welcome back to Cine Concerto here on BEFM. We're here with Michael Garrett for the Movie Balance Game, talking about all of the great films that are in the gala selection for the Busan International Film Festival, which will be coming here to Busan in just a few weeks. But we've covered six. We've covered all the gala, yet there is one spot still remaining. You have left it for a special movie.
1: Yeah, so I already moved the opening film, which is, you know, October 6th, what they are going to open with, and this is going to be it's the whole ceremony starts at 6. Normally the open cinema stuff, the movie actually starts at 8.
0: Yeah.
1: But we have the 2 hours of the red carpet. We're going to have celebrities coming there. It's going to have an excellent host as well. And so for this year, it's the movie The Table, Day and Night. So 낮과 밤은 서로에게is the Korean title. It is a Korean movie, and the director is Kim Jong-won, and the cast is really amazing. So we're going to have a star-studded red carpet of these actors coming in here.
0: Really?
1: Kim Min-ha from Pachinko, Shim Eun-kyung from Miss Granny, Lee Hee-jun. I'm kind of in love with Lee Hee-jun these days. Like, you know, I just, maybe the past three things that I've seen him in, I've loved every single one of them. Ju Jong-hyuk also.
0: Wow.
1: And it just keeps going and going. Now, the reason that there's so many of them in here is that this movie is an anthology movie where we're not just seeing all these characters interact with each other. We're following four different couples.
0: Oh,
1: and they're
0: okay.
1: They're all like meeting at a cafe. So it's one of those like different people, different lives kind of coming into one location and serendipitously like interacting with each other, but not having anything normally to do with each other.
0: Yeah.
1: So anthology film. And that's why we can have like these kind of pairs up of all of these different really talented
0: actors. You know, you just listed a ton of, I don't know if you listed them in order of pair up, but I'm curious who's going to be paired with whom for this selection, just because I can see so many great different combinations in this ensemble cast. And like, you know, most anthologies, they're not necessarily going to be related to one another. It seems like the through line is just this place, the cafe.
1: The cafe,
0: That's going to connect everyone. Do you love anthology kind of films?
1: This puts me in the same, headspace as there was a Hong Sang-soo movie, Pool. Or Grass, I guess, is the direct title, but it was also set in one location, one cafe. And that was not over, like, this is going to be over a long period of time, like 3 months or so. It's like summer
0: it's
1: into
0: like one
1: autumn.
0: Day.
1: Yeah, and you see the leaves falling from the trees, and things are changing a little bit. That movie was all just one day. But the thing is that you kind of just fall in love with the interactions of the characters.

0: characters, and it's one of those things where we have like a, you know, Hemingway used to do this in short stories where all you do is you show two people talking to each other, and then you gradually see like a window into their entire lives, like from what they're talking about. And the beauty of it is with the writing is not like explaining anything and letting you figure out everything kind of in a subtle kind of inference type of way.
1: Yeah.
0: And so I trust that this is going to happen in that way. And so I love that kind of movie. It is. It could also be an absolute flop because you're just in a cafe.
1: It's tough. I mean, it does rely completely on the actors to carry everything.
0: Yeah.
1: Of course, the writing is important, but so much can be said without that writing. I mean, you're going to be in one location. Whenever you limit someone, a writer or an actor, it really brings out the creativity or doesn't. But I think in this case, it probably will, which is why it's going to be the opening movie and probably one that people will get sometimes people feel like they miss the opening film. They don't really get another chance.
0: Yeah.
1: This will be shown throughout the festival.
0: You'll get
1: another chance to see it.
0: Yeah. You actually, all of these movies, there's going to be at least three screenings. And so you'll have the ones in the different theaters that are also, and probably in the Hanoi Gukjang in the cinema center as well. It's just as many seats as possible for these films.
1: Ooh, but I do love, I mean, I've gone to the opening ceremony, I would say every other year. It's not like I try to make it every time. Sometimes it's very hard to get tickets.
0: Yeah.
1: Which, you know, in this case, it is also very hard to get tickets because not just these celebrities, so many other people be showing up, and it's just going to be a great day. So this is, you know, no wonder it's getting an automatic pass. And I would thought maybe you'd pin it up against the closing movie, but we don't know which one that is.
0: Yeah, that's right. And I could have, I guess that would have put us in the situation of having 9 instead of 8 for this balance game. But it is true that the closing, it's going to be exciting to see what is the closing film because it is the award, the best film of the BIFF of the year. Will be the one that is shown in the closing ceremony on the 15th of October.
1: So you're saying this gets a bye for the first round, and now it's going up against
0: Dora. So that's the July Jung film, Kim Do-yeon. This is the one about the ill young girl in the seaside vacation. I also love those vibes for a film festival. It puts me, you know, in the mind of the mother and things like that.
1: I do think, like, I mean, both of them more dramas than anything, you know, related to action. A seaside family vacation, a cafe out somewhere. Of course, though, I think I'm going to have to go with that opening movie, The Table, just because I really have high hopes for this film. And the mystery, like, I love the inner workings of a movie, and I really want to know who they're pairing up with who, and then how they're going. Is it all going to be romance? Is it going to be something else playing out?
0: Right.
1: You never know what you're going to get. So The Table will move on.
0: Okay, and then that means that we have It's My Time, which is the, you know, Harmony Cube One. And that's going up against Look Back, the Kurieda film.
1: Ooh, now this is... I mean, that's really tough. Both of them, I kind of am excited. Did you watch any of these trailers?
0: Yes.
1: I watched the trailers for both of these films.
0: Yeah.
1: They both look exciting. Am I more of a... I think I'm going to go with Look Back, though.
0: Yeah.
1: I'm going to be more of, maybe like, in this case, a manga fan over a Cube fan, just because they are diving into people obsessed with certain things. Mm. In this case, it's, the Rubik's Cube versus manga, but both of the main characters, or all three, are really, you know, into this one thing, and that's what I'm looking forward to, a little bit of an obsession film.
0: Yeah, and then so this is kind of what we already know is going to be good versus what could be fantastic. At this point, it's a little bit potential versus a little bit of a guarantee. So The Table, Day and Night, it could really there's a reason why it's been selected for the opening ceremony as well versus Look Back. That's the final. That's the final decision. Which ticket are you getting? They're both showing at 6:30, and you have to make a choice.
1: Both of them. It's so hard to make this decision just because I do know the Look Back story and I don't know anything about The Table. I have high hopes for Look Back. I think it's going to be a fantastic film. There's so much drama that happens within it, and that rivalry is great, but the relationship that comes from that is absolutely amazing. I'm excited about the actors in Look Back, but I think I know too much about this movie already. and I want to go with The Table.
0: Nice.
1: Just because there is more unknowns, especially if you're thinking about what you want to kind of be excited

0: about, what you're looking forward to. First of all, a world premiere is always great.
1: Yeah.
0: You know, this is the first time it's going to be shown. I think that has to be, you know, a prerequisite to be the opening film, is it's debuting at this festival. And on top of that, like I said, there's a lot of unknowns in this, but I'm looking forward to it. I think it's going to be my exact pace of, I don't know, do you like a slow burn kind of, you know, I mean, that's the kind of movie I think about when I think of these festival movies, is sometimes I like to watch something that you can just really sink into. I don't need to be wowed. I don't need to have all this drama or action happening. I just want to see something really play out on screen and kind of, you know, maybe be a patron at this cafe. So The Table, it's going to take it for me.
1: Yeah, I really like it. And then I don't think I ever really have a bad time with movies that are set in this kind of way around a limited setting.
0: Hmm.
1: Thinking about like Hitchcock's Rope, it's all in one apartment. I love that, man. Just like, you know, keep us there. This is interesting too, because it is like same table over different seasons too. And so like, I wonder how they're going to play with that metaphorically. Like, is like the fall is like the time of melancholy, and the summer is the time of promise. And we're seeing couples like,
0: I hope they do it all. I hope they hit the nail on the head with this and just knock it out of the park. So we do have a winner, and it is, I mean, would you say surprisingly or unsurprisingly, the opening film?
1: No, I'm really surprised about this actually, because even though it is in the place of importance selected by, you know, the people of the film festival, it's also not that well known as far as like, you know, the director
0: This
1: type of movie.
0: This type of movie. I mean, they do some big swings.
1: Yeah.
0: That's what I love about the festival. So I would say, why not also take a big swing and try some of the films maybe you're not as familiar with? Of course, because I'm sure I'm going to be able to watch pretty much any of the bigger movies at some point, easier to get access to. This one, like I said, won't be that hard, but being able to be one of the first to see it is also something special.
1: Yeah, and just getting that environment as well, it's going to be so fantastic. So that's one where you really target that. It's already on sale, so like, you know, you're gonna have to really rush over there and see if anything's still available for the opening night. But special experience, and then if not, just, you know, try to find it in one of those other screenings.
0: Definitely. All right. Well, thanks for coming on. It's kicking off our coverage of the Busan International Film Festival. We'll see you back here next week with some more movies.
1: Okay. See you then.
0: All right. Well, let's take a song break right now. Listen to one from Aretha Franklin. Here is Respect.

All right, now it's time for Cine Mix, a part of the show where we look at the music that makes up the movies that you love. And tonight we're going to be talking about The Intern. I'm not talking the Korean remake. I'm looking at the original 2015 comedy directed and written by Nancy Meyers, starring Robert De Niro and Anne Hathaway. You know, we talked about this movie earlier. De Niro plays a 70-year-old widower who spent his life working in business and decided that he wants to start again as an intern at a fashion company. Of course, that company's owned by Anne Hathaway. Well, you know, I really do love this movie. And one thing that really stood out was the soundtrack to the film. Nancy Meyers did a great job incorporating a lot of really big hits into the soundtrack. And that's what we're going to be checking out. So let's listen to a few songs right now from this movie, The Intern. Here is Taking Care of Business by Bachman Turner Overdrive and Bang Bang by Nancy Sinatra.

All right, welcome back to Cine Concerto here on BEFM. I'm your host, Eric Pleasy, and that was a song from the movie The Intern. It was Bang Bang by Nancy Sinatra. Well, we are talking about the soundtrack to this great movie. I got one more song for you to wrap up the show. This last one is from The Temptations, and it's My Girl. I hope you guys enjoy the tune. If you want more movie talk, I'm going to be back again tomorrow at the same time. Until then, enjoy the music and have a good evening.

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1: Hola, I am Rafael Salardi, a Peruvian living in Busan for 20 years now. After living in Peru, I fell in love with Korean culture, so I decided to move to Busan. I like feeling the warm sunrise at the beaches in Busan on sunny days. A cup of coffee while looking at the sea in the Coffee City Busan reminds me of the Andes Mountains, a famous coffee producer in Peru. The reason why I like Busan more than anything else is the people. Even though I was not good at Korean, everyone treated me with kindness and friendliness. I really appreciate those who are so nice to me. I want to live happily ever after in Busan for a long, long time. Gracias, Busan. Global City Busan, we are all in it together. This campaign was brought to you by BEFM Busan Yongo Banson.
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5: In the story of Puss in Boots, the cat helps his master succeed. The cat has no special powers or extraordinary talents. He simply dares to step forward and has the wisdom to come up with clever ideas. Sometimes we find ourselves in situations where we need some courage. At those moments, whether we can find the courage to act or not may change our future, and even the future of those around us. Hello, everyone. Welcome to the BFM Kids Club, and I'm your host, Andrew Murphy. Time to get things started today with the song. This is Festival by Jung Hwa.

0: Okay, how are you doing today? I'm doing great. Enjoying this extended summer, we could call it. But have you ever had to do something that you were scared to do? All right, maybe you had to speak in front of people. It can be very scary. Try something new or stand up to a friend. How did you feel? Sometimes it can feel exciting, but other times you may just want to run away. But you know what? Instead of looking for a way to escape, facing it may be a faster and wiser choice. Being brave doesn't mean you're not afraid. It means you do something even when you're afraid. So that's the start of our show for today. I wonder for those of you out there, have you ever done something that you were afraid to do, but you still did it anyway? I know something I did. This show, I was a little bit afraid, but I got through it. During today's show, we'll pick some of you who send in messages of support and give you a present. So please send us anything, your thoughts, your cheers, or simply just give us a nice hello through BFM Kakao Talk or Shop Gugong Ogong. Text message will cost you 100 won. We'll be waiting for your messages. But let's kick things off with the quiz.
1: Jumble Bubble Quiz.
0: Okay, everyone, our first quiz today. If you've ever tuned into the show, you know that we have two different quizzes each time. Now, the first one, and the second one, I'm going to give you some hints, and you need to send us some messages when you think of what it is. Okay, let's get to quiz one and hint number one. I can fly high in the sky. Okay, all right. Two, I can swim in the ocean. Three, I often live near the sea. Okay. Four, I have white and gray feathers. Oh, I think I might know what this is now.

0: And number five, I love to eat fish and sometimes steal food from people. Ooh, this is a little bit tough. All right, everyone, I'll give you 5 seconds. Let us know the answer. If you said the answer was a seagull, you would be correct. Yeah, and if you're here in Busan, a seagull, the galmagi, is kind of the symbol for our city. So we should be proud of this. Okay, it is time to move on to story time and also with our guest, June Kim.
1: Hey, Andrew, have you ever thought about the what ifs in our favorite stories?
0: What ifs? You mean like, what if I ate 10 ice cream cones at once?
1: Well, maybe, but I mean, what if the big bad wolf actually just had a cold and accidentally coughed the house down?
0: No way! And what if Cinderella actually hated glass slippers because they were too uncomfortable to dance in?
1: Ouch! Exactly! What if the stories we know have a whole different side we've never thought of?
0: Huh? I never thought about it that way. It's like a whole new adventure is hiding right behind the pages.
1: Imagine a different world, BEFM Kids Club.
0: Ask yourself, what if?
1: It's story time.
0: Okay, everyone, this story time today features AI-generated voice acting and visuals to help bring our story to life. I hope you enjoy, and we'll see you after the story.
2: Today's story is Puss in Boots. Once upon a time, a poor miller had 3 sons. One day, the old miller passed away, and his 3 sons divided his few possessions. The greedy oldest son got the mill, the mean second son got the donkey, and the kind youngest son got only 1 cat. The youngest son looked disappointed.
3: I only got a cat. How am I going to make a living?
2: Then the cat said confidently,
4: Master, don't worry at all. 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
2: The youngest son was surprised.
5: You want boots and a bag? What are you going to do with them?
4: Just trust me.
2: The cat put on his fine boots and picked up the bag.
4: All right, Master, I'm ready.
2: The cat confidently walked towards the forest. The youngest son shouted,
5: Where are you going?
4: Don't worry, Master. I have a wonderful plan to make you rich. Just wait and see.
2: The cat went into the forest and put some grain into his bag. Then he quietly waited. Soon, a rabbit smelled the grain inside the bag and came closer.
6: What is that? It smells delicious.
2: The rabbit climbed into the bag.
4: I got you.
2: The cat quickly closed the bag. The cat carried the rabbit in the bag and went to the royal palace. He bowed politely before the king.
4: Your Majesty, my master, the Marquis of Carabas, sends you this gift.
7: The Marquis of Carabas? Who is that?
4: Yes, Your Majesty, he is a very wonderful and kind man.
2: The king was pleased with the gift.
7: Oh, thank you. Go back and give my thanks to the Marquis.
2: The next day, the cat went hunting again. This time, he caught 2 pheasants. He took them to the royal palace once again.
4: Your Majesty, these are also gifts from the Marquis of Carabas.
2: The king smiled and praised him.
7: This Marquis of Carabas must be a very kind and generous man.
2: The cat proudly bowed his head.
4: Of course, Your Majesty.
2: Surprisingly, the cat had another plan. He went to a very large castle. A frighteningly big, scary monster lived there. The cat politely bowed before the monster.
4: Hello, I've heard that you are a very powerful magician.
2: The monster laughed proudly.

0: That's right. I can turn into any animal I want.
1: Oh, really? Can you turn into a very small animal? Maybe you can't.
0: Of course I can.
1: Really? Can you? Then can you show me? If you can turn into an animal smaller than me, I'll believe you.
2: In an instant, the monster turned into a tiny mouse. The cat pretended to be surprised.
1: Wow, that's amazing.
2: Then he quickly caught the ogre, who had turned into a mouse. The next day, the cat hurried back to the king.
1: Your Majesty, would you like to visit the beautiful castle and the large lands of the Marquis of Carabas?
2: The king became curious and interested, so he traveled there with the princess in his carriage. When they arrived, the youngest son came out to greet the king.
3: Welcome, Your Majesty.
4: Wow, what a beautiful castle.
2: The king looked around the huge castle, which once belonged to the monster. The king was very impressed by the beautiful castle and the large lands. He also liked the youngest son because he was kind and polite. The princess was impressed by him too. The cat smiled proudly from a distance.
1: My plan worked perfectly.
2: The youngest son said to the cat,
3: Thank you so much. You completely changed my life.
2: From that day on, the youngest son lived happily in the beautiful castle. And the clever cat became famous as Puss in Boots.
5: Welcome back, everyone. That was a fun story. First off, I need to welcome June into the studio. June, how are you today?
6: I'm a little sleepy, but I'm at peace. How are you?
5: I'm doing very well today. For listeners not here in Busan, the weather is quite amazing, and I'm enjoying the extended summer, we'll say. It's great.
6: It feels like June again.
5: Yeah, I love it. And June is here, so it's okay. All right, so I have to admit, Puss in Boots is quite the character, mm-hmm. All right? Now, the youngest son starts with almost nothing, you know, in the story we read today.
6: Yeah, but then his cat suddenly says, Trust me, I have a plan.
5: Trust my cat? I don't know. Cats can be...
6: Do you have a cat?
5: No, I have a dog. Okay. So if my dog said, Trust me, mm-hmm. maybe I might agree. But yeah, so now if you were that youngest son, mm-hmm. would you trust a cat who promised to make you rich?
6: I think I'd be pretty confused, but I might give him a chance.
5: Yeah, even though you had no idea what the cat was planning?
6: Maybe, because sometimes someone else can see ideas that I can't see yet, though we do need discernment.
5: Ah, okay. So sometimes you might need to open our eyes a little bit. Mm-hmm. So because sometimes someone else, you know, they can see it, but we can't. Now, the cat certainly had the confidence, very confident mm-hmm. cat. He put on his boots, grabbed his bag, and... got to work.
6: Yeah. But Andrew, some of his plans seemed pretty sneaky.
5: Very sneaky, mm-hmm. I think, for sure. He tricked the rabbit and then he tricked the monster in becoming a tiny mouse. Mm.
6: So that makes me wonder, do you think that being clever is always a good thing?
5: Well, I think so because you know, if you need to get out of a situation mm-hmm. that maybe you had bad luck and you got right. into it, but I don't know, maybe not as sneaky as, you know, mm-hmm. Puss, but yeah, what do you think?
6: I think being clever can be wonderful when you're like saving a life or something.
5: Sure.
6: And when you need to solve a problem, but tricking people might not always be fair.
5: But I think people might think, it was only a rabbit.
6: Right.
5: It was a monster. So maybe. Mm. All right. So if someone at school was really clever, but always used their cleverness to fool their friends, you know, this wouldn't be too good.
6: Mm-hmm. You probably wouldn't be able to trust people after that.
5: Yeah. And we've talked about trust a few times mm-hmm. on this program for sure. Now it is time for a quiz. For everyone out there, let us know if you think you know the answer. The monster could turn into any animal. Which animal did Puss in Boots trick him into becoming?
6: A.

0: A tiny mouse.
1: B, a sleepy bear.
0: C, a silly chicken.
2: Let us know the answer.
1: I was hoping it was going to be the chicken, but no. The answer is a tiny mouse. Yes. So if you got that, let us know. Now back to our conversation about trust. This is a big part of our story. The youngest son trusts his cat, and the cat seems to believe that his master or owner, you know, will appreciate what he does.
0: Yeah. Andrew, have you ever had someone believe in you when you weren't sure you could do something?
1: Could I say our PD of this show maybe believed in me? I don't know. I would say my parents. You know, when I was younger and in school, if I had to do like a presentation or get up in front of people to talk, I used to get really nervous and scared. And a lot of people don't think that I would have been like that because we do this.
0: Right.
1: But I was. And my parents would always say, no, we believe in you. So, you know, I think just hearing you can do it, I believe in you, you know, is enough to give you the courage to try.
0: Encouragement really gives life to people and new opportunities, I guess.
1: For sure. And it's always that thing, like, if you don't try, you know, you won't know if it would happen. And there's always that old saying, what if? So I don't want that.
0: I don't want that either.
1: No. So the youngest son didn't become successful because he was the strongest or the richest person. He accepted help. And he treated people kindly.
0: That kindness mattered when he met the king and the princess too.
1: Right. Now, the king didn't just notice, you know, the huge castle that used to be the monsters.
0: He also liked the young man because he was polite and kind.
1: Yeah, for sure. So, listeners, another quiz time for you out there. Now, it's a question more than a quiz, I guess. If you were Puss in Boots, what would you take on your adventure and why? Ooh, I like this one. Is it A, a magical backpack?
0: B, a pair of fancy boots?
1: Or C, a giant sandwich? Let us know your answer. If you said... Well, there's no right or wrong answer here. But how about you, June? What would you have said?
0: I would take a giant sandwich. Because I'll be hungry during my adventure.
1: Sure. I think, well, not saying I don't look good in boots. All right. But not as good as our cat in the story. I think whenever I hear the word magical, I get excited. I'm just like a little kid. So a magical backpack might help me on my journey.
0: Right.
1: So maybe it might be able to provide, you know, if I needed, let's say, a shovel to dig something. Or I needed to cut something, it might have a sword for me. Right? I don't know.
0: And if you're hungry, a giant sandwich.
1: It might have that giant sandwich in the bag, which would be pretty cool. I'm really curious to... hear what our listeners will say about that, because it would be very interesting. I don't know if anyone would choose the fancy pair of boots. It would depend on the color.
0: Right.
1: If they were sparkly and rainbow, I'm changing my idea. I'm going with the boots. I'm going with the boots. But it is that time for us to say goodbye to June today. So just like our listeners out there, I want to say thank you for bringing in the story today.
0: Thank you.
1: Had a lot of fun.
0: Me too.
1: Okay, I'll see you next week. Bye-bye.
0: Bye.
1: I hope everyone is enjoying themselves. It's time for another song. This is What Makes You Beautiful by One Direction.

0: Hi everyone, I'm Yeonjae Seo. I'm a fourth grader in Jeongwon. I can't wait to learn English and have fun with BFM Kids Club.
1: 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I am 8 years old. I live in Donglaegu and I enjoy listening to BFM.
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12: Welcome back, everyone. And when we hear that music, it only means one thing. It's quiz time. So if you weren't successful with our first quiz about the seagull, maybe you can get this one. Let's get to hint number one. I have 4 legs, but I cannot walk. I can be made of wood, plastic, or metal. This is strange. You can find me at home, in a classroom, or in an office. We can find this everywhere. You can put your books on me. And number 5, my best.

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0: Don't be shy if you got disappointed because you got the wrong answer. Don't worry. You'll have another chance next time. Now, we're going to move on to some excitement. It is sing-along time with Hyunmin.
1: Hey, kids. Ready to sing? Let's warm up our voices. Repeat after me. La, la, la, la, la, la. You're tuning into BFM Kids Club, and it's time to sing along with me, Hyunmin.
0: Hello, everyone, and look, we got another guest in the studio.
2: Hello, this is Uncle Hyunmin again.
0: I love it. I love hearing that Uncle is in the house.
2: I am back.
0: How are you doing today?
2: Good, good. And you, I mean, my hair is getting puffier and puffier every day. It's because of the humidity is finally going away.
0: Yes.
2: Right? So my hair is really feeling it.
0: So for me, actually, it's the opposite. I know it's hard to tell on camera, but my hair is actually quite curly.
2: Ah.
0: So the humidity makes my hair super frizzy and big. So we're kind of the opposite.
2: Oh, really?
0: Yeah.
2: Yeah. So like, I might have to go to the hair salon, 미용실 좀 가야 될 것 같아요. My hair is bigger than my face.
0: I like it. I like it. Let's see how long we can go with that.
2: Yes.
0: Now, I saw when you came in, you brought a little friend, but we'll keep that as a surprise for the listeners out there.
2: Yes.
0: And as always, Hyunmin has brought another song for us to bring some excitement, bring that energy that we love here on the Kids Club. What do you have for us today?
2: Yes. So today we have a very funny song about five little monkeys.
0: Oh, I like this one.
2: You know this one.
0: Yeah. So, yeah. But what are they doing? What makes it so funny?
2: So basically, they are jumping on the bed.
0: Yeah. And I don't know. As a young boy, I used to love jumping on my bed.
2: Me too. I broke a lot of mattresses.
0: Yes. And I would get yelled at by my mom.
2: Yep.
0: Andy, what are you doing? And I'd be doing nothing, nothing.
2: Yep. Typical 80s, typical 90s.
0: Yeah, exactly. Uh-huh. But it is a little bit dangerous.
2: That is right. So in the song, one monkey after another falls off the bed each time.
0: Yes. And then what happens?
2: I think this happened to me, maybe to you too.
0: Definitely.
2: The monkey bumps their head.
0: Yes.
2: And the mama or the papa calls the doctor.
0: And what did the doctor say?
2: The doctor says, no more monkeys jumping on the bed.
0: Now, I used to say this exact same thing to my two boys. If you're watching, boys, still, no jumping on the bed, please.
2: No jumping on the bed.
0: Exactly. So
2: no jumping.
0: I think the monkeys need to listen a little more carefully.
2: Mm-hmm. Yes. So we will take a listen to the song first. But before I do, I want to bring out my little friend.
0: Ooh, I like
2: that
0: this.
2: That Andrew was just mentioning. So I'm going to tell you, this is called a melodeon in Korean.
0: Melodeon.
2: But in English, we have a different name, right? We call it the melodica.
0: Ah,
2: so it's basically like
0: a
2: harmonica with the melody.
0: Exactly.
2: So I'm going to try to sing and play the melodica at the same time so we can have even more fun together, right?
0: I love it.
2: Right, so let's take a listen. Let's sing Five Little Monkeys.
0: Let's go.

0: straight to bed. That's it. So much
1: yes,
0: fun.
1: Yes.
0: And a little busy too.
1: Yeah, that was you're always busy with their songs.
0: Oh,
1: and
0: my
1: goodness. It's exciting because I've said this multiple times since we've started this show. I'm not the most musically gifted, inclined individual.
0: Come on.
1: But anytime other people are, I get super excited. Mm-hmm. And I know our listeners love this stuff as
0: well. It's all about having fun, right, kids? I mean,
1: totally.
0: We're having so much fun. At least I am having so much fun.
1: I'm having a lot of fun. And I hope it also, one of our key words for today is courage.
0: Yeah.
1: I hope it gives our listeners courage to do something.
0: Very nice.
1: As
0: very,
1: well.
0: Very, very good words.
1: So that was quite an adventure we were taking.
0: It was. And at the beginning, as you heard in the song, there were five monkeys.
1: Then there were four. Mm-hmm. Then there were three. Mm-hmm. Then there were two. Mm-hmm. Then there was finally one.
0: Exactly. The number gets smaller and smaller each time.
1: So what is the most repeated sentence in the song?
0: Mm-hmm. I mean, kids and the listeners out there, take a guess. I mean, it's pretty easy, I think. But I would go for no more monkeys jumping on the
1: exactly.
0: bed. Yeah, it doesn't have a melody.
1: Whenever you hear this song, it's always that part is no more monkeys.
0: No more.
1: Yeah.
0: No more.
1: Very stern.
0: Mm-mm.
1: For 네. sure.
0: 침대에서 뛰지 마요. 원숭이들아.
1: But this changed at the very end. It mm-hmm. was switched up a little bit.
0: Yes. At the very last part of the song, the doctor says, instead of saying no more monkeys jumping on the bed, the doctor says, put those monkeys straight to bed.
1: Yes. Now, when we say straight to bed, it means don't do anything else. Mm-hmm. Right into bed.
0: Mm-hmm.
1: Yeah.
0: You have to go to sleep right away.
1: Exactly.
0: So no more jumping. Go to bed. Please, please.
1: Some great advice. I've repeated this way too many times in my house.
0: Oh, man. But, I mean, you remember those good old days.
1: Yeah.
0: When we used to be on the other side jumping on the bed.
1: As a parent, and any parents out there watching this with your kids, or if the kids are watching this, secretly the parents, they do miss it. They miss it. They're just too big to jump on those beds
0: yeah,
1: now.
0: Yeah, and I mean, as you grow older, you realize that, you know, after a busy day, you know, everyone needs a good night's sleep.
1: Yeah, so why, this song has been popular for a very long
0: for
1: time.
0: For ages, I can tell, yes.
1: You know, why do children enjoy this song so much?
0: It's because it has a very simple story. It's just about five little monkeys jumping on the bed.
1: Yeah.
0: And the rhythm keeps on repeating itself.
1: Yes,
0: right?
1: Exactly.
0: So it's very catchy and it has a lot of movement, right?
1: Yeah, and there's also, with any of these, if you want to call them nursery rhymes or kids' songs, there's like the educational points. And this one, you can learn some numbers.
0: Yes. So we count backwards, right? I'm sure you guys already know how to count numbers, but did you try counting numbers backwards? Right?
1: Five.
0: Four.
1: Three.
0: Two.
1: One.
0: Take off.
1: And straight to bed.
0: And straight to bed. Yeah. Oh, sorry.
1: But these monkeys didn't blast off, young man.
0: I was thinking of a rocket launch.
1: They fell off the bed.
0: But because I think that's the only time when people actually count backwards.
1: Yeah.
0: Right?
1: It's kind of funny. Yeah.
0: A rocket launch.
1: Exactly.
0: Yeah. But as you said, monkeys do not blast off. They should not.
1: Yeah.
0: They need to go to sleep. So they fall off the bed.
1: Exactly. So now let's look at some expressions. We always like to expand on the songs.
0: Yes.
1: And the first one we're going to look at here is jumping.
0: Yes.
1: What does it mean?
0: Because that's what monkeys do, right? In this song, they say, you know, five little monkeys jumping on the bed. And that means moving up into the air
1: and down
0: and coming down again. Jump, jump, jump.
1: Exactly.
0: Right? So
1: the monkeys jumping on the bed.
0: Exactly. So we can also say, I am jumping, or she is jumping, or they are jumping.
1: Exactly. Mm-hmm. And if you're out there right now and you're watching, hey, why don't you pretend to jump? Mm-hmm.

0: as well.
1: Mm-hmm. Yes. So please, however, jump safely.
0: Or not on the bed.
1: Not on the bed.
0: Not on the bed.
1: Or just move your hands up and down. Or just make a jumping noise. How would you make a jumping noise? I would say, doof, doof, doof, doof. I think that's a jumping noise for me.
0: That's exactly what I was saying.
1: Or doing.
0: Oh, you're gonna. I like the spring. That was like
1: a spring.
0: Yeah,
1: it was like a spring jumping, right?
0: Spring, for sure.
1: Yes, yes.
0: Okay, now what could these monkeys do on the bed? What else could they do?
1: Mm-hmm. So, I mean, they can do more than just jump on the bed. I'm not encouraging anything, right? Okay, I might be giving too much ideas to the kids out there.
0: Yeah.
1: But they could also be dancing on the bed.
0: Dancing, for sure. Means moving your body to the music.
1: Yeah. Like, so you listen to the vibe, you feel the rhythm with your body, and you move it left to right, having so much fun, you know?
0: Yeah.
1: And so the monkeys could dance left and right, they could spin around, but carefully.
0: Now, Mike, this is a big question. I'm going to do a little math for our listeners and put one and one together and make two.
1: Mm-hmm.
0: We have a monkeys and dancing. I mean, can you dance like a monkey?
1: I could dance like a monkey, but I don't think a lot of people are watching the video right now. So I'm going to try to make it into a sound.
0: I'd be like, all right. Okay.
1: Kids, can you do that?
0: Yeah.
1: I am enjoying myself
0: now. It's really funny. Whenever we talk about monkeys dancing, and I don't know if I've seen real monkeys do this a lot, but it's always like one hand over your head and one hand kind of scratching under your arm.
1: Yes. Yes. That's a great description, you know.
0: Exactly.
1: I would never been able to do it. You know, for me, it's all about making the sounds.
0: Of course, it's sing-along time.
1: Mm-hmm.
0: Let's get to the word singing.
1: Yeah, singing. And that's the, I guess, the best part. Singing means making music with your voice. La, la, la, la, la.
0: This is his area, not mine, everybody.
1: No, come on.
0: Not mine.
1: It's all about having fun.
0: Yes.
1: So the monkeys are singing on the bed. You know, they might sing loudly. They might sing softly or quickly or slowly.
0: This sounds like every night in my house. And I'm sure any parents that are currently watching as well or listening, you're probably nodding along. Yeah, I know exactly what you're saying.
1: Mm.
0: So, monkeys are also known for, we always think they're playing games, right? So, you know, what kind of game could they be playing?
1: I mean, they could be playing, you know, catch me if you can. Chasing,
0: tag. Another way to say that.
1: Tag.
0: But what does chasing mean?
1: It means running after someone or something because you want to catch them.
0: Yeah, I'm imagining in my head, thinking this, it's the monkey trying to chase the other monkey's tail.
1: Uh-huh.
0: And then
1: but
0: grabbing
1: on the bed.
0: But on the bed.
1: Uh-huh.
0: And then falls off.
1: Would you like
0: and
1: it?
0: And bumps his head. Yeah, no. Unless
1: goodness.
0: They had a way bigger bed.
1: Yeah, no, I mean, the bed's got to be huge.
0: Exactly.
1: Mm, yeah.
0: So then they're chasing their brother or their sister or someone like that.
1: Yeah. But again, chasing on a bed is not safe. If you want to chase somebody, do it outside.
0: Exactly.
1: At a park or norita, you know, a playground.
0: Please make sure to ask mom and dad or whoever is there with you.
1: Yeah. So a tip of, even if you want to enjoy this song even further, even more, try to switch the expressions. So instead of just singing five little monkeys jumping on the bed, you can switch it to five little monkeys chasing on the bed.
0: Right?
1: Five little monkeys singing on the bed.
0: Got it.
1: Right? So that's one tip for all of you guys to have more fun with the song.
0: Or I like changing bed to something else.
1: Oh, that's a good idea too.
0: Just to have some fun.
1: Uh-huh.
0: Because you were talking about rhythm and melody and kind of getting kids to remember things.
1: Uh-huh.
0: You could just use other things in the house.
1: Yeah.
0: You know, five little monkeys jumping on the sofa.
1: Sofa.
0: Jumping on the refrigerator.
1: You're giving them too much ideas. Okay, next up, sofa.
0: Yeah. Not the TV.
1: Please, no, not the TV. SoFi is better.
0: So it is a very busy room with everything going on.
1: Yeah, so many things going on. Yes. But it's a lot of fun, and we can understand that. You know, it's all about having fun, and I think that takes us right back to the

0: song.
1: Let's get back to this.
0: And we can try singing it again for one last time.
1: Sounds great.
0: This time, kids, you have to sing along with me because it's very easy, right? Yeah. It's a very easy song to remember. So let's go back with my melodica and then sing along together. Let's go.

0: doctor said, no more monkeys jumping on the bed. One little monkey jumping on the bed, he fell off and bumped his head. Mama called the doctor and the doctor said, put those monkeys straight to bed.
1: Yay! That was so much fun. Let's do this
2: so
1: again.
2: So much fun. So much fun. And
1: can we do it again?
2: As always, we always have so much fun that we end up running out of time
1: exactly
2: to play with Uncle Hyunmin. Mm. So, you'll have to tune in next week.
1: 보고 싶을 거예요.
2: Hey, they might watch
1: it. I'll be
2: it.
1: Here. I can be here every day if you want.
2: But please remember, Hyunmin.
1: Yeah.
2: No jumping on the bed.
1: No jumping on the bed, please. or the sofa as well.
2: Okay, everyone. We'll see you next week for Sing Along Time. Next up, we have Style by Hearts to Hearts.

Did you enjoy that? I certainly did. It's always fun singing along with Hyunmin. And I was happy he brought a new little friend with him today. And how I can't play it, but maybe you can. But it is time for me, Andrew, to be your superhero. No, I'm not going to put on a cape and fly around the city. I'm going to try to help you, some of our listeners, with some problems or issues or questions you have that are maybe going on in your life. So let's get to our first message. Hey, what's up, Andrew? My friend had a birthday last month, so I bought my friend a nice present. Oh, that's very nice of you. I chose it carefully because I wanted my friend to be happy. Last week, it was my birthday, but my friend didn't give me a present. Oh, at first, I thought maybe my friend forgot my birthday. I felt a little sad and disappointed because I had given my friend a gift. I don't want to think that my friend doesn't care about me. Maybe my friend had a reason, but I don't know what it was. Yeah, this can be very, very tough, especially when you're younger, because usually, now I'm not sure how old this person is, but usually parents help buy gifts for other friends as well. And I think it was very kind and thoughtful of you to give your friend such a nice present. But just because they didn't give you a present doesn't mean that, you know, they don't care about you or they forgot. They might have another reason. It might be they don't have enough money, or maybe you know they have enough money, or they may have forgotten, or they might have something else planned. So don't jump to, you know, conclusions or a decision so fast. Talk to your friend and ask them, did you forget about my birthday? And if they say no, why? Maybe you could explain to them, well, I gave you such a thoughtful gift, I thought you might return that. But it doesn't always mean that somebody has to give you a gift if you gave one to them. They could give you a card or give you a nice message. Sometimes that is just as good. So my advice ultimately would be maybe relax, take a deep breath, and try to talk to your friend. All right, so if you have any problems or concerns or need some Andrew advice, you could get in touch with us at Shop Gugong Ogong. That will cost you 100 won, or through the BEF Kakao Talk. Also, before we wrap up for today, I have to let everyone out there know that we are currently conducting our 2026 BEFM Listenership Survey. You know, this year is for everyone to talk about our show or our station, okay? And if you want to get some more details about this, you can go to befm.or.kr. We'd love to hear your thoughts. Okay, now to wrap things up here at the Kids Club today,

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To finish things off today, we have Rewrite the Stars by Zac Efron and Zendaya from The Greatest Showman soundtrack. Thank you for tuning in, and we'll see you next week. Bye-bye, everybody.

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1: 부산의 청년이 직접 취재하고 만든 청년 이야기. 9월 한 달간 매주 수요일 오전 11시 35분에 만날 수 있습니다.
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2: 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Also, be sure to use a dedicated power outlet for the air conditioner. 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
4: Please be informed that all the programs you hear now are reruns that were aired. Time in hours, minutes, and seconds mentioned in the program do not reflect the current time.

lovely listeners. Happy Saturday and welcome to Sweet Date. This is the final weekend before Chuseok. So if you haven't started preparing yet, today might be a good day to get moving. How about visiting a traditional market? You can pick up those fruit, vegetables, meat, fish, and all the ingredients you'll need for your holiday table. And traditional markets can also be a great place to find good prices. And beyond the shopping, there's something warm and friendly about chatting with the vendors and feeling the friendly vibe of the market. And honestly, walking through that busy market just before Chuseok has its own special energy. So maybe get that shopping bag ready, guys. Holiday preparation starts now. Woo! And with that, let's begin today's sweet date.

That was Kattunbege by Tay. And the title alone already sounds like a full breakup story, because when even a pillow reminds you of someone, you know the relationship left some serious memories behind. And Tay really knew how to make that heartbreak sound beautiful. So hope you guys enjoyed the song. And you guys are tuned into BEFM 90.5 in Busan and 103.3 FM in the Gijang, Cheonggan, and Noksan areas. And I'm Yunji. Hello, sweeties. And if you guys are planning to shop for Chuseok, doing it this weekend might save you some stress later. Traditional markets can get especially busy as the holiday gets closer, so buying a few things early means one less job to worry about next week. Plus, you might find yourself enjoying the sounds, smells, and little conversations that make a market feel so different from ordinary shopping trip. And of course, a trip to the market isn't complete without a snack. Woohoo! Tteokbokki, fish cakes, or other street food can make the whole shopping trip even more enjoyable. So your shopping bag gets full, and so does your stomach. Yum. So you guys know that the weekend means highlight time here on Sweet Date, right? And now it's time for Screen Bites. And during the week, we picked up those daily useful English expressions from memorable movie and TV drama scenes. So let's go back and revisit a few of this week's best moments and expressions. Now it's time for Screen Bites, where we get to learn that everyday English expressions through scenes from movies and TV dramas. And this week, we're starting a brand new movie titled Serendipity. It's a romantic comedy set in New York, where an ordinary day can sometimes lead to a very unexpected encounter. And since this is our first day with the movie, we won't say too much about where this story goes. Let's just start right at the beginning. And in today's opening scene, two strangers are shopping when they both notice the same pair of black cashmere gloves. And there's just

0: one problem. It's the last pair in the store, so let's listen to today's scene.
1: Oop, sorry.
2: I'm sorry.
1: Do you want these?
2: No, please.
1: You go ahead. It's the last one. Miss, do you have another pair of these black cashmere gloves?
3: Whatever's out is what we have.
1: You don't have a stock room?
3: No, we don't have an attic either.
1: Or a basement? Listen, you take him. I don't need him.
2: No, you saw them first.
1: Please, I insist.
0: So with that scene, here goes today's expression. Whatever's out is what we have. Whatever's out is what we have. 나와 있는 게 전부예요. So this is a useful expression you may hear when you're shopping. And here, out means something that is out on display for customers to see or buy. So when the store clerk says, whatever's out is what we have, she means there are no extra items somewhere in the back. Basically, what you see is all we have. Or, everything we have is already on display. So in Korean, you can naturally say 나와 있는 게 전부예요. 진열된 게 전부예요. So you might hear this when you ask a store employee if they have another size, another color, or more of the same product. So now let's practice with a few example dialogues. Here's our first one.
2: Excuse me, do you have this shirt in a medium?
1: Sorry, whatever's out is what we have.
0: Here's our second example.
1: Do you have these shoes in black?
3: No, whatever's out is what we have right now.
0: Here's our last example.
1: Hey, do you have any more croissants in the back?
2: Sorry, whatever's out is what we have for today.
0: So once again, today's expression is whatever's out is what we have. 나와 있는 게 전부예요. So remember, out here means out on display. So the expression tells you that there isn't any extra stock somewhere else. It's especially useful to know when you're shopping and you may hear similar versions in stores, bakeries, or even markets. Now it's time for Screen Bites, where we get to learn that daily English expressions through scenes from movies and TV dramas. And this week we're watching Serendipity. Ooh. And yesterday we saw two strangers meet while reaching for the last pair of black cashmere gloves in a store. And today their conversation continues after that unexpected little incident. They're now sitting down together, having a cup of coffee, talking about what just happened, and one of them seems pretty impressed by what's in front of them. So let's listen to today's scene.
1: I don't know if what you said to that guy makes any sense, but I think we really scared him.
2: You're pretty fierce.
1: This will work, though. This is quite a coffee.
2: But I'm serious about the check. It's the least I can do.
1: Well, thank you. But see, now I have to go find something else for my girlfriend.
2: Oh, they were for your girlfriend.
1: Yes, they were.
2: Oh, I can't accept them then.
0: So with that scene, here goes today's expression.
1: This is quite a coffee. This is quite a coffee. 이 커피 꽤 괜찮네요.
0: So the important part here is quite a noun. When we say quite a before a noun, we often mean that something is usually impressive, surprising, interesting, or noticeable. So this is quite a coffee doesn't simply mean this is pretty good coffee. It has a little more feeling behind it. It's closer to, wow, this is some coffee, or this is really something. The exact meaning depends a lot on the speaker's tone and what they're looking at. And quite can be used with many other nouns too. For instance, that was quite a surprise.
1: 그거 정말 놀라웠어.
0: Or he's quite a character means that he's a very interesting or unusual person. So now let's practice with a few example dialogues. And here's our first one.
1: Hey, I thought we were just having a quick lunch.
2: Yeah, this is quite a meal.
0: Here's our second example.
1: Hey, I thought only a few people were coming to Yoonji's party.
2: Me too. This is quite a party.
0: Here's our last example.
1: 3 meetings, a flat tire, and I lost my phone. Oh, what a devastating day.
2: Wow, that was
0: quite a day.

0: So once again, today's expression is, this is quite a coffee. 이 커피 꽤 괜찮네요. So remember guys, quite a noun can emphasize that something is especially impressive, unusual, surprising, or memorable. Now it's time for Screen Bites, where we get to learn that everyday English expressions through scenes from movies and TV dramas. And this week we're watching Serendipity. So far, we've seen two strangers meet by chance and spend unexpected time together. And in today's scene, their conversation becomes a little more personal. So one of them suggests exchanging phone numbers, but the other has a very different idea about whether they should stay in touch. So let's listen to today's scene. So, you're gonna meet your boyfriend now, or what?
1: No, I think he's probably out doing what you're doing.
0: Getting a crush on someone else's girlfriend?
1: No, I'm sorry. I just meant to say I had a really great time.
0: You know, maybe you should give me your phone number, you know, just in case.
1: In case of what?
0: You know, in case of life. I just had a great time, and I'd never be able to find you again.
1: Well, if we're meant to meet again, then we will meet again. It's just not the right time now.
0: So with that, here goes today's expression.
1: It's just not the right time now. It's just not the right time now.
0: 지금은 그냥 때가 아닌 것 같아요. So the key expression here is the right time. It means the most suitable or appropriate moment to do something. So when someone says it's not the right time, they mean 지금은 때가 아니야. So in today's scene, the woman isn't saying it can never happen. She's just simply saying that now isn't the right moment by saying it's just not the right time now. And the word just here makes the sentence sound a little softer. And we can use this expression in many situations, not only in relationships. So we're going to practice with a few example dialogues. And here's our first one.
2: Hey, are you still thinking about changing jobs?
1: Yeah, but it's just not the right time now.
0: Here's our second example.
2: Hey, should I talk to her about it today?
0: Maybe not. It's not the right time. Here's our last example.
1: Hey, are you gonna buy that new car this year?
0: I'd love to, but it's just not the right time now. So once again, today's expression is, it's just not the right time now, meaning
3: 지금은 그냥 때가 아닌 것 같아요.
0: So remember guys, the right time means the most suitable moment for something. And when you say it's not the right time, it often suggests that the idea itself may be fine, just not at this moment.
4: Now it's time for Screen Bites, where we get to learn that practical English expressions from scenes from movies and TV dramas. And this week we're watching Serendipity. And in today's scene, the two strangers are still talking about fate and whether their meeting really means something. And one of them decides to go along with a rather unusual idea, but not without a little hesitation. So let's listen to today's scene.
1: I can't believe I'm doing this.
2: No, please, please, let fate take its proper course.
1: Oh,
2: that was an accident. Write that down again, please.
1: I can't. That was a sign. Fate's telling us to back off.
2: If fate didn't want us to be together, then why did we meet tonight, huh?
1: Gotcha.
2: Well, I don't know.
1: But it's not an exact science. It's a feeling.
0: So with that scene, here goes today's expression.
2: I can't believe I'm doing this.
1: I can't believe I'm doing this. Meaning, 내가 이걸 하고 있다니 믿기지 않아.
0: So we use this expression when we're doing something that feels very surprising, unusual, or a little outside our comfort zone. And sometimes you may be excited. Sometimes you may be very nervous. And sometimes you may be thinking, am I really doing this? So coming back to today's scene, I can't believe I'm doing this shows that she's going along with the idea, but she still can't quite believe she agreed to it. In Korean, depending on the situation, it could be,
2: 내가 이걸 진짜 하고 있다니.
0: Or,
2: 내가 지금 뭐 하는 거지?
0: So the feeling changes depending on your tone. So now let's practice with a few example dialogues with different tones. Fingers crossed. Okay, here's our first one.
3: Hey, ready to go bungee jumping?
0: I can't believe I'm doing this. Here's our second one.
3: So are you really getting the new laptop?
0: Yeah, I can't believe I'm doing this. Here's our last example.
3: Hey, Yunji, didn't you say you're on a diet?
5: What's up with all these 짜장면, 짬뽕, and 탕수육?
3: It's yummy, though. I can't believe I'm eating this.
0: So once again, today's expression is I can't believe I'm doing this, meaning 내가 이걸 하고 있다니 믿기지 않는 걸. So remember, guys, we use it when we're doing something surprising, unusual, exciting, or maybe just a little scary. And it's a very natural expression when you suddenly find yourself doing something you never expected. So make sure to get a good use out of today's expression. Now it's time for Screen Bites, where we get to learn that everyday English expressions through scenes from movies and TV dramas. And all week we've been watching the movie titled Serendipity, and today is our final day with that movie. So in today's scene, the two strangers decide to test fate one more time. And they come up with a very unusual little challenge involving an elevator. And once again, they leave the result up to destiny. So let's listen to today's scene. Hey, so stay there. Don't make me come over there.
6: Okay.
0: All right. If we both randomly pick the same floor, we're meant to be together now.
6: You're insane.
0: Come on. Okay, get in. Take a breath. And then when the door closes, hit a button.
6: I don't understand this.
0: You don't have to understand. You just have to have faith.
6: Faith in what?
0: Destiny. Hey, it's Sarah. My name's Sarah. So with that scene, here goes today's expression. Don't make me come over there. Don't make me come over there. Meaning, 제가 거기까지 가게 만들지 마세요. So the key pattern here is don't make me followed by a verb. It means 나로 하여금 뭐뭐를 하게 만들지 마. So in natural conversation, it often sounds more like 내가 직접 하게 만들지 마. Don't make me come over there. Literally means 내가 거기까지 가게 만들지 마. But depending on the situation, it could feel more like 내가 거기까지 가야겠어. So the tone here is very important. If someone says it angrily, it can sound like a warning. But between friends or family, it can be playful. For example, don't make me eat that last piece of cake means 나한테 그 마지막 케이크까지 먹게 하지 마. It sounds like you're blaming someone else for something you secretly want to do. So now we're going to practice with a few example dialogues, and here's our first one.
3: I'm not coming downstairs. I'm too tired.
6: Don't make me come up there.
0: Here's our second example.
3: Mom, I'm not cleaning my room.
6: Don't make me come in there.
0: Here's our last example.
3: Hey, there's one slice of pepperoni pizza left. Do you want it?
5: Don't make me eat it.
0: So once again, today's expression is don't make me come over there. 제가 거기까지 가게 만들지 마세요. So remember, guys, don't make me verb means you're telling someone not to put you in a situation where you have to do something yourself. And also, depending on your tone, it can sound serious, playful, or even teasing. So make sure to keep that in mind. And that's going to do it for today's Screen Bites, everyone. And that's going to do it for our week with Serendipity. And if you haven't seen the movie yet, make sure to do it over the weekend. This week on Screen Bites, the movie was the rom-com Serendipity. And with a story of chance meetings, timing, and the idea that some things may just be meant to happen, we picked up useful English through a few memorable scenes. And that's gonna do it for this week's movie. And we're gonna move from movie moments to music news with some highlights from K-pop Dispatch. More songs and stories are coming up, so stay with us.

it's time for K-pop Dispatch, and time to catch up on what's fresh and new in K-pop. First up, we have 푸른 산호초, Blue Lagoon, Korean version by Lee Soo-hyun of Angmyo. And this song actually goes all the way back to 1980. It was originally a huge hit for Japanese singer Seiko Matsuda with the song Aoi Sangosho. And more than four decades later, it found a new generation of listeners after a much talked about performance in Tokyo in 2024, which came from Honey of NewJeans, attracting a lot of attention in both Korea and Japan. Now, Lee Soo-hyun has given the classic another life, recording it in Korean with that clear, warm voice that she's well known for. And her version was released in August as the third track for singer-entertainer Gangnam's J-pop remake project, a song from 1980 sounding fresh again in 2026. And next up, we have 우리 사랑 그런 거 해요, part 1 by Namgyuri of Sia. And there's an interesting idea behind this release. So the song 우리 사랑 그런 거 해요 comes in two parts, but here's the twist. Both are built around the same melody, arranged to express two completely different sides of love. Part 1, which we're about to hear, is the sweeter side, with Namgyuri using a soft and delicate vocal style. And part 2 turns much more intense and emotional, reframing it into a bold, sorrowful melody, even adding a featured violin performance. So basically, one melody gets two personalities here. So let's go enjoy these two tracks back to back. 푸른 산호초 by Lee Soo-hyun of Angmyo, followed by 우리 사랑 그런 거 해요 part 1 by Namgyuri of Sia.

Now it's time for K-pop Dispatch, and we're going to check out some of the freshest sounds in K-pop right now. First up, we have Blue Crush by S2IT. And here's a rookie girl group you may want to keep an eye on. S2IT is a 5-member group that made their debut just this March. And now they're back with Blue Crush. And the song starts with a delicate music box sound. But don't get too comfortable. It quickly builds into a powerful hyper-pop track with Jersey club rhythms. And here's a fun detail. To prepare for stronger live performances, the members said they practice singing while running around the rehearsal room, doing planks, and even holding squat positions. And apparently standing still and singing was just too easy for them. And next up, we have 하늘땅 별땅 by Eunice. Now, here's a song that might sound very familiar to some listeners out there, but the voices are completely new. So the group Eunice, the 8-member girl group, has remade 하늘땅 별땅, originally released by female duo BB back in 1997, which was a big hit and a staple singing room song in South Korea. And this song is about one-sided devoted love where the protagonist changes everything about herself to fit her crush's preferences. No. Enduring a harsh diet because the guy likes thin women, and so on. And here's the funny part. Every member of Eunice was born after the original song came out. Wow. So they're bringing back a hit from before any of them were even around.

sound. And their version keeps the catchy, bouncy energy of the original, but adds a more modern K-pop sound in Eunice's colorful high-teen style. So for older listeners, relatively older listeners out there may get a little nostalgia, while younger listeners out there get something completely fresh. So let's travel back to 1997 with a 2026 update. And let's listen to these two songs back to back, Blue Crush by S2IT, followed by 하늘땅 별땅 by Eunice.

And now it's time for K-pop Dispatch, and it's time to hear what's new on the K-pop scene. First song for you today is Moonride by Hearts to Hearts. So Hearts to Hearts is a rising 8-member K-pop girl group who's been keeping busy this year. And this track arrived just last week as a special collaboration single. And the song arrived just 3 months after their popular second EP, Lemon Tang. Woohoo! And the title Moonride fits the sound perfectly. It mixes that bouncy beat with dreamy synths and soft vocals, like taking a late night drive, bing bing, under the moon, with nowhere you absolutely have to be. And the lyrics are all about escaping an ordinary day, and enjoying that little feeling of freedom. So if you need a quick nighttime getaway without actually going anywhere, this might do the trick. Next up, we have Changwang Afterglow by Hasul from Artemis. So Hasul has been building her own solo sound around city pop, but this new single adds something different: jazz and rock, and even a bit of rap from Hasul herself. And the idea behind the song is quite poetic. It compares an unreturned feeling to starlight traveling for millions of years only to disappear before it can ever reach its destination. Beautiful, but also a little heartbreaking. So it shows a different side of Hasul while still keeping that dreamy city pop vibe. So let's go listen to these two tracks back to back. Moonride by Hearts to Hearts, followed by Changwang Afterglow by Hasul of Artemis.

Now it's time for K-pop Dispatch, and we're going to check out some of the latest K-pop releases. First up, we have Night Drive by Seri of 달샤벳. So this song comes from Seri, who many listeners will remember as a member of 달샤벳, a Korean girl group from 2011.

known for their energetic, bubbly pop tracks. Now, Seri released a song as she marks 15 years since her debut, and this time she's gone for a smooth city pop sound. And the song is about leaving old relationships and complicated feelings behind and slowly moving forward. And there's a nice little reunion hidden in the track too. So the former Dalsyabae member Woohee joined in on backing vocals. And Seri herself says this song is especially good for a drive at nighttime. So maybe save this one for your next evening ride. And next song is 11월 11일, November 11th by Stray Kids. And the K-pop boy group Stray Kids have turned a very familiar Korean date into a song. Their new single 11월 11일 was released on September 10th, and their member Han took part in both writing and composing the track. Instead of the powerful sound many people may expect from the group, this one has a bright, refreshing band sound and focuses on the excitement of sharing your feelings with someone special. And even the date itself becomes part of the fun. The song plays with two people standing face to face, almost like the number 11. So November is still a little way off, but Stray Kids are already getting us ready for November. So let's go listen to these next songs. Two songs together, back to back. Night Drive by Seri of Dalsyabae, followed by 11월 11일 by Stray Kids.

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1: Hi, I'm Roberto Fernandez from Mallorca, Spain. 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Back in 2020, I was invited to a game by a friend of mine. 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In Sajik Baseball Stadium, everyone was singing the chants loudly, and that space was filled with the vibes of Busan. 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Once Busan Galmegi, you are forever Busan Galmegi. 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

0: Happy Monday. And to celebrate this Monday vibe, we have Andrew for Bite Size Banter. Hello.
1: I'm close today. I'm not really far away. It's great.
0: Oh, that's good.
1: Exactly.
0: Because last week he was like far away.
1: Yeah, I was essentially in the other studio. It's all right.
0: Yes, and you can see him well. So how's Andrew doing on this Monday?
1: I'm doing fantastic.
0: Fantastic. That's good.
1: And mm-hmm. our question today, mm-hmm. I feel, is one that can be very annoying for uh-huh. some people, mm. or they might feel like they're not getting enough information.
0: Ah.
1: And that's keeping things in the dark. But okay. after the mini skit, I think our listeners will understand.
0: Yeah, so let's get into it right away.
1: Sounds good. Yunchi, I need to tell you something.
0: Okay.
1: First message, are you busy?
0: Just tell me.
1: Second message, it's kind of important.
0: Andrew.
1: Third message.
0: Stop. What happened?
1: I forgot to bring your coffee.
0: You needed three messages for that?
1: I was building suspense.
0: I don't need that. So here it goes. Today's question for Bite Size Banter. Would you rather receive a very long text or five short texts in a row? 엄청 긴 문자 한 통 받기 대 짧은 문자 다섯 개 연속으로 받기 어떤 것을 선호하시나요? So that's, you know, the question for today. Which style create pressure to reply quickly, do you think?
1: Yeah, it's one of those things where, I don't know, what's your style?
0: Me? It depends on who I'm talking to.
1: Yeah.
0: But most of the time, I have a very long, like, one message.
1: Yeah?
0: That has all the details.
1: Are you ever, like, a voice note person?
0: Oh, I do that sometimes. Yeah? And surprise people.
1: Yeah?
0: And they're like, whoa. What did I just hear? I did that to one of our producers here.
1: Or it's a video of you. Uh-huh. Hi, how are you doing today?
0: Like, delete the
1: friend. Yeah, exactly. You go.
0: How about you?
1: I do. Uh-huh. It depends on, again, who I'm talking to and maybe what app I'm using for messaging.
0: Oh.
1: Yeah. Sometimes it's different. I feel.
0: You mean like that, social media?
1: Yeah, or platform? like on the gram, it's super easy to send voice messages, easier than on KakaoTalk.
0: Oh,
1: so
0: true.
1: Sometimes I use that. But it's also if I'm trying to explain things to people, I hate typing messages, so I'll usually use voiced text.
0: Oh.
1: But then there's like some obviously mistakes, and I will preface that by saying, the next messages are going to be voice to text, and then they're usually much longer.
0: You make a good use out of that tech, huh?
1: Oh, it's that is amazing.
0: Can you teach me after the show?
1: Yeah, sure. Okay. Not a problem.
0: All right. Wow. There are some people around me that even do that.
1: Yeah.
0: Voice to text.
1: The voice to text, the best

0: voice to text to use are the AI chatbots.
1: Oh.
0: Like the chat dang dang or m-m-m-i. Those ones, I could be mumbling. I could say like, I could say your name, like the Korean name and then other names, and it gets everything.
1: Seriously?
0: It's so good.
1: Oh.
0: So if I have a long message, I will even sometimes do it in that and just say, this next message, just transcribe it. And then I'll copy that and paste it into whatever.
1: That's amazing.
0: Yeah.
1: Wow.
0: Because also what I'll do is I will say everything in that and then say, now translate that to Korean. And it's flawless.
1: It's fantastic.
0: Yeah, it's really, really good.
1: I remember the last time I was saying my name to like one of the AI.
0: Yeah.
1: They always put Junji. J-U-N-J-I. It's like Jumanji. Oh, I don't know.
0: I'll
1: like
0: never,
1: the gorilla.
0: I'm never going to be able to get that out of my head now.
1: So I hated that. But I guess there's no problem with your name.
0: Yeah. Andrew's easy. I get an issue with my my oldest with his name Kian.
1: Oh, yeah?
0: And they always, we use a C, not a K. Or with Eden, sometimes they'll spell it like Aiden or something like that. But that's the Korean apps, and it's a little bit different.
1: Oh, wow. Yeah. Okay.
0: But back to our question.
1: Yeah.
0: Would you rather receive, not what you send, receive? Do you want like five boom, boom, boom, booms, or do you want a book?
1: Why does it have to be a book?
0: Because those five messages are going to be
1: combined?
0: Well, no, because usually if they're a shorter message, they're going to probably, they might use like chat lingo, you know, where it's not going to be a full sentence. It's, you know, it's easy, like, nice, see you later. I'll get back to you. Something like that, where a longer one probably is going to have fuller, like full sentences and things like that.
1: In that case, I would want five short texts.
0: Yeah.
1: But only if they send it like right away. I don't want them to send it like as in the skit, you know, send one and like, okay, what's up, Andrew? And then they send another one. It's like, just get to the point.
0: Yeah, I agree. I'm with you on that one as well. But it's also, this is a little bit off topic, but you know, on some chat apps that you're able to see when the other person is typing.
1: Yeah.
0: Now with KalTalk, when they changed that, that you could see that, I was very angry. I hated
1: Why did it make angry?
0: Because even if someone just hits a letter, it still says they're chatting, and maybe it was a mistake. And it's like, okay, well, what are they? Oh my! Why is it taking so long? And then it's like, see you later.
1: Oh,
0: you're like, that took you 5 minutes? What did you delete? I don't know. So I'm not a fan of that at all.
1: But nowadays, like, I heard that you can turn that function off.
0: I got to look into that. I'll look into that. But I would say if it was, for example, if PD Nim or someone here at the office was sending me not something official, but something that was important, I would want a longer message.
1: You would want a longer
0: message. Yeah, because then I could also hold on to it.
1: Yeah.
0: And it's very complete. Where, like, I'm not going to be guessing, like, did they mean this? Or did they mean that? Yeah.
1: I've been getting lots of, Yundi, and then no response for a day.
0: Yeah, sounds good.
1: But that was fun. Okay. That kind of builds the suspense as in the skit.
0: Yeah.
1: All right. So what about you guys? Would you rather receive a very long text like a book or five short texts in a row? But I guess this is different when it comes to pictures. Send one by one. I don't want that.
0: No.
1: Okay. No, thank you.
0: And then it's like you're... Okay. No, you need the like send the collage or the album, whatever it's called.
1: Yeah. So what about you guys? Send in your answers, guys, and share your stories with us, all right? And we'll catch you tomorrow. Bye-bye.
0: Bye-bye, everyone.
1: It's Tuesday.
0: Tuesday.
1: Everybody's size banter.
0: Yeah.
1: We have Andrew.
0: This is a full-size banter today.
1: Ooh, somebody said, like, the other day, they were like, bite-size banter, like B-Y-T-E.
0: Like a computer bite?
1: Yeah. Bite-size banter.
0: I like it.
1: Yeah.
0: Yeah. Welcome to the 1 megabyte banter hour.
1: Back up.
0: It's a kilobyte today. A nanobyte.
1: Yes. And yesterday we were talking about a message, whether we like it short or long,
0: yeah,
1: right?
0: Sure.
1: And it extended.

0: that today. We're going to talk about another one related to that.
1: Yeah, and I think this one, maybe I have a little more to say about this. Yeah.
0: Oh, okay.
1: This is interesting.
0: Let's get straight into the mini skit.
1: Sounds great.
0: Andrew, you read my message 2 hours and 10 minutes ago.
1: I know.
0: And you didn't reply.
1: I was busy.
0: For 2 entire hours?
1: Yunji, your message was, do you want noodles or rice for lunch?
0: That is like the most important question.
1: And as that was important, I needed time to think.
0: For 2 hours?
1: It was a difficult decision.
0: Okay. So I guess that makes sense.
1: Definitely.
0: Yeah. So coming back to the question, would you rather read a message and reply later or leave it unread until you can answer? Ooh, the biggest debate. 읽고 나중에 답장하기 대 답장할 수 있을 때까지 안 읽기. 어떤 것을 선호하시나요? So this is our question for today. Woohoo!
1: I don't know. How about this, though? Mm. Do you, when you send a message to someone and they check it and don't respond, now, some messages don't deserve a response or they don't need a response.
0: Like, as in the skit, right?
1: Yeah, okay. But sometimes, like, if I send you a message, hey, what are you up to on Friday night? And then you check it and don't respond.
0: So I read it
1: yes.
0: and I don't respond.
1: Yeah.
0: I guess it depends on who I'm talking to.
1: Now, what is in your mind? Mm-hmm. What, okay, if you sent that message to me, I checked it, how quickly should I respond?
0: If it's like during the week, I think I can wait up to like more than 6 or 7 hours.
1: Okay.
0: I guess you're busy on weekends, so...
1: But I mean, like, it's also I feel like there are messages I won't check. So maybe I am, you know, I am leave it on read until I can answer. And there's also sometimes I get messages from people who I don't want to talk to.
0: Oh, okay.
1: And I don't want to check it because I know if I check it, they will want an answer quickly. And I'm like, I don't want to do that.
0: All right. Yeah. But how long have you left it unread, like up to? A
1: couple days.
0: Okay. I thought you were going to say a year, but...
1: No.
0: Okay.
1: Maybe. Good. But if I look on, it was really funny. On the book, there's the Messenger app. And I mean, I use it, but I was using it more when I was in Canada because to contact and communicate with some people.
0: Oh, I
1: got
0: it.
1: And I just started, I was like... I'm going to go through this and delete some old chats.
0: Whoa.
1: Just to like, you know, clear it up.
0: Yeah.
1: And I was going, there was messages from people from like 2 years ago, three years ago.
0: Okay.
1: I was like, oh, I guess I didn't see that one. Just delete it.
0: Well, it's a good thing that it was just 2 years ago. For me, it was like 5 or 7 years
1: ago. I mean, I'm sure I didn't get that far down the chat room.
0: Okay.
1: So I don't even, there probably were as well.
0: Yeah.
1: I was like, or it was like people tried to friend me on it.
0: Yeah.
1: And maybe I turned that alert off or something. And I'm like, it'll say sent request, you know, 300 weeks ago or something like that. I'm like, wowzers.
0: Oopsie.
1: Yeah.
0: All right.
1: Didn't want to be their friend anyway.
0: But I mean, like for that platform, you can check whether that person was online or not.
1: Yeah.
0: Right? So that really bugged me.
1: But I think you can also change that.
0: You can change that?
1: I think you can turn that off.
0: Okay. We're learning a lot from each other these days, right?
1: It's funny. It's really funny.
0: Yes.
1: So, but I would say if, you know, to be polite and honestly, if you check a message, you should get back to that person. I don't want to say promptly, but... Like, I mean,
0: within a day or two? No?
1: I would say within a few hours.
0: Oh, within a few hours, yeah.
1: Especially if it's something that is kind of important.
0: Mm.
1: But it might not be important to you, but it might be important to them.
0: Exactly.
1: You know? And if they send you something like, hey, just double check in and need an answer about this. And then you just leave it on read or you read it and don't respond. you're not a very good person.
0: Oh, true.
1: I mean, this is.

0: something called... What? Okay. This is something called manner, I think, right? Like,
1: yeah,
0: nowadays,
1: for sure.
0: There are so many functions that you can react to, right? Yep. That message. I mean, you can press that button and it just tells them that you have read it.
1: Oh, yeah. Okay. I have a question then. Mm. And I work with a few people that do this. Mm-hmm. And now I've started to do this. Mm-hmm. And I think PD and I do this in our chats as well sometimes. Okay. Now, do you want somebody... Uh-huh. If I ask you a question, uh-huh. like, hey, do you want to get lunch later? Mm-hmm. Do you want me to respond, yeah, that sounds good? Mm-hmm. Or what if I just give it a thumbs up?
0: Oh.
1: or I heart it.
0: Okay, as long as it makes sense. Like, if you put a chicken drumstick right there, I wouldn't be able to tell what you're talking about.
1: Just say I'm hungry. Yeah, we're going for dinner.
0: What if you put a check mark?
1: No. I mean, like, when you can just double tap the message and it'll give a heart.
0: Yeah.
1: Or if you hold it, it'll give, like, there's the different emojis.
0: Oh, yeah.
1: And there's a thumbs up, a check mark, the heart, the happy face, the crying face, or the that face. You know
0: as
1: what I mean?
0: Long as it makes sense, I think, yeah, that would be okay for me.
1: I hated it.
0: Oh, you hated it?
1: Before. But now I kind of like it. For example, in our chat room for another place I work, it'll be like, you know, we're having a meeting. Mm-hmm. Let's plan a meeting for Monday at 1 p.m. Mm. Is everyone okay with this? And a lot of people now will just put a check mark on that message.
0: Yeah.
1: Where I would always be the person and be like, yeah, no problem.
0: Aww.
1: And then I was like,
0: so
1: I said something. I said, oh, well, it looks like there's only three people who are going to attend. Aww. And then other people are like, we checked it. That means we're good. And I'm like, we could have just said I'm good.
0: Do you know why that happens? It's because like people, some introverted people or reserved people don't like to get acknowledged or like get that.
1: Oh, no. They're also just lazy.
0: Oh.
1: It is much faster and easier. I think that's more the case.
0: I think nowadays, like, most of the Gen Zs do that.
1: Yeah.
0: For their room, group chat.
1: Or just an emoji or emoticon. Yeah.
0: But sometimes if you're, like, the group chat leader, you have to rush them. You have to be like, okay, so are you down? Are you down? Right? You got to ask, like,
1: for
0: single
1: sure.
0: person. Okay. So
1: you haven't responded.
0: Do that kulbengi. Like,
1: yeah.
0: Bring her back, right? Okay. So what about you guys? Would you rather read a message and reply later or leave it unread until you can answer? What would you go for?
1: I'm going to go with unread till you can answer.
0: Same for me too.
1: Because I think if you're going to answer, I think people would appreciate it if you did it promptly. Right? Where if you leave it unread and then you're just like, then you answer them. Mm. If they say, oh, what took you so long?
0: Mm.
1: Oh, I just read your message now.
0: Mm.
1: Like, I was busy. And most people would assume, oh, they haven't checked that they must be busy.
0: Mm.
1: Right?
0: True.
1: So, yeah.
0: Okay. So, whether we, you know, don't respond right away or leave it unread, guys, let's be polite to each other, right? And try to respond within a day.
1: Tech politeness.
0: All right. So, send in your answers, guys, and we'll catch you tomorrow. Bye-bye.
1: Bye-bye, everyone.
0: Let's go listen to the song. Here is Panorama by Eyes One.

0: Welcome back to Bite Size Banter, everyone. It's Wednesday, and for this, we have Andrew here in the studio. Hello, Andrew.
1: Hi, my name is Andrew. How's everyone doing today?
0: Everyone's doing great. So before the show, like, we were kind of watching this meme that Andrew has showed me, and it was like, my name is Jeff.
1: Well, there's another story that goes along with it, but Jeff from Haps, we'll leave you out of it for now.
0: So he's kind of mimicking that voice, I guess.
1: My name is Jeff. Anyway, we are here today. We're going to be talking about if we were famous.
0: Ooh.
1: And what could happen?
0: You're already famous, so you know what it feels like.
1: Yeah, it is a bit. It's a rough life out here, people.
0: So let's get
1: I'm radio famous. Face for radio.
0: Okay, so let's get into today's skit, shall we?
1: Yes.
0: All right.
1: Yoonji. Huh? Congratulations. You're famous.
0: Already? That was super fast.
1: And someone just posted an old photo of you online.
0: Which one?
1: Big sunglasses, strange haircut, and you're doing this pose.
0: Oh my gosh. Come on, you gotta delete it.
1: Too late. It already has 50,000 likes.
0: My career is over before I've even started.
1: Toodaloo.
0: So here goes the question for today. If you became famous tomorrow, you have a day to prepare. What old photo or video would you immediately try to hide? 내일 갑자기 여러분이 유명해진다면 가장 먼저 숨기고 싶은 옛날 사진은 무엇인가요? 또는 video. I mean, the reason why that people wants to hide their video or photo is because it's like your worst hairstyle or maybe, I don't know. I guess there are so many reasons.
1: Yeah, I think it's, there could be a couple of reasons. Mm-hmm. One could be that it's something that's, I don't want to say it's, you know, them old being school? A bit petty because, you know, oh, my hair didn't look right or I didn't have, like, you know, if I was overweight at the time or I was underweight, whatever it is. Uh-huh. But also it could be something a little

0: more serious.
1: Oh.
0: Like, that could get somebody canceled.
1: Oh, like what?
0: Well, I don't, maybe they're doing something that is inappropriate.
1: Oh.
0: Maybe they're doing something that now would be considered politically incorrect. For our listeners, politically incorrect would mean that it's just not okay to do. Like using certain words or wearing certain logos, maybe. Or doing certain costumes. I don't really want to dive in.
1: That would be inappropriate nowadays, right?
0: Yeah, for sure.
1: Ah, but for me, like, I don't have many videos of me that are, like, you know, crazy
0: no
1: or
0: friends.
1: Wild. Yes, good to have no friends, guys. But, I mean, for guys, I've seen many guys, like, storing up lots of videos of their friends doing something weird.
0: Oh, okay.
1: I'm sure you do, too.
0: Yeah, so when I used to play on a soccer, a football team, it was, like, our group chat. It was one of those group chats where, like, if it got out, then some of us probably would have been in trouble.
1: Like, oh, my gosh.
0: No, nothing too bad. Like, not breaking the law or anything like that. But maybe...
1: Like them talking in their sleep?
0: No.
1: Or, no?
0: Oh, my gosh. You're just such an angel and innocence over there. But it's just like out late at night, being silly, doing stupid stuff. That kind of stuff maybe would have been... but anytime, you know, if someone's had too much to drink and they're at the bar and they fall asleep, oh, there's videos for sure.
1: Oh, my gosh.
0: And photos and stuff.
1: Like, I'm sure that some guys kind of show that kind of weird videos to their fiance when they bring one to you. Like, you know,
0: maybe.
1: They're like, introduce it.
0: Oh, yeah,
1: like,
0: yeah.
1: Oh, you got to see this video of Jack doing this weird stuff, right?
0: He's like, hi, my name is Jeff. You know, but it's, so in that case, definitely. Now, I, you know, I've had the book for a very long time, like since I was...
1: Dummies book? No, just kidding.
0: Facebook.
1: Oh, okay.
0: You make me say it. You need the book for dummies.
1: Okay, yeah, I do. Okay, sorry. Not awake yet.
0: So,
1: okay.
0: You know, you get memories that come up and things like that. And there were some pictures of me and my wife, was not my wife at the time. She was my girlfriend. And we were at the beach and I had my shirt off. And my kids were like, Dad, you and Mommy were, you guys are so young. And I was like, you're still young. Leave me alone here, dude.
1: What does that mean?
0: Yeah.
1: Right?
0: But for me, I don't know, like pictures that I would want or videos of, maybe if it was something that I'd never seen before, you know, if someone's like, oh, there's a video of you doing something, I'd be like, well, what video? Like, I've already embarrassed myself enough doing things on here.
1: Yeah.
0: Then I don't, I mean, whatever.
1: Yeah.
0: Like, what is it? So I would just be curious of what it was and when it was from. But to say I want something off there, maybe if there was something that would make, let's say if it made my wife uncomfortable. Like, for example, if, you know, like if it would have been with, like, maybe a girlfriend that I had before dating my wife or something like that, if there was photos like that on there, and then it was, like, on their page, and I couldn't delete it. Do you know what I mean?
1: Yeah, yeah, yeah.
0: And if I was... I
1: they
0: can,
1: tagged you?
0: I can remove the tag.
1: Yeah.
0: But I can't delete the photo.
1: On their page.
0: Yeah, I could request... you know, whatever social media is to say to get off, but probably wouldn't happen. So if it was something like that, maybe I would want it removed.
1: I mean, people can like track down all of your old pictures like on social media. Isn't
0: that once
1: scary?
0: It's out there, it's out there.
1: Yeah. And sometimes it just makes you feel mortified.
0: Yeah. It's also just the privacy of it all. You know what I mean? And especially like I think of, you know, I'm very happy there was not social media and camera phones when I was in university.
1: Lucky you.
0: Oh my gosh.
1: You should see my prom picture. It's like on the boat, like with puffy face. Oh,
0: did
1: Peter
0: even take the picture for you? He give you the puffy face?
1: With the right angle, right?
0: Is there a photo or video of you that you wished could be deleted?
1: There are so many, but I can't think of one. But it's not going to cause any trouble if I were to become famous, you know? But, I don't know. Like, at the age of 6 or 7, I had this hairstyle. And it was like a lion hairstyle, which used to be very

0: popular back then, even, like, apparently.
1: It's cute.
0: No, it's not cute. You got to see the picture, okay? I was going to share it, but then it's going to leave a record, so I decided not to, okay?
1: Fair enough. Fair enough.
0: All right, so.
1: I used to have a hair. Maybe when we finish up, I'll show you.

0: video through our Kakao Talk app, which is available, by the way. So go ahead and do that. So the question once again is, if you became famous tomorrow, what old photo or video would you immediately try to hide? And I know that like some people get like too much plastic surgery that they want to hide that too.
1: Yeah, like so the before. Mm. They don't want anyone to see the before.
0: The time I got braces, I want to hide that picture.
1: Oh, okay. All right.
0: Okay. All right. Anyway, we're going to wrap it right here. Okay. Thank you guys for tuning in, and we'll catch you tomorrow. Bye-bye.
1: Bye, everyone. What's up, everybody? Welcome back to... Just jump right in there.
0: It's Bite-Size Banter time, guys. All right. And this week, we're going to be focusing on friends. Ooh, okay.
1: So, I got friends in places. You don't know the Garth Brooks song, Friends in Low Places?
0: No.
1: Pete, you know that song? Garth Brooks? Country
0: song? I'm pretty
1: song?
0: Young. Just kidding. All right. Sorry.
1: All right.
0: Okay. So
1: I'll
0: I guess
1: see
0: we
1: a doctor
0: can't be...
1: after this to check that young brain of yours.
0: But anyhow, today we are talking about something related to close friends. All right.
1: Yeah.
0: So something that we're not.
1: And, do you know what? It is kind of funny. Yeah. I've had people ask me outside of the radio station, you know, especially since we've gone on YouTube, right? And when I feel like the radio station was a bit of a mystery before we had live streaming or video of what went on in here. And
0: because they couldn't see you?
1: Or any of us, right? So like, it's kind of like you get to, like, once you, excuse me, if you've only ever listened in your car or on the radio, and then you tune in on the live stream, it's kind of like looking behind the curtain, right?
0: True.
1: Seeing a bit of the magic, if you will, right?
0: Yeah.
1: Or if they come in here. But I've had people ask me, like, you know, are everyone there? Like, are you guys, like, really close? And everyone's, like, really close friends? I was like, well, I mean, I wouldn't consider us not friends, but I also, like... You give me the definition of a close friend. Do you know what I mean?
0: Yeah.
1: And I said, there's also the radio station is not just who's on the air and the producer.
0: Yeah, yeah.
1: There's a whole other team of people that do everything else as well, right? So it's it's a whole machine here, people.
0: So how did you answer it?
1: I said, like, well, maybe some people.
0: Yeah.
1: You know, or like for example, Laura and I've known Laura for a very, very long time, you know, and our families are close, right?
0: Wow.
1: So I'm trying to think, you know, maybe like Casey and I are our friends. I mean, we work together outside of here as well. So, and then, no, I would say I could go for a drink or for food with anybody here, but it was a curious question. I thought it was funny.
0: Sometimes, like, when they come up to you and be like, are we close friends? That would, like, put you in the spot and be like, oh,
1: well,
0: yeah.
1: What do you think? What do you think?
0: A little awkward.
1: Because that's going to be my answer.
0: Yeah. But anyway, let's get into Mini Skit and talk about today's topic.
1: Sounds good.
0: Okay. Ender, I have something to tell you.
1: Okay, I'm listening.
0: Actually, never mind. It's private.
1: You can't start that and stop.
0: See, this is why I keep some things private.
1: Just give me a clue. Come on.
0: No.
1: One tiny clue.
0: Ender.
1: Fine. I respect your privacy while wondering about this all day long.
0: This really does sound like us, right? So here goes the question, guys. Would you rather share everything with close friends or keep some things completely private? 친한 친구에게 거의 다 이야기하기대 아무리 친해도 비밀은 약간은 남겨두기 어떤 것을 선호하시나요? So this is our question for today. Some people actually like do it, like Yoonji in the skit.
1: Yeah.
0: They come up to you and be like, do you want to know a secret? And they're like, no. I'm not going to tell
1: you. Yeah, I don't like those people. I don't like those people.
0: Yeah.
1: I want to smash them. Oh, drive me crazy. Now, I'm curious, are you someone who is typically more, I don't want to say secretive, like, because I mean, but we'll say keep things to yourself or hold your cards close to yourself. Like, you know, like you don't let other people know what's going on in your life. Or are you an open book?
0: Well, I'm

0: an open book, but like once someone asks me like a question that's like really, really personal,
1: yeah,
0: then I prefer not to answer that. Yeah. I'm just like, oh yeah. Mm.
1: Yeah, I feel I'm, yeah. I don't try to dive into people's personal lives. Mm. I have friends that are, that do that very, very well.
0: Oh, yeah, we'll very well.
1: But if someone opens a topic, mm-hmm. you know, and brings something up,
0: yeah.
1: then I feel like it's kind of fair game, mm. and maybe I'll ask some more.
0: Yeah.
1: I always, maybe it was, I don't know if this is a good way to think about this or not, mm-hmm. but I feel maybe my mom taught me this or what it was, but mm-hmm. like anything that happens inside your home mm-hmm. is kind of...
0: Yeah.
1: Information for inside your home.
0: True.
1: Like,
0: so true.
1: Like about your family and stuff like mm. that. So like if I was to say, mm. you know, how much money my father made mm. or if my parents had an argument. Now, with that said, mm-hmm. there is maybe a line mm-hmm. where yeah. like if it went past something, you got to yeah. tell some people. But it's, you know... I'm pretty open. Mm. I mean, we share our lives yeah. Online,
0: yeah.
1: you know, every day, yeah. you know, so it's a little bit different,
0: mm.
1: but I feel there are some things that you should keep to yourself you know, and I've had this happen a couple times with my wife and mm-hmm. I've had to apologize is that I sometimes overshare and you know, or, but, and I don't think it's oversharing,
0: mm.
1: but it's not my information to share.
0: Oh.
1: So I'm sharing somebody else's uh-huh. information.
0: Yeah.
1: And I remember my wife said to me, she said, uh-huh. she told me something and, or I said she was going somewhere
0: mm.
1: and then she's like, why did you say that to those people?
0: Mm.
1: And I'm like, I don't know.
0: Mm.
1: Why didn't you tell me not to say it? She's like, I just didn't think you would say anything. I was like, oh, okay.
0: Yeah, that happens sometimes.
1: Yeah, I just didn't think of it, right?
0: Yeah.
1: Because I feel that what you think personally mm-hmm. is something that shouldn't be shared with others
0: mm-hmm.
1: might be different than yeah. what other people feel.
0: Yeah, unless,
1: and vice
0: like,
1: versa.
0: Unless someone tells you this is a secret, right? You're going to yeah. keep it to yourself.
1: Or,
0: of
1: hey,
0: course.
1: This is, I'm telling you this mm. in confidence that you're mm. not going to. You know, go tell everyone
0: yeah.
1: about
0: yeah,
1: it.
0: Yeah, yeah,
1: you know
0: true,
1: what I mean?
0: Yeah. Mm. But I mean, I guess that standard or that boundary is kind of different, like, among people.
1: Oh, definitely, yeah. definitely. Oh. You know, and I feel that sometimes people share things with you
0: mm-hmm.
1: and they think everything they say is a secret.
0: Oh.
1: Do you know what I mean?
0: Yeah. And where, it's too much. Oh,
1: I remember I got in a massive fight with, not like a physical fight, yeah, like an argument.
0: Mm-hmm.
1: in university with somebody.
0: Mm-hmm.
1: And they were telling a big story, blah, blah, blah. And then after that story, they said, hey, I got to tell you something, but you can't tell anybody.
0: Anything so, that they said?
1: Like the next person. So oh. I was assuming like what before that was fair game.
0: Yeah.
1: You know, that wasn't a secret.
0: Uh-huh.
1: You didn't tell me not to tell anybody.
0: Oh my gosh.
1: And then so I told another friend.
0: Yeah.
1: And then that friend found out that I told somebody else. I said, you didn't tell me not to say it. Like, after that, I yeah. didn't tell them anything you said about blah, blah, blah.
0: Yeah.
1: And they were like, I can't believe you'd say that.
0: Oh, my gosh. That's difficult, right?
1: They're difficult, Andrew, again.
0: Yeah.
1: Have you ever had, a time where you've shared something, mm-hmm. a friend has told you, that and they've gotten upset?
0: I think I have told someone,
1: yeah.
0: but it wasn't like, you know, gossiping. I was like, yeah. oh, I'm so worried about her that and this and that kind of stuff.
1: Yeah,
0: but
1: yeah,
0: then,
1: okay.
0: like, when they say it to that person who told me, like, yeah. in the first place, like, they think of it as, like, gossiping. You know what I mean?
1: Yeah.
0: So I guess I, from that point on, I decided not to say anything about others unless they are okay with it.
1: Yeah, it is. It's one of those things mm. where perspective mm-hmm. is, it can make a huge difference.
0: Mm.
1: And it's easy for somebody else to get upset
0: yeah.
1: if they're not in the room or see the context that it's in.
0: Yeah.
1: I don't know, but
0: it's difficult.
1: I would say, would you rather share everything with close friends mm. or keep things completely private? I think I would... Mm. I would explode if I had to keep everything private. Because if somebody is my close friend, I hope they're also sharing things with me.
0: Mm.
1: So I'm going to say share things.
0: For me?
1: But not everything.
0: I guess there's a difference between, like, you know, privacy and secrecy, guys. But for me, I would...

0: rather keep things to myself.
1: Her name is not Yoonjin.
0: It's something else. Yeah. Oh, all right. So what about you guys? Would you rather share everything with your close friends or keep some things completely private? And here it says some things, so it doesn't have to be everything, right? So send in your answers, guys, and we'll catch you tomorrow. Bye-bye. D-G-I-F. It's bite-sized banter time.
1: I see everyone out there. I see you. You know what I'm looking for? Do you know what I'm looking for?
0: No.
1: I'm looking for the weekend.
0: Okay, I thought you were looking for gold.
1: No.
0: Okay.
1: Looking for the weekend, yeah. And it is right here.
0: Fridays are always super fun, right?
1: I love it.
0: And
1: I
0: to celebrate
1: it,
0: this vibe, Andrew's here with us. And today...
1: I'm a celebration.
0: And we're going to talk about my favorite topic, book. Woohoo!
1: Books? Mm-hmm. Okay. And clothes.
0: Obviously not his favorite topic. Your favorite topic
1: is... jumping out of the chair right now.
0: Do you like to talk about clothes, by the way?
1: Sure. I like fashion.
0: Okay, so I guess we know which side we're on.
1: And you are the fashion police.
0: All right.
1: Let's get into our mini skit, come back, talk about some books, some clothes, and which one I'm going to let you borrow.
0: Alrighty.
1: Yo, Yoonji, can I borrow your favorite book?
0: My favorite book.
1: Yeah, I'll return it next week, I promise.
0: You know, it's out of print, right?
1: I'll protect it with my life. Not like I'm going to put my coffee on it or something.
0: Last month, you borrowed my pretty umbrella, remember?
1: Yeah, and it might rain tomorrow. Chill out.
0: But where is it?
1: Would you like me to borrow the jacket instead?
0: You're borrowing nothing.
1: You're cut off.
0: So here goes the question for today. Would you rather lend a friend your favorite book or your favorite jacket? 가장 좋아하는 책 빌려주기 대 가장 좋아하는 재킷 빌려주기. 어떤 것을 선호하시나요? Ooh, so this is our question for today. Are you the kind of person who merrily or happily lend people something?
1: No.
0: No.
1: No, I'm not.
0: Okay.
1: It depends. It depends on what they want. Like, if someone...
0: it's like your stuff. Like your earbuds or...
1: That's gross.
0: your book or
1: no, like, if somebody needed something, like a couple of years ago, one of my buddies, his suitcase... like the big size suitcase had broken when they were like getting, like packing everything.
0: Uh-huh.
1: And he called me all like in an emergency. He's like, he's like, Murph, everyone's calls me Murph. You know, do you have a suitcase I can borrow? I'm kind of in an emergency. Yeah, sure. And like, that's actually kind of, you know, you don't know what can happen with a suitcase on vacation because it's out of their hands.
0: Yeah.
1: Some of those airport people, they take out all their frustrations on the suitcase.
0: I know. They break
1: my girlfriend
0: it.
1: Broke up with me. I spilled my coffee on my shoes.
0: Her open that, you know, that, what is it? Like the lock?
1: My name is Jeff. Yeah.
0: Too much people.
1: Yeah, exactly. But I would say maybe in my younger years, I would have let people borrow stuff. But I mean, yeah, books, things like that, I don't care. Mm. Yeah, it's fine.
0: But the thing about like lending someone something is that when you try to get him back, there's this kind of person who always says, oh, I forgot to bring it every single time.
1: Oh, well, yeah. you know, you're kind of, when you lend something to somebody, you're kind of automatically put into an agreement that you'll get it back when they want to give it back to you. You know, and if they don't want to give it back to you, But it just, it depends on what you're lending and who it is.
0: So if it was like your luggage, then how long would it take you to get it back? Like,
1: well, a big shout out to my buddy Gaz. He brought it back like a couple of days after they returned from their trip.
0: Oh, okay.
1: And there was a bottle of whiskey in it. So, you know, I made out on that one. It was all right. It was good. That was good. You know, for the holiday season.
0: So he really knows how to, you know.
1: Oh, yeah. You got to say thanks for things, right? Exactly. For sure.
0: Okay.
1: Like if someone said to me, can I borrow your car?
0: Uh-oh.
1: I don't know. Although
0: what would you say?
1: Although I just got back from Canada not too long.

0: long ago, and I borrowed my father's car the whole time I was there. But it's like my dad's car, right? It's
1: he different. Was okay with it, right?
0: Well, he had to be, yeah. He wanted me to get his grandchildren out of the house every once in a while. But our choice here.
1: Yeah.
0: But how about you? Are you someone who lends things to people or asks to borrow things?
1: I rarely ask people to lend me something.
0: Okay.
1: But I have lent my scarf or muffler, I don't remember to my friend, but then I didn't get it back later.
0: Yeah, you kind of got
1: lost track of it.
0: Yeah. Yeah, you gotta know what you're... Mm. How about money? I know this isn't our question, but are you... And we've talked about lending money and stuff before, but like if I called you and was like, hey, Yoonji, can I borrow, you know, Omanon? What would you say?
1: If I had enough money, then I would be like, yeah, sure, why not?
0: Yeah.
1: And I wouldn't ask them to pay back soon because I know that they're in an emergency or something.
0: Yeah.
1: So, yeah, it depends, like, how much it is and who is talking right here.
0: Yeah, it was, I remember, like, I forgot my wallet or something at home and get out with my friends, and I didn't have, like, the banking, like the tap app, like, you know, your phone tap it or whatever.
1: And you didn't have your traffic card?
0: Yeah, no. So, like, it was, you know, or I think I was out and I left it in my car and my wife went home and I went and met my friends. So I was like, oh my gosh. And then, like, one of the boys gave me, like, you know, like, shit manon. Like, and then I, as soon as I got home, I wired it back to him. I was like, I hate, owing people money. It's terrible.
1: That's a good way, right, to kind of do
0: but
1: it.
0: But you're a reader.
1: Yeah.
0: You're a reader. I'm not a huge reader.
1: Mm.
0: So if it was a book or a jacket, what would you do? And your favorite jacket, this jacket is, let's go with Ocean Mama.
1: Oh, pretty expensive there.
0: Yeah.
1: In that case, no, I wouldn't lend it because I don't know. I think like once you lend something to someone and you don't like get it back or get it back in a weird condition.
0: Yeah.
1: Then our friendship, because of that jacket, friendship would be ruined. So I wouldn't start it in the first place.
0: Yeah, I know like my wife and some of her friends, like for example, if somebody had an event coming up or whatever, and you know, they didn't have time to go shopping or they couldn't find something, they might ask their friends, hey, do you have, you know, this style of dress or do you have something like this?
1: Yeah.
0: You know, if you do, could I borrow it?
1: Mm.
0: You know, and
1: did she lend it?
0: And then like they will do that.
1: Oh,
0: but again, it's like a select group of friends,
1: I see.
0: And then also my wife is a bit, I would say she's small, like not in a bad way. People, I'm not like, look at the shorty over here. But like, so some of her friends that are like the similar size, it's kind of like they have like a bonding thing.
1: Oh, you know what I mean? Like, I think this is like a matter of trust. If you have lent someone something once and they have returned it, even in a better condition, then I think you can lend it.
0: Yeah, don't start off with something big.
1: No.
0: Yeah.
1: Something tiny.
0: Yeah, like I've had to borrow, like, I know some people might think this is weird to borrow shoes, but they were like dress shoes.
1: So it'd be like
0: a woman borrowing heels from somebody.
1: You could totally wear that.
0: They're not like your gym shoes. Do you know what I mean? So I had to borrow some shoes from a friend because the heel fell off of my shoes. And like, it was so funny because they were a little bit big for me. So I felt like I was walking like a penguin. And then I gave them right back
1: to
0: him.
1: Oh, it was funny. But I mean, like, you know, there's this occasion that you need to borrow those kind of stuff.
0: Definitely.
1: It makes sense. All right. So what about you? Would you rather lend a friend your favorite book or
0: take
1: your
0: all my books?
1: Yeah.
0: And you don't even need to bring them back. Because this day and age, you can get any book anywhere.
1: Yeah, true.
0: Right?
1: Mm.
0: You know,
1: even secondhand used books, right?
0: Yeah, or just get it like on, I don't know, the PDF of it or something.
1: And for me too, like, I would rather lend a friend my favorite book because I want them to get that touching moment.
0: Oh, and then you could share that as well.
1: Mm.
0: Okay, yeah,
1: learn
0: sure.
1: Life lessons.
0: Okay.
1: So send in your answers, guys, and we'll see you next week. Bye-bye.
0: See ya.
1: And that brings us to the end of this week's Bite-Sized Banter. It's always interesting to see how differently people can react to those same simple questions, right? And that's also where

will wrap up today's Saturday edition of Sweet Date. Thank you guys so much for spending part of your weekend with me, Yunji. And we're going to finish off with the song 추억은 사랑을 닮아 by Park Hyo-shin. So enjoy the rest of your Saturday, guys. And I'll be back with more highlights tomorrow. Shine your light. Bye-bye.

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6: Please be informed that all the programs you hear now are reruns that were aired yesterday. 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

Good morning, listeners. You're tuned into the World Classics, and I'm your host, Christopher Temporelli. And it is the 19th of September, this 2026, and we're going to be beginning with So What? So What, you might ask? Well, this is one of the most famous pieces in jazz history. And here we have it featuring the extraordinary John Coltrane on tenor saxophone. And although So What was composed by Miles Davis and originally appeared on the landmark 1959 album Kind of Blue, Coltrane's playing became one of the most defining elements of the composition. The famous original recording brought together Miles Davis, Coltrane, Cannonball Adderley, Bill Evans, Paul Chambers, and Jimmy Cobb. So it's going to be some great music. It's going to show some modal jazz. And we're off right now to So What with John Coltrane.

And we just heard So What, performed by John Coltrane. And Coltrane's interpretation is a perfect example of his restless and searching musical personality. Where Miles Davis often played with space and restraint, Coltrane could build long, powerful lines that seemed to push continuously forward. And by 1960, live performances of So What had become significantly longer and faster, giving Coltrane even more room to develop his improvisations. So that's a really cool thing. It had some modal sounds, or modals like a different style of harmony. And so it was kind of a very fresh, interesting sound. And So What? You know, I hope your morning has started really beautifully so far. We're going to make it as good as we can here with the World Classics. But if something happens, so what? We're on to a new start. Now, in our first hour, we've got our classic garden. That's where we really widen our mind to the essential classics. And today we're going to be checking out a Dutch conductor, then off to the artist, where we take a look at famous composers or musicians and look into their life and what they're really about. And today it's going to be checking out the world of Nikolai Rimsky-Korsakov. So if you ever want to get in touch with us, you can text us at #9050. That will cost 101. You can chat with us on KakaoTalk. 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

In this, our segment of Classic Garden, I have a chance to take a stroll with you through a garden of classical music. We introduce some of the most renowned classic composers and compositions, and all with some interesting stories on the way. We are your World Classics, and I'm your host, Christopher Temporelli. Painted music. And today in Classic Garden, we're going to be exploring one of the most unusual works connected with the great Dutch conductor, Willem Mengelberg. And this is the Improvisationen über eine originalen Melodie zu Radierungen von Rembrandt. Or this is improvisations on an original melody for etchings by Rembrandt. So they're from Rembrandt etchings. And Mengelberg is remembered primarily as one of the most important conductors of his era. He led the Amsterdam Concertgebouw Orchestra from 1895 until 1944. But he was also a trained pianist and also a composer. And this remarkable orchestral work was written in 1906 to commemorate the 300th anniversary of the birth of the Dutch painter Rembrandt van Rijn. And it was commissioned for a major celebration in Amsterdam, where music by leading Dutch composers were performed. And what makes the composition especially fascinating is that it was originally designed as a kind of early multimedia performance. So Mengelberg selected 19 etchings by Rembrandt, which were to be projected onto a large screen while the orchestra performed. This is very modern kind of stuff. And the title itself even specifies that the images should be projected using a skiopticon. It's a type of magic lantern projection device. So it's like an early projector. So it's a very interesting idea he was doing that. He used a variation form in order to create this large work. And in the beginning, there's also this wonderful use of tremolo. And I think maybe tremolo could be a wonderful

Classics 101 term for today, and that's a rapid repetition or oscillation of a note that creates a shimmering, trembling sound. So in these orchestral concepts, you're having this idea of light and spiritual mystery before a visual journey begins, and he uses tremolo. So in these improvisations on the original melodies that are with the etchings of Rembrandt, it's a full mouthful, we're going to have some wonderful sounds that can echo up this idea of the work of Rembrandt. So we're going to have a version with a WDR Symphony Orchestra Köln conducted by Jaap van Zweden, and these are the improvisations of William Mengelberg.

In this, our segment of The Artist, it's time to introduce some of the most renowned musicians in classical, jazz, and world music circles. And today, a real master of the Russian tradition, Nikolai Rimsky-Korsakov. Now, Rimsky-Korsakov was one of the most important Russian composers of the late 19th and early 20th centuries. He was born in 1844 in Tikhvin, Russia, and initially pursued a career in the Russian Navy rather than music. However, he showed a remarkable musical talent from an early age and eventually became devoted to his compositions. He was indeed largely self-taught in many areas of music and became a member of the famous group of Russian composers known as the Five, who sought to develop a distinctly Russian musical style. So at the time, the Western musical traditions were very, you know, German, also Italian. You know, all of Western Europe had their own styles of music, and Russia was sometimes imitating them. And they thought, well, we can still use some of these ideas, but make it distinctly Russian. And Rimsky-Korsakov also was famous for his colorful and often imaginative orchestrations. He had an extraordinary ability to combine different instruments to create these vivid musical pictures. And one of his greats were Scheherazade, and he had a number of these. They're actually kind of

tone poem mission, the way that there's a story, in a sense, that goes along with it. Also, you know, he was a great composition teacher, and he was at the St. Petersburg Conservatory as well. So we're going to dive into a little bit of an earlier work. This is the Symphony No. 1 in E minor. This is with the U.

with that wonderful music of Rimsky-Korsakov. We're going to call it the first hour here on our program today, but hour two is coming up shortly. And for right now, this is Mr. Walker from Wes Montgomery.

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4: 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I didn't even get to check my messages. I almost got hit.
5: 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Keep your head up. 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
4: 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I'm finally free from being a smombie.
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10: Please be informed that all the programs you hear now are reruns that were aired yesterday. Time in hours, minutes, and seconds mentioned in the program do not reflect the current time.

And welcome back. You're tuned into Hour 2 here on the World Classics. We are your weekend morning show to help you get up and going for the weekend. And we just heard Afro Blue from Carl Chater. And for the second hour of the show, we have our Pop Meets the Classics. That's where we explore some great pop music interpreted in classical ways. And today we're going to be having some very special music from a trio. And then in cinematic, we're off to the movie industry, and we're going to have a great world of cinematic music to explore as well. But for right now, off to Pop Meets the Classics.

and welcome to Pop Meets the Classics. This is the part of the show where we mix those classical elegance with some pop music. And we're going to be checking out the Ember Trio. This is a contemporary classical crossover group made up of the virtuoso violinist Elliot Light and cellists Tom Hewitt and Chris Gassioni. And this trio combines the elegance of classical string playing with the energy and familiarity of modern popular music. And their story began after the three musicians met during a string recording session

at the legendary Abbey Road Studios. In 2016, they began arranging contemporary songs and sharing their performances online. By that, they quickly discovered there was a large audience eager to hear familiar music transformed by acoustic strings. I think people often love this feeling of classical music, you know, the strings, the violin, the cello. It sounds very elegant and lovely and polished. And if you can have music that you actually know and love, you know, music from artists like Adele or Ed Sheeran or Destiny's Child, groups like this, then you recognize it and it makes you even kind of love it more. It just is so much more accessible in a way for many, many people. So we're going to dive into some music right now of this group, Ember Trio. This is Die With A Smile, then We Found Love and Cheap Thrills.

And we are looking at the music of Ember Trio. They're a kind of crossover in the world of classics to pop. And we've got right now Don't You Worry, Child and Believer.

Each weekend, we dive into the movie industry with Cinematic. And today, we're going to travel to 18th century Mexico with Guns for San Sebastian. This is a 1968 adventure western directed by Henri Verneuil and featuring Anthony Quinn, Charles Bronson, and Anjanette Corner. And the story follows Leon Alistri, an outlaw who becomes involved in the fate of a remote village of San Sebastian. And the film combines action, religion, romance, and redemption. And it's a powerful score composed by the legendary Ennio Morricone, one of the great film composers of all time, really. And this was released during one of the most productive periods of Morricone's extraordinary career. And the film arrived in the same year as several other major Morricone scores, including

including Once Upon a Time in the West. So this music for Guns for San Sebastian, it has a character that goes way beyond a traditional Hollywood score. The score moves between large-scale orchestral drama, so you do have that big orchestral sound, but also these passages using religious music, percussion, strings, guitar, brass, and human voice to have these vivid pictures coming up of that world of Mexico. And you can also listen for the orchestration, how he's making the colors with the instruments, and he has this sense of place and transformation coming through the music as well. So we're going to dive in right now to the film music Guns for San Sebastian. This is a symphony from Ennio Morricone.

And with that great music from the film Guns for San Sebastian, we're calling it a day here on the program. Do tune in tomorrow morning for some more great music. We're going to introduce ourselves one last time. This is your host, Christopher Temporelli. We have our producer here in the studio, Catherine Bong, and writer Eric Pleasy. For right now, this is Spring Will Be a Little Later This Year, but the Pim Jacobs Trio, and have a great day ahead.

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1: Stuck in traffic again. No parking spaces anywhere. All I've done is drive. And I'm already completely drained. Maybe I'll skip the drive today. Instead of driving, every ride is my time. Put on my headphones, catch a quick nap, or simply gaze out the window without a thought. A morning that used to rush by, finally, feels like my time. Less driving, more living. Take back your time. Public transit is the easiest way to reclaim your day. This campaign is brought to you by BEFM 부산 영어 방송.
2: Hello, my name is Naomi from Tanzania. I came to Busan 5 years ago on a university professor scholarship. When I first came, I was impressed by the variety of tourist attractions, ranging from a number of downtowns, beaches, museums, and Busan has it all. Also, there are some beaches in Tanzania, like Busan, but the beaches here in Busan have more diversity. In Tanzania, the beaches always look the same, but here you can enjoy the charm of each season of beaches and seas throughout the year, which I liked. I also had a chance to introduce Tanzanian food to Busan citizens at one of the Busan's big experts event, Global Gathering. Especially, I found out the similarity between Tanzanian snack, mandazi, which is a deep-fried bun, and Busan hot dog. So, I wish I could bring the whole city of Busan to my hometown once I return to my hometown. Global City Busan, we are in it together. This campaign was brought to you by BEFM, Busan Yongo Bangsong.
3: Today's sea is an opportunity to open tomorrow's opportunity. The challenge of young people is to make the future of Everyone's dream is starting. Deha-min-guk's first coastal capital, Busan, Ulsan, Gyeongnam. Busan, Ulsan, Gyeongnam, 방송발전 협의회.
4: The time is now 2 o'clock.

Crunchers! I'm your DJ Chihi, and this is Culture Crunch. Fall, the season of festivals, has arrived in Korea. The moment a familiar riff starts, you instantly think, oh, I know this song. And right on cue, the crowd bursts into 떼창, Korean for singing along together as one. Strangers sing the same song, and before you know it, everyone's jumping together. Isn't that one of the best parts of a festival? Today on Saturday Riff, we're joined by an artist who'll bring that festival magic to life. Let's talk about them after our first song. Here's Runaway by Lee Sin Lee.

It's time to rediscover the artists we love on Saturday Riff. By crossing genre boundaries, we reflect on the musical journeys of various artists through curated playlists. Don't miss it! Back in 2022, an artist who had risen to fame through an audition show stepped onto the stage at the Incheon Pentaport Rock Festival. And this was how he introduced himself to the crowd. You know that question, why are you at Pentaport Rock Festival? Well, I'm the you. I'm Lee Seung-yoon. And in Korean, that would be 펜타포트 락 페스티벌에 내가 왜 나와서 내를 담당하고 있는 이승윤입니다. Yeah, so that's like a wordplay. And like I said, 내 or 어이, 내, 니 is you in English. Anyhow, yes, that bold, slightly cheeky musician is the star of today's Saturday Riff. At the time, Lee Seung-yoon was still better known to the general public as the winner of an audition show than as a rock musician. Now, the thing is, he had actually been making rock-based music and performing with bands long before that. But among some rock fans, there was still a bit of skepticism. Why is Lee Seung-yoon playing pentaport? And instead of avoiding those reactions, he brought them up himself right there on stage. Then he added, "The big brothers of rock haven't really let me into the club, so if you'll let me in after today's performance, I'd really appreciate it." So how did the crowd react to this rather fearless newcomer? Well, he absolutely tore the place up. He won over the rock crowd with

the fiery live set. And Crunchers, if you haven't seen the footage, definitely look it up. You might find yourself jumping along before you even realize it. That energy is just amazing. Now, starting with that first appearance in 2022, Lee Seung-yoon has now performed at Pentaport 5 years in a row, including this year. At this point, he's become one of the festival's familiar faces. But his journey toward rock actually began much, much earlier. Before we get into that part of the story, let's hear three songs he performed at his very first Pentaport. Here are Docking, 개인주의 게이니즘, and 날아가자.

Those were Lee Seung-yoon's Docking, 개인주의, Gainism, and 날아가자. Now, before we continue, Arirang Radio is conducting a survey with Gallup Korea to hear your opinion about Arirang Radio. 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And if you're on Jeju-do Island, you can possibly meet our researcher on the street as well. Thank you once again for your participation. Now, continuing the story of Lee Seung-yoon then. The audition show that introduced Lee Seung-yoon to the wider public was, in fact, Sing Again. Instead of appearing under his own name, he entered simply as singer number 30. But there's the interesting part. Apparently, winning was never his goal. In a recent interview with Yoon Do-hyun, Seung-yoon spoke quite candidly about what was going through his mind at the time. He wanted an answer to one question. Am I someone who should keep making music? He said that even passing the first round would have been enough. At least then, he could tell himself, okay, so I'm not the only one insisting that I can do this. That little bit of reassurance was all he was looking for. Well, instead, he won the whole thing. One performance in particular became a major talking point. That is, Seung-yoon took Lee-hyori's hit Chitty Chitty Bang Bang and completely rebuilt it with a rhythm and sound unlike the original. The performance was so distinctly his own that one of the judges famously said, his genre is number 30. And in Korean, that was 장르가 30보다.

amazing of a compliment is that? But to me, what happened after Sing Again feels even more like Lee Seung-yoon. Once his promotional activities related to the show were over, he stopped performing the songs he had sung during the competition. Those were already the songs people knew and loved him for. But they weren't what he really wanted people to hear. He wanted them to hear the music he had been making all along. The same year he won Sing Again, Seung-yoon re-released 들려주고 싶었던 Unspoken, a song he had been performing for years. And later that year, he released his first full-length album. 폐허가 된다 해도, even if things fall apart. As he put it, it was his first album to actually have a barcode printed on it. Now, from the songs that introduced the world to singer number 30 to the music Lee Seung-yoon himself had been waiting to share, let's hear Chitty Chitty Bang Bang, 들려주고 싶었던 Unspoken, and 폐허가 된다 해도, even if things fall apart.

We're back after listening to Chitty Chitty Bang Bang 들려주고 싶었던 Unspoken and 폐하가 된다 해도 Even If Things Fall Apart. Now, Talk Talk Korea 2026, the global content contest, is open. So share your My First K-Culture moment through video, photo book, drawing, and illustration, as well as writing. We have a total prize of $26,400, and the best entry across all four of these categories will receive the Minister of Culture, Sports, and Tourism Award. So join us now. Now, this is Saturday Riff here on Culture Crunch, and today we're exploring the music of singer-songwriter Lee Seung-yoon. Back at Pentaport in 2022, he joked that he hoped the rock scene would finally let him into the club. Well, this May, he went one step further and created an outdoor show that was practically his own music festival. It was called Pak, meaning outside in Korean. Seung-yoon personally invited a number of other musicians, and the setup allowed people to enjoy a performance, take a break, wander around, and then come back for more music. It was his way of finally realizing something he had dreamed about since he was young: his own open-air concert with no roof overhead. As his career grew, Seung-yoon said he began to feel as though there was a predetermined path for musicians. You start in a small venue, then you move to a bigger one, then an even bigger one. But rather than simply continuing along that path, he wanted to put a dot somewhere new. So that is why he created an entirely new kind of space for himself, a solo concert built like a festival. And at a Lee Seung-yoon's show, the venue isn't the only thing that changes. The songs themselves keep changing too. When the band performs the same song over and over, the members naturally begin playing things a little differently. And those small changes, they build up, and sometimes an entirely new version of the song emerges. In fact, one of those live versions eventually become an official release as well, and one of those songs is canon. The original version released in 2024 is lyrical and quite restrained. But on stage, Seung-yoon and his band transformed it into something much faster, rougher, and more explosive. It was basically a punk version. They even gave it a new name, combining punk and canon, punk canon. And this year, the

song won Best Rock Song at the Korean Music Awards. Very creative, isn't it? So next, let's experience both sides of Lee Seung-yoon's live sound. We'll start with the explosive energy of Pokpo, Waterfall, followed by the lyrical original version of Cannon, and compare it with the punk rock reincarnation, Punk Cannon.

Those were Pokpo Waterfall, Cannon, and Punk Cannon by Lee Seung-yoon. I can really feel that he's a true artist who really, really loves rock and music overall. Now, with his explosive energy and lyrics written in a musical identity that's increasingly difficult to put into anyone else's category. And now his stages are taking him beyond Korea's festival circuit and even overseas. After seeing footage of Seung-yoon performing live, the organizers of the major Czech music festival, Colors of Ostrava, personally invited him to perform. So in 2025, Lee Seung-yoon stepped onto the festival's main stage in the Czech Republic. When his set first began, there were apparently only a few rows of local festival goers gathered near the front. But as he kept playing, more and more people began to wander over. And there was one person in particular who caught Lee Seung-yoon's eye, a tall local guy standing right there in front of him. And he had his arms firmly crossed. You know, the type, just watching, not giving you much. But eventually, Seung-yoon got him to uncross those arms. Then he got his hands in the air, and finally he got him jumping. Now, Seung-yoon later said there was something incredibly thrilling about that moment. And while his stages have continued to grow wider, this year, Seung-yoon has actually turned in the opposite direction, back towards some of his oldest songs. His fourth full-length album is called Album Zero. It brings together unfinished songs he worked on alone more than a decade ago, along with other early pieces that had been scattered across different periods of his life. Now this time, he rebuilt them with the musicians he works with today. And Seung-yoon said he wanted to finally allow those songs to exist properly. And among them is a song tied to the very first stage of his life, Never or 없을걸, was the song he performed at a university song festival back in 2011. At the time, he wasn't able to capture the sound he had imagined for it, and that disappointment stayed with him. Now, 15 years later, he has returned to the song with the band he has today and given it a completely new life. So, let's hear one of Lee Seung-yoon's oldest songs in its newest form and wrap up today's Saturday Riff. Now, I hope you enjoyed today's episode. And if there's another K-artist you'd love to know more about or a hidden gem you think deserves a place on our playlist, do send us your recommendations through the Culture Crunch email or our social media as well. But for now, we'll have to say goodbye, and I'll see you again tomorrow for more Culture to Crunch on at 11 a.m. KST. We'll sign off with 없을걸, Never by Lee Seung-yoon. Bye-bye! Keep crunching!

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1: Welcome to K-Pop in here on Arirang Radio. I'm your host, Isak. Happy Saturday, ladies and gentlemen. It is the 19th of September, 2026. Herpetone, start us off today with Kinyoing, a good long journey's end. I feel that the long journey was the week. And the end to that is the weekend, though time goes by way too quickly on days off, right? Anytime you have a day off or whatever, you have a bazillion things to do because you have to catch up with errands and whatnot. And so, hopefully our K-pop and fam are having a little bit of a relaxation. Today is K-pop and festival and Latte Music Day. Next week is a very exciting week. So Tuzi's joining us back in the studio. We love having them in the studio. We will make any excuse to have them back in the studio. And they just made a comeback. And if Pinyin played their song, yeah, she played their recent release and we're already loving it. So I'm really excited to have Tuzi back in the studio. Next week is Chuseok. It is our Korean Thanksgiving or our Harvest Festival, whichever way that you would like to put it. So Chuseok is upon us. And what we're going to be doing is we are going to be having a special. VBF is going to be joining us in the studio on Thursday to kick off the holiday. Friday is pre-recorded because it is a holiday. So we need your algorithm musics now. So for anybody who wants to participate with the algorithm music, please, please, please start sending in your algorithm musics now. So we can have them in time to be able to read them on Friday. You still have some time between Monday and Tuesday, but still, like, as soon as possible would be the best situation. We have announcements. Our domestic survey is up and running at the moment. For those of you who like to check this out, this is in partnership with Gallup Korea. For those of you who are on Jeju Island, there is in-person correspondence that will be asking you to fill out forms

pretty easy peasy. For those of you who would like to do this online because you're not on Jeju-do Island or you just don't have access, it is a lot easier to do so online. 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The banner is smack in the left side of the page. It's pretty big. 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Click on that and you will directly be directed to the survey. 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So do check that out. 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And if you need more information, which I definitely think you need to check out their homepage, which is all in English. 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The rerun is 3-5 a.m. on Jeju-do Island. It is 88.7 megahertz in Jeju City. Seogwipo is 80.1. Daejeon is 101.9. 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We have more music for you to enjoy. Umir is going to start us off with Hibigyotsa, or re-recording as the English title. Then we have some Day 6 for you with Heya, Didzi, Barajo, Sun, Stay Asleep, little translation for that, and we have our K-pop and festival coming next.

Welcome to K-Pop and Festival, where we bring the festivals to you. The weather is definitely starting to feel a little bit cooler here in Korea, so it is the perfect season for any type of festival, and we are going to be trying to bring that awesomeness to you with music without all the people. Sound good? So we are going to be jumping into some recent releases, and I have a bunch to talk about these two. First things first, Jisoo with Click. She transformed into a doll, or shall I say robot, in a way, in her music video. And I think the bear is the cutest thing ever. Some people are saying that the bear is like really scary. I thought the bear was cute. So the music video has been going viral. Jisoo will always bring us a great song. Like, why would we even worry? Joseph Kahn was the main director for the music video. And because I'm older and because I forget that movie.

movies that I loved are probably old now. There's a movie that was released in the early 2000s. I can't pinpoint exactly what year it was, probably 01 or 02. There was a movie that Jude Law was in called AI. And these days, because the word AI is thrown around so much, I think that everybody's going to be like, so? But there's a movie called AI. It's a great movie. Very sad movie, too. The young child actor from Sixth Sense, he's also in this movie. He plays a robot. It's a really intriguing movie. Please go watch it. I was getting AI vibes. The movie. Not like AI as in the use of AI these days. AI, the movie from the early 2000s, vibes with Jisoo's Click music video. And the song is awesome, too. I think they really were able to marry the lyrics to the song to the music video and the performances. It was actually pretty brilliant. Now, there's another song that we need to freak out about, and this is Kyungsoo. Kyungsoo dancing out of EXO is like unheard of. Did you know that? Kyungsoo as a solo artist refuses to dance. He will not show us performances, but guess what he did? He danced for us. And guess what? He even choreographed. He choreographed guitarists in certain parts. So Kyungsoo stepping out of his comfort zone and only dancing for EXO decided that for guitarist, he's not going to just do bakchum, like just random dancing in the music video, which he did for Popcorn, by the way. Yes, we did see that in Popcorn, but like he didn't give us choreography. He wants to give us music. We want to focus on his vocals, but he gave us choreography for guitarist. But he also gave us his bakchum, his random dancing in his music video too, which was super cute. I do have a thing to say about Kyungsoo though. Kyungsoo, can we stop dyeing your hair blonde or a bright brown, because it does not suit you. It does not suit your skin tone. I'm not an expert, just from a fan's perspective. We like you with darker hair, okay? And I know I'm not the only one who thinks this. But other than that, the song is amazing. So Jisoo starts us off first with Click, Kyungsoo's after that with Guitarist. And we'll see you guys back after this with more of our K-pop and festival.

Yes, you can never go wrong with the Kyungsoo track. So, Do Kyungsoo, Dio, thank you so much for giving us yet another amazing song with guitarist. And that was Jisoo's Click Before. Again, fam, if you guys want to check out a good sci-fi film, I really enjoyed it when I was younger. I haven't rewatched it as I have become older, but I think I want to try to if I can find it on any of my streaming sites. But yeah, the movie AI is actually a pretty good film. So if you guys want to go check it out, highly recommend. I'm going to probably do that now that we've been talking about Jisoo's Click. Hyogo is back. It's been a minute since we've been talking about Hyogo. This is their first comeback in 6 years. 6 years that they've been kind of just chillaxing. Cool is the song. This music video, please be warned, this music video is dizzy. So the cinematography, the way that the camera goes in and out, I think they used a drone to shoot the music video because we get a lot of drone shots. There's like a lot of close-ups, there's a lot of turns, there's a lot of mix and match. You will get a little dizzy when you watch the music video, so just beware before you jump in. You have been warned. The song, the actual running time for this track, give it to Hyogo for doing something out of the box. When Queen dropped Bohemian Rhapsody because the song was too long, radio stations started boycotting it because the song was too long. I don't think we're going to boycott it in any way, shape, or form, but we're probably going to have to cut it about halfway through. The running time for this track is 8.5 minutes. Specifically 8 minutes and 27 seconds. So we're not going to be able to listen to the song in its entirety for the sake of radio, but I do highly recommend you listen to the fullness of it. You do get a great instrumental for this on top of some great vocals as well. So it looks like they teamed up with the artist Yusu as the main producer. And while they were doing this, Technicolor is Yusu's strong point, and you can kind of feel the vibe of that in the track. So it's definitely worth to be on your playlist. And if you like longer songs,

Well, then there we go. Then we've got Unofficial. If you want to check them out on socials, Unofficial, UNOFFICIAL.UNXL. That's how they abbreviate their name in English. So if you guys are looking for them in English, UNXL is how you're going to be able to find them. Their track Complicated has got some great sounds for you to enjoy. And they've got a lot of stuff being posted on their social media accounts. So if you want to go check that out, you might want to start following them with that in mind, because especially when it comes to like our rock artist or more of our indie artist, if you're following their socials closely, they're either going to be giving us the gift of covers, lots of covers, or they're going to be giving us information about what's to come, like shows, festivals, and whatnot. So highly recommend that you are following them on socials if you can. So Hyogo's going to start us off with Kok, then Unofficials after that with Complicated, and we have more of our K-pop and festival coming up next.

gotta say that that song is a lot less complicated than the title says, because that's just a really great track. Okay, fam, I've got some more relaxing tracks for you back-to-back, sound-wise. They are technically in the R&B genre, but Haneem's Autumn Bossa Nova, Kalde Bossa Nova Ekhetar, Kalden Bossa Nova Ekhetar is... Yeah, it is. Oh, yeah, it is. Autumn is the season for bossa nova because of the beat and the subtleness of it and the relaxing vibe that it does give off. So this is a bossa nova track in the genre, and just like the title says. You've got a chance to really enjoy Haneem's vocals on top of this bossa nova beat, and this particular beat is going to, I think, get you in a really relaxing mood if that is something that you need at this moment. I know that I definitely need it. It's a chance for you to kind of breathe a little. The next two tracks back to back, if Hyogo's Quok and Complicated by Unofficial were kind of like, ooh, let's get the bud, like our blood pumping, you know, like maybe like a nice workout track, or, you know, a song to walk in the mornings with or in the evenings. Haneem's track, and then after that, Kim Museum's track, is also some really relaxing songs for you to enjoy. So we have a really good song for you to enjoy, Kim Museum. It's 010 부서지는 청춘에게. 010 Dear Youth is the title. 010 is the main code, like the front number for all cell phones in Korea. So there used to be a diverse starting number for cell phones in Korea, but now it's just all 010. Like, all cell phones in Korea start with 010. And I really love how he was able to navigate this title. So it's written out like a phone number. So 010-부서지는-청춘에게. So the same thing with the English title. 010-dear-youth. And am I getting more sentimental with age? Maybe. Is my T side for my MBTI slowly starting to melt into F? Is the F in my K-pop and team, are they being such a big influence that I'm getting a little bit more emotional? Maybe. Because I was actually pretty moved by Kim Museum's lyrics. What I love about Kim Museum a lot of the time is they will try to add different language lyrics

on their videos. And at the moment, for 010 Dear Youth, there is a short on their social media account, and it's in three languages: Korean, the original language, English, and then in Japanese as well. So if you speak one or all three of those languages and you wanted to see the meaning behind the lyrics and whatnot, you can kind of follow along on the video. A lot of our artists are doing it these days. I'm not sure if they're using AI to translate or if they're using other translatable software or whatnot. But it's, I think, really cool, because if you have that type of a fan base and if you can appeal to that fan base with lyric translations into that language, that's a pretty cool ordeal. So we're going to be looking at these more laid-back tracks for the transition into the seasonal change. Hanlim is giving us 가을은 보사노바의 계절, or autumn boussanova. Then we have Kim Museum after that with 010 Dear Youth, or 010 부서지는 청춘에게. And we have more of our K-pop and festival coming up next.

0: 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Arirang Radio.
1: Right about now, we have a drama to introduce in the first hour of K-pop and with our K-pop and festival. And the drama is PD Nim does not leave our K-pop and fam hanging. She does not. So she chose a drama that the last episodes have been released. So you can binge watch it today if you need to. FlexxCop season 2 is out, and it has been out. And today is the last episode that has been released. So you can binge watch all episodes in one sitting. So if you are a person that needs a binge watch, there's 14 episodes. Goodness. So you get a chance to spend the weekend or just to know, have this knowledge that season 2 of FlexxCop is out. So if you liked An Boyeon in season 1, where he was using his tebar money and influence to fight crime, well, this time around, he's getting really, really serious about him being on the police force. So he's made it into the police force, but now he needs to do the training. And he's got a tough leader. So Chuera is the female character who is the boot camp drill sergeant. And she is kicking some serious booty while An Boyeon's character is trying to finish his courses to be an official cop. And guess what? He graduates. He finishes his training. And the first day on the job, guess who his partner is? His instructor from boot camp. Dun, dun, dun, dun. So that is how we start season 2. And for those of you who loved season 1, well, this is just going to be even more exciting for you because An Boyeon is going to, I think, bring a little bit of a different quirkiness this time around, in my opinion. He's already kind of got a taste of what the world is like. He's not as naive as he was in season 1. And for those of you who are Disney Plus streamers, this is going to be available for you from there. So if that is a platform you are looking into getting ready for, well, that is, it's there for you to grab. So get ready for that if you are planning on checking it out. It is also available for those of you in the U.S. Through Hulu. So if that is also another platform that you use, you can think about that as well. DPR Ian, I took a double take with the song, the soundtrack songs, because Ian, you've been like MIA for a while. I know that you've been doing a lot of tours and meeting up with the fans overseas and stuff like that, but thank you for giving us a soundtrack song because he's featured on it with No Mercy. Saudi is also featured on the soundtrack this time around with the track of Checkmate. We got these two tracks for you back to back, and more of the show's coming up next.

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3: All right, it is time for us to wrap up the first hour, and I need to tell you right about now that for our Latin music, who is our versus for today? Two teams that I totally forgot debuted around the same time, because one seems like they debuted either much later or much earlier. But we're going to be looking at NRG and Tesada today. Two teams that I feel got overlooked in the midst of our first gen rivalry, that was HOT and Jex Kiss. So we're going to be talking about them for today. In the meantime, though, he was on the track with Make It, and Narrative K-Pop, and is coming up next.

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1: The beautiful landscapes, the beach, the delicious food, I love Tojikupap, are some of the many things that make Busan a great city to live in. But it is the multicultural society and the warmth of its people that make Busan a really dynamic city. Hola amigos, my name is Jonathan Badillo and I am from Mexico. I arrived to Korea 3 years ago with a one-way ticket and now I study my master's degree at Busan National University. I fell in love with Busan way before even moving here. It all began with a weekend trip for me to realize this was the city where I wanted to live in. I moved here and I realized it was the right decision. From the moment I arrived to Busan, I felt very welcome and as if I was a Busan Saram already. Busan Saram, my God! There is so much going on in this dynamic city that it is so easy to get involved in one of the many activities to promote cultural exchange in Busan. I firmly believe that the greatness of a city lies within its people, which is what makes Busan the greatest city to live in. Global City Busan, we are in it together. This campaign was brought to you by BFM, Busan Yeongeo Bangsung.

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The station's output is 1 kilowatt. 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Thank you for starting your day with BEFM, Busan 영어 방송.

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1: Please be informed that all the programs you hear now are reruns that were aired yesterday. 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

Hello, hello, hello, and welcome to another Saturday here at For My Busan. Now, a phone is a tool that helps us receive and share news. It can bring us urgent news, unwanted advertisements, spam, right? It allows us to have warm conversations with people we love and check in on someone we care about. How many phone calls did you make today? That's my question on deck for this weekend highlight edition of For My Busan. I'm your host, Laura McCluckie.

Hello, hello. Welcome to For My Busan. I'm Laura McCluckie with you till 6 p.m. this Saturday, the 19th of September. And you're here with me on 90.5 and 103.3 FM. Welcome to BEFM. 부산 영어 방송입니다. 반갑습니다. So question, have you ever felt nervous when your phone rings? Just 귀찮다. Maybe nervous. Like if my producer phones me, if Park PD phones me, I think, oh no, what happened? I always think, oh no, something's happened, because there's no reason for us to be on the phone. We're just chit-chatting. We do our schedule on, you know, Messenger. Everything is normal. So if I get a phone call from BEFM, normally it's because something's happened and there's, you know, I need to go to work or there's an emergency or ding ding, right? But apart from that, not really. But these days, and since COVID actually, many young people have something called phone phobia. Yes, feeling uncomfortable or nervous about making or receiving phone calls. And interestingly, young people also, they're changing the way they answer the phone. So what's the first thing you say when you answer the phone? I say, 여보세요? Uh-huh, 여보세요? And sometimes I'll say, 로라 맥너키 폰입니다. Just if I know the person on the other end. But anyway, apparently these days, some people don't say hello or 여보세요. Instead, they wait for the other person to speak first, especially when the number is unknown. Isn't that strange? It's so strange to me. But why is it happening? Well, one reason is smartphones. Back in the day, people couldn't see who was calling, so they said hello to find out who was on the other end. But today, smartphones show us the caller's name or number, so you don't always have to say no. Say hello, say no. Say no to saying hello. But the thing is, for me, I find that very bedmeno, you know? Just picking up the phone and waiting for someone else to call as if, you know, like, hello? They, oh, just 노매너 in 것 같아요. Just in my opinion, right? Just my opinion. But another reason could be that more young people are used to texting and social media. So talking to someone that they don't know can feel awkward or uncomfortable. Listen, I don't want to talk to anybody either. But, you know, you gotta, these are one of the things. If you don't like it, then don't have a phone. Of course, not that simple. But anyway, since the pandemic, many people have lost the habit of communicating with others in a close and personal way. And speaking on the phone can sometimes feel a bit too personal. So why not let us know what you think about that? You can, you know, send me a phone call. 010. No, just kidding. But why not call someone you've been wanting to talk to today? Instead of sending them a text, give them a call and see what they're up to. Okay, today's Saturday. It's the weekend's For My Busan with a highlight show. All of the best segments from the past week. First up, we've got TTT with Haley. Here Stands the Youth. And then the Global News Quiz. So let's dive right in. This is Corinne Bailey-Ray. Put Your Records On.

0: I always feel like this is...
1: It's fun.
0: It's good.
1: It's chair dancing.
0: Yeah.
1: It's a little shoulder popping.
0: How are you?
1: I'm doing well. All right. So to answer that question with my mic on, is 35 is not too late to do anything.
0: No.
1: Honestly, the only thing you can't do is probably be like a kids model. But then I'm a size of a child, so call me kids model, you know.
0: Don't do that.
1: Okay, fine.
0: That's weird.
1: Fine.
0: But also we get the point. 35, 뭐, 35살인데, 모든 게 할 수 있어요.
1: But then, like, if we are going to assume that we're going to live till 100, which, it's such a long time. Let's just cut that down to 90.
0: I'm going to live till 130.
1: Okay, well, if you do that, all right, you're, like, not even half. You're about a third of the way through your full lifespan. 인생 3분의 1을 사셨는데, 영어 배워야죠.
0: 어, 배워야지. Yeah.
1: And then when you're 60... 6 is math I can't do. 66, about two-thirds of the way, learn a different language.
0: Yeah.
1: There we go.
0: Exactly. Exactly. All right, listen, let's dive in because you've always got a lot to tell us about.
1: All right. I got a fun one. It's an interesting one. So you're a couple.
0: I'm a couple.
1: You're a part of a couple.
0: Oh,
1: you're,
0: yes.
1: You're married, as in like you are, you boo.
0: Oh, yes.
1: You boo. You have a 남편.
0: I was going to say I have a boyfriend.
1: Do you? I mean, I don't know. I mean,
0: sadly, yeah. No.
1: Well, He could be your boyfriend and your husband.
0: My boyfriend is my son.
1: Okay, well, all right. Well,
0: non weird.
1: Yeah,
0: way.
1: you're gonna do that now. All right, but how do you know? Well, in your early days, how do you know if your significant other

0: to you.
1: Ah. Is it by all the Myeongpum gabang that he buys me?
0: So, does he?
1: No. He doesn't love me at all.
0: Not at all. How do you get him to show you their affection?
1: So, for me, I'm a very simple person. Mm-hmm. So, I like just simple acts of stability, kindness, love, and consistency across all of those things.
0: Give me an example.
1: So, for example, my husband rubs my feet every night that he's at home.
0: Oh.
1: And it's our time together.
0: 진 사랑이다.
1: Yeah. And so he'll come and he'll rub my feet. Yeah.
0: Do you ever seek verbal affirmation? Do you ever ask questions like, 나 얼만큼 사랑해?
1: Never like that. But what I'll do if I'm getting dressed up to go out somewhere yeah. and I'll come out and I'll like do a dance in front of him and I'll
0: just
1: be like
0: that?
1: Otte? And he'll be like, like this.
0: Oh, okay.
1: He's very 무뚝뚝해.
0: Oh, 괜찮네.
1: And he'll go, And I'll be like, 와이프한테 할 말이 없어? 예쁘다고 할 말이 없어?
0: And he'd be like, 어떡해?
1: 예뻐. But never really. Always for a joke,
0: interesting,
1: sure. But never
0: interesting.
1: Really.
0: But then we have these like scripts, the cliched or classic, whichever one you want to choose. Like, Laura,
1: yes.
0: If PD님 and I were to fall in the water and drown, who would you save? 자, PD님하고 제가 물에 빠지면 누구 구하실 거예요?
1: I'm going to
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1: I'm going to evaluate who's going more and then I'll save
0: more?
1: them. I will save you both equally.
0: That's wrong.
1: I'll grab you like this.
0: Wrong answer. You can't do that. Also, can you not try to save me because you're not a professional? Can you send a lifeguard my way?
1: No. There's no... I'll wait for the lifeguard. You want to wait for the lifeguard?
0: 나는 그냥 튜브 던져주면 안 돼. 나는 그냥 내가 알아서 나올게.
1: I learned how to do life-saving swimming back in the day.
0: Then you can save me.
1: I know how to do it.
0: All right, you can save me.
1: Pushing you under.
0: I don't want an amateur saving me. I'd rather you throw me a literal lifesaver and I'll just swim my way out.
1: That's
0: all right.
1: Never going to work.
0: And I don't know. So why do we do this? Why do we do 별도 따질 수 있어? 누구 구할 거야? 나 얼만큼 사랑해? Why? So what trends, more importantly, are there that let us do this in a more creative, fun, original way? Mm-hmm. Well, today's TTT, Watch My Egg. Challenge.
1: Watch my egg.
0: Watch my egg. 내 달걀 좀 봐줘. Challenge. What in the world?
1: Okay. It makes me think about, watch my egg makes me think about, you know, they would do this with young children or not
0: marshmallow.
1: Young children, like high school children. And they would
0: the
1: give
0: egg.
1: Them an egg.
0: Right.
1: And they've got to look after it for a week.
0: This ages us.
1: To teach them about...
0: This ages us.
1: The responsibility of parents.
0: Of having a child. So, all right. So back in the day during home ec or health, we kids were given an egg to like take care of it. It's not that. It's
1: I never
0: that,
1: had
0: but not that.
1: That was all, I only ever saw that on TV from the States.
0: I think my school had it. I just never took that class. So this is usually, so this is an over the text message challenge. So this is usually done with your significant other, but you can do that with your family, friend, or group chat. My favorite one was with my group chat. So what you need, very simple, a phone that has emojis. So all phones, literally all the phones.
1: Mm-hmm.
0: And then you send them this message. So this is what it's supposed to do theoretically. So
1: 봐봐.
0: I say, 봐봐, 내 계란 좀 봐줘. You say, can you watch my egg? And you send an emoji of an egg.
1: Mm.
0: And then you wait until the significant other or the other person, it's usually a question mark, like, what? And then you send an emoji of... There's an emoji of a chick hatching out of that egg. 병아리가 부화하는 이모지가 있단 말이에요. You send that. And then a chick. But, dun, dun, dun, a wolf approaches. And then so you type in the chick, put in some spaces, and then the wolf. The next message, the spaces get smaller and smaller, smaller. So the wolf is approaching.
1: Mm-hmm.
0: What is the other person going to do? Laura, what would you do if I sent you that message?
1: You sent me this?
0: Yeah.
1: I would probably...
0: You're watching my egg.
1: I would probably, like, put some sort of fire between... I would send you the bottom one, and I would put, like, fire between...
0: Oh, the wolf and the chick?
1: The wolf and the chick.
0: So you're going to set it
1: I'm
0: on fire?
1: Set fire.
0: There are so many... You know, there's, like, a wall, a brick, a baseball bat, lady of all...

0: All the things are going to set on fire.
1: They're going to set it on. I'm just going to set a fire.
0: All right, between.
1: So that it can't get through.
0: Interesting.
1: It could jump the wall. There's a person there running to get the chick.
0: Well, because that person said,
1: 병아리를
0: 데리고 도망가. He's like, I'm going to take the chick and run away. So, you know, that's what's going to happen. All right, so you get the point. And then you come back and ask, how's my egg? 내 계란 어떻게 됐어? And then, you know, whatever, however your significant other plays along. Mm-hmm. That's the game. So some people, all right, so let that sit. Is it absurd? Yes. This is supposed to be absurd. This is so unserious.
1: You know, I barely reply to my important messages.
0: I know. But so. then you got to reply to the unimportant ones.
1: No.
0: No? Okay, fine. Yeah, so this has been trending since last year in the English speaking, the talks and the tics. So about like multiple million views on social media. So people get really into it. They'll like send their own emojis of like blood. Like, oh, sorry, your chick died.
1: Oh.
0: Or like a dog. They'll send a dog emoji guarding the chick.
1: Mm-hmm.
0: Or like a big X and so on. Or even an axe, like AXE.
1: Do you know what? I've got a favorite emoji that is on YouTube.
0: Mm-hmm.
1: And it looks like someone has given us a certain...
0: The finger?
1: Yeah.
0: Oh, that's fun.
1: It's my favorite one. It's doing tabong. Tabong. I'm so bumpty, but it's doing tabong, but it looks like something else. What emoji would I send?
0: Yeah. All right. So you look for that. So I'm going to give you my experiences. So I went out to my group chats and had my friends with various like relationship statuses and lengths of relationships send it to their various spouses. So here's case number one, a couple that's been dating for about a month. So let's cue that photo. So the egg is... Can you tell because they're like, can you watch my egg? And then the other person says, 내가 깨먹었어. It's like, I broke it. It's like, what?
1: I thought it meant I ate it.
0: I think so. I think it's like, it's a pun. Like, it's dual. Like, 깨먹었어. And like, I broke it, but then I broke it and ate it. So, yeah. And I said, and then the other person says, how? And they send an emoji of like a fried egg. And the other person sends like an emoji of a person with the tongue sticking out. Like, oh, that was yummy.
1: Yum.
0: It's like, was it good? Yes, it was. So they kind of played along.
1: That's funny.
0: And the person had no idea. And it's cute. It is. And you can tell they're a month into the relationship. What's really interesting, I had my friend who is 10 years into her relationship with a child do it. An entirely different experience. All right. And she says, oppa. Sends emoji, and her husband goes, oh, tiger, yeah, an egg. And she's like, can you take care of it? And he goes, huh?
1: That would be my
0: husband.
1: Would
0: that be your husband? I think that would be most husbands. And then she says, hey, make sure you guard it. And he's like, where is it? Like, what is it? Where is it? What are you talking about?
1: 냉장고 아니?
2: 뭔데?
1: Oh. Yeah, my husband would be like, in the fridge?
0: In the fridge, right?
1: Like, no.
0: No, this egg. This egg. So, and then the final, like a couple one, a couple whose boyfriend is a few years older than she is. And I think this is key, the timing. This was the middle of a work day.
1: Uh-huh.
0: He was not having it. So she goes, oppa, can you take care of my egg? And he's like, what are you talking about? You gotta make sense. And he goes, 뭔 소리야? 알아듣게 얘기해줘야지. And that's it. He like didn't respond. She didn't respond. I think you got to be careful. I mean, with these silly questions, though, I think that's key. You have to do it maybe not in the middle of a work day when the other person's busy. Maybe in the evening, like, you know, when they're kind of relaxed, they're kind of chill,
1: when
0: they're
1: you're
0: ready
1: chilling,
0: to play
1: on a
0: along.
1: Weekend.
0: Mm-hmm.
1: Yeah.
0: So, yeah. So these are the significant others. I threw it to my group chat.
1: Mm-hmm.
0: That was actually fun. So I told my girlfriends, hey, can you take care of my egg? I'll be back. And my friend says, 제 닭띠야? I'm like, 언니.
1: 닭띠야?
0: 닭띠야? And then the other friend goes, 제 말띠인데? And they seriously get into this conversation about what my Asian zodiac is. And they're like, and I do the chick hatching. And she's like, 뭔데? 또 유행하는 거가? Because they're so used to my nonsense. And I'm like, 네, 그렇습니다. Yeah. So
1: okay.
0: That was kind of fun.
1: Did they look after it?
0: I mean, well, and then we kind of threw out emojis of like chicken, like fried chicken.
1: Oh,
0: because 아니요, 아니요, 먹었는데요.
1: Delicious.
0: Right. So what is the takeaway? It's so unserious.
1: Yes.
0: It is super lighthearted. But then, you know, there are different types of people who catch on. Mm. Like people who like named a chick, send back emojis of like chick with food, fried egg, heart, even like giving the chick a bath. So they have a great sense of humor.
1: Mm.
0: Or maybe they have time to kill.
1: Mm-hmm.
0: Maybe the latter. And then there are the question askers, like, where's the egg? Mm-hmm. What are you talking about? They're the pragmatist. So mm-hmm. this is kind of like a simile test, a personality test. And then there are maybe like the fun, the no fun people being like, this is really stupid.
1: Mm-hmm.
0: Like, why are you? This is such a waste of time.
1: Yeah.
0: Yeah. Yeah. So this is part of meme culture. Which one would you be?
1: I would probably play along the first time
0: mm-hmm.
1: and do something naughty with the egg.
0: Oh.
1: I'm not going to look after it.
0: Oh my gosh.
1: I'm going to...
0: You're going to eat it?
1: No, I'm not going to eat it. I'll look after it, but I'll look after it in a weird way. So I was looking at the... Oh, I can't open my phone now. Look at this. I was looking at the emojis and there's some wild ones in there. So there's like a shaman mask. So maybe I would shaman away the wolf.
0: Oh, man. Okay.
1: Or,
0: all right.
1: I don't know.
0: Like a bow and arrow.
1: Like wizard it into something else. Mm-hmm. I don't know.
0: Turn
1: something,
0: it into yeah,
1: something
0: turn
1: silly.
0: Sure, sure. So absurdity. For the younger generation, for the Gen Zs of them all, it's a language and a trend. And you know how we have these playground games? So this got me into the rabbit hole of like how you kind of bond over like the toys that we all had. Like you and I probably had similar games despite being like there being a slight age difference.
1: Remember Dream Phone?
0: And a huge, yes, and a huge geographical difference.
1: Yeah.
0: And like the things that we would do with like, you know, those like lanyards that you would fold into like the little like a thread. Anyways. Well, we'll get to that.
1: Mm.
0: So it becomes a part of an ongoing conversation and a cultural moment. And you share that with strangers. Oh, I used to do that too.
1: Mm.
0: So this is their version of online playground games. Hey, remember the Watch My Egg Challenge? Yeah, mm-hmm. yeah, yeah. I used to do that. And the thing is, people have been doing this for ages.
1: Yeah, I mean, the trends come and go. I remember Pogs. Pogs were little circles. And they were for trading and you would play Pogs and it was like, I kind of like Dakti, but not really.
0: Mm.
1: But you would get limited editions, you would collect them all and they were absolutely useless. They didn't
0: right.
1: do anything.
0: I mean, that's what the whole point of
1: but
0: trends is they're
1: them.
0: Useless, but
1: yeah.
0: we love them. And a similar Korean trend that this reminded me of is the mom cockroach trend.
1: Mom cockroach.
0: So this is like a weird twist off of Kafka's Metamorphosis.
1: Okay.
0: You text your mom or, you know, mother figure, parental figure.
1: Mm.
0: 엄마, 내가 만약에 바퀴벌레로 바뀌면 어떡할 거야? Mom, what would you do if I suddenly turned into a cockroach?
1: Mm.
0: You're a parent to lovely children. Mm. What would you do if your children turned into a cockroach?
1: I mean, I'd be very sad, but I would look after it.
0: You would. Aww.
1: I love cockroaches.
0: Oh, yeah?
1: My husband hates them.
0: Okay. Maybe we text your husband.
1: I don't mind them. There's nothing. It's just a bug.
0: So initially, it was kind of like, oh, my mom, like an MBTI test for your mom. Oh, my mom's like such a T, or my mom's an F. Like, oh, she, like, you take care of it. Oh, my mom's an F. T, 죽여야지, 어떡해. It's like, oh, 거기, like the, yeah, I'm going to call the company that gets rid of the cockroaches. Like, oh, my mom's such a T. Or like an N/S. Like, is she like imaginative and she'll play along with it? Or an S more like reality based, feet on the ground of like, well, that's unreal. Well, I'm not going to answer that because that's never going to happen.
1: Mm.
0: So what kind of a mom or parental figure do you have? But then this kind of evolved into this like, aw moment. Because moms got really sweet about it. It's like, oh, well, you're my daughter no matter what. You're my son no matter what. I'll, like, build you a little cage.
1: That's because it's a mom thing, you know?
0: Is it a mom thing? I don't know. I wouldn't know.
1: Yeah, I think, you know, you love your children regardless.
0: And I think that's the lovely thing.
1: It's not a love that you can explain with any other relationship.
0: Right. So, and I think that was the reassurance that the kids, the adult kids were seeking. Because I'm going to expand this. And here's my analysis of it. We are in an era of adult kangaroos. And then the shiosim youths, like people who are forced to take time off from the job market. So people are really uncertain about their future and like their perceived worth and how that might be perceived even within your family. So is this cockroach question a metaphor for my value in society or people what people think of their value is in society? So to have your mom or to have your parental figure, guardian, loved ones say, I'm going to love you no matter what, that speaks volumes.

0: volumes about what they're seeking. So maybe that's also at the core of the egg question. Mm-hmm. So would you play along? Do you love me enough to play along and guard my egg, regardless of how stupid or absurd my request is? Mm. Is that how we seek validation? So why do we seek validation? Because we're emotional humans, we're social humans. And these silly challenges may be a reminder for all of us to be more communicative, more vocal about our affections, and maybe what we need is not an egg, but a hug or an I love you.
1: Everybody needs a hug. I'll hug you. 안아줄게.
0: Just watch my egg. No, you can just watch my egg.
1: I'll wash your cockroach. I don't want to wash the egg. That's too much responsibility.
0: All right.
1: But I'll keep the cockroach. My husband would
0: flick it away.
1: Not even smash it. Hayley, thank you so much. That was very fun and so random.
0: Very random.
1: As the trends
0: but maybe a little
1: are.
0: Insightful.
1: Yeah.
0: Hopefully.
1: And we'll see you again next week.
0: Bye-bye.
1: Bye-bye. Thank you very much, Hayley. We'll see you again next week. Up next, this is Paradise of Rumours by Ang Myo.

different stories, different dreams, different challenges. Yet here in Busan, they all come together. 16 young people are building their lives in this city. Through their voices, we

0: That was the fantastic Here Stands the Youth with Lee Seung-jun Nim. So fantastic to have this interview, and please do tune into these every Tuesday and Wednesday on our weekday show. And of course, you can grab us again on Saturday and Sunday on the weekend show as well. So one more time, Lee Seung-jun Nim, 고맙습니다. And thank you to Busan City for their continued support and involvement in this fantastic project. All right, up next, it's time for the Global News Quiz. It's time for the Global News Quiz. Chris is in the house.
1: Why, howdy?
0: I called you Chris, like Chris. Quiz.
1: Chris. Yeah, it's a nice combination.
0: Chris to rhyme with quiz. How are you?
1: I'm doing pretty good. I'm good.

0: quite happy that fall is officially here.
1: Fall has fallen.
0: I got to sit outside my university, look over the mountainside, mm-hmm. and it was rather beautiful this morning.
1: Good.
0: So, how about yourself? How are you feeling?
1: I like the breezy weather.
0: Yeah.
1: I like the wind. I like the colors changing. I like seeing the leaves on the ground. Yeah, I like the smell.
0: Fall is probably my favorite time of year, so.
1: Yeah, I always say, do you know, I like all times of year, but I think autumn is the best.
0: Yeah, there's something more magical about it.
1: I agree.
0: Yeah.
1: Agreed. Okay, our text topic for today, just FYI, is where is the most memorable place you ever visited in the summertime? How about you, Chris?
0: Oh, in the summertime? I really, the last place I went was Hong Kong in the summertime, mm-hmm. which I would not recommend doing in the summertime. It is so hot, but it was really beautiful. I think it's probably beautiful any time of year, but I had a great time going there over the summer. Yeah. So,
1: but there we go.
0: Yeah, I always do make a point in Busan to go to the Seven Beaches.
1: Yeah,
0: and so every summer. So get to do that. It's very magical.
1: 여러분도 어떻게 생각하시는지 오늘의 주제는 텍스토픽은 여러분이 여름에 방문한 곳 중 가장 좋았던 곳 또 가고 싶은 곳은 어딘지 이유도 같이 보내주시면 감사하겠습니다. Okay, so let's dive into Global News Quiz. Chris, what is this segment?
0: Well, Global News Quiz, we really like to go through the news with a fine-tooth comb to find stories that may have fallen through the cracks and bring them to light. We often highlight positive news stories that make the world a better place or talk about people simply doing awesome things. Mm. And today, we have a little bit of both. Now, I know that you're busy doing radio hosting and other things. Mm. You're all over the city as a promoter of Busan. But I do have a question for you. And listeners, please share with your stories as well. Have you spent any time in Southeast Asia?
1: Southeast Asia, no.
0: No?
1: Not even 1 minute.
0: Not 1 minute. I
1: What do you mean by Southeast Asia?
0: Southeast Asia. Now, Southeast Asia is the part of, you know, the south part, like, includes Cambodia, mm-hmm. Thailand, but also the island nations like the Philippines, Malaysia.
1: I mean, I've been, but not recently. Not this year, anyway.
0: I've been to the Philippines, and that was like 2012, so it's been a while.
1: Mine was last year, Malaysian Borneo.
0: Oh, Borneo. Mm. What did you do there?
1: I was invited to go and speak at a conference. I gave a big presentation at a very big conference over there.
0: I bet that was fun.
1: It was wonderful.
0: Yeah, completely awesome.
1: Monkeys and coconuts, honestly. The whole place was amazing. Yeah, beautiful.
0: Now, our first story comes from the beautiful but tiny island of Timor-Leste, which, for those of you who are geographically challenged, it's about 726 kilometers north of Australia.
1: Okay.
0: And the island made news this week for something impressive and yet also kind of common.
1: Okay.
0: Let's
1: Impressive
0: get into
1: but
0: it.
1: Common.
0: Impressive but common. So this story was actually confirmed by the World Health Organization this week.
1: Mm-hmm.
0: Now, the WHO had to do a series of investigations between 2015 and 2017, and they examined children on Atoro Island. They took nearly 5,000 samples from children aged 1 to 5. And when the tests came back, all evidence pointed to the island becoming the last country in all of Southeast Asia to do something. So, the question is, what did the country do?
1: The country was the last country to do something. Use their appendix.
0: Use their appendix. that would be a good one here. All right, so let me give you some options about what they did. So, number one, eliminate trachoma, which is the leading infectious disease that infectious cause of blindness.
1: Okay.
0: Did they end childhood hunger through government subsidies?
1: Mm-hmm.
0: Did they end childhood obesity through diet and exercise programs? Or did they become the final Southeast Asian country to receive certification for proper beach relaxation technology?
1: Okay, it's not number four. children, so there was eliminated trachoma, eliminated end of childhood hunger, childhood obesity. So what did they become the last country to do in Southeast Asia?
0: In Southeast Asia, yes.
1: So that then tells me that every other country in Southeast Asia has already done this.
0: Yes.
1: Okay. Then I will say, I don't think it's number two. I don't think it's number three. It's not number four. Number one. The only process of elimination I can think, because I never know the right answer, but I just think what is the least likely to be an answer. I think number one.
0: You are absolutely correct.
1: Ding, ding, ding, ding, ding.
0: Well done. Number one. Now, Team Hour Leste has officially ended trachoma, becoming the final nation in Southeast Asia to earn the validation from the World Health Organization.
1: Good.
0: The validation means the entire region is free from the disease, bringing the global community closer to its 2030 estimated elimination target.
1: Good.
0: Now, to get the WHO's validation, the country had to follow a multi-year process, which involved investigating suspected cases, screening patients, and conducting targeted house-to-house searches. And in 2025, all 13 municipalities on the island tested children between 1 and 5, finding no transmission. And that led to the declaration this week. Now, Dr. Tedros Adhanom, there's no way I can say his last name, Gabreyesus, the WHO Director General, said that by combining sound planning, careful field investigation, and modern surveillance, the country has shown how science and strong health systems can protect people from preventable blindness.
1: Ted Gabreyesus.
0: Yeah. Mm. Gabreyesus. There are too many vowels and too many consonants.
1: There's a lot in there. It's
0: Gabreyesus,
1: but it's the WHO Director General, Ted Gabreyesus.
0: It's a very important position.
1: Mm.
0: Now, trachoma is caused by a bacterial infection spread through contact with infected individuals, and repeat infections cause the eyelash to turn inward, which can result in blindness.
1: Oh, my goodness.
0: It's a terrible way to go blind. And so Timor-Leste is the 33rd country in the world to achieve this milestone. And since the disease is associated with social and economic consequences in poor areas, the eradication really will help improve the lives of poorer areas around the globe.
1: Do you know, it's difficult to... it's difficult to evaluate what is a poor area, because if infectious disease happens all over the place, whatever, there are humans, there are segun, what is segun? viruses. There's viruses, there's diseases, there's, you know, things that happen where if you're a human, you have human diseases, right? And sometimes we get other kinds of diseases too. But I think as well, in areas that are, let's say, less well serviced by medical infrastructure or less well maintained in terms of public sanitation or that kind of stuff. And it's not necessarily about, you know, the people themselves, but just the circumstances that you're born in.
0: Especially the circumstances you're born in.
1: Can really be, you know, a determinant of what situation or your life is going to, you know, lead into. And so I'm glad that they go to these areas and that they've found, they eradicated it.
0: They eradicated it, And it really helps these communities thrive and helps improve them for the next generations.
1: Absolutely. So, you know, one of the reasons I'm very grateful to be living in South Korea is the medical system. I know a lot of people have a lot of things to say about it, and nothing can be perfect. Of course not. There's always good with the bad. But if you look at some of the other situations that we could be in, it's always nice to think, well, the people who are out there here is really wonderful.
0: Yes,
1: all right,
0: exactly.
1: Let's move to the next issue.
0: All right. Now, story number two. This one is sort of related to public health, but also entrepreneurship, and was reported in both Reuters and the Japan Times. Comes from Kenya. One of the things that the world is grappling with is the use of AI. It's everywhere these days and can be difficult not to use it, even accidentally. So are you finding any good uses for AI in your daily life?
1: Pretty much all day, every day.
0: All day, every day.
1: Well, I mean, not all day, every day. But I use AI every day for something. So whether it's my news roundup notifications, or whether, so I have a very specific set of requirements for my news to come into my
0: your news feed, your circle,
1: right? There's certain things I don't want to see. And I use it to help me format. I use it to help me like research and understand complex ideas, theories, that kind of stuff. Mm. Yeah, I use it all the time.
0: Yeah, yeah. I honestly know that there are lots of good uses for AI, like you're doing also in scientific areas, like finding patterns in genetic data. But in my daily life, I really have a hard time finding different places for it other than formatting and like stuff that I can do myself. It would just speeds things up a little bit. This story is about an entrepreneur named Nora Kimathi, who's a 22-year-old in Kenya who used AI and 3D printed parts made from recycled plastic litter to do something productive.
1: Okay.
0: So the question for you and for everybody is...
1: I love that sound.
0: What does his startup do?
1: Okay, so Nora Kimathi uses AI and 3D printed parts. Okay. I don't know. You're going to have to give me...
0: yeah, there are too many options here. Yeah. So let me give you some clues. Number one, he uses a 3D printer and AI to make new ways of growing crops through droughts. Two, he used recycled plastic and AI to design a test to help doctors detect and fix birth defects. Number three, created robotic limbs to sign for deaf children to help them communicate with their teachers. Or number four, went with WHO teams to track trachoma in rural villages in Kenya.
1: No, it's not the trachoma. You just did the trachoma. It's also not the fetal or birth defects. It's not the fetal test that already exists, and you can use recycled plastic for that. What was the one and three? What are one and three?
0: Using AI to create new ways of growing crops during droughts, or creating robotic limbs to sign for deaf children to help them communicate with teachers.
1: Oh my god! Do you know what? I think it's number one, but I'm going to go with number three because I love that idea better.
0: Well, it's a good thing that you went with number three because that one is correct.
1: Number three.
0: Ding, ding, ding, ding.
1: How is that even possible?
0: Well, Nora Kimathi is the creator of the startup Zero Bionic and has created AI-powered robotic systems that are made out of recycled plastic that translate speech into sign language and then back again, making education fully accessible for deaf listeners. Now, many deaf children in Kenya learn makeshift signs in many local sign dialects, lack technical terms used to teach subjects like math and biology.
1: Yeah.
0: And the robot arms are trained by deaf teachers who record and store signs using a bodysuit. And in the process, they are creating a dictionary of technical terms, making it easier for deaf children to learn and communicate.
1: I mean, isn't that just phenomenal? This is a teenager. Well, 22. This is a almost child who has created this.
0: Yeah, and he started this. He's now in process.
1: Nora is a girl's name. I think it's
0: Nora.
1: The girl in the middle.
0: It's a process. So she did start this when she was younger.
1: Yeah,
0: when she was a teenager.
1: I mean, this is absolutely nuts bananas. This is cuckoo bananas. Okay, tell us a bit more very quickly about the actual thing.
0: So according to the Kenyan Society for Deaf Children, there of the roughly 300,000 deaf or hard of hearing children in East Africa, only 20,000 of them are enrolled in a school as of 2024.
1: Yeah.
0: The introduction of this robot arm could help bring these children into the classroom by allowing teachers who might not have studied sign language to communicate with the students more easily. Each hand unit costs paltry
1: $350. $350?
0: And can last for 2 years.
1: Wow.
0: And it boasts a 92% speech-to-sign accuracy. Sharon Mombe, who is 19, one of the students of the Kasarani Treeside Secondary School for the Deaf in Nairobi, says it gives her hope for the future that she'll be able to understand different concepts better.
1: That's fantastic. Do you know, I think this could be rolled out across the world.
0: Yeah.
1: I think this is like
0: especially,
1: one of these things that everybody needs.
0: Especially considering how cheap the hands can be made for.
1: How cheap, and you can probably make them cheaper as time goes
0: on. As time goes on.
1: And also, how many languages?
0: Amazing. Oh, yeah.
1: Well, listen, it's time for us to say goodbye. However, we will see you again next week. Chris, always very interesting.
0: Always good to be here.
1: Thank you. We'll see you later.
0: Yep. Have
1: bye
0: a good
1: bye.
0: One.
1: Bye.
2: Okay, time for me to say 치료 for the first half of our show. I'll be back with you from 5 p.m. So this is day one by 혼내, and I'll see you very soon.

Hello, hello. Welcome back to the second half of For My Busan. It's the weekend highlight edition on Saturday, the 19th of September. Already more than halfway through the month. A what? Yeah, well, there we go. Lots of interesting segments in the second half of our show, of course. We've got Hello Fukuoka, where we connect with DJ Sakiko at Love FM. Then Culture For You with Michael and Busan Life Solutions with Kelly as well. So stick around. Lots coming up for you. First up, let's say Hello Fukuoka. Hello, hello, and hello, Fukuoka. Yes, it's that time of the week again where we connect with our sister station of Love FM in our sister city of Fukuoka and catch up with the fantastic DJ Sakiko, who gives us all the updates on what's going on in our sister city, all the food, the festivals, the fun, and of course, the weather is much nicer now, so hopefully some good news.

0: and lots of things to do. Let's see if she's on the line. 모시모시.
1: 모시모시, 로라상, 여보세요.
0: 여보세요. How are you?
1: I'm doing good. How are you?
0: Good, thank you very much. I'm enjoying September.
1: Me too.
0: Definitely enjoying. Do you like that? So you've been a DJ for a long time. I want to know, have you ever met Earth, Wind & Fire, the band?
1: Let me see. No, actually not. Have you?
0: No, never. But I tell you why. Because every single day this month, I sing, do you remember the 21st night of September? Every time. And I know you've met a lot of very, very famous people. So, yeah, I'm just curious. But alas.
1: Yeah, but someday
0: alas,
1: I will.
0: Yeah. Anyway, what's going on in Fukuoka?
1: All right. Well, today I want to talk about the three autumn festivals in Fukuoka.
0: Perfect. Yeah. Go ahead.
1: All right. The first one is called Miyajidake Shrine Autumn Festival. So held for around 700 years, the Autumn Grand Festival is the largest annual festival at Miyajidake Shrine. Taking place from September 21st to 23rd, it marks the season with rites of, you know, gratitude for divine blessings and following spring prayer for a bountiful harvest, and brings together traditional ceremonies, processions, and food, live performances, and fireworks. The main highlight is the Goshinko procession. It's a colorful spectacle reminiscent of an imperial court procession. And around 80 kitchen cars and market stalls gather during the three-day festival, alongside children's dance performances and the live music. And on September 22nd at 8 p.m. at night, the Good Luck Fireworks Festival lights up the autumn night sky with around 1,000 fireworks launched with, you know, wishes and prayers in mind.
0: That sounds absolutely beautiful.
1: Absolutely indeed. Beautiful.
0: Have you ever been to this one?
1: Actually, no.
0: Ah, well, maybe this is the year then, hopefully. This is the year.
1: Yeah. Yes, fingers crossed.
0: So beautiful with the fireworks and everything. Perfect. What else is going on?
1: Okay, the next festival is called Taiwan Festival in Fukuoka 2026 Autumn. So, the atmosphere of a Taiwanese night market returns to central Tianjin for around 3 weeks this autumn. So, following a Lunar New Year edition held in January and February, this marks the festival's second Fukuoka event of 2026. And in collaboration with Taiwan City, the event offers a taste of Taiwanese food and culture through regional dishes and drinks and lantern decorations and more. So, and everybody loves food, so food stalls will serve Taiwanese favorites, including a giant fried chicken cutlet. We call it like a daji pie. And also beef noodles and lu rou fan, along with Taiwan-style shrimp rice. And also Taiwanese beer and mango sours and lemon sours will also be available, adding to the lively night market atmosphere from lunchtime into the evening. And I recommend the evening because all the, you know, lanterns, very colorful, lights up the, you know, night sky. So
0: yeah,
1: it's beautiful.
0: That sounds fantastic. Yeah. What about the final event?
1: Okay, the final one is called Marine World Night Aquarium. So the summer's annual night at the aquarium returns with extended opening hours until 9 p.m., offering visitors the chance to experience the aquarium in a more atmospheric setting after dark. So as night falls, the exhibit takes on a different character, creating a distinctly different experience from a daytime visit. And a seasonal highlight includes the popular sardine show, where approximately 20,000 sardines swim in sync with music and lights. And we think, looks delicious. Mm. And a dolphin show performed against the backdrop of Hakata Bay at sunset and after dark.
0: Oh, that sounds fab. Yeah. I love it. Mm-hmm. It's so funny. You do that in Korea. Sometimes you take the kids to the aquarium, or you take them to a petting zoo, and you'll say, what do you think? How do the animals look? And some kids will say, teacher, looks delicious. That's so funny. That's so funny. Well, all of these sound absolutely fantastic. So, I mean, really, just take your pick, right? Whichever one suits you, you can go and check it out.
1: Yeah. The Taiwan Festival, it's very close, from where I work. It's the heart of Tianjin, so yeah, I will try. But there's always long line, because it's very popular. So every food stall, there's a long line to get the, food.
0: Everybody wants a bit, but yeah, maybe go early and see if you can grab some things.
1: Oh yeah, definitely.
0: Yeah. Good idea. Mm-hmm. Listen, Sakiko, it's time for us to say goodbye again. However, thank you so much, as always, for bringing us all the updates from beautiful Fukuoka, and we will see you again next week for more of the same.
1: Okay, I will.
0: Thank you. See you later.
1: Okay, bye-bye.
0: Bye-bye. Thank you very much, DJ Sakiko. We'll see you again next week. Up next, Paper Plane by Peter Elias.

0: All right, let me settle in, get comfortable, because Michael's in the studio for Culture For You.
1: Hello, I am back.
0: You are back, indeed.
1: Laura, I have a question for you.
0: Oh, tell me, what's the question?
1: So you just mentioned about sleeping, right? And you record yourself sleep, right?
0: I do, yeah.
1: I do the same thing.
0: Yeah.
1: Only because I want to listen to myself snore. Do you snore a lot?
0: No, I don't. I have actually snore detection on my thing.
1: Uh-huh.
0: But I don't record myself sleep as in like videotape myself.
1: Uh-huh. Uh-huh.
0: Do you video yourself sleeping?
1: No. I mean, that just sounds creepy.
0: That's weird.
1: No. But you use those apps like exclusively designed for what? Recording your sleep habits and stuff?
0: Yeah. So let me tell you what I slept last night. It was very bad. Uh-huh. My sleep score last night was 34.
1: Out of 100.
0: Normally I'm up at like, if my lowest is usually 75.

0: 75. And my highest will be around 96. So I get really good sleep because I have a really good routine. I'll tell you why it was like this. Because yesterday I took a lot of medication for my throat.
1: I see.
0: So my sleep, I didn't feel tired, but my sleep was all over the place.
1: It's the same thing when you're going out, you know, having a beer or two with people.
0: Oh, yeah.
1: Usually those days you don't get you don't get good sleep at all.
0: Yeah. Yeah. But my sleep latency was excellent. Means I fell asleep very quickly.
1: It's probably because of all the medication.
0: Yeah, exactly. That's it.
1: I mean, like sometimes, like whenever I listen to myself sleep, like it's not only the snoring, but also sometimes I don't breathe.
0: Do you sleep apnea?
1: Like
0: that's sleep apnea.
1: And it stops, and for like 2 minutes, there's nothing, no sound at all.
0: That's bad.
1: So it kind of scares me. Like, what is this?
0: You know? My husband does that.
1: He's like, 호흡증 뭐 이런 거 있는 것 같아요. So I'm looking into those plastic stuff that you put on your nose.
0: Like Alex Hormozy.
1: Yeah. 그 플라스틱을 끼우면은 코도 안 골고 무호흡증도 해결해 줄 수 있는 뭐가 있대요.
0: 근데 sleep apnea is very, very bad.
1: Yeah, I know. I don't know. I think this is pretty recent though. Yeah. It's something new.
0: 나이 먹으면서 그래.
1: 나이 먹어서 그래요.
0: I don't snore and so I also have oxygen levels. My oxygen levels are usually at 96%.
1: Which is pretty good, right?
0: Under 90%, never. So,
1: That's good.
0: It means that I'm not breathing. Yeah, it means I'm breathing.
1: Unlike me.
0: Isn't it fascinating how the body, this is not culture related whatsoever, I guess sleep culture maybe. Isn't it fascinating that the body just runs in the background while your brain is also running in the background, but your conscious being is just, is paddle.
1: So I would say like breathing is like a screensaver.
0: Yeah. It really is.
1: Yeah. It just goes on and on.
0: Right?
1: Leave it, you know, like 80 years, it will still go on.
0: It's crazy, isn't it? Yeah. That's the autonomic nervous system, the autonomic function of the body, like blinking and breathing.
1: Blinking, swallowing, breathing, heart beating. Yeah. You know.
0: Is swallowing autonomic? I don't think so. Sometimes we swallow.
1: Swallow, like when you're, I don't know, 당황했거나, or.
0: Just in general.
1: 저기 좋아하는 사람이 앞에 있으면은.
0: Do you swallow? Like
1: not like that. That's just creepy, man.
0: Let's not bug up shit. Let's get into it. What's our first story for Culture For You?
1: Culture For You, some exciting news for you as well today. Let's begin with an unusual story from the world of art. A family in the United States has filed a lawsuit after spending about $6.7 million on what they believed were Andy Warhol artworks, only to discover that most of them were forgeries. Or may have been forgeries.
0: Okay, first of all, I mean, yes, I understand that you're absolutely entitled to put a lawsuit in for your artwork. But $6.7 million.
1: 이게 90억 원 정도 돼요, 그죠? 90억 원.
0: $6.7 million.
1: Yeah. I mean,
0: if someone has that much money to spend on art, I don't really feel so bad about it.
1: I mean, to be honest, from my point of view, it feels like, it feels very unrealistic being able to spend this much money.
0: I can't even relate at all to this. If I spend $1,000 on a painting.
1: Come on. I spent 2만 원 on a 닭칼국수 today, and it was like, oh my God, that's expensive.
0: That's expensive. Like, I think the most expensive artwork I've ever paid for is about 400,000 won.
1: 400,000 won, 40만 원 정도. Yeah. 비싸요.
0: 비싸. 엄청 비싸요.
1: Why? I mean, it's all about getting, stuffed and feeling, you know, not hungry anymore.
0: Yeah.
1: 그렇게 따지면.
0: But on art, I can't relate to it. And I get it. I mean, there's lots of things that are expensive. But they thought Andy Warhol, what did they actually buy?
1: So they purchased more than 200 paintings, which makes sense. I mean, $6.7 million. Yeah, you got to buy more than 100 to make that work. So 200 paintings and prints over about 10 months from a contemporary art gallery in Miami. They believe the works were authentic Andy Warhol pieces.
0: But, okay, so Park PD, are those the ones that you've got on the screen now that the actual pieces of work, right?
1: They're probably the real ones, the authentic ones.
0: No, I think they're the fake ones, no?
1: Not sure.
0: Don't know.
1: Not sure.
0: Interesting, because that doesn't look quite right to me. I don't know.
1: But I'm sure these people also thought what they were buying were also authentic.
0: Yeah,
1: it's very
0: true.
1: Hard to tell just with the just
0: well, that's
1: by eye.
0: It, right? Mm. And so they obviously later discovered something was wrong. What happened?
1: Yeah. So the first doubts, doubts emerged in late 2023 when experts from Christie's visited the family's home to examine their collection. Mm. They questioned the authenticity of several works, including pieces depicting figures such as Queen Elizabeth II and Debbie Harry.
0: Listen, I love Andy Warhol's work. Mm. I wouldn't spend $6.7 million on it, but they must have been absolutely shocked.
1: Absolutely. And the story became even stranger. So two people later arrived at the family's home claiming to represent another major auction house and confirmed that the works were genuine. But the auction house later said those two people were not its employees.
0: There's something fishy going on
1: here. Wow, yeah, something is going on. Conspiracy smell.
0: Crime movie.
1: Mm-hmm.
0: Uh-huh.
1: Dun, dun, dun.
0: Dun, dun, dun.
1: So, according to the lawsuit, the family now alleges that several individuals and businesses were part of an organized forgery network. They claim that some of the works were produced in Peru and then brought into the United States with fake authentication marks and documents.
0: Wow. Isn't that mad? You know, these days, I don't trust anything. We were talking about this off air, weren't
1: we? And it's because anything can happen.
0: Yeah. But how can it happen in such a major art market like this?
1: Yes, and I believe one problem is that the art market is often remarkably private, right? Mm-hmm. Transactions can happen between galleries, dealers, you know, collectors and auction houses without much public information.
0: Yeah.
1: And that can make it very, very difficult to identify patterns of fraud.
0: Yeah. That's very tricky. And of course, Andy Warhol, you put that name on it, it becomes much more valuable, much more expensive, etc.
1: Exactly.
0: Right?
1: So his work is highly recognizable and highly sought after. So convincing buyers that a piece is authentic can generate enormous profits.
0: Yeah, $6.7 million.
1: $6.7 million.
0: Imagine you made that for like Omanon, and you got $6.7 million out of it.
1: I would use it. I would reinvest it.
0: Yeah. Well, no, you wouldn't, because you wouldn't be a bomde. You wouldn't be a criminal.
1: No, I wouldn't be a criminal.
0: No.
1: But I would like to have my hands on Kushibon.
0: 6.7.
1: Yeah.
0: Me too. But listen, what happened to the people?
1: Yeah. So one dealer who sold works to the family has already pleaded guilty to art fraud charges and is awaiting sentencing. Another dealer named in the lawsuit has denied the allegations. The FBI also searched his gallery earlier this year.
0: Mapsosa. Or, as they would say in a telenovela, escándalo.
1: Escándalo. Scandal, right?
0: So the case is still developing.
1: Yes, and basically, beyond this particular lawsuit, it raises a much bigger question. Mm. So how can museums, collectors, and investors protect themselves in an art market where authenticity can be extremely difficult to verify?
0: Yeah, it's interesting. Do you know what? Like, speaking of verification, this not related to this story really at all, but it kind of interested me and I wanted to mention it to you. I was reading an article recently about how a certain sports footwear company that was made in Korea a very, very long time ago, they have a bunch of like old Jordans. They took off the sole of the shoe and there was all the Korean writing inside.
1: It's a very popular, I think, Instagram or like those shorts.
0: Yeah.
1: So to speak.
0: So that's really interesting. And so that's a marker of authenticity of where it was.
1: Yeah.
0: But when you have just the capabilities with AI and with the technology to forge something, you can really forge it.
1: Now
0: so
1: we have AI, which I believe is going to make things even harder for people to authenticate.
0: Absolutely.
1: Yeah.
0: All right, let's move to our next story.
1: Okay, my favorite story out of the four today.
0: Oh.
1: This one takes us to the National Museum of Korea, 국립중앙박물관, where visitors are doing something quite unexpected. They are becoming the artifacts themselves.
0: So if you're joining us on YouTube, you'll be able to see exactly what Michael's talking about. But what are you talking about?
1: Yeah, so the museum is hosting a very popular event called 국중박. It's 국립중앙박물관 in short, right? 국중박. Costume play. Mm-hmm. Participants create costumes inspired by objects and figures from Korean cultural heritage, then actually wear them and appear on stage.
0: It looks like so much fun. I would do that.
1: 부산에서도 했으면 좋겠어요.
0: 맞다.
1: We should have this in Busan. We should bring this over.
0: 부산에서 하면 좋을 것
1: Import
0: 같은데.
1: Needed. Urgent. 부산 오시오.
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1: 부산으로 오이소. Cosplay.
0: So they're not just looking like or at an artifact. They're just recreating it with
1: exactly.
0: their bodies.
1: So, I mean, like, those watching the video right now will be able to see, but they are just becoming a part of the artifacts themselves.
0: 잠깐만요.
1: Yeah.
0: 저기는 부산 아니야?
1: This is not. Still so. Yeah.
0: 슬프다.
1: I know you're jealous. But we're still
0: I saw the red carpet. I just thought about Biff.
1: Biff. Yeah, it does. Sadly, it's still Seoul. Anyway, so participants have transformed themselves into famous objects such as the Baekje gilt bronze incense burner and the pensive Bodhisattva. So that's like a Bangga Sayusang. Mm. Others recreate characters from traditional paintings by the famous Korean artist Kim Hong-do.
0: Yeah. Mm. I mean, it's like Korea's version of the Met Gala. If you're watching, in fact, no, not Met Gala, even better. Look at this little Bodhisattva.
1: Yeah, so we're looking at the video right now, and all the cosplayers are together. You're taking a one-shot photo of themselves, and it looks amazing. All these living artifacts.
0: Yeah, I think that's
1: lined up.
0: Oh, we're going on a trip.
1: My AI has responded to me just now. Did you
0: Always
1: hear that?
0: Listening.
1: That's so scary.
0: Always listening.
1: Always listening.
0: Creepy, creepy,
1: oh my
0: creepy.
1: God.
0: But I think the fun thing is like it is. It's an even better version of the Met Gala.
1: So Met Gala for the public, I guess, right? So that's actually one of its nicknames too, but there's an important difference. The Met Gala is primarily for celebrities and invited guests, as I just mentioned. But while this museum event is open to ordinary people, university students, office workers, families, and professional creators, and we're talking about 연예인들 as well, they can all participate.
0: I like that. I think, you know, that's a way that you can be involved with art in a different way. I think culture needs to be accessible, and this kind of stuff is really fun. Is it attracting a lot of people?
1: I mean, like, I mean, take a guess. I mean, the numbers are impressive. This year, 275 teams involving more than 640 people entered the preliminary competition. So what I'm talking, that's about three times the number of teams from last year.
0: Oh, good.
1: Three times. 3배가 늘은 거예요, 지금. And when the museum opened, reservations for the final event, 2,000 seats sold out within half a day.
0: Wow.
1: 반나절도 안 돼서 2,000석을 매진시켰다. 정말 대단한 것 같습니다.
0: 대단합니다.
1: I would go watch it if it was like right outside, like in Busan. If it was like Busan 박물관, I would go.
0: Yeah.
1: Definitely, I would do it.
0: Who would you dress up as?
1: I would dress up as Lee Sun-shin.
0: Lee Sun-shin.
1: Yeah. But I'm sure there are a lot of candidates for Lee Sun-shin.
0: Yeah. Lots and lots of candidates.
1: It's such a cliche.
0: Maybe I'd be the, not Mona Lisa, the girl with the pearl earring.
1: Oh. You kind of look like her.
0: Really?
1: Yeah. Did you see her face?
0: That's disturbing. What about that?
1: What's a compliment?
0: It's got very interesting, or maybe Vincent van Gogh. And I paint myself.
1: And you have
0: van
1: to cut.
0: Gogh.
1: Oh, and I cut your ear off.
0: Let's put a bandage on it.
1: Oh, yeah.
0: Or what's the. It's got like a strange name for the painting it is. It's like an Amish husband and wife, and he's got a pitchfork. What's that called?
1: Oh, man. I know it.
0: Yeah.
1: But I don't know the title.
0: I would like to dress up as that in a team.
1: Oh.
0: That'd be very cool.
1: Let's go.
0: Yeah.
1: Let's do it.
0: And why is this kind of event becoming so popular, though?
1: It's probably the reason why we've been, you know, talking about.
0: Yeah.
1: 지금 이렇게 얘기한 이유가 있는 것 같은데, because it changes the relationship between people and museums, right? Traditionally, visitors are expected to stand quietly and look at the objects. You know, like, you know, oh, I'm such a 부상한 사람이야. I'm just, oh,
0: so
1: you
0: nice.
1: Know, 팔짱 끼고. But here, visitors research the objects, and they can interpret them, design costumes, and physically recreate what they see.
0: Yeah, learning by doing.
1: Exactly. So one participant actually spent about 10 days making a costume inspired by a white porcelain ink water dropper shaped like a carp. Okay, that's a difficult subject.
0: That's dedication.
1: That's dedication right there. Another creator, a webtoon artist dressed as the pensive Bodhisattva after studying photographs, documentaries, and even 3D models of the artifact.
0: This is not a costume event. This is art in itself.
1: Yes, it is. And I mean, that may be the most interesting part, the fun activity. Right, can lead people to look much more closely at the original object and learn about its history.
0: Yeah, and just make it so much more accessible, right? Mm-hmm. Let's move on to our third story.
1: Yep, this one, very controversial, concerns British singer Ed Sheeran.
0: Oh, yes.
1: And a controversy over his world tour involving the war in Gaza.
0: I've been following this story closely. I have a lot of political commentary on my feeds by design. What happened?
1: So rapper Macklemore, who has publicly expressed support of support for Palestinians, was removed from part of Sheeran's tour following controversy surrounding his appearance. So soon afterward, several other opening performers announced that they would also withdraw from the tour.
0: Yeah, so basically what happened was Macklemore on his last tour, I believe, shouted, "I have two words for you, free Palestine, free Palestine." And then he went on to say that he is also in support of, you know, Israeli people, Jewish people, but free Palestine. And so what he said was not uncommon, but there's a whole backstory to this as well.
1: Yeah.
0: What were the, who were the performers that also pulled out?
1: Yeah, so they included Phineas, who's a producer and brother of Billie Eilish. And there was also singer-songwriter Aaron Rowe, Irish band Big Pig, and Danish band Lucas Graham.
0: Yeah, why did they leave, though?
1: They expressed solidarity with Macklemore and argued that artists should be able to speak about humanitarian issues. The dispute has therefore become a broader discussion about the artistic expression and whether musicians should remain silent on political or humanitarian issues.
0: See, here's a different... It's difficult because I believe free speech is very important.
1: Yeah.
0: And but when you are speaking on a topic that is so polarizing... and we don't really touch politics on this show at all. It obviously draws criticism from, you know, both sides. What did he actually say?
1: Yeah, so you just mentioned this, but I'm just going to, you know, repeat it. So during a concert in New Jersey, so that was where the concert took place, he called for freedom for Palestinians. He also argued that opposing genocide should not be interpreted as hostility towards Jewish people.
0: Yeah, and that actually led to pressure from a major sport organization, or at least the owner of.
1: Yes, so Robert Kraft, the owner of the New England Patriots, said the planned performance at a Gillette Stadium should be reconsidered unless Macklemore was removed. Macklemore's withdrawal was announced the following day.
0: Yeah, and what did Ed Sheeran say about this? Because as far as I know, he didn't say anything.
1: So Sheeran said the decision was made by the promoter and not by him. He also said he did not want his tour to become part of the public political debate surrounding the Gaza war.
0: But he has spoken about other international conflicts in the past, right? Which is why people are criticizing him now.
1: Yes, yes. So that has led to criticism from some observers who have questioned why he has taken public positions on certain international issues while choosing not to speak publicly about the Israel-Palestine conflict. Ed Sheeran has responded that having a personal opinion does not mean he has to make that opinion public.
0: Yeah, absolutely. So artistic freedom, political expression, the responsibilities of the performers, and also just the right to say and support who you want to, you know, support.
1: Yeah, so musicians have, you know, now global audiences, global sponsors, and international tours. That means their artistic decisions can quickly become part of much larger political and social conversations. Yeah.
0: So let's quickly jump into our final story. We've got about 2 minutes.
1: Yeah, super fast. Super
0: Puppy
1: fast.
0: PD says... Okay, we'll just do it quickly.
1: Yeah. So Yeosu World Island Expo, where two different controversies have attracted attention online. I'm just going to go. For 14,900원짜리 soy marinated crab set, 간장게장, set meal became the subject of criticism after a popular food 너튜버 reviewed it. Mm-hmm. Viewers questioned whether the amount and variety of food matched the price. And there's also one thing. There was another performance at the festival based on the traditional 검은도 boat song attracted attention because the boat, quote-unquote, boat, was essentially created by covering a truck with fabric and adding a sail. So there is a big controversy around, you know, where did the money go?
0: Yeah.
1: That is the biggest question here, right? So
0: yeah, a little bit of what they're worried about is this worth the money? So we're paying this money, but where's the bang for our buck?
1: Exactly.
0: Right? Yeah.
1: So like the critics compared

0: compared the simple staging with the large budget reportedly invested in the overall expo and questioned the quality of the cultural content.
1: Yeah.
0: And the controversy is continuing. So yeah. we will have to take a look because it's going to be held for another couple of months.
1: Yeah.
0: But let's stay

0: see you next week.
1: Yay. Bye-bye. Thank you, Michael, for another episode of Culture For You. Always a good time. Always good to hear about what's going on in Busan and, of course, across Korea, across the world, etc. Plenty of that on a Friday and, of course, on a Saturday as well. Up next, this is Heaven by Ailey.

0: Welcome back, everybody. It's time for Busan Life Solutions. 안녕하세요. Kelly's in the house.
1: 안녕하세요, everybody. 반갑습니다.
0: It's so funny. I was just looking at us on the screen.
1: 네.
0: And so whenever I look at the screen, the camera is here, so I can't see my face, but you were looking at the camera, and you just kind of looked like this.
1: 미안해요. Let me apologize.
0: 너무 좋아요. 네. 진짜 좋았었어요.
1: Let me apologize.
0: How are you, Kelly?
1: I'm good. I'm good. Well, and you know, it really feels like autumn, and you know, 추석 is just around the corner.
0: Very exciting.
1: 네.
0: Yeah. It's my annual. It's my annual sore throat season.
1: Oh, 맞아요.
0: So it'll wata gata for a while,
1: 맞아요.
0: And then it'll be fine. 네. How are you? Healthy?
1: Healthy. Good. So far, so good. 네.
0: Good. Glad to hear that. Tell us about this segment. What is Busan Life Solutions?
1: Right. The name of the segment is called Busan Life Solutions, right? And as you can tell,

0: Probably the number of non-Koreans living in Busan has increased a lot for the last few years. Well, their situations may vary. Some of them are international students, others are foreign workers. But, well, they sometimes face difficulties when living in the cities. The problems could be about their visas or school life, marriage, workplace. Just anything, everything, right? If that is your case, like, I would like to give a reminder that they can visit two different organizations in Busan, which is the Busan Global Center and the Busan Foreign Resident Support Center.
1: Yes.
0: So I, you know, after their consultations, they kindly share questions and answers with me, and I share them with you in this segment so that we can help some of our listeners who go through some similar situations.
1: 맞습니다. So these are all real. So let's get into it. I'll read the question. This first one, the lady says, I'm a divorced single mom and a foreigner living in Busan. My ex-husband is Korean and unfortunately he hasn't been paying child support. Is there a way for me to receive the child support payments directly from his employer?
0: Oh, I'm sorry about what this person is going through.
1: Yeah.
0: And this person is a foreign single mom. And her husband is not paying the yangnyukbi properly. That's insane, right? That's really insane. And my answer is actually yes, as long as some conditions are met. So let's dive in a little bit. If the husband hasn't paid child support at least twice without a proper reason, well, she can apply to the family court for what's called a direct child support payment order. And in Korean, it's called 양육비 직접 지급 명령. Okay? If the court approves the order, the ex-spouse's employer can deduct the child support directly from their paycheck and send the money to the person instead. So let's learn how this person begins with, okay?
1: Yeah, where should you start? 네.
0: Generally, the first step is to apply to the family court, aka 가정법원, that has jurisdiction based on the child address. But, you know, this person is a foreign woman and there is a possibility that she doesn't live in Korea, right? So if the child does not have an address or place of residence in Korea, then it can be really hard to determine which court has jurisdiction, right? So the option here is to apply the family court that covers the area where the ex-spouse's employer is located.
1: Okay, so in this case, because she says she lives in Busan, it would be where the child lives.
0: Right,
1: but if she didn't, then it would be where the ex-husband's
0: employer
1: is. Okay.
0: So when they apply, they will need to bring an enforceable court document, such as a court judgment ordering the payment of child support, along with any other supporting documents that may be required. You know, but this is something that we mention all the time, but the exact process and paperwork can vary depending on the person's situation. So it is probably a better idea to give the family court a call beforehand and check exactly what they need.
1: Yeah, absolutely. Oh, what an uncomfortable situation, to say the least. Yeah. Okay, let's move to our next one. This person says, I'm a foreigner living in Kime, but I work in Busan. I heard that some local governments are giving out a special livelihood support payment ahead of Chuseok, but I also heard that Busan, Jeju, and Incheon aren't included. I'm a little confused because I work in Busan, but I actually live in Kime, so would I be eligible for the support payment?
0: Okay, so let's dive in. So these A special livelihood support payment is called 민생지원금, right? When it comes to this kind of 민생지원금, where you live matters more than where you work. So these 민생지원금 payments are usually offered by individual local governments. So the rules may vary, you know, depending on where you live. And ahead of this upcoming Chuseok holiday, Kimhae has decided to provide a 민생지원금 or livelihood support payment to eligible residents of Kimhae. So since this person lives in Kimhae, well, working in Busan does not automatically exclude this person, right? Because as I mentioned, what matters more is where you officially register as a resident.
1: So whatever it is on your 주민등록증,
0: like the ARC, right? Foreign spouses and permanent residents are also eligible for the support payment. So if you fall into another category, though, you know, I'd recommend checking with your local community service center, like a 주민센터, to see whether they are qualifying or not. So, yeah, if they are registered as a resident, Kimhae, well, their best bet is to contact their local community service center or Kimhae City to confirm their eligibility.
1: Yeah, that's tricky. And I know that some people who are not eligible still would really benefit from this kind of payment. And unfortunately, there's not, you know, there's not one perfect solution to support everyone all at the same time. So, hopefully you are eligible, but please don't be too disappointed if you're not. And I hope you have a happy Chuseok.
0: Yeah. Happy
1: Chuseok. Happy Chuseok indeed. Okay, this one says, we're an expat family living in Korea, and my daughter goes to a public school here. The other day, she brought home a notice about getting the flu vaccine. Is the vaccination mandatory? And could you tell us a little more about it?
0: Well, actually, my daughter received this notice.
1: Me too.
0: Ah, 진짜요? 네. Well, let me tell you, the flu vaccine is not mandatory, right? So the notice is most likely about Korea's national influenza vaccination program, which provides free flu shots to eligible child. There are some other vaccinations that are required, but when it comes to the flu vaccine, like, it's not mandatory.
1: 네. Yeah.
0: So for your information, you know, during the 2026 and 27 flu season, children between 6 months old and 14 years old are included in this national vaccine program. Vaccinations will begin from September 21, right, depending on the child age and whether they need one or two doses or something like that. So if your daughter is in that age group, well, she may be eligible to get the flu vaccine for free. But if this person is not sure about whether she qualifies or not, or where she can get the shot, you know, they can simply check with the school or the local health center.
1: I think a lot of people don't want their children to be vaccinated.
0: Oh, 진짜요?
1: Yeah.
0: Even the flu vaccine?
1: Yeah.
0: 네.
1: Yeah. If it's not mandatory, I think that a lot of people are...
0: Maybe we can skip.
1: Cautious. Well, cautious about why you're putting more medication into a child when usually the flu in our country, if you're in a different country, perhaps different, but in Korea, even if you have the flu, yes, it's really not great. But many people think that having the flu is better than having a vaccination because you then allow the child to be sick themselves to build up the antibodies that they need in the system. But the thing is, the vaccine doesn't stop you from getting the flu.
0: That's what I was going to say.
1: It just makes the symptoms a lot less severe if you do get the flu.
0: Do you get the flu vaccine?
1: No.
0: I don't get
1: the flu vaccine.
0: Honestly, no.
1: I don't. But I would recommend it for so many people. I don't get the flu vaccine in general. I'm a very fit, young woman. And I think, you know, there's not much need. I can work through a flu, no problem. I didn't get my second corona vaccine.
0: Oh, really?
1: Yeah. So I got the first one and then I was pregnant.
0: Then, okay.
1: Yeah, so I didn't get it. So I had... I had COVID when I was pregnant, actually.
0: Oh, no.
1: Yeah. But, you know, whatever your choices are, then just find out as much as you can. Inform yourself and then make a good decision. All right. This person says, I'm a foreign worker living in Busan. I'm scheduled to have knee surgery 2 days before Chuseok. I'll be staying in the hospital throughout the holiday. I don't have any family here and I haven't made many friends yet, so I'm a little worried about getting some basic things I might need while I'm in the hospital. If I use the hospital as my delivery address, can I have things delivered to me? Oh my God, it was so sad.
0: 맞아요. 네. Well, it makes me feel a little bit sad, you know, having nobody around, you know, having no friends, kind of, right? So, yeah, my answer is yes, possibly, though it may depend on hospital's policy. Usually, well, I did a little bit of research and I found out that usually deliveries are not brought directly to the patient's room, but some many hospitals across Busan have a designated area, such as at the lobby or at a reception desk. Then, you know, then like a delivery people come to the hospital and they leave the packages there, right? Then the patient can have someone like friend, family, or like a 간병인, like a care person, pick them up. Or if this person feels okay, this person can come downstairs to the lobby and pick the package up too.
1: 네. 근데 네. in Korea, if 네. you 입원하면 우리 보호자도 네. 필요하잖아요.
0: 간병인, 네, it's called 간병인, right?
1: So we need somebody there to be with us there.
0: 네.
1: Or at least to be the sign-off 네. on all the, like, the decisions, no?
0: 네. But actually, some hospitals have a, like, 간병, like a care person system. So you don't really have to have somebody. So there is somebody actually hired by the hospital, and they actually take care of you. But, 네, 그래서... Well, so this person should check with the hospital.
1: Yeah.
0: But before the surgery, like I recommend, you know, checking with the hospital directly. But anyways, I hope that this person gets well soon.
1: Yeah.
0: I wish this person the best.
1: And have a good surgery and all of that. And it's always kind of tricky going into surgery because you are worried about what's going to happen. But especially when you're in a foreign country, you don't have family, you don't have really friends.
0: Right.
1: That must feel very lonely. Mm. So good to reach out, I think. Okay. Good to reach out. And there's lots of communities in Busan with lots of very kind people that would be very much willing to help you in that situation. Oh, 수고하셨습니다, Kelly.
0: 네.
1: What's your plan for Chuseok?
0: Oh, right. 네.
1: 추석 계획 있어요?
0: 사실은 없어요. I really 없어요. Don't have a big family here in
1: so
0: Korea.
1: Funny.
0: 그래서 없어요.
1: Not 네. like I'll ask you what you doing at the weekend. 네. No plans. What you doing at Chuseok? Nah, no plans.
0: 미안해요. Let me apologize. 네. 네.
1: Do you would you not? Because your 네. family live in the States mostly, 네, but 맞아요. So you've got your 네. 시댁 here.
0: 네. I have my 시댁 in Ulsan. 네. But. This year, actually, well, this person actually talked about the knee surgery, but my 시어머니 also got a surgery recently, so I don't think that it's going to be a, like, a, we are going to have a big family time.
1: Yeah. Well, maybe just pop by and 네. say hello and then go and enjoy. Go and enjoy the weather.
0: 맞아요.
1: Yeah, sounds good. Kelly, thank you so much. And thank you for bringing all these. I think people don't realize the amount of work that goes into getting this information, translating it, fact checking, etc., etc.
0: Oh,
1: so thank you very much. 네. Always appreciate your hard work. All right. Happy Chuseok. We'll see
0: happy
1: you next
0: Chuseok.
1: Week.
0: Bye-bye.
1: Bye-bye. Well, my friends, again, we have come to the end of our show. Today's show was produced by Park Bo-sung, written by Hong Kyung-hwa, hosted by Laura McCluckie. And we will be back with you tomorrow at 4 o'clock for Sunday's Highlight Edition as well. The final song for you today is Either Way by Ive. And I hope you enjoy the rest of your Saturday. Bye-bye.

Good morning, listeners. You're tuned into the World Classics, and I'm your host, Christopher Temporelli. And on this 20th of September, 2026, we're going to begin with Deep in a Dream. And this is performed by the great jazz guitarist, Jim Hall. The song was written in 1938 by Jimmy Van Heusen, with lyrics by Eddie DeLange. And it's since become a beautiful, if somewhat overlooked, jazz standard. Hall recorded the piece during his early years as a leader for his 1957 album, Jazz Guitar, alongside pianist Carl Perkins and the bassist Red Mitchell. And the trio recording reveals Hall's already distinctive approach to the guitar. It's lyrical, it's thoughtful, and it's also remarkably economical. So we're going to dive in right now. This is Deep in a Dream from Jim Hall.

And we heard Deep in a Dream from Jim Hall. And what a fascinating musician and a great use of musical space. So what do I mean by that? He's taking use of silence as an important part of the playing, perhaps as the notes themselves. So he's really giving space and giving timing and everything. And Deep in a Dream, shows that restraint that really suits this dreamy character of the composition. And if you were deep in a dream, we're happy to be bringing you into Busan World here with the World Classics, where your morning show, we've got great music from the past and from around the globe. And on the first hour, we have our classic garden. That's where we really widen the mind to the classics. And today we're checking out the composer Matthias Vermeulen, and then on to opera theater and looking at that world of opera and the lyric stage. And today's opera is about a crusader in Egypt. Now, if you ever want to get in touch with us, you can text us at #9050. That will cost 101. You can also chat with us on KakaoTalk. Just look for BEFM. That's Busan Yongabangsong. 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

In this, our segment of Classic Garden, it's time for a stroll in a garden of classical music. I have a chance to introduce to you some renowned classical pieces and some composers and also some interesting stories always on the way. Again, we are your World Classics, and I'm your host, Christopher Temporelli. Melodies Collide. And today in Classic Garden, I have a chance to explore with you the remarkable and adventurous world of the Dutch composer Matthias Vermeulen and his Symphony No. 1. This is known as the Symphonia Carminum. It was completed in 1914, and as a composer, he was also a very passionate and controversial music journalist as well. So he was born in 1888, and this first symphony was written between 1912 and 1914. And in a way, you can see it as a young composer really discovering himself and his voice. And the title, Symphonia Carminum, can be understood as a symphony of songs. And the work is filled with extraordinary melodic energy. He also associates symphony with the joys of summer and youth. And he feels like this work has been created for a vibrant, restless, full of life vibe. And another important idea that's made use of in the symphony is this polymelody. So that's going to be our classic 101 term for the day. So polymelody is a technique that would become central to Vermeulen's musical language. And polymelody occurs when you have several independent melodies which are heard simultaneously. So instead of one main tune supported by an accompaniment, different musical lines can move alongside one another, each with its own character and direction. So it sounds like that these polymelodies are sort of similar to a counterpoint, but usually counterpoint will have the same melody, and this seems like it might be a little bit freer. So the result then is this very rich and constantly changing musical texture that he makes use of. And he has definitely his own style of music that we can really enjoy in this piece. So we're going to dive into the Symphonia Carminum. This is with the Netherlands Philharmonic Orchestra, conducted by Ed Spanjaard.

Egypt, by the German-born composer Giacomo Meyerbeer. And this dramatic opera in two acts with an Italian libretto by Gaetano Rossi premiered at La Fenice in Venice on March 7th, 1824. And this was Meyerbeer's final Italian opera and became the work that helped establish his international reputation. And this was written during a period when Italian opera was dominated by composers such as Rossini, and the work combines the vocal brilliance of Bel Canto with the larger dramatic ambitions that would later make Meyerbeer one of the most important figures in 19th century grand opera. And that is what I also associate Meyerbeer with, is these giant 19th century grand opera tradition. So in this story, we're going to be off to Egypt, to Damietta, and this is during the era of the Crusades. You have Armando, a knight of Rhodes, who's living under the name El Mireno. When someone's living under the name El Mireno, and that's not their name, you know something is going on. And so he's got a little love affair thing going with Palmida. There's a desire, you know, at least a love, falling in love happening, and some drama will, of course, ensue. This is a style which is using a bit of Bel Canto. As I said, that Meyerbeer often is in this 19th century grand tradition. Bel Canto is more really about the line and the purity, beauty of the singing as well. So it was nice to hear this style of writing from Meyerbeer as well. We're going to have a beautiful version of this. This is with the Royal Philharmonic Orchestra, a great cast of singers, and again, Il Crociato in Egitto from Meyerbeer.

And with that recording of Il Crociato in Egitto from Meyerbeer, we're going to call it the first hour on today's World Classics. Stay tuned for hour two coming up shortly. And right now from Keith Jarrett, this is Answer Me.

And welcome back. You're tuned into Hour 2 here on The World Classics, and I'm your host, Christopher Temporelli. And we just heard The Folks Who Live on the Hill from the George Shearing Quintet. And The World Classics is your weekend morning show to help you get up and going for the weekends. And we do it with some great music, some music from the traditions and from around the globe. And we're always even discovering some interesting facts on the way. Now, in the second hour, we have our Somewhere Over the World. It's a kind of travel segment where we find a spot on the planet and we dive into the music of that place. And today it's off to Bangladesh. And then in all

That Jazz. We really jazz up the morning with some great focus on jazz. And today's an album from Grant Green. So for right now, it's off to Somewhere Over the World.

And as we travel with the world classics to different spots on the planet, today we are off to Bangladesh and to meet Shayan Chowdhury Arnob. Now, more better known as Arnob, this is one of the country's most distinctive singer-songwriters and composers. And born in Dhaka in 1978, Arnob developed his musical identity in Santiniketan, India, where he studied at the Visva Bharati University and was exposed to classical music, Bengali folk traditions, and the music of the Baus. And he became a founding member of the folk fusion band Bangla before establishing himself as a solo artist. And his music has become known for bringing together Bengali traditions with contemporary indie, rock, acoustic, and even some experimental sounds. And Arnob's breakthrough as a solo performer came with Shije Boshe Ache, first released in 2004 as a part of the Bengali television drama Offbeat. And the song became a turning point in his career and was later included in the 2005 debut album of Chayana Babish. So it's a great thing to be able to focus in on his music. He's got a lot of fusion going. You're going to hear that folk sound, those more contemporary sounds as well. And it's also a interesting thing that this artist, and we're having him here on the Summer Over the World right now, connects several generations and musical traditions in one. To start with, we've got Ballagena Kishu, then on to Paijodi Tormon and Shopnorogi.

our weekends here on the World Classics would not be complete without some great jazz music, and we explore that in All That Jazz. And today from Grant Green's Idol Moments. Now, although this was recorded in November of 1963, the album was released in 65, and it brings together an extraordinary group of musicians. You've got Grant Green on guitar, Joe Henderson on tenor saxophone, Bobby Hutcherson on vibraphone, Duke Pearson on piano,

sound, balancing Green's warm, bluesy guitar with Henderson's searching saxophone and Hutcherson's shimmering vibraphone. And the album opens with its masterpiece, a nearly 15-minute title track, Idle Moments, and that was composed by Duke Pearson. And the recording has an almost accidental history. The musicians apparently had different ideas about the structure of the composition, and Grant Green ended up playing a solo twice as long as originally expected. And then rather than stopping the performance, the other musicians just sort of followed around, and it became one of the most memorable extended performances in the Blue Note catalog. So it's a great set of pieces on the album. We're going to dive right into Idle Moments from Grant Green.

And with that great music from Grant Green and Idle Moments, we're going to call it a day for today's program. Certainly hope you enjoyed all the great music from the past couple of hours. Remember, we'll be back for you next weekend. And again, we are your host, Christopher Temporelli, your producer, Catherine Bong, and writer, Eric Plaisy. For right now, this is Let's Fall in Love from Ella Fitzgerald. And do have a beautiful day and week ahead.

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This is Sunday Jukebox on BEFM 90.5 and 103.3 FM. I'm your host, Michael Van Adricum. 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I start every show with a jukebox theme song. So here's Billy Walker with The Record.